0: He is a Kenyan national and businessman who collected Social Security and Medicare taxes from his employees, but pocketed the money for himself.
1: Adding those 31 defendants' alleged schemes targeted about $350 million in intended losses to taxpayers.
2: Fox's Kristen Goodwin. President Trump set to speak in Montana this hour, the second rally today in his stop of western states, to support congressional candidate Aaron Flint.
3: We have some great people there that are running, and I want to make sure they win. Because when I don't run, which, you know, in theory I'm not running, but I feel that I'm running. When I don't run, we get 49% less turnout. When I do run, we win easily.
2: Earlier, the president was in Bullhead, Arizona, in support of Andy Biggs. The congressman is running against incumbent Democratic Governor Katie Hobbs. The Pentagon is expanding its fight against drug traffickers, sending several hundred soldiers from the 10th Mountain Division in Fort Drum, New York, to Latin America. Fox News has confirmed the reporting of the New York Times. The first elements of the 600-soldier battalion have begun deploying to a new jungle training facility and will eventually train with local forces in Colombia and Honduras. 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
9: Tonight it'll be mostly cloudy with a chance of showers. We'll drop down to a low around 53. And tomorrow we can expect to see a little bit of sunshine along with showers and a possible evening thunderstorm. So this is Lisa Marie on the Talk of Pittsburgh, 1320 WJAS.
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20: Welcome. It is the Mark Levin Show. Ben Ferguson filling in for the great one. It is nice to have you with us wherever you are around the country. We've got a lot to chat about tonight, and if you want to get in touch with me, you can always call 877-381-3811, and you can follow me on X. By the way, how many of you are on X right now? If you're on there, follow me real quick. I just want to see what the population looks like. You can follow me at Ben Ferguson Show. All right, let's get to the story that is broken from Chuck Grassley. I want you to imagine something for me. I want you to imagine going to work. 99% of you are hardworking Americans listening to me. You pay your taxes, you follow the law, you raise your family, and you basically, you know, mind your own business. One day you decide, you know what, I like this guy by the name of Donald Trump, and I want to help him get elected because I like what he's saying, and I like that he's America first. And so you decide to donate $5. Maybe you go big, you donate $20. Or maybe it's just you decide, I'm going to buy a red Make America Great Again hat. Now, maybe you purchase a Trump campaign t-shirt as well. Now, have you committed a crime by doing that? No. Did you threaten anybody? No. Have you done anything illegal? No. You just decided to buy a hat that says Make America Great Again, or a shirt, or a mug. What did you do? Legally, you exercised your constitutional right to participate in American politics and an American election. Fast forward to what we've now learned from a whistleblower. Imagine right now, and many of you may be finding this out right now, that your name, that your address, that your occupation, that your political affiliation, your donation history, and potentially, we're being told now, other personal financial information has now ended up in records obtained by federal prosecutors investigating Donald Trump. Ladies and gentlemen, that's exactly what's unfolding in Washington right now. The numbers, we're being told, is not like a couple of us. Like, I am for sure that the number of people that are listening to me right now, there is a significant number of you listening that are in the list I'm now telling you about, because the numbers are staggering. 639,000 that we know of. Let me say that again. 639,000 Republican donors, Republican voters, and Trump supporters were caught up in the weaponization of our government. Now, let me also be clear. That's the minimum number of people whose information was included in records obtained by Jack Smith's office and the Biden Justice Department, according to this new explosive whistleblower findings that have been released by Senator Chuck Grassley. That's more than 500,000 Americans. And here's what makes this story even more significant. Just 2 weeks ago, we were talking about 4,782 donors. The donor checks that were obtained by Smith's investigators. So if you wrote a check to Donald Trump for president, 4,782 donors checks were obtained by Smith in his investigation, quote unquote. Now, that number has exploded. Grassley's committee has disclosed information involving at least 639,000 people, and that could be getting even bigger. It raises a question that every American should want answered, by the way. Why on earth did a federal criminal investigation involving Donald Trump need so much information about ordinary Americans who supported Donald Trump? The whistleblower, and let me just start with the breaking news. Chuck Grassley is the chairman of the Senate Judiciary Committee. He announced today that new whistleblower information reveals the scope of personal data obtained during the Arctic Frost investigation. Now, Arctic Frost, you may remember, was the FBI investigation that eventually became part of Jack Smith's special counsel investigation of Donald Trump's efforts, they claim, to overturn the 2020 elections. According to Grassley, subpoena returns reviewed by his committee contain information concerning at least, at a minimum, 639,000 Republican donors, not Democrats, and independent Republican donors, voters, and supporters. This wasn't simply a list of major political donors writing million-dollar checks either. The records include information about people making very small contributions. That would be you and me. Some donors were as little as $1 got you on the FBI list. Somebody donated a dollar to a political campaign, and then the information about that donation ends up in material obtained by federal investigators, by the FBI. And the records weren't limited to names and donation amounts either, we're now being told, because of the whistleblower. According to Grassley, they included information such as your home addresses, your dates of birth, your occupations, even your employers, and then your political registration, and then all of your political donation histories that, of course, involve Donald Trump and other conservatives. It gets even worse. Some records included partial credit card information. Grassley says the records included information about people purchasing Trump campaign merchandise. We're talking about MAGA red hats. We're talking about campaign t-shirts. We're talking about MAGA mugs. We're talking about other campaign products that were offered. Now, why was information about people buying political merchandise included in the material that federal prosecutors obtained? And what was the investigative purpose? Was it to terrify Americans or put us on political hit lists? Was it to make us fearful to ever give a donation again to a Republican or conservative candidate? And then there's the other question. How was this information used, folks? And who determined what the government needed it for? Those are all questions the Justice Department should be able to answer, by the way. Now, the number that changes the story is also another part of this. This has changed a lot in the last few days. Because you just go back to September the 29th, and that's when Grassley said that Smith's team had obtained at least 4,782 checks from people who donated to Trump and Republican-aligned organizations. So it didn't even have to be Trump. It was just if you went and gave a check to a Republican-aligned organization, apparently that was enough to get your information into an investigation with the FBI. Now, we also learned the scope of this. Those checks came from donors across all 50 states. And personal checks also contain extremely sensitive financial information, right? Bank account numbers, routing numbers, signatures, home addresses. And that information was then given to the prosecutors. Now, that is circulating through a government investigation and circulating through a government, I would call it a hit list. Now, how do we go from 4,000 to 639,000 people? Well, apparently, they said anybody that had anything to do with Trump, let's just take all their data as well. And the new disclosure reveals a much larger universe of people who the government said under Jack Smith, under Joe Biden, we're going to spy on you and we're going to weaponize our government to come after you. Now, some of the donor information we're also being told went back all the way to 2005. So if you think, well, I didn't give a check to Donald Trump in the last presidential cycle, it doesn't matter, or conservative group. This went all the way back to 2005. Donald Trump, by the way, didn't announce his presidential campaign, just to put this in perspective, until a decade later. It was 2015. In fact, if you go back to 2005, Donald Trump was a Democrat. Now, the investigation, they say, involved alleged efforts to overturn the 2020 election. So that goes back to this question. If the investigation was about Donald Trump in 2020, why were you going back and getting donor information all the way back to 2005 unless you were putting together a political hit list, a political enemies list? The other question is, what was the investigative jurisdiction for even obtaining donor information going back 15 years before the election that was at the center of this case? You understand why this was actually not about Donald Trump. This was about who do we hate and who do we want to go after and who's been giving money to Republicans since 2005. 15 years earlier, folks. 15 years. Now, let's also remember how we got here. When did this investigation begin? It began after the 2020 presidential election. The FBI was weaponized and began investigating what they said were efforts by Trump and his allies to overturn the election results. That investigation had the name Arctic Frost. In November of 2022, you had the Attorney General Merrick Garland, who appointed Jack Smith as a special counsel. You may remember that. This is to make sure that Donald Trump was never able to run for office and win or become the president again, even though he is right now, which is amazing, the best part of this story. Now, Smith brought federal criminal charges against Trump. Trump denied wrongdoing, challenged the prosecution. Smith maintained his investigation, quote, focused on alleged criminal conduct, not political beliefs. We now know that's a lie. The government had a, quote, legitimate responsibility, he claimed, to investigate potential crimes. Really? Because that's not what they were doing now based on the whistleblower's reporting. You had a government that investigated a political opponent to make sure they could take out that political opponent so that that political opponent could never be president again. That's what they were doing. And what they decided to do with that was say, hey, not only are we going after Donald Trump, let's go after the supporters. Because apparently, if you're a supporter of Donald Trump, you have no constitutional rights. You have no right to donate. You have no right to volunteer. You have no right to purchase campaign merchandise. You have no right to associate with any political organization connected to Donald Trump. But you have to understand, it wasn't even about Donald Trump. They went back to 2005 because it was about coming after you, not just Donald Trump. They wanted to make sure that you didn't have the right to participate in the political process without being treated as a criminal suspect simply because of your political beliefs. That is why the scope of these subpoenas matter. And let's also go back to what Jack Smith admitted. Jack Smith has already been questioned about his team's collection of donor information. During a Senate Judiciary Committee hearing September the 29th, Grassley pressed Smith about the financial records obtained during the investigation. And Smith acknowledged his team acquired financial information. He also defended the subpoenas as part of a, quote, criminal investigation. And he explained that he could not recall every subpoena issued by his team. Now, here's the distinction that you need to understand. Smith acknowledgement confirms that investigators obtained financial information. That is important because you have a guy that says, well, there was the existence of a criminal investigation, and therefore it automatically justifies every request for information. No, it doesn't. And that's why Grassley's question matters now more than ever. Because how do you get a 2020 investigation that goes to Donald Trump that somehow goes all the way back to 2005 donor information, a decade before Donald Trump even announced he was running for president when he was a Democrat? That doesn't make any sense. Why were they obtaining donor databases, entire databases, that contain information about people like you and I with no apparent connection to the alleged offense or crime they claimed that they were investigating? That is why, like, these requests were clearly politically motivated. The Justice Department, by the way, did not take steps to protect information belonging to people who were not suspects. Because the 600 plus thousand people that they got this information on, like, if you gave a political donation in 05, you clearly were not a suspect. Or 06 or 07 or 08 or 09 or 10 or 11 or 12 or 13 or 14. or 15, for that matter, or 16 or 17, because this is supposed to be at about the overturning of election in 2020. So why would they need my information or your information if you bought a MAGA hat in 2015 or 16 or 17 or 18 or 19, unless you were making a political enemies list? That is the question that you should be asking right now. And this is a question that not only raises serious privacy questions, but Americans deserve to know what happened with this information after they got it. Now, I want to go back to the campaign merchandise for a second. Why is buying a MAGA hat putting me on an FBI list? We're going to talk more about that coming up in a minute. 877-381-3811. 877-381-3811. Ben Ferguson filling in for the great one, Mark Levin. We'll be right back.
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1: Pittsburgh weather.
2: Tonight it'll be mostly cloudy with a chance of showers. We'll drop down to a low around 53. And tomorrow we can expect to see a little bit of sunshine along with showers and a possible evening thunderstorm. So this is Lisa Marie on the Talk of Pittsburgh 1320 WJAS.

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0: is the Mark Levin Show. Ben Ferguson filling in for the great one. 877-381-3811 is the number. I want to get back to Senator Chuck Grassley, this whistleblower, talking about how so many of us were spied on and our information was weaponized and used for a political enemies list. Let me go back to the campaign merchandise real quick. I think this is one of the details that will really resonate with so many Americans. You buying a MAGA hat, you order online, you pay for it, you wear it to a rally, and that should be, right, in theory, the end of the story. You're not involved in any alleged criminal conspiracy. You're not coordinating with political operatives. You're not accused of breaking the law. You're simply supporting a presidential candidate and a former president. Yet information about campaign merchandise purchasers was included in the records obtained by the investigators of the DOJ, the FBI. Why? Grassley's committee identified merchandise purchase information in the subpoena returns. And that leads us to a very basic question. What connection did these purchases have to the alleged crimes being investigated that, by the way, we now know were bogus, which was Donald Trump tried to overthrow the you know, and steal an election, right? Like that's what they were claiming they were investigating. So how is it that if you bought a hat, how is it that me buying that hat put me on a list? This sinks to high heavens, folks. High heavens. Ben Ferguson, filling in for Mark Levin. Don't forget, grab my podcast as well. I do it each and every day. You can grab it, the Ben Ferguson Podcast. And you can send me your comments during the break on X, Ben Ferguson Show. We'll be right back.
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5: Pittsburgh weather.
6: Tonight it'll be mostly cloudy with a chance of showers. We'll drop down to a low around 53. And tomorrow we can expect to see a little bit of sunshine along with showers and a possible evening thunderstorm. So this is Lisa Marie on the Talk of Pittsburgh, 1320 WJAS.
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2: Welcome back. It is the Mark Levin Show. Ben Ferguson filling in for the great one. Good to have you with us. And I want to get to your phone calls tonight. The number, 1-877-381-3811. We are learning more about the weaponization of our government at the hands of Jack Smith and the DOJ. And what we're learning is that not only did Merrick Garland know about this, but he sanctioned it. Smith's office, we're being told, operated within the Justice Department, and the records were obtained during that investigation. And so you now have to ask yourself this question. How much did senior Justice Department officials understand how extensive the information requests were, that if you gave $1 to Trump, you're on the list? If you bought a MAGA hat, you're on the list. I have no doubt, by the way, that officials were aware that these records include information concerning hundreds of thousands of Republican donors and supporters going back to 2005, which was 15 years before the accusations that Trump was trying to overturn and overthrow the will of the people in election 2020 happened. 15 years earlier, you need my information? Give me a break. 15 years earlier. Seriously, screw you. That's the only way I know how to say it. It's not just insane. It's disgusting. It's not surprising, but it's disgusting. Let me go to your phone calls. See what you think about all of this. 1-877-381-3811. 1-877-381-3811. Where do you want me to go first, Mr. Producer? Let me go to Larry. Welcome. You are on the Mark Levin Show. How are you?
3: Hi, Ben. I'm kind of an old geezer. Back in 1972, we had this big hullabaloo, or whatever you want to call it, kerfuffle. It was called Watergate. Well, Watergate compared to this Jack Smith foolishness sounds like a Sunday school picnic to me. I don't understand why all these Democrats aren't taking cover, because to me, all the Republicans back after 1972, if you were a Republican, why, you were scared to even say it, you know. And now the Democrats are actually, I think they're more communists than they are anything, but it amazes me how they always get a pass. And this Jack Smith, he just looked like a weasel. I told my kids, well, they're in their 50s now, but I told them, I said, this guy is no good. As soon as I saw him, I said, he's no good. And I hate to be right about things like that, but I was.
2: Well, this guy, Jack Smith, clearly weaponized and enjoyed every moment of what I would describe as psychotic narcissism, where it is I get to decide who should survive and who shouldn't. That is really concerning. And the fact that he was given this much power at the highest levels of our government is also another part of this equation.
3: Do you recall G. Gordon Liddy?
2: Yeah.
3: He served time for less than that.
2: Far less. I mean, Watergate compared to what we're describing right now is child's play. And by the way, I also think that Watergate is really an important part of history, and it was an abuse of power, and people should be held accountable. I'm not undermining that. I'm saying if you think that Watergate was bad, and I believe that it was, then the level of outrage that you should have right now is at a level that... I mean, what are we doing here, right? Like, what are we doing here if this is now how the government can operate? What are we doing? 1-877-381-3811. Let me go to Dave, line two. Welcome. You're on the Mark Levin Show. Hi.
4: Hello, Ben. Thanks for taking my call.
2: Absolutely. Go ahead.
4: Well, you got a fella down here. He had FFL and a gun shop and pawn shop in Brooksville, Florida, and the Sun Bank debanked them. SunTrust, yeah. It was called, SunTrust. It used to be called SunBank. They keep changing the name. And this is even before Trump got elected. This is, I'm going to say, in 14 or 15. And it was just so bizarre, but he made it very public. Now he's a county commissioner, and his name is Steve Champion. And I think he's the chairman of the board of county commissioners. He's really a straight-up guy. His business is totally legit, but SunTrust debanked him because he had a gun shop.
2: Yeah, well, and this goes back to the big banks, and then the mid-level banks were all clearly given the same guidance. If these are the areas that you need to be paying attention to, and it can cause you problems if you do business in these sectors. And whether it's, and again, this was not the banks, because now we understand how many banks were involved. This was a policy driven by Washington. It was a policy driven by the regulators that we're telling you who you can and cannot do business with. So really, really pay close attention. And they said, okay. We understand.
4: Well, it even gets worse, because as I was listening, wait, on the, still there?
2: Yeah, now I'm here. Go ahead.
4: Okay, it was on the while I was on the call waiting, I remembered my mentor and his wife, who are both deceased now. They were up in upstate New York. He was a professor at Rensselaer Polytechnic Institute. In fact, a professor emeritus, and his wife. They were both members of. The Tea Party, tax enough already. And as soon as they filed, they had donated to that outfit, the TEA, they got audited. They got the full colonoscopy from the IRS.
2: Yeah. Well, and this goes back to Lois Lerner in the IRS. If you used words like freedom or democracy or anything that was Tea Party related, you could have the IRS come down on you as well. Like that was a part of what they did. That was a part of the MO. And so when you see it that way, and now we understand just how much the government was weaponized against us, how do you stop it from happening again? Well, I think exposing it at this level. I believe, by the way, that there should be accountability not only for Merrick Garland, but also there should be accountability for Jack Smith in the way that they went back all the way to 2005. There is no way that you can tell me that you needed to go back to 2005, 15 years before 2020, which you're claiming that is when the crime took place, where Donald Trump tried to steal an election. Right? I mean, that's what they said. Okay? Like that's what they said. There is no way. I mean, there is no way you can tell me you need to go back that far. 15 years earlier, that is absurd on so many different levels. And the only reason why you do that is if you're trying to abuse your power. And the only reason why you would collect this much data is if you're putting together a political hit list. Because that's what this is. It's a political hit list. It's a... who gives money? Who do we not like? Here's their addresses. Let's make this pretty darn threatening to them and watch what happens. And that's what they did. I mean, it happened. It's not like, did it happen? Are we not sure it happened? Maybe it happened. Maybe it didn't happen. No. It happened. It absolutely happened. 1-877-381-3811. Let me go to Kim, line 3 in Dallas. Welcome. You are on the Mark Levin Show. Ben Ferguson with you. Hello.
1: Hey, Ben. Let's see what's going on in Hollywood and Washington and that type of thing. It had to do with pedophilia. And anyway, when I would post it on Facebook just to give somebody, you know, the website so that they could watch it, Facebook would rip it off and say it went against their community standards.
2: Yeah.
1: And
2: By the way, we all dealt with this. I would post something up there against Joe Biden or Barack Obama or Jack Smith or about Republicans getting silenced. And they'd be like, oh, well, this is against community standards. And you're like, what do you mean it's against community standards? Like, I'm posting an actual article, an article that is not against community standards. It didn't matter, folks. Like, it was a way. I go back to CPAC. And I spoke against a warning, a concern about the power of big tech. And whoever was watching it said, silence that guy. And by the time I landed, my entire face, like everything that I had built, the audience I'd built and spent years building it and spending money promoting and being in business, growing my business with Facebook on a platform where they told me to do it. And we had like human beings we talked to at Facebook on a regular basis, like every week. And I called them like, dude, what's going on? They're like, man, we don't know. I don't know. Like, I can't help you. And then they went silent. And then there's people we had emails. And what happened? It went silent. Like, that no one would respond. It was like, you're on an island. Good luck. Glad you spent your money with us. Glad you built something. Now it's pretty much worthless. That was the other part of it is like, if a big tree falls in the forest and no one, right, is there, did it make a sound? Well, it doesn't matter if you have a million people or 5 million or 20 million on Facebook. If no one can see what you're posting and see when you're doing Facebook Lives, does it matter? Now, luckily, things have changed a lot since then. I do want to be clear about that. Okay, a lot has changed. But overall, it still goes back to the principled point. There was the silencing, I mean the silencing of conservatives. And the government was putting together the hit list, and now it's the same thing that we're looking at now. Ben Ferguson, filling in for the great one, Mark Levin, 1-877-381-3811. We'll be right back.
0: Mark Levin.
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12: Pittsburgh weather.
13: Tonight it'll be mostly cloudy with a chance of showers. We'll drop down to a low around 53. And tomorrow we can expect to see a little bit of sunshine along with showers and a possible evening thunderstorm. So this is Lisa Marie on the Talk of Pittsburgh, 1320 WJAS.
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15: 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But listen anyway. They know they're probably wrong. 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

0: Been filling in for the great one. It has just been so much fun to be with you today and yesterday. I also just want to say I'd love to keep up with you. You can follow me on X at Ben Ferguson Show. And I do two different podcasts. The Ben Ferguson podcast, I also do one that's really cool each morning. It's about 10 to 12 minutes long. It is called the 47 Morning Update. And I give you the latest breaking news coming out of the administration of this White House. So if you want to grab those, it would be an honor to stay with you and connected that way. I want to get back to some of your phone calls. The number 1-877-381-3811. Let me go to Eric in Bozeman, Montana. You are on the Mark Levin Show. Ben Ferguson with you. Hi.
1: Hey, good evening. Great show. The question of what happened with this information that Jack Smith collected. I guarantee you somebody made a copy and then they made copies of the copy, so nobody realizes how many copies were made. You get online and, you know, I love trolling some of these liberals, these activists, and responding to them and just giving them facts and make their heads explode. But after a while, some of them will come back at you of, well, you just wait until we get in office. And Trump ain't there to protect you. We know who you guys are, and we're coming after you.
0: Well, and how do you combat that, right? That's another part of this. How do you combat that enemies list that is already there, that's already been made, and what does that enemies list look like moving forward?
1: And who has it at the state level? How many Democrat operatives at the state level have it? And when these communists get in charge, what do communists usually do with their enemy list?
0: They go after you to silence you. It's not hard, folks. It's every time. They go after you to destroy you. It's the same thing they did to Donald Trump. And this is my warning that I kept saying over and over again. If they'll do it to a former president, to a president of the United States of America, they will do it to you too. They will come after you. They will try to destroy your life. They try to bankrupt the president. They try to put him in jail. Not only they try to bankrupt the president, they also tried to go after his family. And look at Hakeem Jeffries and what he just said on this week. I think it was last week on Meet the Press. There's a hit list. If they gain control in the House, they've already said they'll impeach Donald Trump again. They will investigate his family. They will go after his political allies and his cabinet members. And his cabinet members. So this isn't just going after the president. This is now going after the vice president. This is about going after every cabinet member. This is about going after, they've already said, former cabinet members. They're going to go after ambassadors. They're going to go after former ambassadors. They are going to go after it all, every bit of it. And why wouldn't they, right? They've already said there is no line that they will not cross, including if you bought a MAGA hat to put you on the FBI's list. No line they won't cross, folks. No line. 1-877-381-3811. Let me go to Larry in Georgia. Line 2, you're on the Mark Levin Show. Hi.
2: Just like you just said, there's no line they won't cross. And that's why Trump and his people need to go hard at these people and make them pay. You have to. If you don't, there's no chance for this whole society. And I'm an old guy, you know. I just worry about it for my grandkids, you know. But
0: yeah, I want to say it differently. I don't want to make them pay because that sounds like we're going after political enemies. What I do want to do is I want there to be accountability for abuse of power. Like if Jack Smith broke a law, I want Jack Smith to be held accountable for breaking that law. If Merrick Garland broke a law, I want there to be accountability for Merrick Garland breaking that law. I do not want to go after my, quote, political enemies the way that they do it, right? That is not what I want to have happen here at all. I want there to be accountability for abuse of power. And I think what we're witnessing and what just came out from these whistleblowers was abuse, deliberate, clear abuse of power. And if there is an accountability for abuse of power, then when Democrats get back in charge again, they're going to do it all over again because they say there is no repercussions for our actions. That is the part that we have to hit home, is that either you play by the rules, and if you don't, you get caught and you're in deep trouble. And if you don't play by the rules, I mean, if there's no repercussions, then they'll never stop doing this in the future. All right. God bless you guys. It's been an honor being with you. Mark will be back with you in a few days. God bless America. I'll see you on the podcast. Download the Ben Ferguson podcast as well, and I'll see you back here again soon.
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6: Swing. I'm Lisa Lucera, Fox News. With 20 days into the midterms, President Trump making the second of two stops this hour in Montana in support of congressional candidate Aaron Flint. Earlier in Bullhead, Arizona, he told the crowd to make sure they vote Republican.
7: We have to be here a long time. We want to make it so it never happens again. They can never destroy. They destroyed our country. They would have. If they had one more year in office, our country would have been, I think, destroyed. It could never have been brought back.
6: In between rallies, the president defended his decision to visit Republican states, saying he wanted to thank voters. The watchdog group Citizens for Responsibility and Ethics in Washington suing President Trump's son-in-law, Jared Kushner, to try to block him from serving as one of the administration's top envoys because he hasn't disclosed his personal finances and potential conflicts of interest. The White House says Kushner remains a private citizen is assuming his diplomatic duties on a volunteer basis, but the group argues Kushner is representing the United States while simultaneously running an investment firm that manages billions of dollars of foreign-owned assets. A federal regulator accusing the nation's largest banks of cutting off customers over political views.
8: An investigation from the Office of the Comptroller of the Currency finds irrefutable evidence the nation's largest banks denied, debanked, and discriminated against customers and businesses based on political, religious, or social views. The review was done following an executive order signed by President Trump to guarantee fair access to banking. The agency says financial institutions' reputation risk policies, often cited for denying service, are broad and lack clear standards.
6: Fox's Jared Halpern at the White House. J.P. Morgan Chase, one of the banks cited, says the report discusses a limited number of interactions, but as we take it seriously, learn from it, and improve the way we do business. 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
5: Pittsburgh weather.
17: Tonight it'll be mostly cloudy with a chance of showers. We'll drop down to a low around 53. And tomorrow we can expect to see a little bit of sunshine along with showers and a possible evening thunderstorm. So this is Lisa Marie on the Talk of Pittsburgh, 1320 WJAS.

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1: All right, 844-484-3872, 844-4-THE-USA. That's the way to join us today. From coast to coast, from sea to shining sea. What else is Ilhan Omar hiding under her turban? She is being investigated, it seems like, by the entire federal government now. She's got at least two big-time criminal investigations going on into her, as confirmed in the last 24 hours. And, man, are you seeing the freak out that the left is undertaking right now? Let me start there. The left today has this big panic session going on that, quote, more October surprises are on the way. And what they mean by that is that the Trump administration is investigating Democrats for crimes that they've committed. Those are the October surprises. Now, it shouldn't be, in the real world, it should not be a surprise when the justice system works as intended. You know what I mean? Like, I guess the only thing right now that is a surprise is that the justice system's actually moving in the right direction. That it's actually going after criminals. That's the big surprise. And you know who's responsible for that surprise? That's the American people, for voting to restore the justice system, to make it function again. But Axios has this big report up right now. Democrats fear more October surprises after Ilhan Omar raid. And again, you know, you realize immediately what the framing here is from these Democrats, which is, oh, this is totally, totally unjustified. This was invented. Donald Trump doesn't like Ilhan Omar. That's right. The president of the United States is taking a break from his very busy schedule to attack one of the single dumbest members of Congress, Ilhan Omar. That's what he's focused on. It's not like he's got these wars to try and settle up. It's not like he's trying to negotiate world peace between Russia and Ukraine and Iran and the Middle East. It's not like he's trying to right the American economy. It's not like he's keeping his eye on the borders. It's not like he's trying to keep on bringing down the homicide rate to record level lows. It's not like he keeps trying to bring the fentanyl rates down. It's not like he's got every possible concern in the world. No, he's got to spend his time going after Ilhan Omar. He's like, what can I do to waste time today? Let me go after Ilhan Omar. No, of course that's not what this is about. Ilhan Omar, it's been well established for a very long time, has all of the signs of criminality attached to her. Whether it's lying about her own age to get into the United States of America, lying about marrying her brother to get him into the United States of America, lying about the state of her finances, her net worth, which fluctuates from tens of thousands of dollars to tens of millions of dollars to tens of thousands of dollars, depending on each passing year. Lying about her connection to fraud schemes in Minnesota, lying about everything. The woman lies, and a lot of it has criminal implications. And anybody who's paid any attention to her tenure has known this for years. Now, this is a problem on the left because a lot of these guys are having to play catch up this week as these left-wing outlets are trying to basically explain to their audience some of the details in order to justify why a raid happened on Ilhan Omar. But for the most part, they're just saying that this was a political weaponization. They're pretending like it's Republicans who are abusing power, acting tyrannically, using the Justice Department in a unconstitutional way in order to go after poor Ilhan Omar, and that's just a big racist attack on her. That's the frame-up you're getting from a lot of these outlets today. But in Axios, they say Democrats are scared that more of this is on the way. Now, this is cause for celebration, by the way. If more is on the way, if more Democrats are about to be busted for the actual crimes they've committed, then I'm getting more of what I voted for. I take this as great news. But listen, here's some of the names on the record in Axios' report. Congresswoman Becca Ballant from Vermont, Democrat. She told Axios, quote, we expect more of this kind of thing, meaning more Democrats to get FBI raids. What else do we have here? People are outraged. This is another quote from a Democrat. This is what authoritarian tyrants and dictators do, said a senior House Democrat who spoke on the condition of anonymity for fear that the Justice Department would figure out what crimes he committed. No, I'm sorry. That's not what that says. It says, oh, to relay colleagues' private conversations. It's a senior House Democrat. People are outraged. Tyrants and dictators do this. What? Hold people accountable when they break the law? Another House Democrat telling Axios, quote, the chatter on texts, that would be text between Democrats, is that, quote, folks are irate. Oh, folks are irate. Okay, I guess we can't enforce the law. Folks are irate then. Isn't this hilarious? So there's an all-out panic session. You know, the headline on this piece should be Democrats fear consequences, not Democrats fear more October surprises. An earlier version of the headline called the raid on Ilhan Omar BS. It was BS. Let's see here. We've got another one. Becca Ballant continues. President Trump will keep trying to intimidate and bully Americans ahead of the midterms, she claims delusionally. We suspect he will try anything to stay in power and in control, which is just projection on the part of another Democrat. Representative Mark Pocan, famously crazy person, Democrat from Wisconsin, said that, of course, there will be more like the Omar raid. He said Trump is, quote, the pettiest, worst human being, and, quote, can't help himself. Jared Huffman of California, Democrat, said, quote, this is some serious hate-baiting bull bleep. This administration is just despicable. Hate-baiting. He communicates like a teenager. Bunch of hate-baiters. Asked whether he expects more, Huffman said, quote, of course. So Democrats are whining. There is wailing and gnashing of teeth going on from all of these Democrats, upset that one of their own is caught up as a result of her own actions. And that brings us to the latest on this subject. Why? What's going on with Ilhan Omar? Well, I think it's becoming increasingly clear by the hour that she's being investigated for lying about her age. I'm pretty certain, I may be wrong, I've been wrong before, but I'm looking at all of the public data on this, all of the public reporting, all, just gathering all of the tea leaves here, and it certainly seems like she lied about her age to acquire U.S. citizenship as the minor child of a man who was naturalized in the United States of America. Now, her father, her late father, he may very well have lied in his naturalization paperwork as well, claiming at the time that he was an educator when, in fact, he was a colonel in the Somali military and not disclosing that. There are concerns about him lying his way into the country, too. But specifically as it relates to her, if she was actually an adult at the time that he became a naturalized citizen, she doesn't get it granted automatically. She would have had to go through her own naturalization process. So it really does matter if she was born in 1981 or 1982. And there are government records previously in which she has declared she was born in 1981. Now, that would be a problem because at the time of her naturalization in the year 2000, she would have been at least the age of 18 or 19 years old at that rate. Ineligible to become a U.S. citizen by virtue of her father's naturalization. That wouldn't have worked. She now claims she was 17 at the time. Oh, I was born in 1982. That's a huge piece of this. The New York Post had some great reporting on it earlier this week. But as you see all the information about how they went into the house, they were there for 5 hours, they're collecting all these documents, what could they possibly get out of her house? And I saw a lot of people saying, well, she would have had time to destroy the evidence against her. Well, hold on. A lot of the documents we're talking about would just be sort of standard issue going about your life documents where you're writing things down like your date of birth. How many documents have you filled out in your life where you have to disclose your date of birth? All the time. All the time. It's very unlikely she's destroyed every document in which she's declared her date of birth. And so the feds go in, they gather up all of these documents, they leave the house with all of this evidence. We just got a headline in the last 24 hours from the New York Times that the Justice Department apparently is sending subpoenas to all of her family members as well. Their subpoenas are flying out the door for them to provide information. It certainly seems like if she maintained a constant stream of lies on official paperwork about her date of birth, that was yet another overt act in furtherance of the conspiracy to defraud the American people, to defraud the U.S. government, and to sustain the lie that she got her U.S. citizenship in a legitimate way all these years later. You see what's happening? And let me show you some more information here that just came across my desk. This is from a great reporter, Nick Ballasy, Fox News, sharing this today. I've known Nick for many years. Nick was camped outside of the Omar residence in D.C. and just got this video. This is Tim Minette, her current husband, not her brother. This is not her first husband. This is a third husband. Tim Minette walking his dog back to the house. And Nick asks if he has any reaction to all of the developing news. Listen to the point that Tim, Ilhan Omar's husband, makes immediately. He immediately mentions her age.
0: Tim, can you tell us you have a reaction to the raid and the investigations that are going on?
2: Yeah. My wife came here when she's 12 years old as a child war refugee. No concerns.
1: 12 years old. You sure about that? You sure it was 12? You sure it was 12? It wasn't 13? These dates really matter. These ages really matter. You notice that he led with her age. So he kind of made a statement like, nah, I don't want to say anything. And then he said, my wife came here when she was 12 years old. Notice he didn't say a bunch of racists are attacking her for marrying her brother. That's untrue. Notice he didn't say, oh, they're attacking her for her finances. It was just an accounting error. Notice he didn't summon any of those other defenses. He went straight to the woman's age at the time she arrived in the United States of America. Do you see what I'm saying? It seems like the age is the centerpiece of what the government's going after right now. And my suspicion, my educated guess here, is that the feds have bulletproof evidence against her. They've already got the documents. They've already got the proof. They know how old she was in the midst of all of this. And I'm just telling you, by the hour, this thing's getting so much more interesting. And I have a lot more to share with you ahead on The Vince Show.
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0: bringing you the stories the legacy media won't. The Vince Show.
1: Yeah, so we actually think that Ilhan Omar definitely committed immigration fraud against the United States of America. And I talked to Stephen Miller about this actually recently. We're trying to look at what the remedies are. That's the thing that we're trying to figure out is what are the legal remedies now that we know that she's committed immigration fraud? How do you go after her? How do you investigate her? How do you actually do the thing? How do you build the case necessary to get some justice for the American people? There's a related issue, Benny, which is she has been at the center of a lot of the worst fraudsters in the Somalian community. So do I know that Ilhan Omar was aware that the Quality Clearing Center was defrauding the American people? I'm not certain of it, but we at least need to investigate it.
2: J.D. Vance, back in March, that was March, so this has been long running. Remember, the Biden administration had launched an investigation into this lady years ago, then tabled it. That involved her finances. And so we've got some other pieces that we've learned here that are worth sharing with you. One, the U.S. Attorney Jeanine Pirro was on television yesterday and was asked by John Roberts about a number of these developments. And she disclosed that the raid on Ilhan Omar was indeed immigration related. It was immigration related this week. Now, that confirmation gives us an on-the-record person, an actual prosecutor, U.S. attorney. So far, we had seen a lot of news reports that were like, oh, the warrant was immigration-related, according to a source in the Trump administration, but we hadn't heard from officially from on-the-record from anybody. Here's Jeanine Pirro confirming it and saying, boy, the evidence must have been really, really good for a D.C. judge to sign off.
3: What you have is Homeland Security. They do everything from narcotics to immigration. They got a warrant signed by a federal judge. So you've got the executive branch through HSI going to a federal judge who is cognizant of the Fourth Amendment rights of any target, who said you have the right to search this person's house. Based upon that execution of that warrant, we will see what comes of it.
4: But you had to have probable cause, right?
3: There was no question that judge would not have signed that warrant unless there was probable cause. And probably more than that, given the individual who's involved. And given the fact that we're in the nation's capital.

0: of 5 hours, all the documents gathered. What other investigation are you talking about, Jeanine Pirro? Well, I'm glad she answered that question too. She says, oh, yeah, and by the way, I'm investigating her finances.
1: What about these financial disclosures? She was given a pass by the House Ethics, but somehow $30 million magically appeared, then it magically disappeared.
2: And I can tell you that is subject of an investigation as well, and it doesn't matter. It doesn't matter what the House does. It doesn't matter, you know, what this agency or that does. We're looking at the facts. Based upon the facts, we'll follow them wherever they take us.
1: All right, this is your office that's doing this?
2: Yep.
0: Yep. She gave, by the way, that was kind of a little staccato. Yep. Like, I'm not sure I should have revealed that, but I did reveal it. So now you know. Yes, we're investigating her finances. And boy, the roller coaster that her finances have been on. 2024, Omar claims to be worth $50,000. In 2025, she claims to be worth $30 million. In 2026, she claims to be worth $95,000. What? Just happened with her finances. President Trump is very concerned about this as well. And he expressed it, as he always does, on Truth Social. I've got that and so much more to get to all ahead on The Vince Show.

0: Here's the deal. 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
4: Pittsburgh weather.
5: Tonight it'll be mostly cloudy with a chance of showers. We'll drop down to a low around 53. And tomorrow we can expect to see a little bit of sunshine along with showers and a possible evening thunderstorm. So this is Lisa Marie on the Talk of Pittsburgh, 1320 WJAS.
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0: something on your mind? 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And let Vince know. 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
1: You know, Ilhan Omar is fundraising off of all of this. Ilhan Omar, she's sending out fundraising emails now, asking people to donate money to her because she's being tormented by Donald Trump. She's so upset that she wants you to give her more money. Make no mistake, this raid happened just weeks before the midterm in an attempt to intimidate, silence, and punish Ilhan Omar and our entire progressive movement. By the way, this is, I said yesterday, this is not going to hurt Ilhan Omar. This idea, oh, you're going to interfere in the election, it'll only help her with her rabid left-wing delusional supporters. It's not going to in any way hamper her. If anything, this is a blessing for her electoral chances. But in real life, though, the good news is if this bears fruit, maybe we can deport her. That would be wonderful. Wouldn't that be a great outcome of this story? A happy ending. Goodbye to Ilhan Omar, who doesn't really seem to like our country anyway. We can make it good for everybody, a win for everybody. We call that a win-win. We send her out of the country she hates, back to the country she loves, and we get rid of the person who is just adding to the chaos in the United States of America that we've been trying to fix. So she's fundraising off of it, hoping to get more ill-gotten gains out of her never-ending string of criminality. And then the president of the United States has weighed in on her fluctuating net worth. And he's a little confused, too. He's like, what the hell is going on here? Here's what Donald Trump said on Truth Social yesterday. He writes, why did Ilhan Omar report a net worth of up to $30 million just a short time ago? And then immediately say, oh, I made a mistake. It's really $100,000. Could it be that her highly paid accountant actually reported the money that was stolen from her fraudulent activities in Minnesota? Would something like that be possible? Do you think the accountant actually gave the right number the first time, $30 million, and then she was forced to disavow because she never would have been able to report where that much money had come from? She must have freaked out when she saw that money. Where did her house come from? Where did her cars come from? What about her lovely place in Washington, D.C.? I didn't know that congressmen and women made that kind of money. But I do know her husband, according to information and belief, makes almost nothing. So it couldn't have come from him. How many people did she illegally bring into our country from Somalia? America wants answers, and we want them now. President Donald J. Trump. I said the president, a little confused about where all this money's coming from and the fluctuating net worth. Now, let's just dwell for a moment on the accountant. The claim that Ilhan Omar has made, insofar as she summoned any public defense of the subject, is the reason her net worth went from $51,000 to $30 million, back down to $95,000. The reason that occurred was a quote-unquote accounting error. Accounting error. Now, I don't know about you. Have you ever used an accountant in your life? Do you know anyone who has? Have they ever made such a colossal error? I mean, people make mistakes. Where you go from $51,000 to $30 million is the claim that you're making? What? What kind of accountant was this? Did this person have eyeballs, hands, a functioning brain? Like I get if there's a decimal misplaced somewhere. I get it. That could happen. $30 million was the claim in 2025, then back down to $95,000. It doesn't even pass the smell test. None of this makes any sense whatsoever. She claims it was an accounting error. That's the kind of error you would make potentially maybe if you were doing it on your own and you didn't have a trained accountant. They brought in an accountant. She was paying somebody else to handle writing the numbers down correctly. That's kind of his job or her job, whoever was doing this. $30 million? This doesn't work for me. And you heard Jeanine Pirro talking about how she's got a real investigation underway into this money as the District of Columbia's U.S. attorney. Which is very encouraging. I'm glad she's looking into this. And she also just waved off the fact that there was a congressional investigation that was, quote unquote, closed in September, which Ilhan Omar's office was crowing about when that occurred. It was the Office of Congressional Conduct, which had allegedly been conducting some sort of investigation into Ilhan Omar's finances. And there was a headline on CBS. It was a product of a WCCO out of Minnesota, a local CBS affiliate. Ilhan Omar's office says she's been cleared in $30 million disclosure error. I love how generous the media are to Democrats. The Republicans would never get treatment like this. She's been cleared. It's an error. Nothing to see here. Let's move on. A congressional watchdog has voted to dismiss misconduct allegations against Representative Ilhan Omar stemming from an error in her financial disclosure forms. The Minnesota Democrats' office said Wednesday, oh, they're taking her word for it, Omar's office told WCCO that the Office of Congressional Conduct delivered an overwhelming vote to dismiss any allegations against her. From day one, we have been clear. The congresswoman is not a millionaire, the office said in a statement. Actually, you weren't clear about that. The problem is the lack of clarity about that subject. It wasn't that you were consistently clear. You claim she was worth upwards of $30 million. Where'd the money go? What happened? Her office said in the statement in September, quote, this vote clearly underscores that the congresswoman did nothing wrong, and attempts by the far right to manufacture controversy and distract from the facts are pathetic and nothing more than a desperate distraction from their own failures. You see, the real villain in this story is you. You're the villain. If you notice that a congresswoman's net worth is fluctuating from tens of thousands to tens of millions back down to tens of thousands, you're the problem. You noticed. That was the big issue here. Omar amended her financial disclosure forms in April, sharply reducing the reported values of her assets. After the initial filing error prompted Republican calls for investigations into her finances. Boy, it is nice to be a Democrat. You listen to the way the media write about these Democrats. They are so forgiving. Everything, it's an error. It was just an error. She fixed it. Why are you hassling her? Her original disclosure form stated the company's co-owned by her husband, Tim Minette. You know, the guy that we just heard from who was instantly citing her age as a defense for why the feds just raided their home this week. Tim Minette was claimed to have companies worth between $6 million and $30 million. Yeah. Remember one of those companies was a winery that didn't produce any wine? It was just some, like, fake winery that was worth tens of millions of dollars. How do you get one of those gigs? Jim, we need to start a fake winery. Tens of millions of dollars? That's nice business. That apparent jump in wealth measured against the couple's 2024 filings drew scrutiny from the Republican-led House Oversight Committee and from President Trump, who threatened investigations. The couple's joint assets are now listed as ranging between $18,000 and $95,000. And a couple of paperclips. She doesn't have that much anymore. The valuation for Minette's two companies is listed as none. None. That's a huge drop. And an income range of between $102,000 to $1 million from the two companies appears on the form. Omar's office attributed the error to an accountant's mistake. They say Republicans have been scrutinizing all of this since the winter. February, House Oversight Chairman James Comer, Kentucky Republican, released a letter to Minette requesting records tied to the companies that he partly owns that rose substantially in value between 2023 and 2024. An extraordinary step targeting the spouse of a sitting House member. Why is it extraordinary? Why would it be an extraordinary step to assess a monumental leap in wealth for a single House member? Can we launch one of these into Nancy Pelosi, please? Nancy Pelosi, who has become filthy rich as a member of Congress. So absurdly rich that there's constantly new legislation being presented in Congress to try and restrict the kind of insider trading that Nancy Pelosi is very, very heavily suspected of engaging in. You know, Omar has dismissed allegations about her finances as misleading and rooted in conspiracy theories. It's nothing more than a conspiracy theory. You know, the media this week is claiming that scrutinizing Ilhan Omar is actually racism. You know, if you don't believe that she tells the truth all the time, it's because you're a big fat racist. In fact, Sonny Hostin, Jim, she's a lawyer, right? Sonny Hostin's supposed to be
2: allegedly.
1: Here's a lawyer's perspective. That's a spit take on Ilhan Omar and why she's being scrutinized right now. And it has nothing to do with all of the crimes she is credibly accused of. Listen.
3: I think you make a good point there, because he is throwing racist red meat at his base. I'm not saying that his entire base is racist, but I'm saying that all the racists are part of his base.
1: That claim it can't be true. It's just impossible to be true. I saw one of my friends over at the Media Research Center said that's not true, because Sonny Hostin is not a part of Trump's base. And she's a racist. She straight up said all of the racists support Trump. Sonny Hostin does not support Trump. And she's racist.
3: So what I will say is that this is xenophobic. I think it's racist. He called Somalia a non-country, which has 20+ million people. It's an African country. So this is par for the course for this president. And I think you make I mean,
1: it's just so stupid. It's honestly so stupid. How many people are watching that show? It does have viewers. There are people who watch that show, and they take it seriously. Like, that's Sonny Hostin. She's the smartest person alive. Can you imagine? Can you imagine sitting at home just watching Sonny Hostin every day and getting your news diet from her? Holy cow. You got to be racist to scrutinize Ilhan Omar. You can't pay any attention to the fact that she's lied about everything. You can't pay any attention that she's lying about the year that she came into the United States. Pay no attention to the fact that there's government records that demonstrate that she lied about that subject. Pay no attention to the fact that there are government documents that showed she married her brother. Pay no attention to that at all. That she's downplayed 9/11. Some people did something. Constantly attacking the United States of America. If you notice any of that, that makes you a big fat bigot. That's her perspective. Which is so completely stupid. So stupid. And then, of course, there was Ken Delanian's defense of Ilhan Omar. That it was just hysterical this week. His perspective is everybody lies. Everybody lies. We all fudge facts. So what if Ilhan Omar did this? Picking on her for being a liar is so mean. How mean-spirited can you get?
4: The larger issue is, we all know that if you scrutinize every refugee case, everybody who came here as a refugee and then became naturalized, and you went through that with a fine-tooth comb, you would find a lot of cases, perhaps, where people fudged facts, where things weren't all as they were represented. The question here is, the federal government has a limited amount of resources. Where are they directing those investigative resources? Are they doing it in a fair way or a vindictive way?
1: That's,
4: I think,
1: other liars.
4: What's really at the heart of this case. Is this on the level, or are they doing this because it's an outspoken critic of the president who's been targeted by right-wing conspiracy theories for more than a decade?
1: This is so funny. This is so funny. Hey, Jim, we have one of the people who thinks the most of, who has a lot of thoughts on Fusion Ken Delanian joining us on the show today. Dan Bongino is going to be joining. Is he joining us coming up at the top of this hour, this next hour?
5: Yes.
1: Okay, good. All right, so I'm going to ask Dan about Ken and get his assessment of this, because I feel like Ken is telling on himself this week that, you know, hey, over here on Miz Now, we lie all the time, but who doesn't lie? We lie as a matter of course. So don't hassle people just for lying. Sorry, what? The core question is, did she commit a crime or not? And there's a lot of smoke there. There's a lot of smoke. More ahead on The Vince Show.
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3: Pittsburgh weather.
4: Tonight it'll be mostly cloudy with a chance of showers. We'll drop down to a low around 53. And tomorrow we can expect to see a little bit of sunshine along with showers and a possible evening thunderstorm. So this is Lisa Marie on the talk of Pittsburgh, 1320 WJAS.
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0: Yeah, all right. So Ilhan Omar's family, just to kind of a final point on this subject, all of them are getting subpoenaed right now, according to the New York Times. And boy, is that well-deserved. It's very well-deserved. So I'm eager to see what comes next here. But this whole thing about like, oh, it's 60 days before an election, or fewer than 60 days before an election. We're now 3 weeks away. Not allowed to do something like this. Oh, up yours. I have enough of this crap. The torture that Donald Trump and everybody around him was subjected to in the closing days of an election, explicitly to rig those elections. Yeah, no, I'm not. You changed the rules here. You changed the rules. And you know what? They're following the letter of the law. The Trump administration is not breaking any laws, not breaking any constitutional principles here. They're following the letter of the law to the T here. And, you know, this investigation into the Omars has been going on for a very long time. They're just at a very mature step of the process. Now they're at the raid her house phase. I can't wait to see what comes next, because boy, does she deserve it. She really, really does. And, you know, I'm wearing, Jim, I don't know if you saw it today on the podcast, you can see it, but I'm wearing my Wanted for President 2024 shirt today. It's Donald Trump's mugshot from Fulton County, Georgia, on my T-shirt today. And I woke up this morning and I chose violence, Jim. I said, you know what? Give me that shirt. I put that shirt on today because, you know, my view is really simple here. I am done with the tyranny. I'm done with the Justice Department's abuse of powers. I'm done with tearing up the Constitution. I am done with judges who are not going to uphold the law. I'm done with all of that crap. I keep voting for a restoration of justice. I'm voting to right the ship. That's what I want. And so when a criminal has the law catch up with them, and then Democrats subsequently whining that they might be next, well, yeah, if you committed crimes, then you should be next. I see this as the fulfillment of what I voted for and a ratification of why I need President Trump to get the backup he so richly deserves in these midterms. I need Mike Lee to be the head of the Judiciary Committee, ladies and gentlemen. We need Senate Republicans to run the United States Senate with bigger margins and more sincere patriots in all of those seats. The kinds of people who are going to pass the Save America Act, the kinds of people who are going to say the blue slip lets Adam Schiff have a veto over whether or not Donald Trump can fix the justice system. No, absolutely not. So I need Mike Lee as the chairman of the Judiciary Committee to do something about it. I just had him on the program this past week. We talked about this very issue and he said he's ready to go. He just needs you to say yes. He just needs you to grant permission by virtue of your vote. These midterms really, really matter. You know, it's Charlie Kirk's birthday today. Charlie Kirk, the late great. He had a birthday wish on his last living birthday. I'll share that with you coming up. It's a big one, and I think we can fulfill that birthday wish. Dan Bongino's also moments away.
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5: Number 2 underway. I'm Lisa Lucera, Fox News.
6: Hello, Montana. We love you, Montana.
5: President Trump continues his campaign stops in deep red states.
6: We're going to elect a true American patriot, a fantastic man, a great guy, Aaron Flint, to Congress. He's going to Congress to be a warrior.
5: The president again urging the crowd to vote as if he's on the ballot. He easily won the state 2 years ago. Earlier, the president made a stop in Bullhead, Arizona, in support of Congressman Andy Biggs, who's hoping to defeat incumbent Katie Hobbs in the governor's race. The latest Fox News poll breaks down how different groups feel about the political parties ahead of the midterms.
7: Party loyalty is still high. 98% of Democrats say they support Democratic candidates. 94% of Republicans say they support their candidates. But when it comes to independents, 62% say they're going blue. 6 in 10 voters under the age of 45 say they favor Democrats, as do nearly 7 in 10 Hispanics. Republicans' biggest support comes from white evangelical voters, military veterans, and people who regularly attend religious services. Still, overall, voters prefer the Democratic candidate over the Republican by 9 points.
5: Fox's Jessica Rosenthal, the Trump administration threatening California with possible legal action over a claim non-citizens receive mail-in ballots.
8: The DOJ giving the state 48 hours to determine the citizenship status of individuals whose names are listed on a password-protected thumb drive. For individuals whose citizenship cannot be verified, the DOJ is asking elections officials to segregate, not cancel, their ballots until their status can be determined. California Attorney General Rob Bonta has previously said, despite legal threats from the government, voting procedures remain fully secure and unchanged.
5: Fox's Christian Goodwin in Los Angeles. Inflation worsened last month to 3.7%, according to the Labor Department. That's up from 3.4% in August. 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
4: Pittsburgh weather.
18: Tonight it'll be mostly cloudy with a chance of showers. We'll drop down to a low around 53. And tomorrow we can expect to see a little bit of sunshine along with showers and a possible evening thunderstorm. 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

0: rising from the heart of the swamp, a beacon of truth is casting its light. From sea to shining sea, The Vince Show. Here's Vince Colonnaise.
1: All right, 844-484-3872, 844-4-THE-USA. That's the way to join us today from coast to coast, from sea to shining sea. Now, if the liars in the left-wing media were to be believed, you ready for this? President Trump arrives in office. He puts a new FBI head in charge, Kash Patel. The FBI becomes a lot crappier. Every police department in America gets a lot better. The homicide rate goes down through no influence whatsoever of the Trump administration to record lows. And this is somehow a negative story for the Trump administration. Now, you might be listening to that going, that sounds crazy. It is crazy. But here's the piece. Ms. Now has a piece up right now. They write, you know, the lesbian cable network. They write, crime stats touted by Kash Patel are bolstered by arrests made by state and local agencies, not FBI. Ah, so the FBI deserves no credit for the record low homicide rate? I'm sorry, what the hell's going on here? To help me unscramble the nonsense, let's bring in the former deputy director of the FBI, the host of the Dan Bongino Show, my friend Dan Bongino, back with us today. Hello, Dan.
2: Vince, I really needed this radio hit. Usually I just come on the radio with you because I enjoy your company and your amazing audience, but I really needed it. I would have reached out to you today if it was not our week. You know, you do my show, I did. I said, Vince, you need to do me a solid. I very rarely personally insulted by stories where they really like kick you right in the junk. But this one is so offensive. I really need the opportunity to rebut it. This is a new low, even by Fusion Kendallanian standards.
1: Mm-hmm. So tell me what's going on here. Tell me, you know, basically what fun with statistics they're having and what the truth is.
2: So this is what they're doing. So Ken Delanian is a scumbag. Pardon the language, folks. If you have kids around, he's a scumbag. That he is of all of the little demons running around in the fake news media, Delanian is not just the dumbest, but he's a sociopath. So what's going on here is we have about 2 weeks to go before an election. I just didn't say that. The election's happening right now. Early voting's happening here. You're in the middle of a critical midterm election. One of the big headline Trump agenda items that the president changed right away is he changed the leadership at the FBI, DEA, and elsewhere. And because there was a strategy shift when me and Cash and Terry Cole at DEA and others got in there, what happened was a dramatic drop in crime that we haven't seen in forever. I'll read you an Axios headline. If you don't believe me, folks, look it up yourself. It's by Russell Contreras, August 18, 2026. FBI 2025 had the biggest drop in violent crime in 90 years. So they can't possibly credit that to the Trump administration or the changes Cash and I made. So they're doing this kind of verbal judo dance where they say, and I'll stop and let you kind of ask a question from here. And I don't mean to blather on, but
1: it's fine.
2: They're saying, well, the numbers are really state and local arrests that the FBI is like stealing or hijacking credit for. That was the strategy. Nobody's hijacking credit. This guy's a moron. When we got in there, the prior administration and their leadership had this, you know, if it's not a federal, direct federal nexus, we're not getting involved. And Cash and I said, that's garbage. We're the FBI. If we have a wireless tracking truck or a Cellbrite device that the local police department doesn't have, and they have a murder case that's not a federal crime, then you're damn right the FBI is going to help. We changed all of the rules in the DIAG, the operating guide, so that our FBI agents could be properly scoped, legally scoped for assisting in state and local crimes. And I had these meetings with SACs, the special agents in charge, every week. And I said to them, guys, I cannot be clearer on this. I don't care how you were promoted in the past. You are going to be promoted on the drop in crime, and I don't care who makes the arrest as long as we help. So what they're, to sum this up, what Ken Delanian is framing as some kind of a glitch was the feature, and he just doesn't want to attribute it to President Trump and his leadership team. Well, that's it. That's the whole thing.
1: Well, if it wasn't the FBI, what would explain every police department in America suddenly becoming better at arresting criminals?
2: Vince, I'm stealing that for tomorrow. Hold on, let me write that down. I'm dead serious. That's such a great line. That nothing changed in the state and local police departments. They've always been heroes and patriots. Nothing at all. They just had an FBI in the past, which you just beautifully summed up there, that I'm not going to tell you didn't help. They did help. I'm not here to disparage agents who actually did the job. But there was no focus on it.
3: Yeah.
2: The management was like, hey, guys, if it's not a direct federal charge, a United States attorney's not involved, you know, it's not really our thing. We'll do it as a kind of a courtesy. We said, no, we're not doing it as a courtesy. This is the strategy. Get bad guys off the street, and we don't give a damn how you do it.
1: Look, anybody who's ever had a bicycle stolen and then called the cops to try and address that knows that police departments are resource starved. They only have so many resources to access to chase down every crime. And when all of a sudden you get the resources of the FBI at your disposal to help in that endeavor, it can really supercharge

0: your effort to take criminals off the streets?
1: Vince, we have a $12 billion plus budget. Not enormous by federal standards, but certainly enormous by a lot of state and local, tribal, and territorial police department standards. So if you have, let's say, a tribal law enforcement that we had Operation Not Forgotten, where we went on tribal lands. The reason we did that is a lot of these police departments over there, patriots, heroes, but they're underfunded. They don't have any assets. Some of the police officers are making $50,000 a year. They don't have these fancy cell tracking devices and things we have. So we did Operation Not Forgotten. That hadn't been done before. Yeah. We said, we're going to go in IC, Indian country, and we're going to help you get bad guys off the reservations using equipment you don't have. We would track down people in days that would take them months or years or never. So the fact that Delaney, and again, this scumbag, and Carol Lenning, another piece of garbage, out there framing this story as a negative, this revolutionary shift in strategy, thanks to the president's leadership on down, and a shift in law enforcement focus from federal stats and, like, you know, getting chits, that's a CH for those, chits, you know, let's check a federal, to getting actual bad guys off the street, regardless who got the stat and who checked the box. That's what led to this drop in violent crime. It's just these people are gross. They would rather see you dead than report the truth. They would. They'd rather the bad guys go back on the street.
0: There's a famous expression that it's amazing what you can accomplish if you do not care who gets the credit, which is obviously what you were operating with. But you're like, I'm not worried about who put the handcuffs on. I just want the criminals off the street. And Dan, when you achieve that, I know you often reflect on Rudy Giuliani's time as mayor and broken windows theory here. When you achieve that, the second and third order effects seem pretty immense, because if you're busting guys in an early phase, that means fewer homicides.
1: Man, you must have at some point listened to my show, because you're so right. The Rudy Giuliani, there were two things when I got in there early in the FBI in the leadership position that inspired me to go and get involved in even like a local burglary case, if we can. Number one, you had a lot of agents, not the majority, but some who were basically sitting around the office waiting for a federal crime to come to them. Well, there's no reason for you to sit around there for 8 hours. Go into the local police department. Say, hey, man, how can I help? That was it. The guys were like, wait, what do you mean? Like, we can do that? I was like, yes, not only can you do that, you will do it. But there were two things. It was Rudy Giuliani's broken windows police theory. It was others, but he applied it. It was that the guy who jumps the turnstile, the NYPD in the past say, oh, let him go, it's just the turnstile jumper. No, it's not. The guy who jumps the turnstile is the one who goes and rapes the woman on the train. Right. If you arrest him when he jumps the turnstile, there's no rape. Like, that was the thing. And then also, when I was a young Secret Service agent, we were having a problem combating counterfeiting. And sometimes it would just be a $20 or $100 bill, and the federal government, the United States attorney, wouldn't take it because there just weren't enough of them. They'd be like, it's $100. So the Secret Service instituted this ICR, in custody response, where we would get credit for a local arrest as long as we initiated or helped with the case. That's how I took those two things and pushed it into the FBI with cash and with the president's permission. And are we a results-oriented culture or not? The crime rate dropped by the most dramatic margins we've seen in our lifetime.
0: Yes.
1: And it's not, folks, it's not about me. I mean it. This is not a self-praise moment at all. Please hang up the phone if you think that. The administration let us do this.
0: Yes.
1: And they did this. And that's why Delanian's upset. If this was Joe Biden and I had worked for him, this would be the biggest crime story in human history.
0: It's a huge story. So, by the way, the other thing that I've noticed is that the federal government, when it's at its best with confronting crime, is often asking the locals to do the job as much as they can. That includes with federal immigration law, Dan, because we've got the 287G program where ICE is basically saying, we don't want to have to go into every city in America to enforce immigration law. We'd really like if the local cops can do that. But Democrats keep saying you're not allowed to work with the feds.
1: Vince, the numbers game, so accurate. There are, at any given time, 12,000 FBI agents. Factor out people who are on vacation, pregnancy leave, sick, you know, managers, headquarters personnel. There's probably less than 6,000 guys and women in the field actually working crime. There's 30,000 cops in the NYPD alone. You think we could do this? That's why we did this change in strategy. I learned it again from the Secret Service. You think you're doing a protection mission? with the president of the United States without the local police? Good luck with that. Go give it a shot. Tell me how it works out. You think you're going to shut down a 15-mile motorcade route without local bike officers and state troopers? Like, it's not going to happen. We came in there, Cash and I, with a different mentality. It's not about us. We're not in there with the, hey, we're the Joe Friday thing. Like, you're going to answer to us, show the feds creds and whatever. Yeah. We didn't care about any of that. We said, get the bad guys in a jail cell. I don't give a damn if it's the NYPD, the New York State Police, the New York Tribal Authority, the freaking dog catcher. I don't care. And we're going to help. And they're just pissed off because there's an election coming up and they know President Trump has a massive feather in his cap, making the streets safer. And they're trying to rebut it with this crap story.
0: I know that I'm listening to you. The one thing I keep thinking, though, Dan, is like, do you ever get tempted just to laugh this guy off? Because, I mean, it's so stupid. I don't even know if it should really occupy that much space for you emotionally. It's clearly you should knock it down. But you've been in this game
1: as long as I have. And you know what happens with this stuff. It's like the lie travels around the world before the truth even like steps a toe out of the front door.
0: Yeah, that's true.
1: And most of the time, like, you have to triage your stuff. Like, when, you know, Fusion Ken Delaney, and you're right, is largely worth ignoring most of the time. But once in a blue moon, he puts out a story so unbelievably destructive and devastating in its dishonesty that I feel like a harsh, you know, nuclear bomb kind of retort is worth it. And that's why, like, Jim's like, are you coming on today? I'm like, you're freaking damn right, Jim. I sent him this article. I don't ever tell you how to run your show, but I was like, please get this to Vince. I got to talk about this on the air.
0: Yeah, well, if you ever feel like carpet bombing anybody else, please let us know. We'd be happy to have you on. Thank you very much. As always, Dan, great work. And Dan Bongino's show is on daily at 10 a.m. Eastern Time, rumble.com/Bongino. Thank you, Dan.
1: Thanks, Vince. Talk.
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8: Pittsburgh weather.
9: Tonight it'll be mostly cloudy with a chance of showers. We'll drop down to a low around 53. And tomorrow we can expect to see a little bit of sunshine along with showers and a possible evening thunderstorm. This is Lisa Marie on the Talk of Pittsburgh, 1320 WJAS.
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0: focused on what's good for America. 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
1: Jim, I'm undergoing a pretty fun experiment right now at the house. I'm rotating through the various blackout coffees again. I've been doing pitch black espresso for a while. And I had a realization. I'm like, wait a second, I haven't checked in on the other flavors. So I'm doing brutal. Actually, this week I've been doing Brutal Awakening. And then next week I'm going to try Morning Reaper. And I'm just going to, you know, day by day. Yeah, I like all the names. The names are really good. But I'm going through each of them, and I'm gonna sell on the one I want the best. Because I shifted from the K-cups to the whole bean. And in the process, yeah, with the K-cups, I felt like I needed the pitch black espresso because it just gets the strongest possible coffee. 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
0: Vince Colonnade.

0: I do have a birthday wish that I want to share with you from the late, great Charlie Kirk. Today is his birthday. It would be his 33rd birthday today. Man, what a young man. I see my friend Blake Neff sharing this today. And Blake says, for Charlie's 33rd birthday, go vote. Go vote. And in case you're wondering, what did Charlie want for his birthday each year? Here he is telling us.
1: It is go time. Go vote right now. Look, everybody says, Charlie, what can you get me? What can you get for your birthday? What do you want? I want one thing for my birthday. I want you to go vote right now. That's my birthday gift. Give Charlie Kirk a birthday gift by going out and voting right now. Get in the car, listen to Charlie Kirk Show on the Real America's Voice app, and go vote.
0: Go vote. Go vote. That would be a nice birthday gift for Charlie. In fact, I see here, there's also another post from him, October 14th, 2024, where Charlie shared the same message. He wrote, yes, for all of you emailing and texting, today is my birthday. Thank you for all of the kind notes. All I want for my birthday is for you to go vote and to bring a friend or a family member with you. Vote. You know, you can't help but think about what Charlie would be doing were he alive today, how his voice would be contributing to our movement, how he'd be urging everybody to get into the battle, to fight, to vote. And no question about it. I don't think any of us needed to be particularly

0: Coming up in that effort, J.D. Vance, the vice president of the United States, back in Texas yesterday, urging voters to support Ken Paxton, to stop Talafrico. We can't allow that guy to get to the United States Senate. And in order to stop him, it's going to take us. It's going to take us making it all too big to rig. It's going to take us fulfilling Charlie Kirk's birthday wish. It's going to take us voting. That's it. I mean, that it's as simple as that. And I'm going to keep reminding people, because I just need you to remember that it is well within your control. I get it. We don't have the Save America Act. I get it. Democrats are fighting to make our election systems vulnerable to the kind of fraud that they rely on to get power. But it is possible to do what we did in 2024. Make it too big to rig. Make it too big to rig. Show up to vote and make sure everybody else you know does too. Nudge them. Text them. Send a picture of you voting. Let them know. Your country's on the line. More ahead on The Vince Show.
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6: Pittsburgh weather.
7: Tonight it'll be mostly cloudy with a chance of showers. We'll drop down to a low around 53. And tomorrow we can expect to see a little bit of sunshine along with showers and a possible evening thunderstorm. So this is Lisa Marie on the Talk of Pittsburgh, 1320 WJAS.
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0: 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Call 844-484-3872, 844-4-THE-USA, and let's hear what you have to say. The Vince Show.
1: I did not anticipate this. I just swear to you, I did not anticipate that this hour would be a complete, like, carnival dunk tank for Ms. Now's Ken Delanian. But he just keeps delivering the most hilarious possible manglings of the truth. All right, so this is a story that apparently Ms. Now is running today. Ms. Now's Ken Delanian is now claiming that Kash Patel, the director of the FBI, has just landed in Russia. And my laughter should be an indication that there's no truth to this story whatsoever. But Ken Delanian claims he just landed in Russia. This is a very perilous situation. Why is he secretly in Russia? No doubt to collude with the Russians, clearly, the way the Trump administration always does. Here is what Ms. Now is claiming today. Fusion Cannon Company.
2: We do have some breaking news we want to get to right now here on MS Now. This is about the FBI director, Kash Patel. MS Now has learned that Patel has landed in Russia for a meeting scheduled to take place there. That's according to two people familiar with the matter. Joining me now is MS Now Justice and Intelligence reporter Ken Delanian. Ken, let's just...
1: Intelligence. He's very intelligent.
2: Give a little bit of a backdrop to this, right? This is only a matter of days after the president last week on Friday spoke to Vladimir Putin. Later that day announced that he was going to be opening up oil imports from Russia, that Congress...
1: You see, it's already becoming a Rachel Maddow segment. They're doing the yarn board. It's a big collusion effort, you know, to steal elections or something.
2: Had banned as a function of a law, and then the next day he criticized Volodymyr Zelensky. What is Kash Patel doing?
3: Right, so that was a huge policy shift in terms of the Ukraine war. We don't know what Kash Patel is doing in Russia, and that's one of the things that's concerning our FBI sources. They don't know either. The FBI is not saying anything about this. I asked them for comment on our reporting. They have not gotten back to me. What we know is it's been reported that there was a two-day trip scheduled, that he was going to go to Moscow and St. Petersburg.
2: Is it normal for an FBI director to go? I mean, I know CIA directors do that, but an FBI director is focused on...
1: Now, again, I just want you to understand. There's not a single sentence that they've uttered that's true so far. Everything about this is completely make-believe.
2: Domestic law enforcement to make a trip like that?
3: Has not happened since 2013 when Robert Mueller went to Russia to talk about counterterrorism cooperation. It's a much different...
1: That was legitimate, by the way. If Robert Mueller went, it was a totally legitimate exercise. A guy who was involved in rigging American elections, trying to muddy up Donald Trump. No question about it. That was a totally legitimate exercise. Kash Patel doing anything? Deeply suspicious.
3: World now. That's why there's such concern here. Russia is an adversary of the FBI and the United States. You know, Patel has talked about cooperation on things like fraud, but any counterintelligence expert will tell you this is a perilous situation. He's taking a lot of risk here.
1: Okay. All right. So what's the truth? In case you're wondering what the truth on that subject is. What's happening? Oh, look, here's Kash moments ago in Lynchburg, Virginia at Liberty University.
4: It's great to be here. Thank you, Liberty University. Thank you to one of my favorite congressmen in the world for hosting us here in such gracious fashion. Thank you to the president of the school. Thank you to the students. And for me, to law enforcement around the table here, thank you to the district attorneys. Thank you to the sheriffs. Thank you to the deputies. Thank you to the AUSAs. Thank you to the U.S. attorneys. As the congressman said, it is a team lift.
1: It's incredible. It's amazing. Listen to him speaking English so casually in Russia. He's in Lynchburg, Virginia. He's at Liberty University. What just happened? I mean, other than the obvious.

0: just want to know. I really want to know. Did Miz now just get catfished into telling that story? Did somebody contact Miz now in order to bait them into doing a piece like that? You remember when those pranksters called Adam Schiff a couple years ago, Jim? The pranksters called Adam Schiff to convince him that they were Russians who had evidence that Donald Trump was colluding with the Russians. And Schiff fell for it hook, line, and sinker. He's on the phone call. He's like, okay, I got it. What else do you know? And they're just making crap up in order to prove how stupid he is. Then they recorded the whole thing and they released it in public, and it was hysterical because Adam Schiff's a moron. And he has no morals whatsoever. I just have this weird suspicion that somebody called Miz now and they're like, hey, Cash just went to Russia. You should report that. And they just ran with it without checking. Immediately. They just immediately sprinted to their computers and the cameras and started screeching about how Cash is in Russia, and it must be for some sort of nefarious reason. Notice, by the way, that there's not even a legitimate explanation for why that could have happened. Like, maybe he did go to Russia. Not even a legitimate attempt at explaining it. Like, well, information sharing, this is interesting, we're trying to get more information, what could they possibly derive from the Russians? No, immediately, Ken Delanian and whoever the host, was that Peter Alexander? The two of them sitting there just going on and on about how, oh yeah, no, that's obviously signs of colluding with the Russian government. Clearly, Donald Trump is trying to steal the midterms with the help of Vladimir Putin. This is so stupid. And then, like, immediately we get the alibi tape from the FBI. They're like, dude, he's at Liberty University. That'd be a hell of a move to sprint from Moscow right to Liberty in Lynchburg, Virginia, at a moment's notice to try and craft an alibi here. Oh, no, we weren't there. God, that is so funny to me. How do they recover from this? They just move on. They memory hole it. You know, they do the whole 1984 thing. Just stuff it down the memory hole, right into the incinerator, pretend like this never happened. Oh, that reminds me, Jim, when I was in Boston this week, I visited the Boston Public Library. And first of all, Boston Public Library is one of the most beautiful buildings I've ever seen. The old Boston Public Library. There's like two components to it. There's the aged, beautiful paintings on the wall, gorgeous statues, gorgeous archways, marble. Just wonderful, the Boston Public Library. And then you cross over into like the new sort of like glass enclosed modern building where it's also a part of the library. And I walk in there with the family, and we're just, you know, walking through everything. And there's a little display and it says banned books. Banned books. Now you can probably see where this is going. It's a bunch of lefties who control the museum. They curate the museum. And so there was a heavyset woman wearing a COVID mask who was one of the librarians, and she walked up to me and she goes, this is our banned book section, she said, as I was staring at it. And I was kind of like surveying what they consider banned books. And I start walking around the banned book section, as she described through her COVID mask. And she's like, one of my colleagues chose the books that are in the banned book section. Just wondered, this is for people to see. So I'm walking around it. And Jim, you will not be shocked to find out what they considered worthy of appearing in the banned book section. And the left, it's so funny when they do this, because they pretend like if you want to keep pornography out of your child's school, that basically makes you a Nazi. Have you noticed that? That's the connection they're trying to make. You're a Nazi book burner if you want to keep, you know, perverted crap like your child should cut their genitals off, which would go into a school library if the left had its way, and which is trying to put in every school library in the country. If you object to that book being in the school library, you're a Nazi. You don't want to be a Nazi, do you? So we should convince the kids they should chop their genitals off, or else you're a Nazi. Actually, that kind of moral blackmail doesn't work on me. But I'm walking around the so-called banned books table, and I see a single book that I would recognize from classical literature, very valuable book, George Orwell's 1984. It's considered a frequently banned book. And it's right there on the table. The rest of the books are all LGBTQ theory stuff. It's all stuff about, you know, chopping up kids and convincing them they were born in the wrong body. The kind of stuff that you can't read out loud at a school board meeting without causing a scandal, and then immediately asking, why can't I read this, but it's in my child's library? You see what I'm saying? So that's what the whole table's covered in, that left in the kind of the LGBTQ plus garbage. And then one book, 1984, George Orwell. And I'm looking at this table, and I had a realization about it, one of many. I was like, one, 1984 is not banned by any conservative in America. No Republican or conservative member of a school board or conservative teacher is banning 1984. If anything, more people should read 1984. 1984 is a cautionary tale about the kind of constant reinventions the left is responsible for. When I say memory holing, that it comes from Orwell. Orwell writes about this in 1984. Winston's job is to shove old facts into the memory hole so they get incinerated so nobody can ever see them again. That's the point. It's a tyrannical government. And so 1984, one of the reasons why conservatives think it's so important that you read it is because this kind of left-wing tyranny is what awaits you if you don't read these kind of cautionary tales, if you're not on guard for them through actual history or through a fiction that's wonderful in how vivid it is in 1984. So that's the one book that's like that. But you know what wasn't on the table? Huckleberry Finn. You know what wasn't on the table? Tom Sawyer. You know what wasn't on the table? To Kill a Mockingbird. These books are not on the table. These are all books that have been banned by these left-wing jurisdictions who don't want you to read them. They don't want you to see that. Brave New World, Aldous Huxley's book, not on the table. It wasn't even included. Book after book after book, banned in left-wing jurisdictions all across the country. And these are books that edify people. They actually derive something from them. They learn valuable lessons about life and humanity. Not even on the table. So this display, this book display, is a display of a series of pornographic books that the left would desperately like your children to have inside of their schools. And 1984, which they don't disclose, is the product of left-wing book bans. On the book table, I'm sitting there, I'm in awe at how brazen this is. And by this point, of course, the overweight librarian lady with the COVID mask had walked away from me as I'm standing there, and I'm explaining kind of loudly to my family how demented the whole table is. She escaped. She ran off in some other direction. She wasn't interested in talking to me about this, apparently. But it amazed me. And it made me sad, too, because, you know, it's so weird. There's almost something poetic about it. You've got the beautiful side of the library, the beautiful classic architecture of the Boston Public Library, where you can see these beautiful religious paintings. I mean, when you go to the top floor of that building, Jim, they've got pictures of Jesus Christ and angels. They have religious iconography at the top inside the building. They even have an unfinished space where the Last Supper was supposed to go, and the artist was never able to complete it. So they project his sketches onto the wall. They show you through projection that the Last Supper. And then you leave the old building, you enter the new one, and that's where you find the Orwellian deception. And the irony of it all is that they put George Orwell's 1984 on the table like it's a bunch of nasty right-wingers who are trying to prevent you from reading it. No, I'm encouraging you to read it so you can detect what the left is doing. Amazing. It's just amazing. And it's happening in real life with overweight COVID people telling you what books are being banned. It's crazy stuff. More ahead on The Vince Show.
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1: There's always a moment of truth where I say, look, it's either put up or shut up. And it was time to put up. 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It was 100 plus degrees. We were hot. We were on fire. We were yelling our hearts out. 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Even in our tiredness, even in our weakness, even in our pain, we continued to push. I told myself, you can suck up the pain for another mile and a half, and you will be a Marine. 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I don't know where I got the energy from. 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But all I know is that I had what it took. I am a United States Marine.
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13: Pittsburgh weather.
14: Tonight it'll be mostly cloudy with a chance of showers. We'll drop down to a low around 53. And tomorrow we can expect to see a little bit of sunshine along with showers and a possible evening thunderstorm. So this is Lisa Marie on the talk of Pittsburgh, 1320 WJAS.
15: Virginia, is there? Yeah, there is actually an unincorporated community in Augusta County, Virginia called Moscow, Virginia. So maybe, I don't know. I just think
16: maybe that's where Cash Lynn.
15: Dude, it's so funny. It's so funny. You know, actually on that point, you know how like so many places in America, my wife's going to kill me for telling this story, but I'm going to tell it anyway. There's so many places in America that are named after places from other places on planet Earth. And my wife grew up in Pennsylvania. And so when she was very little, you know, she's surrounded by all of these towns like Bethlehem and Jerusalem. They're in Pennsylvania. And so she became convinced at a young age. She got a little older and she got wiser on the subject. But she was like, she thought that all the Bible stories happened within like driving distance. She was like, they happened right here. She later told me that. And I thought that was really, really sweet. But of course she figured that out as she got older. But I met, how many kids do that? You know, they look around, they're like, they're Bethlehem's right down the road. Jesus was born there. It's kind of sweet, isn't it? It's
16: yes.
15: Very sweet. All right. Hey, let me tell you all about one of our fine sponsors this half hour. 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
17: Vince Colonnaise.

And also, Ken Delanian doesn't get the excuse that he was a little kid. It's just, I'm pretty convinced, this is just a hunch on my part, just a wild, this is my conspiracy theory, that he just got catfished. That somebody at the FBI told somebody they suspected of being Ken Delanian's source, hey, cash is in Russia right now. And the source, Ken Delanian's best friend inside of the FBI, was like, oh, I've got something juicy, and runs off to Ken Delanian, is like, hey, guess what? Guess what's happening right now? Cash is in Russia. And then Ken runs it without checking because this is his trusted insider who's telling him all of this information. It just instantly runs it. So actually, now that I'm thinking about it, Jim, not only does this have the effect of embarrassing Ken Delanian, which is delicious. I just love it. I think it's the funniest thing. Could they also have exposed a leaker? Let's assume for a moment that this was designed to suss out whether or not they have yet another deep state insider in the FBI. They may have actually tracked somebody down today. This is kind of fun. Anyway, so we'll keep our eyes on this developing story, and at least we have the hilarious embarrassment of Ms. Now today, which is of course a wonderful consolation prize. I think that's phenomenal. Coming up on the program, we're going to talk a little bit more about the midterms. We got a number of debates that have been taking place across the United States, not going well for the Democrats because the facts are not on their side. The Republicans absolutely dominating. Kathy Hochul was just absolutely embarrassed last night in this debate against Bruce Blakeman up in New York. That's the Republican there out of Nassau County, and running in this gubernatorial race. The facts are all on his side, Jim. The guy is saying, hey, we should enforce the law. We should assist ICE with deporting illegals out of our state. We shouldn't allow New Yorkers to be killed by violent illegal aliens. And Kathy Hochul sounded like a babbling idiot last night, attempting to justify her poisonous policies that are aimed at hurting New Yorkers. There's no other way to view this. She's hurting her own state and then asking them to make her governor again. We've got that. I've got J.D. Vance on the road in Texas campaigning for Ken Paxton. And the media is very scandalized that J.D. Vance seems to suspect that James Talafrico might be gay. He said that. He seemed to suggest it.

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6: His case in the West. I'm Lisa Lacera, Fox News. President Trump wrapping up the second of two campaign stops tonight in Montana, where he told supporters if Democrats take the House and Senate, we would go back to what he called the dark ages of America.
7: The proud people of Montana will never let that happen, please. Never. We will fight, fight, fight, and we will win, win, win.
6: The president was in Montana to campaign for congressional candidate Aaron Flint. Earlier, he was in Arizona in support of Andy Biggs. The congressman is facing incumbent Katie Hobbs in the race for governor. The latest Fox News poll finds the economy top of mind for voters, who are signaling more support for Democrats than Republicans ahead of the midterms.
8: The Fox poll finds two-thirds of voters are dissatisfied with the direction of the country, and a little more than a quarter think the economy is good or fair. Just under half say their finances are worse than they were 2 years ago, and 6 in 10 voters say the cost of living is the top economic issue. This is all translating into tough news for the GOP. President Trump's approval rating is at a new low in the Fox poll at 36%. And when broken down by issue, the president is underwater on approval of his handling of almost everything except the border, with 77% disapproving of his handling of inflation. Voters prefer the Democratic congressional candidate over the Republican by 9 points. And Democrats are more interested in midterms than Republicans also by 9 points.
6: Fox's Jessica Rosenthal. Police in a Chicago suburb have arrested a 19-year-old man they say was plotting a mass shooting at a Hindu place of worship. Alexandros Paparakis faces felony charges of making a terrorist threat and unlawfully possessing weapons. Investigators say he planned to target the largest Hindu temple in Aurora, Illinois, but the exact location remains under investigation. It's not immediately clear if Paparakis has a lawyer. America is listening to Fox News.
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5: Pittsburgh weather.
20: Tonight it'll be mostly cloudy with a chance of showers. We'll drop down to a low around 53. And tomorrow we can expect to see a little bit of sunshine along with showers and a possible evening thunderstorm. So this is Lisa Marie on the Talk of Pittsburgh, 1320 WJAS.

0: rising from the heart of the swamp, a beacon of truth is casting its light. From sea to shining sea, The Vince Show. Here's Vince Colonnais.
1: All right, 844-484-3872, 844-4-THE-USA. That's the way to join us today. From coast to coast, from sea to shining sea, it's midterm season, election season going on, voting beginning in so many states already across the country, more coming online within the next week. That includes in Texas, as Jim is sharing with us this hour, saying, you know, Texas is up and running too next week. As voters have their chance to prevent Democrats from arresting all of this great progress we've been making, don't allow them to do it. And specifically in Texas, I'll take you there for a minute. That's where J.D. Vance went yesterday, Tyler, Texas. And I saw C-SPAN actually shared the clip I'm about to play with you, which was cracking me up. Because in this, the way that they described it, quote, J.D. Vance implies U.S. Senate candidate James Tallarico is gay. This C-SPAN explaining the joke. Listen for yourself what it sounded like yesterday as a gentleman yells out how much he loves J.D. Vance. And J.D. Vance responds, I love you, platonically.
2: Now, before we get started, I love you too, sir. In a totally platonic way, to be clear. I'm the vice president, not James Tallarico. But I gotta...
1: Now, this is cause for the concern. I don't know if you know, Jim, but in the year of our Lord, 2026, you're not allowed to say that or else it is the end of your political career. You're not allowed to crack a joke like that. You know who's very upset about this today? That would be... Jake Tapper. Jake Tapper is furious.
3: Vice President J.D. Vance was in Texas today rallying for State Attorney General Ken Paxton, who is a Senate nominee there. His scandals have given Democrats hope of taking a Texas Senate seat for the first time since 1988. So, how worried are Republicans about Paxton losing? Well, we've apparently reached a brand new campaign stage where the vice president is insinuating that the Texas Democratic Senate nominee, James Tallarico, is gay.
2: I love you too, sir. In a totally platonic way. To be clear. I'm the vice president, not James Tallarico. But I gotta...
3: It's worse than that. A Tallarico statement.
1: It's worse than that. How is it worse? That's awful, Jake. How could it possibly be worse? Let's tell us.
3: In the past, in which Tallarico was trying to express compassion for trans kids, was twisted by the vice president into, well, this.
4: He was asked what he loves in life besides his own family and friends, and he responded without skipping a beat, and I quote, trans children. Now, you got to wonder what the internet search history of a man like that looks like.
1: Amen.
4: Ladies and gentlemen, you don't want to find out. Neither do I.
3: Not exactly the sign of a party convinced that they can win on their record or on ideas.
1: So, you hear how judgy Jake Tapper is? He's like, oh, I can't believe he would do something like this. He was just expressing compassion for trans children. First of all, there's no such thing, newsman. Jake Tapper. Jake Tapper's official news position is that children can be born in the wrong body. What? No. The children are not born in the wrong body. What the hell's wrong with you? If anybody should be ashamed of their behavior, it's not J.D. Vance. It's Jake Tapper. For trying to, like, turn it into some moral crusade to abuse children. How gross is that? Jake, you don't have to be a freak, and you don't have to support freaks like James Tallarico. You don't have to do it. There's nobody's holding a gun to your head and forcing you to abuse children. What the hell's wrong with you, dude? And of course, you heard the pregnant pause after every clip he played with from J.D. Vance. Look, and he would pop his eyebrows up like, wow, can't believe he just said that. Now, this whole thing about J.D. Vance busting on Tallarico for being secretly gay, It's funny. It's amusing. And it gets to the point that everyone has already identified, which is Tallarico lies about everything. Why wouldn't he lie about his interest in women? he straight up said that the thing he loves most in the world is trans children. And then he wants us all to believe that he's got a long-term girlfriend. Yeah, where does she live? Canada? Do you have a picture of her that you cut out of a magazine? What are you talking about? You have a long-term... Have we seen the girlfriend, by the way? Where was the girlfriend speaking up for him during his long, quote-unquote, flu absence? Did we have... Jim, do you know anything about the girlfriend story? Like, what happened to that? At one point, we were being told that...
5: I brought that up to you. I was like, where did she go? They had a rollout with a couple of pictures, two, I think, and then the next thing you know, she's gone. She's nowhere to be found.
1: She's disappeared off the face of the earth. The girlfriend is not there. She was shaved out of the campaign like a beard. Or, wait, maybe I should use a different analogy. Anyway, the point is that she's gone. Like, the girlfriend has disappeared. And so J.D. Vance is busting his chops. Maybe he's lying about that, too. And, oh, this is very offensive. Now, let me just ask, the left-wing networks like CNN, why would it be offensive to be gay? Why would that be somehow a bad thing, Jake Tapper? Explain that. So Jake Tapper is construing all of this as a big insult. He's like, you can't call someone gay. You can't imply that they're gay. You can't insinuate that they're gay. It's a big insult to do that. Why would it be an insult, Jake? Please explain to me and your left-wing audience why in any way that would be insulting. I'd love to hear them explain that, because they just, and also, once again, to be clear, the left does this all the time. They're always constantly implying that all of their right-wing opponents are actually secretly gay. It's like their big thing on the left. Well, it's actually because he's gay. He's interested in men and blah, blah, blah. It's never ending with these people. It's all so stupid. Anyway, J.D. Vance was having a great time yesterday. I think he was just relaxed.
5: You
1: want relaxed.
5: To play the trans children clip?
1: Which one? The one?
5: I'll play it.
1: J.D. Vance or Tallarico himself?
5: What Vance was quoting.
1: Oh, I've got it. The guy's a freak. Elect Ken Paxton. Yeah, here's what J.D. Vance said yesterday about Tallarico. And he's right. He is a freak. By the way, you're welcome. You're welcome for the Tallarico nickname. And also, thank you. Let me also express this. So, yes, of course, I came up with the Tallarico nickname some time ago. This audience knows that. And one of the great things about that is that every time somebody uses the name Tallarico, and then someone else is like, oh, that's a great nickname. Way to come up with a great nickname. Our audience is constantly in the comments on social media, and they're like, that was a Vince thing. And I'm clicking. If I see that, I'm clicking like on your comment. I've been clicking like on a lot of comments lately as people keep saying that. So thank you for that. I appreciate it. You really are the best audience anywhere. Here's J.D. Vance using the freak nickname for James Tallarico.
6: A good meal, barbecue. He doesn't like that either. He says trans children. Ladies and gentlemen, this guy is a freak. Don't elect him. Elect Ken Paxton. That's who we got to get elected. But I'm not done. There's so much material. He said, and I quote, racism is a virus that white people spread simply by virtue of their skin color.
1: So tell me exactly, Jake Tapper, how is it that Ken Paxton is the guy who has all these scandals in your telling, and yet you can't even acknowledge that Tallarico says the most demented possible things you've heard out of any candidate for public office? He says things like, white people are racist by virtue of their skin color. That's not a scandal to you, Jake? Oh, you agree with that? Vehemently, you're nodding along as he says these deranged, bigoted things.
6: Spread simply by virtue of their skin color. You know, I come from a political movement, I know Ken Paxton agrees with me, where we believe that everybody, rich or poor, black or white, is welcome. You just gotta love this country.
1: Amen. Amen. No, we're not asking that much. We're asking you to love the country. We're asking you to assimilate into it. You know, the deal that normal people make when it comes to the United States of America is, if we're going to welcome you here in order to uphold your end of the bargain, you don't steal from the taxpayers. You don't become some sort of draw on this country, like a drag on this country, rather. And if you're here at our invitation, you assimilate into our culture and you love the blessings of this liberty. That's what we're asking. We're asking you to speak our language, English. We're asking you to join this country with pride. We're not measuring you based on your skin color. We're not the left. That's not the plan. We're not drawing congressional districts around human beings on the basis of skin color. We're not the left. We're not blocking them from schools based on their skin color. We're not the left. We're not allowing them or disallowing them into universities and colleges and high schools on the basis of their skin color. We're not the left. We're not treating people differently based on their skin color. We're not pretending that we are God. We're acknowledging that every person is created in the image and likeness of God. Their bodies are not mistakes. In fact, the right recognizes humanity. The left would do well to adopt that attitude as well. More ahead on The Vince Show.
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4: Pittsburgh weather.
5: Tonight it'll be mostly cloudy with a chance of showers. We'll drop down to a low around 53. And tomorrow we can expect to see a little bit of sunshine along with showers and a possible evening thunderstorm. This is Lisa Marie on the Talk of Pittsburgh, 1320 WJAS.
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8: 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We love preborn. 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You know why? 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

0: All right. All right. We've got a lot of other midterm news going on, not just J.D. Vance dunking on James Talaferico, supporting the wonderful Ken Paxton, who truly is wonderful, by the way. Don't mistake our beating up on Talaferico as the absence of a case for Ken Paxton. Ken Paxton will be a key vote for the Save America Act. Ken Paxton is a guy who's weathered all sorts of corruption storms. There are corrupt institutions, very much like in Donald Trump's case, who have been trying to take him down for years, and he's overcome so many of those assaults. As the President of the United States routinely says, Ken Paxton is the finest attorney general in the country to represent these states. And if we get the benefit of him in the United States Senate, he's going to be able to take his talents not just from helping the people of Texas, but ultimately to helping the entire country out. Ken Paxton would be a wonderful addition to the United States Senate. And I can't wait to see it come to pass. Texas voters, next week, that early voting begins. Please cast those ballots for Ken and get everybody else you know out to the polls to support him and to cast their ballots for him as well. It's such a key moment for our country. And you can play such a huge role in helping us achieve that. Also, one of the spillover benefits to this would be if the left wastes a ton of money on yet another loss in Texas. Wouldn't that be great? That they just set a lot of money on fire and don't actually get what they want, and that Texas continues to be that fool's gold for Democrats. That would all be wonderful. So let's make that happen. The Vice President of the United States campaigning yesterday to try and secure that. We also have some debates that were taking place yesterday. A big gubernatorial election going on in New York. Kathy Hochul running for re-election there. She's running against a guy called Bruce Blakeman. Bruce Blakeman, Nassau County executive, Nassau County, that's on Long Island. And he's a Republican. And Bruce has a very novel idea. Bruce believes that if you enforce the law, it makes your state safer. What a crazy idea, huh? Just enforce the law, protect your citizens, it makes things better for everybody. Now, that is not Kathy Hochul's view of the world. Kathy Hochul thinks that enforcing laws is a bad thing. Enforcing immigration law in particular is a terrible thing. Working with immigration enforcement to deport illegals is basically tantamount to the Nazis. That's the Kathy Hochul school of thought. And this all came out last night in this debate between this idiot governor and her wonderful Republican challenger, Bruce Blakeman. Here is Kathy Hochul's opening statement at the debate last night. And this kind of set the tone for the rest of the evening. Listen to this.
1: And also this. New York State now has the lowest crime rates it's had in modern history. Now, we're not done yet. And you're going to hear a lot of different opinions here this evening. And I want you to judge it this way.
0: What? Was she choking on her tongue? What was that? You're going to hear other opinions, and I just don't want you to listen to them. Please, when Bruce speaks, I want you to take your fingers and plug them into your ears. The last thing I want you to hear is the truth. I just want you to believe me reflexively. That's the Kathy Hochul thing. Kathy Hochul claimed last night that New York is working with ICE. She said, which is not true, by the way. This is just a straight-up lie. She claimed New York's working with ICE to get illegals off the streets. Listen to this.
2: Can you prevent the ICE at the federal level from securing agreements with local police forces in New York
1: State? I just banned it. Yeah, it's against the law now in the state of New York to have these agreements. The federal law that allows the creation of these agreements says subject to state and local laws. State law just changed. So no more.
0: It's against the law, she said.

0: New York. The whole thing is crazy. And she says this is the reason why she should be reelected. No, this is the reason why you should be in jail. More ahead on The Vince Show.
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1: Pittsburgh weather.
2: Tonight it'll be mostly cloudy with a chance of showers. We'll drop down to a low around 53. And tomorrow we can expect to see a little bit of sunshine along with showers and a possible evening thunderstorm. So this is Lisa Marie on the Talk of Pittsburgh, 1320 WJAS.
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1: As always, whenever I mess things up, just give you a quick correction on some things. The audio I was playing for you from Kathy Hochul, we had a flashback piece of audio that I was sharing with you where she said that that law enforcement in the state of New York is forbidden now from working with ICE. That's what she said back in August. She said this back in August. Take a listen. This is what she said on the Miz Now network, famous for his accuracy. Listen.
2: You prevent of the ICE federal at the federal level from securing a agreements with local police forces in New York
3: State? I just banned it. It's against the law now in the state of New York to have these agreements. The federal law that allows the creation of these agreements says subject to state and local laws. State law just changed. So no more. No more.
1: No more working with ICE at all. But last night on the debate stage, she began lying to the audience about this subject, saying, oh, there are some certain circumstances where we're working with ICE. We're cooperating with them.
4: Does New York's sanctuary policy amount to a cancellation at times of valid deportation orders, provided an immigrant lays low and doesn't commit a violent crime? And are you comfortable with that reality?
3: Even New York City has 170 crimes, serious crimes, where they will work with ICE agents to remove people. Oh. That is a fact all across the state of New York. We always work with law enforcement to remove people who are committing crimes.
1: Okay, now she's saying, oh, yeah, sure. Oh, yeah, we're just trying to protect people. This is what a liar. What a complete liar. So lie at the drop of a hat for power because she's a Democrat. Now, last night, Bruce Blakeman, who, by the way, is doing pretty well in the polling. There's a new poll out this week. New York Post covered it, that found that he is trailing her by 3 percentage points in the state of New York. If that's accurate, if this poll is anywhere near accurate, we've got a very real race on our hands in New York State, which is kind of amazing. And if people watched that debate last night and walked away with any sort of sense of it whatsoever, they would think to themselves, that Bruce, he's got something going on. That Kathy is an awful human being. A normal person would think that, watching that debate last night. 6% of voters are reportedly undecided, the New York Post reports. Another 3% plan to cast their ballots for other people in the election. But it's a tight race. When undecided voters were asked which way they were leaning in the race at all, they said the candidates fall within 4 points of each other, 48 to 44. Presumably that's Kathy Hochul to Bruce Blakeman here. So in that case, it's a 4-point race. It's tight. It's tight. What an amazing thing that would be if Bruce Blakeman could pull this out. He deserves to, given that he's the rational one who wants to restore law and order to the state of New York and have ICE work directly with the locals in order to get these violent criminals out of our country. Here he is just absolutely tearing into Kathy Hochul last night. And this, what you're about to hear, this is precisely what Kathy Hochul didn't want you to hear.
5: So, Governor Hochul, under your sanctuary policies, a 14-year-old girl was raped recently here in New York State by an illegal migrant. 4 Irondequoit residents were killed recently by an illegal migrant.
1: Awful.
5: 2 of those victims were children under the age of 5. 2 Nassau County women in their 30s were killed by an illegal migrant because of your sanctuary policies. Will you apologize to that 14-year-old girl whose life is forever changed and her family and the families of those who were killed, the ones that'll never get to sit in another Thanksgiving dinner, never be able to open their presents on their Christmas tree? Will you apologize to them and will you?
1: Who's this moderator? Do you have a question? He literally started a question. Will you apologize? It's a question, you moron.
5: Please return Sheridan Gorman's parents' calls to talk to you about your sanctuary policy.
3: You know, any crime is heartbreaking. There's a family left with a huge hole in their heart.
1: I love, you know exactly what went through her head just now. How do I pretend to be empathetic about this? How do I got to sound like I've got some gravity here. I got to really work it up like I'm emotional about this. I don't care at all, but I'm going to pretend for a moment that I'm very emotional about this. You know, it's heartbreaking when anyone's the victim of a crime. You know, none of them had to be. Not a single one of these people had to be. If you would work with the feds, deport these people. Nobody gets raped by an illegal alien. Nobody gets murdered by an illegal alien. All of these crimes could be averted. This is why normal people want immigration law enforced. These are crimes that don't have to be committed at all. We can stop them from ever occurring. Ever. And she's pretending now like she cares.
3: You know, any crime is heartbreaking. There's a family left with a huge hole in their heart.
1: Oh, please.
3: And I abhor all crimes, regardless of the perpetrator. Victims deserve our sympathy. They deserve our compassion.
1: Why do illegal aliens get extra protections that American citizens don't? So if an American citizen criminal commits one of these horrific acts, they're not afforded all these protections. But if an illegal alien does, well, we got to sneak them out of the back of the courthouse. We got to give them de facto amnesty. We have to prevent them from facing the consequences of their destruction of our communities. Why is that? Why does Kathy Hochul bend over backwards for foreign nationals who've invaded our country?
3: And that's why I've laser focused on making New York so much more safer than it had been before.
1: Oh, stop.
3: I have spent $4 billion to help law enforcement do their jobs. We have driven down crime to historic lows, especially violent crimes like shootings and murders. And that didn't come easy. That took a lot of work. I've had to change laws. I've had to allocate more money.
1: By the way, this is where you can thank the FBI. Murders are down, yeah, all across the country. You can thank the FBI for that. We were just talking to Dan Bongino about it today. This is a big, you know, the left is trying to advance this big hoax right now that the FBI had nothing to do with it. The FBI played a huge role in bringing those murders down.
3: But when you're talking about ICE, what I find so shocking is that when an American mother was murdered by ICE agents, you said that her killing was justified. The killing of Renee Good was justified. And when asked about Alex Preddy, another American citizen killed by ICE, whether that was justified, you couldn't even answer the question.
1: Well, in all of these cases, if she would allow facts to, you know, join the conversation at all. In all of these cases, what you have is people who are blocking law enforcement, menacing law enforcement, attacking law enforcement. We got video of Alex Preddy kicking the lights out of federal law enforcement vehicles. They're being whipped into a frenzy by people like Kathy Hochul, told that ICE are nothing but Nazi brown shirts, that they're just, it's just completely out of control. And she's making excuses for the insurrections that she's helped engender. And then saying that those people who took to the streets because of people like Kathy Hochul, that, oh, now that they were shot as a result of trying to block ICE, interfere with ICE, fight with ICE agents, now it's ICE's fault. Now ICE is the bad guys in this, that she's attacking cops.
3: So I find those answers just reprehensible.
5: So you won't apologize?
3: I apologize for any pain that has happened to anyone.
1: What is that? So do I. I apologize for any pain that's happened to anyone. I think all of us. Would you join me today? I know this is a big leap, but we all need to apologize for, quote, any pain that's happened to anyone. This is so, it's so general. It's meaningless. It's utterly meaningless. Now, as to why the name Sheridan Gorman keeps coming up, by the way, just to be clear, Sheridan Gorman, freshman at Loyola University, Chicago, shot and killed in Chicago. You may be wondering why this is playing in a New York debate, why her name keeps coming up, in addition to the fact that she is a victim of an illegal alien murderer. It's because her parents have been actively campaigning with Bruce Blakeman and absolutely torching Kathy Hochul for what she's allowing to happen to New York State. That's why. Sheridan Gorman's parents would like to see nobody else suffer Sheridan Gorman's fate. So they are standing shoulder to shoulder with Bruce Blakeman as he runs for the role of New York governor. That's why this is happening. And it's just so sad. It is pathetic. It is absolutely pathetic that a major American political party is still running on opening our borders up, allowing illegal invaders to stay, allowing them to rape and murder American citizens, and then pretending like they care. Pretending. the crocodile tears. Like, oh, it is so sad. The hole that's left in these people's lives. It didn't have to happen at all. You're disgusting. Absolutely disgusting. This is the woman who just appointed Letitia James to look into the Cornell rape saga, as if Letitia James is some legitimate law enforcement, you know, attorney, prosecutor is doing the job in a legitimate way. What a joke. What an absolute joke. Now, meanwhile, we also have a debate going on in Georgia last night. John Ossoff on the stage. John Ossoff. Now, Ossoff, this guy, I always call him lying as Ossoff because I think it's funny. But also, it's true. Congressman Mike Collins running against him to join the United States Senate. It's long past time we get another Republican senator back from Georgia. And last night, Ossoff was not hiding how radical he is. In this case, he wasn't lying as Ossoff. He was straight up just telling you he's a radical. You send me back to the Senate, my goal is to advance the entire radical agenda of the Democrat Party, including packing the United States Supreme Court. Here's John Ossoff last night.
6: Senator Ossoff, if Democrats controlled Congress and the White House, would you support adding justices to the Supreme Court's bench to change the court's ideological balance?
7: Greg, I don't rule out any judicial reform, but I think we have to take the long view.
1: Yeah, so I'm in. Yeah, of course. I don't rule that out. No, packing the court? Yeah, I'm for that. That sounds good. That's a good option for me. Let's do that. Let's do that. Now, that is a radical position, to be clear. It's a deeply radical position, and it's a clear indicator of what the left has in store for us if they get more power. It's the whole reason we keep saying we need to get the Save America Act passed, because if Democrats get even a tiny little cup of power, they're going to exploit it in order to try and enshrine their long-term power in a rigged way. So pack the Supreme Court, make Puerto Rico a state, make D.C. a state, get the ensuing Democrat congressmen that come, voting members of Congress that come with those jurisdictions, and not just the delegates they have now, you know, the representatives who get to sit in Congress and observe everything. No, actual voting members of Congress. And then the big one is these permanent senators, four Democrat senators. Puerto Rico, Washington, D.C. You get four Democrat senators, game, set, match. Now Republicans can never get power. That's the game plan. Pack the court. That's the game plan. John Ossoff, who's pretending like he's some sort of moderate, saying, yeah, I'm open to that. Let's pack the court. Let's do that. That's his position. He also thinks that it'd be a good use of his time to try once again to impeach the president of the United States.
6: Senator Ossoff, if Democrats take the U.S. House in November, would you support a push to impeach President Trump? And if so, would you vote to convict him?
7: Well, Greg, in my view, based upon the evidence I've seen thus far, the president's misconduct, abuse of power, and corruption already exceed any prior standard for impeachment. If the U.S. House does send us articles of impeachment, then I'll consider them on the merits as a juror in the Senate.
1: Yeah, okay, I love the inversion here. I love it. He immediately says that, yeah, we've already crossed the threshold for that. He needs to be fired immediately. We need to get rid of him. But if the House sends us anything, I will carefully consider the facts. That's amazing. This is amazing. It's funny. You know, this guy Ossoff, right now the left is kind of salivating a little bit. They view him as the white Obama. Have you seen this? They think he's like the white Barack Obama figure. Now, for the rest of us, when you say he's like an Obama figure, you mean a guy full of empty promises who's going to wreck the country as much whenever he gets power? Yeah, that's probably right. But the left thinks that he's some sort of aspirational figure. Like, oh, Obama, remember the feeling of hope we had when Obama was running in 2008? And the dramatic shots of Barack Obama where we all have to look up at him. They have cameras always pointing up at him. And then they would put these like halo effects behind him. They put lights behind him to make him look like he was like a sainted figure, because it's a religion for these people. And so they're doing this with Ossoff right now. If you go on social media and you see videos of John Ossoff, they've got these like slow motion videos, multiple cameras, high definition, swinging around him. Like, it's just, the whole thing is just ridiculous. As he's reading off of a teleprompter, and they're like, look at him. He's an inspirational figure. And I'm looking at him going, no, actually, he's a radical whack job. He wants to pack the United States Supreme Court. He wants to throw out the duly elected president of the United States. He wants to overturn the will of the American people. And I'd really like for that guy not to even get another job in the United States Senate. Forget running for president. More ahead on The Vince Show.
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8: Pittsburgh weather.
9: Tonight it'll be mostly cloudy with a chance of showers. We'll drop down to a low around 53. And tomorrow we can expect to see a little bit of sunshine along with showers and a possible evening thunderstorm. So this is Lisa Marie on the Talk of Pittsburgh, 1320 WJAS.
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0: trying to bump a some awareness around an event that I'm doing tomorrow night. This one's in Northern Virginia at Bourbon Boulevard Sterling. This is a great restaurant. I've had a great partnership with them for many years. 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Bourbon Boulevard Sterling, we've got a listener happy hour for the fine listeners of WMAL in Washington, D.C., the Northern Virginia, Maryland areas. Come hang out with me and with Chris Plant. Love my buddy Chris. Chris and I are going to be hanging out together. That's tomorrow night, 5 o'clock p.m., Bourbon Boulevard, Sterling. Details are right there on the homepage at WMAL.com. You can check that out and come hang with us. It'll be a hoot. Chris is hysterical. I love doing events with him and just hanging out with him. You know, it's funny, Jim, for years, because I've worked at WMAL and doing radio shows at various times of day, I would have the occasion of running into Chris in between our various shows through the years. He's been on from 9 to noon Eastern time for so long. And usually, right between, like, if we see each other in the hallway in between shows, we immediately lose an hour of time. Immediately. It's just an hour of conversation where we're just talking about the news and life and laughing. It's just it's so much fun. And I always thought, like, we should have a microphone on or something so other people can hear this. Well, you can do that. You can check us out at Bourbon Boulevard tomorrow, Sterling, Virginia. It's going to be a blast. That runs from, it looks like, 5 to 9 p.m. Nobody tells me anything. But I'm committed now to 4 hours of hanging out with everybody. It's going to be great at Bourbon Boulevard. That's a lot of fun. So check that out, if you would, WMAL.com for more details. And where does that leave us? The left is crazy. I think that's where it leaves us. The left is absolutely crazy. You do need to get out and vote and tell everybody else to do it, too. Please, please, please, please. I'm begging you. And also, Charlie Kirk, it's his birthday today. We're honoring the late, great Charlie Kirk. He would have been 33 years old today. I was telling you that earlier in the program. Can't believe how young he was to begin with. And Charlie's ask to all of us for his birthday is to vote. You got to vote. It's the most important thing. We're going to keep fighting for every last vote all the way through Election Day. We got to do it. We have a country to save. As always, I hope you have a wonderful, wonderful evening. Please check out the Vince podcast, rumble.com/Vince, and I will be back with you tomorrow.
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6: Two rallies in one.
1: Monday. I'm Sue Guzman, Fox News. President Trump rallying for Republicans in Kalispell, Montana tonight, reiterating his promise to give all American adults a check for $5,000 if Republicans win control of the House and Senate.
6: If you elect a Republican House and a Republican Senate on November 3rd, you'll get your $5,000. We'll make all Trump tax cuts permanent, including the very famous now, no tax on tips, no tax on overtime, and no tax on Social Security for our great seniors.
1: He also warned what would happen if Democrats win.
6: But the choice in this election is very simple. You can vote for the radical left Democrat communists to loot your wealth, raise your taxes by $5 trillion.
1: Earlier in the day, the president also was in Bullhead City, Arizona, in support of Congressman Andy Biggs, who's running against incumbent Katie Hobbs in the governor's race. Pope Leo XIV recovering from cancer surgery. We have the latest from Fox's Lauren Green.
7: He's eating, walking, and even celebrated mass on his floor. Yesterday, doctors at Gemelli Hospital in Rome removed a lower section of his right lung. Tests confirmed a diagnosis of lung adenocarcinoma, the most common type of lung cancer with the most favorable prognosis. The Vatican releasing a statement saying the condition had been suspected during preoperative tests and confirmed during the 90-minute surgery.
1: And that is Fox's Lauren Green reporting. North Korea says it has test-fired cruise missiles designed to be fired from submarines as it continues to expand its military capabilities during a prolonged freeze in diplomacy with Washington and Seoul. North Korean state media describing the weapons as strategic, implying an intent to harm them with nuclear warheads, but didn't specify whether they were launched from a submarine or an underwater test platform. 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
1: 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When we come back, we take your calls on Coast to Coast AM. 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

0: And welcome back, George Norrie, along with Ross Allison. Ross, do you ever get the name of the haunted ghost or the one who died?
1: Of which, what location?
0: Wherever you may go.
1: Well, wherever I go? Oh, gosh. You know, sometimes we do. You can capture names through EVPs, electronic voice phenomena. I know when I investigated the Seattle Underground, we were in a spot that is the most notorious haunted location where an old miner had been seen. And we had asked the question, can you tell us your name? And the response we got through EVP was Edward. Now, what makes this even more credible is as ghost hunting started to become more popular and more groups started forming, other groups have had the opportunity to investigate the underground as well. And so I reached out to one of these groups and I had asked them, you know, did you guys investigate the spot where the old miner has been seen? And they're like, yeah, yeah. And I said, well, did you get anything? And they said, yeah, we had asked, you know, what's your name? And the response that they got was Eddie. So where we had captured the name Edward, they got Eddie. And so for me, I felt that that just built more credibility because we had not communicated our experiences, let alone even our evidence that we had captured. And yet we both walked away with a very similar EVP.
0: Of the ghosts that are out there, Ross, how many do you think might have been executed at that particular prison that's haunted?
1: Well, unfortunately, we don't always get the communication that we'd like to have, like me and you talking with each other. A lot of times it's just simple statements, maybe like I just said, just a name, which would be nice. But in most cases, when it comes to ghost stories, a lot of people assume, you know, it's the worst of the worst. So Elvis Presley stayed one night at this hotel, so Elvis Presley must be the ghost haunting this place. So there's a lot of assumption that comes with a lot of storytelling when it comes to ghosts. Now, as I said, with a lot of the prisons, you get a lot of mean, bad people going through these locations, and you never can identify who might be haunting this spot. I wish it was just as easy as asking your name and hoping to get a response. But I think it's one of those situations where we have to continue our research and collect more data to have a better understanding who and how many spirits might be haunting these locations.
0: And did they all die tragically, or did some just pass away of old age in the prison?
1: Well, there are some stories of some of them that just passed away of old age. I know that, what was it? There's a ghost known as Turkey Pete. And he was a gentleman who went to prison. I believe it was for murder, but he ended up being like the ideal prisoner. He was just very, you know, professional, very, very nice. And everybody just ended up loving this guy. And they called him Turkey Pete because he actually, took care of the turkeys on the property. And he got to the point where he could actually imitate a turkey. And he lived until he was an elderly man. In fact, this was at, what was it? Old Montana Prison. And this is in Deerfield, Montana. And he, died an elderly man in his sleep in his prison cell. And they do believe he haunts the prison. Many people say that, as you walk by his cell, because they retired his cell right after he had died. That's how much he was loved and respected by the prisoners and the guards working there. And they said that anytime you walk by his prison cell, you could actually hear a turkey. Because he could imitate a turkey, or some people even say they even see him sitting in a cell. So I think this is Turkey Pete was just one of those people that, again, this was his home. He never left the prison system. And so forever, this will now be his haunted cell.
0: Truly remarkable. What did the prison system say about these hauntings?
1: Well, I think a lot of them are open to it, especially after a lot of their staff have their own personal experience. When we go in and investigate a lot of these prisons, we have the opportunity to investigate the staff, and they'll tell us some of the crazy things that they experience. So I think a lot of them are open to it.
0: All right, let's go take some calls. Let's go to David in Kentucky. Welcome to the program, East of the Rockies. Hi, David.
2: Hello. How are you?
0: Good to have you with us. Go ahead.
2: I used to work, retired from the Kentucky State Reformatory, and a lot of our hauntings that we had were from suicides from the inmates that had died in the different cells. And then we had a graveyard that was in the back of our prison that was supposedly haunted. They people would see ghosts walking around. And there was many times that we caught what we thought were ghosts in the cameras while we were working. So, yeah, the whole place was haunted, I think. So.
0: And you're convinced of that, David, right?
2: Oh, yeah. Yeah, I remember a guy that had come up to us that said he was sick. And we were working on third shift, and he went back to his cell. We came back to later on to the third shift, and he had died between our shifts. So a couple of days later from that cell, we kept hearing screams from that cell, from that particular cell where that inmate had lived. And
0: any questions for David Ross? Go ahead.
1: Well, I was just going to ask, what prison was this again?
2: The Kentucky State Reformatory in Kentucky.
1: No, that's a great one. How long were you working there?
2: I worked there 22 years.
1: 22 years. And when did you start hearing the ghost stories?
2: We saw things out of the, out of the normal, just in and out all through the years on third shift. You know, we'd be sitting and, watching the cameras, and you could see things would pop up in the camera, and then we would go down to look at it, and there wouldn't be anything there.
0: Was that well known, David, that the prison was haunted?
2: No, I wouldn't say it. No, I wouldn't say it was a well known that the prison was haunted, but I would say that the people who died there, who were incarcerated there, while they were in prison, came back. They were haunting the place.
0: Any more questions for him, Ross?
1: No, it's great. I'm just taking notes for another place to check out in the future.
0: That would be cool. There's got to be a lot of anguish and pain there in these prisons, don't you think?
1: Well, there is, but this is also the bully system, too. The bigger guys picking on the weaker guys, having some sort of control. So there are a lot of stories, as he was talking about, with suicide is a big thing that happens in a lot of these prisons because they can't handle that lifestyle. So, it's pretty tough to be in that system. And it's even hard for guards too. It's not safe for them either. When you're dealing with these unruly inmates and you're talking about, riots, it can be pretty tough on them, and they can easily be killed. And there are stories where guards haunt locations as well, but then there's also stories of families or family members haunting locations. So, if you go back to the Ohio State Reformatory, there is a very famous story. Helen Galecki. She was the wife of the warden, Arthur Galecki. And this is takes us back to the 1950s. And he had his family in the prison. There was a wing that was set aside for all the guards, all the guards, you know, families that they were living there. The warden's family lived on this one wing. And she actually liked living there. She said it was like living in a castle. And so she, you know, took a lot of pride there. But unfortunately, it was November 7th, 1950, when she was shot and killed by a .32 caliber pistol. Now, what had happened was she was getting changed, and she had her jewelry box in the closet up on a shelf. And her husband had his gun right next to her jewelry box. Now, she went to move his gun so she could take her jewelry box down, and she accidentally knocked the gun off the shelf. And when it hit the ground, it went off, and it shot her. And so, you know, she screams, the son hears the gunshot, and he's living in the room right across the hall. So he's the first one there to assist his mother and take care of her. And she dies 3 days later in the hospital. And the sad part of the story is, since that unfortunate event, as the reformatory has now become one of the most known haunted prisons out there, it's been featured on tons of television shows and, you know, a lot of these ghost streaming networks and stuff. A lot of people have talked about this story, but a lot of people have twisted the story, and they say that she wasn't shot by accident, that her husband had her killed because she was having an affair, which is all not true. You know, if you do right. your research, you can find her death certificate, and it talks about the path of the bullet. And I even took the death certificate to, you know, an expert, to a doctor, to see, you know, if he could do a diagram for me so I could just have a visual. And sure enough, it went through her lower back and came out her shoulder. And so, you know, for her husband to have killed her, he would have had to have been lying on the ground to have done this, you know? But what upsets me when I come across stories like this is that people tend to forget, or these paranormal investigators tend to forget, that these were once real people. You know, they have families, they have ancestors, you know, it's sad that they want to twist these stories to have a better story to tell, because they don't want to just accept that it was an accident. They got to make it more dramatic for better storytelling. And they've twisted the facts so much that these stories are now being told on all these, you know, networks, and, you know, big time ghost hunters with their shows are talking about her being murdered and that's why she haunts the place, when that's not the case at all. Now, I do believe that she very well could be haunting the place, because there are stories that people claim to have seen her. She carries this rose-scented perfume, and people have smelt that. And I think, you know, just to put myself in her shoes, if you think about it, she died tragically young. Her children, her two boys, were very young at the time. And she also enjoyed living in this, you know, prison. So I think, you know, for somebody like her, maybe she did stay behind to watch over her family, especially her children, her two boys. But now people have twisted the story to make it sound like she was murdered and her, you know, husband did this horrible thing. And their youngest son had to come forward and say, this is all not true.
0: Next up, let's go to Paul in Louisiana. Go ahead, Paul.
3: Hey there. Number one, thanks for taking my call. Number two, throughout the whole time that I worked at Brushy, coast to coast was what kept the tower officers going over the night shift.
0: Perfect.
3: You know, I can give you one story where, as yard supervisor, had a tower call in that there were lights going through C block, which is located just below the kitchen or the dining room, and that was a closed off area. And we all ran, all the yard officers, we ran there, and we searched the place good hour and couldn't see nothing. But we had slams that would close, and we never threw the slams on the cells, which locked all the cells at once. We just, that was just something that was never done. I closed Brushy at, in 2006. I closed the main prison, TPS, TSP, the walls, and transferred to Brushy in 91. And then I closed Brushy in 2006 and retired from the new prison there in Morgan County.
1: Wow. Well, that's great. That is an amazing location, especially when it comes to the ghost stories. You know, I don't know if you know this story, but there was a convict who stabbed one of his cellmates in the middle of the night and then cut him up into tiny little pieces and flushed him down the toilet. Yeah.
3: Flushed everything but the skull down the toilet. And that was in D block. He could not get the skull crushed enough to go down the toilet.
1: Yeah. Yeah. I remember that story. Yeah, that's just some of the crazy things that happen in those prisons, you know? So it's crazy.
0: Wild times, huh?
1: Yeah.
0: Ross, what about the fact that they just stay and they don't go to heaven, they don't go to hell? Why do they just linger on?
1: Well, I think a lot of times they could be control, power. They had the best of their life, believe it or not, in prison, where they had all this control over all the inmates. You know, when people fear you, they basically want to hold on to that. And so I think a lot of times they choose to stay behind to try and hold on to that power. I think a lot of it too could be that they're just afraid of judgment if they cross over. They're afraid that they may have been the worst of the worst and might end up going to hell. So I don't think that they felt good about themselves that they could go on to whatever heaven they believed in. So it's a lot of that. I think prisons are just the perfect location for hauntings.
0: How many books have you written now, Ross?
1: I have written 12 books. I am on my 13th. I'm working on a book, Parascience, with Chad Goodwin, who is a scientist that I worked with on Parascience. And we really want to publish our findings and how to be more scientific in our approach in ghost hunting. I think a lot of people are still too afraid of the science, especially a lot of these, you know, basic ghost hunters out there. They don't understand having more of a scientific approach. So we're trying to get that out. It's been a long process.

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0: And welcome back to our final segment. George Norrie with you, Ross Allison with us. Ross, there's a prison called Andersonville Prison in Georgia, which was the largest Confederate military prison during the Civil War, officially named Camp Sumter. Have you heard much about that?
1: Oh, yes. That was another story that was really hard to write. It was just tragic what happened at that location. In fact, they called it the 14 months of pure hell. Now, this was a prison camp built for 10,000 Union prisoners. So it's just nothing but an open field. No trees. There was a small stream that ran through the prison. And basically, these prisoners, Union prisoners, would just be put out into this field, and they had to make it on their own. Now, if they had been on a march, they may be lucky enough to have camping gear on them. If they were caught during the battle, then all they had were the clothes that they were wearing. And they literally were just left to survive on their own in this open field that was just surrounded by this huge wall, wooden wall. And they would have guards at different towers. And they basically had developed what they called the deadline, which was like 19 feet away from the wall. And there was a line that went around in that field. And if you cross that line, the Confederates had every right to shoot you on command. Now, this got to be overcrowded due to the fact that at the time during the Civil War, they were accustomed to trading prisoners. So this kept the prison system under control. Well, what happened were a few of the Black Union prisoners were being tortured and murdered. Oh, and when Abraham Lincoln got word of this, he said, enough is enough. And of course, a lot of these Confederate prisoners did not want to be traded for a Black Union prisoner. They refused. And so Abraham Lincoln said, fine, then the trading system's done. We're not doing it anymore. And so this caused the prison to be overwhelmed. In fact, what was built for just 10,000 Union prisoners ended up being over 24,000 in prison. It was so bad that the stream that they relied on for just drinking water or bathing got to be contaminated with sewage. In fact, the Confederate soldiers allowed animals to do their business upstream just because they were enjoying the fact that these guys were getting contaminated water just from that alone, let alone what the Union prisoners are using it for. So it just became so disgusted. Now, remember, these guys who were on the march had their camping gear, so they were a little more in depth. But otherwise, men who didn't have anything but the clothes on their back, they would actually strip naked and use their clothes just to build some sort of shelter. So all these men are in this prison. I should point out there were also two women in this prison. One they didn't know was a woman. This was a woman who disguised herself as a Union soldier so she could fight in the war. And unfortunately, she died and they didn't discover that she was female until they stripped her naked, because clothes were so valuable that a lot of people were just buried naked. And when they stripped her naked, they realized what gender she was. So they do know that there was her story, but there was also a wife who would not leave her husband. So they decided to let her be imprisoned with him. Well, little did they know that she was actually pregnant. In these 14 months of pure hell that they called it, she actually gave birth. And once they heard this baby crying in this prison, they all fought to have her and the baby released, and they did leave. Now, they said that the conditions were so bad. Like I said, we had a contaminated stream, hardly any shelter at all for a lot of these men. They were fed only cornmeal, molasses, and a small piece of spoiled pork. That was all that they gave. And a lot of men didn't hardly even get that alone because
0: day in and day out, they got that.
1: That's all they got. Yeah. And that's if they had enough to feed all the soldiers. They didn't have enough to feed all the soldiers. So some guys would do a trade system where I will go a day without food. You can go ahead and have my meal. And then they'd trade off. So at least they'd get a little bit of something. So some guys would not, they'd eat every other day. Just that cornmeal, molasses, and small piece of spoiled pork. Horrible. Yeah, that's what they lived off. Now, they said that these men were nothing more than walking skeletons.
0: I bet.
1: It was horrific. They were dying of diseases left and right. They said every month, 3,000 Union prisoners were shipped out because they had died. It was so bad that some guys would, to commit suicide, they would cross that line, the deadline, just to hope that they would be shot and killed. Now, it even was the point where, what was it? I was trying to remember, there was one story where one of the stories was that they were so desperate for water. Now, that it rained one day and lightning struck the property and a stream appeared, and they considered this a miracle. So they were able to get this stream, this little geyser of fresh water that started coming up, and just out of nowhere. So this was one of the miracles that they write about.
0: But gift, yeah, gift from God. Let's take final calls for you, Ross. Let's go to Douglas in Nebraska to get us started. Hey, Douglas.
2: Hello, thanks for taking my call. And I was just wondering if you've ever visited a woman's prison, or any of them haunted, because I know a woman who's incarcerated in the Deep South, and I think they are more neglected and sometimes kept in more brutal conditions than the men.
1: I haven't. Yeah, I haven't done a strictly woman's prison. Some of the prisons that we have investigated, actually had a woman's wing. So there were some sections that were just for women. So there was that, but not just one that was just a woman's prison.
0: I didn't think we had prisons that were just the UNICEF.
1: There are some out there.
0: Let's go to, speaking of women, let's go to Ruth in Maryland. Hi, Ruthie.
3: Hi, George and Ross. Thank you so much for taking my call. And first of all, I would like to give a shout out to all the prisoners out there listening, because our caller and my coast friend Cornelius always tells us that a lot of the prisoners listen to the coast.
0: They do indeed.
3: And George, that was just perfect. You asked him about the Union prison camps. Now we can talk about the Confederate prison camps. And Ross, I live about 20 miles right down the street from Point Lookout Confederate prison camp in Maryland. And
1: oh, wow.
3: At one time, this was considered to be the most haunted place in the U.S. at one time. I'm not sure about now. And it was funny, about 15 years ago, I took a boyfriend down there, and at nighttime we were on the beach, and we weren't even really down there that long, and all of a sudden he got all freaked out and wanted to leave, but he didn't really say anything to me. I see he saw anything, but I know they've done a TV show on it before, but I didn't get to see it. But have you, can you comment on that? Have you done any research on that, or have you been there? And if you haven't, could you please come?
1: Oh, yes. No, I haven't. But I definitely would be interested in checking that out. I'm always taking notes of future research projects, and I think there's definitely enough to do a Haunted Prisons 2 book. And so I'm always looking for places. So, yes, I will take you up on that invitation.
0: Ross, what would be the nicest state taking care of their prison system?
1: The nicest states?
0: Yes.
1: Well, I think the best place to probably have a prison system would probably be like somewhere like a tropical island would be nice.
0: Well, what would be the worst state in the country?
1: The worst state? Oh, gosh.
0: Where are they all bad?
1: They're all pretty bad. You know, like I said, prison life is a whole nother world for us. It's just become sad on how badly they treat each other, or even, you know, how the prison system treats them. It's both worlds, to be honest. So it's one of the things that it's really hard to say, you know, what could be the worst. Like I said, I've shared some pretty horrific stories of what can actually happen in some of these prisons.
0: Let's go to Mark in California, west of the Rockies. Hi, Mark.
4: Yeah, I'd like to ask Ross, what's your most compelling piece of evidence you have that gave you goosebumps?
1: Well, I'd have to say, in the beginning of my career as a ghost hunter, I really had not had any personal experiences. My curiosity is what got the best of me in wanting to pursue the paranormal. I'd heard a lot of amazing stories. And as I continued to get myself involved in this field and having my own personal experiences, I'd have to say it's those unique encounters that just really opened my eyes and made it something like, wow, this is really worth pursuing. Like I was talking about at Alcatraz, when I was for the first time touched, when something stopped me as I was backing up, that's, you know, was overwhelming. Or when I was at Brushy Mountain Prison and I was witness to see that scratches can happen on individuals, especially when you're monitoring that individual and you know that they're not in a position to scratch themselves. So to witness those types of things have kept me going in this field, to know that I'm not just chasing shadows of, you know, in the dark. There is something to this, and I want the answers.
0: Let's go to first time caller Brian in Ohio. Hi, Brian. Go ahead.
5: Yes, I was curious if you ever, Ross, if you ever visited the Moundsville Penitentiary in Moundsville, West Virginia.
1: It's, yes, like, I have.
5: Hour from me. What all do you know about it?
1: Well, I know it's very famous for that shadow man, or the shadow that they saw, the figure at the end of the hall. There's a picture of it. I believe that was captured during one of the Ghost Hunter episodes, the show Ghost Hunters with Jason and Grant at the time. And they capture that figure down at the end of the hall that was just a dark shadow. And so I've actually had the opportunity to investigate that area. And I know, I didn't at the time, unfortunately, have any personal experiences, but I do know, friends of mine who have investigated that place, and they saw that shadow figure as well. So there is something to that. And I do believe, you know, my friends who are very credible investigators as well. So there is definitely something to that prison, and I would love to go back and investigate it.
0: All right, next up, let's go to Paul in North Carolina real quick. Go ahead, Paul.
6: Thanks so much for taking my call. Hey, real quick, I was just wondering if you've ever heard of Whiskey Prison in Mount Pleasant, North Carolina, just outside of Charlotte. It was an active prison until the 1980s, and they built a whiskey distillery there now. And Steve Gonsalves investigated there, and he said it's one of the most haunted places he's ever been to. My wife and I went on a ghost tour there, and it's really creepy. I was just wondering if you ever heard of that.
1: I have heard of it. It is in my notes of one of the prisons I would love to check out and have my own personal investigation. So, yes, it is on my to-do list.
0: There must be so many prisons that are haunted.
1: There are. I can't keep up with it all. I might be ghost hunting in my afterlife.
0: Ross, in the minute we have left, tell folks about your book and your website.
1: Well, definitely. You can check out my book, Haunted Prisons, that was written by myself and David Weatherly. You can find all of our books at Amazon.com, so check that out. I always encourage people, follow me on Facebook, Ross Allison Ghost Hunter. That's one of the social medias I do tend to keep up, and I do a lot of live investigations from that. And I will be doing I start my lecture tour in a week. And so I'll be traveling all over the U.S., speaking at colleges and universities on ghost hunting. And a lot of times I get the opportunity to investigate these campuses. And so I'll do live investigations from there. And you can hear about some of the haunted campuses I get to visit.
0: Do you fill those places up?
1: Oh, yes. It is still very popular to talk about ghosts and talk about my experiences and share some of my evidence. So I love doing it. I've been lecturing for over 25 years now.
0: Well, we love you, Ross. So take care of yourself and stay in touch.
1: Anytime. Thanks, George.
0: Ross Allison, again, his website is linked up at coasttocoastam.com. For Dan Galante, Tom Danheiser, Sue Trikas, Lex Lonehood, Sean Latasore, Alec Fernandez, Tim Banal, Mary Berry, George Knapp, and Richard Serrett, I'm George Norrie, somewhere out there on Coast to Coast AM. We'll see you on our next edition. Until then, be safe, everyone.

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8: Counting down to the midterms. I'm Ted Lindner, Fox News. President Trump wrapping up a rally in Bullhead City, Arizona Wednesday to support Republican Representative Andy Biggs. He's looking to unseat Democrat incumbent Governor Katie Hobbs. The president accusing Governor Hobbs of being under the thumb of the cartels.
9: People say she's paid off by the cartels. I wouldn't be surprised. They got plenty of cash. Because what she does, it doesn't make sense. Something has to be between her and the cartels.
8: Governor Hobbs has portrayed herself as able to work across the aisle while also attacking Representative Biggs as being too partisan. President Trump making a promise the Department of War will build a new super range to test new weapons and technology.
9: Potential autonomous weapons, space and electronic warfare technology, supersonics and hypersonics. Montana will help ensure the American military always reigns supreme. So you're getting it, everybody. Will you please leave me alone?
8: The president,
9: leave me alone, Tim.
8: The president speaking there from his rally in Montana on Wednesday night. In a recent Fox poll, 59% of registered voters say cost of living is the top economic issue. 85% say they're extremely concerned or very concerned about inflation and high prices. North Korea says it's test-fired cruise missiles designed to be fired from submarines as it continues to expand its military capabilities during a prolonged freeze in diplomacy with Washington and Seoul. North Korean state media describing the weapons as strategic, implying an intent to arm them with nuclear warheads, but did not specify whether they were launched from an actual sub or an underwater test platform. And the Milwaukee Brewers, one game away from winning the National League pennant, taking a 3-0 lead in the NLCS over the Dodgers after their 6-2 win in L.A. on Wednesday night. 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

0: the heartland of America and the gateway to the West. Good morning, good evening, wherever you may be, across the nation, around the world. I'm George Norrie, and this is Coast to Coast AM. Later tonight, the world through the eyes of an astrologer. Looking forward to that. Here's what's happening. Sad story to report to you tonight. Coast to Coast guest, the forbidden archaeologist Michael Cremo has died. He was 78 years old. He'd been in hospice for several weeks. We shall miss that guy. He was one heck of a guest. U.S. consumer inflation was hotter than anticipated in September, according to government data, as Washington's war with Tehran pushed energy costs higher, deepening strains on American households ahead of next month's midterm elections. Let's check in with John Truman Wolf, the publisher of the financial newsletter Strategic Financial Intelligence. Well, it's not going away, John, is it?
1: George, you know, wars drive inflation, and I don't think anybody expected this, if you want to call it a war, to continue this long. I think the administration thought it would take them a month or so. At the end of the Vietnam War, towards the end of the 60s, actually, Charles de Gaulle sent his Navy to New York to pick up the gold from the Fed because of the amount of money that we were spending on the Vietnam War. And it's beginning to peak that way now. Wars drive inflation, George, because we spend trillions. I think this war is gonna lose him the House, maybe the Senate. I don't think anything's going to cool off inflation-wise until this thing ends.
0: I think you're right, and the Feds are going to meet pretty soon, and we'll see what happens there, too. Thank you, John. Netflix said it will lay off roughly 6% of its employees, or roughly 1,000 workers. The job cuts will largely impact the product, technical, legal, and HR teams and departments. Americans who may be planning an overseas trip are facing an updated warning from the U.S. State Department amid heightened safety and security concerns. The department has issued a level 3 reconsider travel.

0: Travel advisory for Saudi Arabia and a level 4 do not travel designation as well. U.S. officials cited several concerns behind the warning. With more on what's going on out in the Middle East, here's Tom Danheiser.
1: Well, George, the U.S. State Department maintains a level 3, which is a reconsidered travel advisory for much of the Middle East. This includes Israel, the West Bank, Saudi Arabia, the UAE, Bahrain, Jordan, Kuwait, Oman, and Qatar. And the level 4, which is, as you mentioned, a do not travel advisory, is for Iran, Iraq, Lebanon, Syria, Gaza, and Yemen. The ongoing naval confrontation between the U.S. and Iran has pushed attacks on commercial shipping in and near the Strait of Hormuz to peak levels, with multiple cargo and container ships struck by projectiles or Navy mines, causing vessel sinkings and severe maritime insurance and transit warnings. Two senior Iranian officials told Reuters Iran is deploying new tactics to target ships sailing through the Strait of Hormuz as it seeks to keep oil prices high and influence the U.S. midterm elections. All this as the wider U.S.-Israel-Iran war has escalated as Iran-backed Houthi rebels ramp up daily missile strikes on Saudi Arabia. Explosions were heard over Saudi Arabia's capital Wednesday morning as fighting intensified between Saudi-backed forces in Yemen and Iran's Houthi rebel allies. A container ship sank near the Strait of Hormuz and oil prices surged past $106 a barrel. George?
0: Thank you, Tom. More than 4,000 measles cases have been reported in the U.S., 1,100 of them from Pennsylvania alone. Both South Carolina and Texas also reporting close to 1,000 measles cases. 6 people have died. In a moment, the psychic cop joins us, Chuck Bergman. We're going to talk about the psychic world right here on Coast to Coast AM. You probably remember the Venus flytrap, that strange little plant that snaps shut on insects. Now imagine that same plant turned into a supplement. That's Carnivora. I'm talking with the president of Carnivora, Deborah Alau. So how do you go from a plant to something people take daily?
2: That's a great question. Through extraction, we take the active compounds from the Venus flytrap and create a pure, undiluted extract available in both capsule and liquid form.
0: And those compounds do what?
2: They help support immune function, which stimulates white blood cells and natural defenses to respond more effectively.
0: And this isn't targeting just one issue.
2: 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It's about overall immune balance.
0: Which is why people are using it for a range of concerns. So if someone's curious,
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0: And welcome back to Coast, George Norrie with you. We've got a great program for you tonight. Astrologers and psychics with us, and we'll be doing special calls and readings later on tonight as well. Psychic medium, author, U.S. Navy veteran, thank you, sir, and retired police officer Chuck Bergman is a third-generation medium who served 32 years with the Salem, Massachusetts Police Department. After retiring from law enforcement, he began working publicly as a medium, drawing on a lifelong ability that began in childhood. His work has been featured on A&E and the Biography Channel, including the television pilot Psychic Search. His book is called The Psychic Cop, and here he is back on Coast to Coast after a couple of years. Chuck, welcome back. How have you been?
1: Been doing good, George. Really a big treat to be here tonight.
0: Looking forward to this. I'm doing well too, my friend. How old were you when you picked up this ability?
1: I would say I started around 5 years old.
0: 5 years old? How did you know you had it?
1: Well, it was very unusual. I was in, I grew up in Jacksonville, Florida, and I was playing in the backyard alone, trying to make a police uniform of all things. And when I made different parts of the uniform, I had made a badge out of aluminum foil. And as I was trying to put it on my shirt, I couldn't make it stay on. It kept falling off. And, you know, as a little boy, I started to cry a little. And being alone in the backyard, that was the first time I heard what I'm going to call the voice come in. And he very, very clearly said, "Don't cry, Chuck. One day you'll be wearing a real badge." And it was so profound, so clear. It was just like a real person standing in front of me, you know, talking to me. And I looked around. There's no one in the yard. And not knowing that my own mother was a medium, and I didn't find out till after her passing that she was a medium, and so was her mom. But anyway, I went in the house and told her what had happened and what I heard. And she actually went into the backyard to see if there was a male subject around the backyard anywhere. And obviously, you know, there wasn't. And I would say it was about 20 years later, I was pinning on that real badge. So it's amazing how things fall into place.
0: Absolutely. And you probably got this ability from your mother. Who did she get it from?
1: From her mother. And I have other relatives from the UK that also have the ability.
0: Now, have you passed it down? Do you have any kids?
1: I do. I've got two daughters and a son. And my son has done it accidentally, where he's giving some pretty wild stuff. Very unexpected, but he's done it. He's 22 now, and he and I live together, and he respects it, but he's really busy doing his own thing.
0: Chuck, you wrote a book called The Psychic Cop. I would assume you've used this ability in your police work during that day.
1: You know, I used it more when I retired from the police department. I kind of used that part of my life to understand what this was all about. You know, I attended meditation classes, mediumship classes, Reiki classes. I read as many books as I could, you know, on the topic. And I would get to compare it because, you know, being a police officer and working around, you know, a certain environment, it was kind of nice that I could hang around people and make judgments on just what I'm picking up from their energy, and then later compare it to what they were charged with and what they admitted to and all of that stuff. But, yeah, things got really hot and heavy for me as soon as I retired.
0: Did you ever use your ability to solve a crime?
1: Many, many times, yes, including in other countries.
0: As long as you were doing this, what did your fellow police officers say? Did they know about this?
1: They did after I appeared on your show, and that didn't help keep it secret. But yes, they were mixed. There was very mixed feelings between different people, you know. But I had many that would approach me and say they'd like to come to my house and have a reading with the agreement that I wouldn't tell anyone that they did it. So, you know, they were I don't know. People are funny about it. And don't forget, we're in Salem, Massachusetts, known as the Witch City.
0: Oh, yeah.
1: They don't, they're afraid of that. In fact, if you look up the website, they still have a police patch with a witch riding a broomstick on the police patch.
0: We've had some psychics on the program before that have worked with some various police departments around the country, specifically with missing people. And I've always wondered if the police think initially that that psychic may be the perpetrator, the criminal. What do you think?
1: Absolutely. The very first one I did was, I just moved to Florida. I'd only been here a few weeks. And I got a call out of California where a young man had been missing for, I think it was 8 months. And they didn't know if he was dead or alive. And I had never done that type of reading before. So I thought, well, let me give it a shot. And, you know, we made arrangements where I called him back that night. And the way I like to operate is, If I get a piece of information, I want to validate it. I want to make sure that's correct. And in this case, I remember with the father being on the phone, I said, your son, did he have a green Chevrolet pickup truck? And he said, yes. And I said, and he said, yes, it's missing also. So the son, the truck is missing. And, you know, 8 months have gone by and they've had media. They've had, you know, all kinds of help and everything. So what I was able to tell him, I said, I'm picking up different things on your son. And I saw that he had died up in the mountains. And I even gave the location, Sierra Nevada Mountains. And I knew nothing about California at that time. So the most amazing part of that is I'm in my office looking out my window, which is within my home. And I'm looking at my pool area, but there's all woods behind the pool. And like on a weather map, I saw the number 020 floating by, you know, within the trees. And I'm looking at it while I'm talking on the phone to them. You know, I said, I want you to take out a map, put an X where your home is. And then I want to go 020 degrees. I said, that's north, a little to the right. And, you know, the dad said, okay, I just did that. Now what? I said, I want you to go. And I got the number 139. I said, 139 miles from your house, 020 degrees. And I have no clue, you know, where they're at in California. I said, put an X. That's where you're going to find the green Chevrolet pickup truck with your son's body next to it.
0: Wow.
1: And, George, I did not believe it. In fact, when I finished with the phone call, but there were plenty of other validations about their son and about the family where they said, you know, there's got to be some substance behind this, you know, spot that I'm giving them. So what happened next was, you know, I hung up the phone. I wanted to take my phone and throw it out the window and never do that type of reading again because I just had no proof that what I was giving was accurate other than, you know, the pickup truck and different things that I had talked about. Anyway, the next day I get a call that the family shared the recording with the police up in that area. They flew a helicopter over where the X would be and spotted the green Chevy pickup truck, but it was, you know, rusting out. It was pretty hard to spot. And it was in such a bad location, they actually had to go up on ATVs only. And they found the truck, and the body was next to it.
0: What did they think of you after that?
1: Well, that's what you kind of made me talk about that case, because I received a call from the detectives and saying, Mr. Bergman, when's the last time you were up in this part of California? And I said, I've been up and down the eastern seaboard. I've never been out west. I said, so you can't blame this one on me. You know, and plus I just retired. So 8 months earlier, I would have still been, you know, working in Salem. But yeah, I think they were more joking with me, but they heard the tape, you know, and it was amazing. I love validations. I'm all about that. And the mom had called me thanking me for the reading and the information that, you know, helped find their son's body. But, she said one of the eerie parts, they went to the Sierra Nevada mountains and talked to the detectives there. And as they got on the highway, their hometown was listed on the mileage charts, like you know, it'll list your home and then how many miles. And on the, on that sign, it said 139, 139 miles. And she took a picture of it and sent it to me. So, and that could be why the sun knew how far up they needed to go on a map.
0: That's amazing. How did you hone your skills, Chuck?
1: I'm kind of like that. At that time, you know, computers were just coming out. And I remember buying a Commodore 64. I had no idea why I wanted it or why I needed it. But within a few months, I was printing my own checks with it. And I learned basic programming just by reading the pamphlet that came with it. So it seems like when I lock in on something like that, I don't get bored with it easily. I hang with it. So when other things started opening up for me, you know, while I was on the department, on the police department, I started reading books, and I got very friendly with James Van Prague through chance.
0: Uh-huh.
1: And mediumship classes, that was probably the best, and even meditation classes.
0: Today, what would you say? You were more psychic or medium?
1: Absolutely more medium. I enjoy the mediumship. Psychic is okay. I mean, I like it, but and people love it. People, I got to tell you, I remember one I'll never forget. A young lady called me up, and I guess it was more mediumistic, but she paid for a reading and got me on the phone and said, my mom passed away recently. Would I ask her mom if it's okay for her to dye her hair a different color? So you see what I mean? I don't like giving out that type of stuff anyway. So we had a little discussion about that, her and I, and obviously I refunded the money. I still connected with the mom, and I said, not only do I want you to change the hair color because you want it, but I want to see pictures of it after you do it. And it was fun. She did it. And even, I don't know, 25 years later, her and I are still friends.
0: Besides the inheritance from your parents, your mother, and your mother's mother, where do you think this gift really comes from?
1: That's a good question. I have no idea, and why some people can do it. I've watched others, you know, try and try. And I remember one lady went to meditation with us, and we would be connecting with different loved ones and actually giving readings during meditation, you know, at the end of it. And this one lady, after about 7 or 8 months, she yelled really loud in their group, you know, like during meditation. And we like, wow, what's wrong with her? And she jumped out of her chair and she said, I just saw the color blue and it turned to green. But she finally saw something. And it was so cute, because after she put all that time and effort into it, she finally started seeing faces and hearing words and actually giving readings. But it didn't break until it was time for her to actually start receiving, you know, messages.
0: When you were with the Navy on an aircraft carrier in the Vietnam War, weren't you?
1: Yes, I was.
0: Did you use these skills at all there?
1: No, but I was aware of it, and I was on the Shangri-La out of my hometown of Mayport, you know, where I live. I live 20 miles from the base. I would actually go home at night instead of sleeping on board. I would predict things, and even in my sleep, I would see certain things, and it could be very minor, though, like me having conversation with someone or what they're having for dinner that night, or you never knew what was going to pop in, but it's almost like I was being tested. And there was one incident where I knew to be in a certain area around 2 a.m. and I went out on the catwalk, and I didn't know what made me go out there. And unfortunately, I witnessed an incident where a person was thrown overboard at 2 a.m. So I'm just saying, it's like, and they looked at me, they saw me, and I'm lucky I didn't get thrown over with them.
0: Where can people get your book, The Psychic Cop, Chuck?
1: I would say Amazon seems to be the quickest and the best. I know Apple Books is carrying it and several places. And it's a lot of short stories in there. I wanted it for more police officers that were interested in developing their own abilities, but I wanted them in between calls to be able to like read a chapter, close the book, and then a day or two later, read another chapter. I didn't want it to go on and on and on, you know, and make it too drawn out. So it's quick little stories and people seem to really like it.
0: We'll come back with more with Chuck Bergman as we talk about his psychic life. We'll take calls next hour on Coast to Coast AM.
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1: There's always a moment of truth where I say, look, it's either put up or shut up. And it was time to put up. I had crossed that thin line. It was 100 plus degrees. We were hot. We were on fire. We were yelling our hearts out. You could feel the intensity rising. Even in our tiredness, even in our weakness, even in our pain, we continued to push. I told myself, you can suck up the pain for another mile and a half, and you will be a Marine. 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I don't know where I got the energy from. 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But all I know is that I had what it took. I am a United States Marine.
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0: And welcome back, George Norrie, along with Chuck Bergman. His website is linked up at coasttocoastam.com, and his book is called The Psychic Cop. When you get these visualizations and these impressions, Chuck, how does it appear? Is it like a picture in your head, or does it just come in as a thought?
1: It usually comes in as a picture, almost like a little video clip sometimes where I get to see, you know, movement or whatever. And it's really interesting how that first developed, where probably my second real meditation, we were, there were two of us in the room, and the instructor was, you know, doing a guided meditation where they, you know, give you things to think about and stuff while you're doing the meditation with music. And while I'm sitting there with my eyes closed, I saw what looked like a disc the size of a quarter, but it was cream colored, very smooth, and it was coming down in front of my face and probably 5 or 6 inches away, but it looked like it was suspended in the air, and it looked like I could reach up and grab it in my hand. But I knew it was a vision. I knew it was something I wasn't thinking about or creating. And usually when we have images, all of us, like you think about, where are my car keys? You know, you might see a flash of where you last left them or something like that, but it's usually very quick. But this little disc came down, and it took about 4 minutes to go from above, you know, my eyebrow area all the way down till it was out of sight. And I thought, gee, that was weird. But then it started coming in from the right, and I could see it on the right. So I told the instructor, hey, what is this all about? And I told her, you know, what was going on. And she said, well, let me know when it disappears. So it went right across the front of my face, over to the left, and then out of sight. I said, there, I can no longer see it. She said that Spirit was setting up a window where they could put imagery, words, and stuff like that. So when they go to show me stuff, sometimes it covers what I call the whole screen, or the whole, you know, my whole vision. It doesn't blind me because I can see through it, but they make it big enough where I get to make out what it is. So it's pretty amazing. I can sometimes even see a full license plate or something like that in that little window.
0: Chuck, how soon after a passing does the spirit become available?
1: George, I've had it happen the very day of the passing.
0: Wow.
1: And it's one in particular where it was a Sunday afternoon, and that night I was giving a reading to a person in New York. And that person, whose spouse had passed away, was so famous, he was profiled on 60 Minutes several times. And I was looking forward to that evening because I'd already given her one reading, and I wanted to connect with her, you know, her deceased husband again. So we go in, and I said, I don't know what to tell you. Your husband's not here, but I have a young man. And everything I described about him, she said, no, it didn't make any sense. And she didn't know who it was and all of that. So I left my office, you know, which is in the house. And as they came into my living area, my sister, my niece, and probably 20 people were sitting in the living room, and found out that my niece's fiance had died that afternoon. And I didn't really know him. I think I met him once. And during the quick reading I gave about him, I picked out he wanted to be a chef. I picked out all these different traits about him. And The lady on the phone kept saying, nope, I don't know who that is. It doesn't make any sense. So we made an agreement. I said, you know, I'll be happy to refund the money, or we'll do it next week or whatever you want. It's your call. And when I left the room, I found out that young man overrode the other reading, because he knew that, you know, people were in the house hoping to hear from him. In fact, I hate to call him. His name was Mike. And he knew what I did, but he and I didn't, you know, I didn't get to see him that much.
0: How often do the spirits come to you, or do you have to go to them?
1: Typically, they come to me. I mean, once in a while, I even get it when I'm in a restaurant-type environment, when I'm not expecting it. But there's always a reason why they pick that particular day, that particular person. And I can always trust it when it's happening. I mean, I'm not one to just say, hey, I'm getting your dead father or mother or grandfather. I think that's rude, and that person may not be ready for it, you know, so you don't do it.
0: Right, right.
1: But I know when it's given to me in the proper form, and it's usually funny, then I go ahead and give it to the person, and I'm very careful about feeling them out as I do it. But several I've done unexpectedly turn out to be some of the better readings.
0: In the 32 years you were with the Salem Police Department, weighing it after you retired, where do you think you use your psychic abilities the most? With the police department or now?
1: I would say it's more personal readings for people that are in need of the comfort of reading and hearing from a loved one that either they didn't get to say goodbye or they... And people even book a reading because they're having experiences themselves and they just want to hear it from someone who knows what's going on in that world. A quick example, I've had many where women will book a reading and they say, am I going crazy or am I feeling my husband not only climb in the bed at night with me, but I hear the bed creaking as they get in the bed. And George, I've heard that too many times to not believe that people are hearing the bed creaking.
0: I love that. Do they describe what their environment is like?
1: Yeah, people think I'm crazy if I go too far with it. I actually was given a tour of up there, or I call it the edge of it, because it was a very unusual circumstance where I went there with a gentleman who had just passed over within a couple of weeks, and he wanted to show me what it looked like up there.
0: Is it like heaven?
1: Beyond that, it was, I mean, the stillness and the colors and the just the beauty of it, and it was happy. Everything was happy about it. And I got to prefix it with this, where the gentleman, we were in a group environment with all doing meditation. And George, it was so weird. I'm sitting in the chair. They put the music on. And as I look down at my arms on the armrest, both arms were tied to the armrest by heavy, thick rope. And I'm looking at it going, what the heck is this? But I could see the rope. I could feel my hands wouldn't really move. And then I heard a voice say, if you want to be set free, you have to cut the ropes. And then they put a knife like in my lap, a sharp knife. So I cut the ropes. That's when this gentleman came up to me and he said his name was Allen, A-L-L-E-N. He had short black hair and he just kind of whisked me off. You know, mentally, we did this little tour, if you will. Anyway, when the tour was over, I explained what happened to the other people in the room because they have their own little visions. And one of the women in the room, she's a chiropractor. She said, Alan was a patient of hers. He just died 2 weeks earlier. She said it was her favorite patient. Alan was confined to a wheelchair his entire life. So him strapping my arms to the chair. Yeah, I got goosebumps even saying that because I remember like it was yesterday where he was trying to say he didn't enjoy being tied to the chair like that and he couldn't run around like everyone else. And his words to me were, if you want to be set free, you have to cut the ropes. It made me feel like I had the feeling if he cut the ropes himself so he's not in the chair anymore, he may have been admitting to taking his own life.
0: Have you ever been scared doing this?
1: Not really. And I was thinking about that today. Before I worked the police department, I worked on an ambulance for about 10 years. And then I shifted over to the police department. And even on the police department, after a number of years, I became a fatal accident investigator or accident reconstructionist. So being around death has not necessarily been new to me. Maybe I accepted some of the readings or some of the information I get. I don't I'm not afraid of it. I've never been afraid of it.
0: Chuck, what would you say in your career might be the most bizarre circumstance you've encountered?
1: Do you mean with the mediumship stuff?
0: Yes.
1: I would have to, one of my favorites is, I call the story of the banker, where I was giving a session to a lady locally. And at the very end of it, she waited and said, I have a brother-in-law who's up in Chicago. He's been missing for 7 days. Could I tell them where he is, or could I help with that? And as soon as she said it, I got a load of information, almost like when you download a file on your phone. You know, it was that quick. I said, I'm hearing the name David. Does that make sense? And she said, yes, that's his name. And I said, I don't know why, but he's in a bank, and he's behind the glass. He's like a teller at a bank. She said, no, he's actually the bank president. I said, okay. So amazing. At least I knew I was getting him. And this is the way I operate, too. Once I was able to confirm, just like with the green Chevrolet pickup truck, then I feel confident enough to give, you know, what I would call the scary stuff. And in this case, I said, David is no longer alive. I see him laying in a very shallow pond on his back. And I don't know if we can say this on the radio, but he's...
0: Be careful.
1: A bullet
0: Be careful.
1: Entered the top of his head.
0: Yeah, you can say that.
1: Okay, I was trying to be delicate. I know, you know, I want to be a little careful with the listeners. But anyway, she said, well, I don't know about any of that. And she notified her, you know, the wife, that I'd given the reading and gave her a recording of it. And it was the same way with the wife. She said, well, we don't know any of that. We just know he's been missing for 7 days. Well, 7 days later, that would be 14 days David's been missing. Hunters found David's body in a pond locally, and he was laying on his back, you know, deceased. So called 911. They do a crime scene, tape it off and everything, and they do an autopsy. The medical examiner called it suicide by drowning, because he had his wallet, had his cell phone on him, and everything about it, you know, suicide by drowning. And I nothing about the top of the head. So I said, no. When the wife called me about it, I said, I know what I saw. I said, in fact, two men did this to him. And I said, I know a little bit more than what I actually told you, but there's definitely a bullet. And yet the autopsy didn't reflect a bullet at all. So the family hired me to go up to Chicago from Florida and do a reading for the judge, which I had never done anything like that. And by the end of the reading that I gave him and talked about what I do and had a little proof with me, he signed a court order to have the body returned to a different medical examiner. And I remember, the judge put his finger right in my face. He said, Chuck, you better not let me down on this one. And as soon as the body was taken to the second medical examiner, they found the bullet to the top of the head.
0: How could the first one miss that bullet?
1: Well, it turned out later there was a little hanky-panky going on with David and the mafia guys, you know? And I didn't expect it. I had no idea. And as soon as I heard that, I said, hey, I got to get back to where I live in Middleburg, Florida. They'll never find me there, because I didn't want any part of being, prosecution.
0: We didn't want you floating somewhere.
1: A good way to put it. That was exactly the way I felt. But yeah, that was really an amazing time. But I've had a few that have been really strange like that, where I get flooded with information. And it seems like those kind of cases find me. I don't find them. They come to me.
0: Have you ever had a case where they tell you where the money was hidden or something strange like that?
1: Yeah, in fact, on my website is a cute little, if they go to my website, I think three little tiers down is a policeman, and he looks like he's in the thinking position. And that gives... an 8-minute clip of different phone phone readings. And one is funny where I'm talking to a lady about the money stinks. The money, there's something wrong with the money. She said, what are you talking about? I said, the money your dad left behind. There's something bad about it. And I said, I don't know what this is. Either it was illegal the way he got it, but it doesn't feel right to me and I don't like it. And she laughed and she said, he buried his money in the backyard and the jars he used, the lids rusted away. So all the moisture and everything got into the money that was rolled up inside. And it smelled so bad that the bank really didn't want to take the money in, but they kind of had to. So, you know, weird things like that do happen, but they do. He was showing me the money was in the backyard. And after they found it, it was like they dug it up. They kind of had an idea that he would do something crazy like that.
0: When we come back with Chuck Bergman, we'll take your questions. If you want a psychic reading, just ask him a specific question. If you want to know about a deceased loved one, tell us about that person, and then he'll run with that, assuming they connect. We'll be back in a moment on Coast to Coast AM.
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1: Well, Jason, I've got to tell you, you're pretty much everything this company is looking for in an entry-level candidate.
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18: State Blitz. I'm Sue Guzman, Fox News. President Trump has been traveling all over the country campaigning for Republican Party candidates. His last stop Wednesday night was in Montana, as we hear from Fox's Christina Coleman.
19: Essentially told the crowd that if the Democrats win, they'll reverse course on his successful agenda of closed borders and economic wins.
20: The last time the radical Democrats had power, they gave us the worst inflation in American history, the highest energy prices in American history, the worst trade deficit in American history.
19: And as we head into the midterms, the latest Fox News survey shows the top five voter concerns are government corruption, inflation, gas prices, government leadership, and health care. And there are additional concerns, including border security, immigration crime, and the war in Iran, which President Trump addressed during a rally in Bullhead, Arizona.
18: The White House making fraud crackdown a main topic ahead of the midterms.
21: Targeting billions in questionable spending on health care. Officials scrubbing duplicate coverage, including people enrolled in multiple programs or policies after they've died. DOJ also cracking down on tax cheats nationwide in cases involving more than $490 million. And in California, DOJ pressing the state to verify thousands of potential non-citizens on its voter rolls, a move the state's Attorney General Rob Bonta calls voter intimidation.
18: Fox's Kevin Cork and Pope Leo XIV still recovering from his cancer surgery. Here's Fox's Lauren Green.
22: He's eating, walking, and even celebrated mass on his floor. Yesterday, doctors at Gemelli Hospital in Rome removed a lower section of his right lung. Test confirmed a diagnosis of lung adenocarcinoma, the most common type of lung cancer with the most favorable prognosis.
18: And Fox's Lauren Green reporting. 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

0: welcome back. George Norrie along with Chuck Berggren as we take your calls this hour, the Psychic Cop. Chuck, have you ever had a spirit try to deceive you or trick you?
1: I can't say I have, really. They play jokes once in a while. They can be funny. They'll have me do things that I don't want to do, and then I find out later it's very funny in the end. So they do have a sense of humor, and sometimes you don't expect that.
0: If a spirit reincarnates, can you still communicate with the entity, or is it gone?
1: That's a great question. I've wondered that, and I've never had evidence of, you know, reconnecting. I have a feeling like if it reincarnates, then I don't think it leaves anything behind. I think it's occupied now in the new being, the new body.
0: We're going to take a lot of calls
1: here. That's only my belief.
0: Well, your belief is spirit on. You're going to get a lot of calls here. Let's start with Ray, east of the Rockies in Springfield, Missouri. Ray, welcome to the show. How can we help you?
2: Thank you. I've never done this before. Chuck, I was at Mayport in the Navy also during the war. My dad, Eugene, passed a little over 3 years ago. He was past 104 and was in a home with dementia and was actually beaten up badly at 104 and survived that. I'd just like to know if he's okay.
1: What do you mean he was beaten up badly?
2: He was. He was beaten by his roommate. Younger roommate had dementia. And they said he fell out of bed, but there was no way. He looked like he'd been in a car wreck and two black eyes, broken nose, and extensive wounds. And he survived it, but they covered it up. The state covered it up. But I just tried to keep him alive. And he lived several months past and died from an infection I'd never heard of, and that took a week. I still feel like I failed him so much and didn't protect him enough and get him better care or different place. And he was a World War II Marine. I'm looking at his picture now. He was just a good old tough farm guy and lived a good life, he and my mom, but I feel like I let him down.
0: All right, don't beat yourself up, Ray, but go ahead, Chuck.
1: Yeah. All right, I have to start somewhere, and this isn't much, but I do feel like I've got a gentleman here in front of me. And the one thing he keeps stressing upon me is beautiful blue eyes. If he doesn't have the blue eyes, would there be someone else that he would be referring to? Because I don't always know what they mean by it, but I have to use that term, beautiful blue eyes.
2: When my mom's were blue, they were blue.
1: Maybe they're together. Maybe that's what that's all about. I just wanted to let you know, too, I don't make up anything. Either they put it in front of my face and I see it, or I have to tell you I'm not getting anything. And who would have the very blonde ponytails or pigtail? Yeah, pigtails, I guess. I'm seeing very bright yellowish or blonde hair, and I feel this is a person around you.
2: Good Lord. Well, one of my daughters did have blonde hair as a kid and curly blonde hair. I had curly blonde hair when I was little.
1: Your daughter, you know, so this would be the grandfather, you know, your dad. Was he close to your daughter? Were they close relationship?
2: They were pretty close. They had some personality traits that he admired her and she thought the world of him. And
1: there seems to be a pattern that I've picked up on where when a grandparent or whatever will come through and they specify a certain grandchild, it's usually their favorite. In fact, parents will even do that when they come through, though. They may have four or five children, but they only single out one, which would have been their favorite.
2: Yeah.
1: But he's referencing her, and he's wanting me to tell you right now about what you were telling us earlier, which is really sad. He said he doesn't remember it, doesn't mean anything, didn't feel it. He said his body was already beaten up so bad from age, it really didn't matter. And if you think you let him down, he's using a phrase that he probably used when he was here a lot, something about you being crazier than maybe a woodpecker, something like that.
2: Crazier than a peach orchard boar.
1: Okay, no wonder I'm not. I wasn't that far off, but they don't get to
0: not
1: speak
0: bad.
1: Like you and I.
2: But crazier than a peach orchard boar. Yeah.
1: Well, just know that.
0: There you go, Ray. Go ahead, Chuck. Wrap it up.
1: Yeah, go ahead. Just letting you know you're wasting valuable time for no good reason. And I feel like he was a very practical man, and he was your dad, so you got to listen to him. He said, "Are you going right back behind the shed again?" So I think he was a real discipline when he had to be, and a real dad and a good, wonderful man, you know, when it was time to do that. So.
0: Next up, let's go to our wild card line. Pam is with us in Colorado. Pam, hello there.
3: Hi, Chuck. I'm wondering if you can tell me if there's any message, advice, or insight to me from my family who all have passed away. I have both my parents and three brothers that have passed on, and I've had a pretty challenging several years here, and I'm just wondering if any of them have any kind of message or advice for me, and if there's any of them that is with me more constantly than any others, I'd appreciate it.
0: And how old were the brothers, Pam, when they passed on?
3: Gosh, figure that one out. The youngest one was, they were all in their late 60s or maybe 70.
0: Natural causes?
3: Yes. Well, yeah. Yeah.
0: All right. Go ahead, Chuck. Any connection there?
1: Yeah. I feel like one of the males, one of the brothers, is trying to identify himself as being, how can I politely put this? What would be a good word for a person that's below normal, like, I want to use the word retarded, but I can't.
3: Oh. Well, there.
1: I'm sorry to say that, but that's what he's giving me, and I'm trying to replace that word with a better word, but I can't think of one.
3: Is he talking about? Are you referring to someone who's still alive?
1: He could be, but I know he's making me use that word, that there's someone that you would recognize as being, you know, mentally unbalanced.
3: We have a fourth brother we basically have disowned because he's nuts. He's very crazy and nuts, and he's the only one alive, but I haven't had any sex with him.
1: Of the three brothers that are over there, this would be the middle one, and he's referencing that one. And there's got to be a connection why the two of them would want to, you know, be with each other. Who is into the boating, the boats? And I'm talking about more than one.
3: Boats. None of them really have had boats. One had a, I'm trying to think of.
0: What about your father?
3: No, Dad didn't have boats. We didn't have boats. One brother was involved with Indian artifacts, another was a artist, and another one was an architect.
1: I'm seeing a

0: area with the boats in the harbor. I'm seeing all of that stuff going on there. There's got to be a reason for it, Pam.
1: For one of my family members, huh? I had lived in Chicago on Lake Michigan years ago.
0: That would do it for me if you were constantly looking at the boats, and if that particular brother was like visiting you in Chicago and was aware of that scenery and really, really liked it. Sometimes you got to plug these things in.
1: My oldest brother visited Chicago a lot. His name's Skip.
0: Okay, and it could be a reference with him. And now, what was the question again for yourself? You were wanting to find out?
1: Just if any of them have any kind of advice or insight for me for either my health or my future, just because my life's been so challenged.
0: Welcome to the club. We're all getting that now, but I feel like one of them is trying to step forward. Let me just see what he's got to say about this. Have you ever worked in newspaper or print books? I don't know what this is, but
1: that's where
0: you... No, I want print. I'm getting print very clearly around you, but I feel like very specific, like newspaper articles, stuff like that.
1: No. When I was in Chicago, I worked in the fashion thing a lot for a while, if that would have anything to do with it. And a lot of those.
0: Only if you did like their website or you did, you know, something to do with the pamphlets that they mailed out. Because I'm getting print around you, and I'm feeling like that's the type of realm that you'll be headed to shortly, that factual stuff.
1: No, I never have, but I am one of those, like, just the truth kind of person. You know, I don't read stories. I always read real articles or, you know, true stories or true happenings.
0: And that's what I'm getting. That's right around the corner for you, that either work related and but I feel like it's going to start off minor, where you're almost tested to see if you're any good at how you write, and then it's going to progress from there. But I'm seeing you've got a lot of good stuff in your future, and your health does feel pretty good to me. There's nothing. Usually I'll see it too, if it's, you know, wheelchair bound or heart problem or whatever, I'll see it, but I'm not getting that with you. It feels like your health is very good.
2: That makes sense. That's a good thing, huh, Chuck?
0: That's what we all strive for.
2: When these impressions come to you, are they feeding you the information, or are you picking that up from her? Where does it come from?
0: It's coming not from her, because I do listen to the voice. I listen to everything I can, but it just like comes in, like I said, almost like a cell phone getting an email. It's like, whoa, look at this. And I get feeling along with every picture that I see, so I know if I like it or don't like it, so I can feel good or bad with it.
2: Do you visualize the spirit?
0: On occasion I do, yes. Not all the time, but sometimes I'll get really close. I'll even see their eyelashes while they're in front of me blinking. I'll notice the eyelashes and different things about them.
2: So overall, everything's pretty good for Pam.
0: She's cruising easily. That's what I'm getting. And she doesn't even have to work at it. That's what I'm feeling with her.
2: All right, next up, east of the Rockies, let's go to Jim in Toledo, Ohio. Welcome to the show. Hi, Jim.
3: Hey, George, and hello, Chuck. Chuck, I'm on patrol right now. I'm in my 31st year. And I'm really enjoying your presentation tonight. I just want to know if there's any message from my grandfather.
0: Grandfather, give me his first name, because I'm kind of killing when I get it.
3: Ken. It was Kenneth, or we call him Ken.
0: Okay, and I'm sure where you've been thinking about him while you're riding around that. Hey, and by the way, if you've been on that long, why are you working nights and on patrol?
3: Because I left a city job to take a rural job for my last couple of years.
0: Oh, I get it. That was a unique time to be out listening to Coast to Coast and just the serenity of the nights. I miss it. So, Ken, let's just see what he's got for you. I got to ask Jim, are things not too... I feel like things haven't gone that well at home, but they're shaping up now. Does that make sense?
3: It does.
0: Okay, and I don't know to what degree, but Ken is applauding you like you wouldn't believe, even with your career and how well you handle yourself. And he wants me to tell you that he's actually with you daily when he, and I don't know if you know this, they can be in multiple places. They travel at the speed of light. And here's the part people aren't aware of, but our loved ones can hear every thought we have. Even if we don't verbalize it, they hear it.
3: Yeah, I've been thinking about it for the last, well, ever since he died, and that was 32 years ago.
2: Sounds like you were close to him, Jim.
3: Very, very much so. Thank you.
2: All right, good luck.
0: One more thing, Jim. Who's into the racetrack?
3: My father liked watching the races, but my grandfather was a big model railroader.
0: This could be just a hello to your father. That would be the link. That would be the way they would acknowledge a certain person, is to say what their, you know, what their hobby is, what their, whatever, you know, they do in life. And they say you are what you love. So they, spirits tend to bring that out as a happy thing, but it's a hello to him. And he's identifying. In fact, I keep hearing Daytona over and over.
2: How much of this, Chuck, do you have to interpret yourself?
0: I would say probably 20% of it. Sometimes it depends on the spirit. Some are right on the money. They're so accurate. It's like you and I are talking. My favorite one is the gentleman that he said, well, I have a key word with my dad. What is the key word? And I heard Alcoa aluminum, and that was their key word.
2: What was the key word in Eyes Wide Shut? You remember?
0: Remember the movie? I don't remember the word. I don't remember that. No.
2: The password was Fidelio.
0: Fidelio. I'm going to have to watch that thing again. I'm hearing there's a lot you'll pick up if you watch it two or three times.
2: Classic Fidelio. Movie indeed. We're going to continue with some phone calls and the spirits. Did the spirits know that they've passed on?
0: I've had one in particular, a motorcycle accident where a kid was killed, hit by a truck.
2: Oh, gosh.
0: But he showed me him getting off his motorcycle, and he thought his friend, which was his cousin Nicholas, he thought Nicholas was the one killed. And then as he's looking at them lifting up Nicholas, he went, wait a minute, that's me. So he was hit and didn't even realize he had been killed. He thought Nick had been killed. So some of them don't realize it when the death happens. And I don't know if I've talked about it on your show, but I did one where a person was on the second plane to hit the World Trade Center, and he told his wife what everyone experienced and what he experienced, and there was no pain. They weren't even sure what happened.
2: Amazing. We're going to be back in a moment with Chuck Bergman and take final phone calls right here on Coast to Coast AM.
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0: 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If our name goes on it, we stand behind it so you can stand in it.
1: Okay, men, this is your time. Maybe you didn't choose this, but you're here now. You're going to go out there and be an all-star caregiver. It's up to you. So what are you going to do? You're going to go grocery shopping, cook, clean, be there emotionally and physically. You got to dig deeper. 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No, you won't. Because that's what caregivers do. 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
1: 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Of course, this being Wednesday, you Coast Insiders get two great programs from the old Art Bell Vault.
2: Yeah, we dug deep in the vault. We have over 500 programs in there. We added one from 2002. Art's guest was author Graham Hancock as they discussed evidence of ancient underwater ruins around the world. And then we added a show from 1998, Art's book to Seth Shostak, the senior astronomer at the Search for Extraterrestrial Intelligence Institute. 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
1: All right. Thank you, Thomas. Appreciate it. And to be an insider, it's only 14 to 15 cents a day.
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1: 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Right at the top of the homepage, it says Insider. 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

0: And welcome back, Chuck Bergman, with us as we talk about the other side. Chuck, what does the other side feel like to you when you get the impressions? Is it a peaceful place?
1: Yeah, it really is. In fact, even when I used to do meditation, I would come out of there after the 1 hour session, and it was amazing, the tranquility, the peacefulness. And you know, I recommend it to anyone that's under high stress jobs, or you know, you're just looking for a way to have a much easier life.
0: All right, let's go to other calls. Let's go to Mayad in New York. Welcome to the show. Hi, Mayad.
2: Yes, how wonderful. This is such an interesting program. I tell you, you bring sanity to our souls, George and Tommy.
0: Yes, we do.
2: Listen, I have some comment and one question. I got this year, on my Earth Day / birthday, a great gift. Someone who was on coast, Tanya Carol Richardson, I got her oracle, intuition oracle deck, and it's just so well designed, and the peach and the pink and the designs, awakening intuition. I haven't even opened it yet because I just don't want to muck it up, but in her little book that goes with the card set, she explains about the different clairs, right? 64 illustrated cards. And I'd like you to talk about, Chuck, the clairs, such as clairvoyance, which is getting your visions and impressions through sight or seeing images, clairaudience, getting it through the sound, and clair cognizance, getting it through feelings, and go into about the different clairs and how you use them, and does it vary, and is it even synesthetic at some point? And I'll listen over the air if you have my question. Thank you, George and Chuck.
0: All right, Chuck, what do you think?
1: All right, and good luck with the cards. I've seen the tarot cards, never dealt with it. I've had some readings with people that are very good with tarot, so I think, again, it opens up a gateway. It opens up, you know, the mind to do different things. Not much I can tell you other than I tend to have all of those abilities along with feel. I heard on the show last night, I didn't get the name of the person you were interviewing, but this is the one at the prisons, and he talked about being pushed or felt a hand on his shoulder. And I've witnessed that from the spirit world. And there's no difference between that and a real person touching you and you feel it. So, yeah, I get to see, hear, definitely get feelings. And it's an ever, you know, I'm always working on it, always trying to get better at it. And I think George mentioned it earlier. Some of it is interpretation because, and the reason is, if they materialize and speak like, you know, we're speaking to each other, they would use so much energy that they would only be present for a very short period of time. The way they do it now, they're giving bits and pieces, and we take those bits and pieces, and we're doing the legwork. We're trying to figure out what they're talking about or who they're talking about and letting them do, you know, most of the legwork with it. So, that's about all I can say with it. But I'm happy for you being so deeply involved in the show and everything that you do.
0: And the guest was Ross Allison, who loves going to prisons.
1: Oh, okay. Yes. Yeah, but for the right reason.
0: Next up, first-time caller, Buelling is with us in Maryland. Let's go with that. Hi, Buelling. Go ahead.
3: Hello, gentlemen. How are you?
0: Great.
3: What does the future hold for me?
0: What is the simple question? What does the future hold for him, Chuck?
1: Yeah, let's see what I get. First thing I'm getting is some kind of a reference to a top hat. Would that make, can you do anything with that at all? Any reason for anyone to show up wearing a top hat?
3: I'm buzzing to ring Lady Bell.
0: I can't hear him too much, Chuck. So you,
1: yeah, it's kind of gravelly here. It's
0: just pass it on, and we'll move on. Go ahead, Chuck.
1: Yeah, go ahead.
0: You go ahead.
1: Okay, it's kind of. I need a little more vibration out of him to kind of tune into what's around him.
0: Yeah, I don't think
1: admit, I'm not
0: get
1: getting
0: that.
1: Anything.
0: No impressions at all, huh?
1: I'm not, but it's probably because I need to talk a little or hear their vibration.
0: That's I'm not going to work with his phone. Let's go to Suzanne in Minneapolis.
1: Okay.
0: Go ahead, Suze.
4: Hi, George. Hi, Chuck.
1: Hello.
4: Chuck, I was wondering if you could connect with my parents and if they had anything to say to me.
1: Okay, and I didn't quite catch your name. I was speaking.
0: Suzanne.
1: Suzanne, okay. Hi, Suzanne.
4: Hi.
1: I'm feeling your parents, when they were here, they were very close together, and I'm feeling that they're still that way. They're still living over there on the other side like they did when they were here. Would you classify them as what I'd call a happy couple?
4: Sometimes. It was hard to figure out.
1: Yeah, I mean, everyone's got their ups and downs and stuff like that, but I feel like they were meant for each other. So maybe, I think there's a reason why they're coming through this way, to let you know that maybe the way you perceived what was going on with them, to you it may have seemed like rougher times than what it really, really was. That they were playing a role is what it feels like to me. They almost enjoyed having it the way it was.
4: Okay.
1: And who's the dog lover around you?
4: Me.
1: You? Okay, I was hoping it was, but I never know. All I know is I'm seeing several different dogs, and they're giving me that whole... And I feel this is coming from your mom. I feel like she's more likely to communicate than Dad, because he's there, but he's not... He's not making an effort. The mom is. And she's telling me she used to have everything her way. Does that make sense?
4: Yes.
1: Okay, good. So at least she's, you know, she's working with me on this. And I told her, you know, you're hoping that mom could give a little something about you, Suzanne. So that's where I want to go with this. Are you considering or have you been doing anything with gold?
4: With gold?
1: Yes.
4: No.
1: Are you considering purchasing it or trading it or?
4: No, I haven't.
1: I know I'm getting this. I'm seeing it clear as a bell. Gold. It's a gold bar that I'm seeing. And
4: okay.
1: So if you think you might know what it is, just let me know.
4: Yeah, no, I have no idea, but maybe you're giving me some advice on what to do.
1: And that happens.
0: Maybe someone's going to drop a gold bar on her, huh?
1: Well, I do get this where later I get an email that completely explains it away, like why certain images would come up. And like I talked about earlier, I know where I'm thinking of things to come in, but I also know when they're showing me stuff. And it's your mom definitely talking about there's something about a connection between you and trading gold. And one other thing it could be representing, if you're doing anything at all, like stock market or anything to try and gamble a little, bring in money, then they're going to do it through something positive, like a gold bar or whatever. So I want to leave you with that
4: okay,
1: mostly very positive energy around you, though. And one more thing, anyone into birds? Bird cages, birds?
4: Birds. Not that I know of. Birds, no.
0: What do you see with that, Chuck?
1: I'm just seeing several birds, and like they want to bring up the topic. One of the problems I've had on a show like this is I will get emails where other people say everything you gave that one person fits someone else who's on hold right now, you know, waiting to get a reading. I've had that happen several times. But I know I'm getting the birds and I'm getting the gold, and Suzanne's not recognizing that. You know, Mom started off good, and I'd like a little bit more out of her if I could. But again, it's all what they're able to show and what they want to talk about.
0: Generally, how long do your sessions last?
1: Typically an hour, and I got to admit, usually we're on the phone and we'll talk for 5 or 10 minutes, and then spirit will interrupt. All of a sudden, I'll start getting the images. We take off with the reading. The next thing I know, the reading is over, and then I don't remember half of it.
0: Do you ever come across a spirit with remorse on their part?
1: All the time, where people realize that while they were here, they really could have had a better time than what they had, you know, and that some of them will even admit treating people incorrectly and, you know, regretting it. You know, looking back is a very powerful thing. So, you know, when you get to look back at what you did while you were here, and don't forget, when you get to the other side, everyone on the other side will know what kind of a person you were when you were here.
0: Next up, let's go to Angela in Canada. Hi, Angela. How can we help you?
5: Hi. Oh, my goodness. You know what? Chuck, hi. And thank you for your screener, too. What he just said is possibly me.
0: You're the one, right?
1: In what way, Angela?
5: Well, okay, so I have investments, and I do have, I've talked about, you know, I'm in gold, and I talk about how gold is a good buffer, you know, for market compromises and things like that. So, and I also have this picture. It's one of my favorites. It's actually a placemat, but, and I'm a dog lover, but it's got this black lab, and there is like 10 birds on top of his back.
1: Perfect.
5: But so, I have a question. I also just do have a question about something.
1: Sure.
5: In terms of dynamics in my circle and family, and my mother's in care, and it's so opposite, because my mom's had a long life and my dad had a very short life. So I kind of wondered if there was anything around just that, because there's been challenges and things in the family over the years too. And then my mom is close to, like your mom, George, she's 97.
0: It's amazing, isn't it?
5: Mm-hmm. But yeah, that was kind of my questions. But then when I listened to you just talking about that, I got this feeling and I thought, geez, I wonder if George is going to have me next. And bingo, here I am.
0: Here you are, you're next. And he probably picked you up, Chuck. What do you think?
5: Yeah.
1: I think I attribute that to whoever was wanting to talk to you tonight came in ahead of the other person. The other lady started off good, but yet your mom or whoever jumped in, not your mom, but whoever on the other side wanted to talk, jumped ahead of her, and they will do that. Usually there's a protocol where they all, you know, they go by the rules. They're all pretty good. But every now and then I get it where one will jump ahead of another, and that's why I was feeling that's what was happening there, but I didn't think it would be the next caller. But I have had that happen on the air many, many times.
0: Do they ever introduce themselves to you, the spirits?
1: Some do. They're very very eloquent in the way they come on. They let you know who they are, what they want to talk about. Others just kind of ramble on and just show you pictures. And it's like, I don't know, they're very unpredictable, very unpredictable.
0: All right, my friend, thank you for your service and everything else you've done. And come on back again, Chuck.
1: I'd love to, George. It's always good talking with you.
0: You take care of yourself. The name of his book is called The Psychic Cop. His website is linked up at coasttocoastam.com. Up next, we're going to talk about astrology and then take readings with you in the last hour of the show tonight.
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1: This is the story of a very special woman. 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
10: The campaigning continues. I'm Ted Lindner, Fox News. President Trump rallying for Republican candidates in Arizona with just 19 days till the November election. Fox's Kristen Goodwin with more.
11: President Trump touting Arizona Republican candidates, telling a crowd in Bullhead City Wednesday, GOP gubernatorial nominee Congressman Andy Biggs will always stand with law enforcement.
12: Andy Biggs is smart and he's common sense. And he's going to do a hell of a job, and he respects the heroes of ICE and the heroes of Border Patrol who have done such a good job.
11: Biggs is challenging incumbent Democratic Governor of Arizona, Katie Hobbs.
13: Vote Republican top to bottom. Let's turn Arizona red. Thank you, Mr. President. Thank you.
11: President Trump again asking voters to pretend he is on the ballot to protect border security and his tax policies. Kristen Goodwin, Fox News.
10: The president also campaigning for GOP Montana congressional candidate Aaron Flint Wednesday night. Flint, an Army veteran and radio host who's in a tight race against Sam Forstag, a Democratic labor union leader and Forest Service smoke jumper. North Korea says its test-fired cruise missiles designed to be fired from submarines as it continues to expand its military capabilities during a prolonged freeze in diplomacy with Washington and Seoul. North Korea's state media describing the weapons as strategic, implying an intent to arm them with nuclear warheads, but did not specify whether they were launched from an actual submarine or an underwater test platform. The Milwaukee Brewers are one game away from the pennant, taking a 3-0 lead in the NLCS after their 6-2 victory in L.A. over the Dodgers on Wednesday night. Stocks dropping Wednesday, marking their worst single-day decline since July after a hotter-than-expected inflation report. The Dow falling 48 points. The S&P fell 86 points. The Nasdaq sank over 500 points. 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
1: What's the world look like through the eyes of an astrologer? 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
3: I had acute eczema. I had been to minimum of 3 different dermatologists. I have tried every cream and ointment that you can imagine. It was pretty miserable. So I started taking the Conivora, and at this point, I don't want to ever be without it. I don't want to go back there again.
4: Our little dog developed this lymph problem, but the chemotherapy lasted for 6 months. He started developing more lymph nodes that were swelled up. So I thought I'd just try carnivora. The lymph nodes started to go down, the swelling did. Then I took him into the vet to have him checked out, and there was no signs at all inside.
5: My cat had issues that developed in his eye, so my veterinarian said, you know what, let's go ahead and remove the eye. So that night, I heard the carnivora advertising. So I said, you know what, I'm going to order this product. That way, at least I tried. They did the procedure. They did all the tests. To their surprise, they said, I don't know what you did. 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

0: and welcome back to Coast, George Norrie with you, author, columnist, intuitive astrologer. Maria Shaw is the author of 9+ books and a longtime horoscope columnist for Star Magazine and the National Enquirer. Her work focuses on karmic relationships, past lives, and matters of the heart, and she has shared her insights on the Learning Channel, VH1, CBS, E, NBC, and other networks, and her book is called The Soul's 40-Day Journey into the Afterlife. Maria, welcome back. How have you been?
1: Oh, I have been wonderful. Hi, George. Thanks again for having me.
0: Looking forward to it, and I can't think of a better time to have you on. This world is upside down, isn't it?
1: It is. It's just absolutely crazy with all the astrological energy and what's going on politically and energetically. And the good news is, George, is I am on my way to Salem, Massachusetts to get into the Halloween spirit.
0: That's where our previous guest was from.
1: Oh, really? Oh, my gosh. Yeah, I'm on my way. I'm actually in Sturbridge, Massachusetts right now. We'll land in Salem tomorrow.
0: He was on the Salem Police Department for 32 years.
1: Wow, I bet you he's seen a lot.
0: Oh, yes. He's a psychic medium himself, and he's gone through a lot. How did you get involved in astrology?
1: Well, I used to do what you do. I was a television newscaster and radio host in Detroit and Flint, Michigan. And I met my biological mother, and she was an astrologer by night and a real estate executive by day. And when I first met her, she said I was real intuitive and that I ought to be doing this. And well, she trained me how to do it. And lo and behold, when you're on the right path, things just kind of develop. And 33 years later, here I am.
0: Were you in the Detroit market or just Flint?
1: I was in Detroit market on WYCD 99.5 FM.
0: I worked at every television station in Detroit and the old WCAR radio.
1: Oh, yes, yes. I remember we talked about that before. Yeah, we have those Michigan ties.
0: We sure do. Mom's still there, 97 years old, doing her thing.
1: Oh, my God. God bless her. Wow.
0: Now, with astrology, you look at various months like retrogrades. Where do we stand right now?
1: Well, we stand with 2 retrogrades going on this month, and we're already in Venus retrograde right now. And Venus is the planet of love and relationships and beauty and money. And it's been retrograde since early October. It'll stay retrograde until November 14th. And this is not a good time to have any type of cosmetic surgery, not even Botox. It's not a good time to buy luxury items, but it is a very good time to see past life lovers come up from the dead. Okay. We're going to see a lot of people from the past come into play. And also it's a good time to review your relationships. Now on October 24th, Mercury is going to go retrograde. And most people have heard of Mercury retrograde. And that's also going to be in the sign of Scorpio, just like Venus retrograde in Scorpio. So our Scorpio and our Libra friends are going to get hit the most. And, that's going to go on till November 14th. So Mercury retrograde through Halloween and early part of November. It's not a good time to sign contracts, start anything new, buy electronics, buy a car. I mean, you can't stop your life, but at the same time, you can work around the retrograde. And that's a good time to review things and re-edit and refinance anything with RE in front of it.
0: And tell us what retrograde is. What is that happening to the planet?
1: Yeah, it's when the planets appear to go backwards in the sky. And when that happens for Mercury retrograde, which is about 3 to 4 times a year, Venus retrograde, not that often, about every 18 months or so, things go backwards, so to speak. Things seem to slow down. You have to do things over. So when the planet is retrograding, we are supposed to slow down. And anything with RE in front of it, you can do. But new starts, usually, they don't work out. You have to redo them. So it's kind of a frustrating time. But if you use it correctly and you use it for what it's made for, to go back over things, it can be actually quite constructive. There's a lot of people born during retrogrades. And if there was a retrograde when you were born, you actually thrive during that period. The other times of the year, maybe not so much. But if you were born during a Mercury retrograde, you know, you thrive during those periods.
0: Maria, why does astrology seem to work with alignments of planets and things like that?
1: Well, I think that we have to recognize that first and foremost, astrology is a science. The art is in the interpretation. So I think if we look at it from a scientific standpoint, it has a lot of merit. And what happens is when you're born, there is the planets were in a position in the sky as such. And throughout your lifetime, the transiting planets connect with your birth planets and they activate energy. And we're all energy. And it works because of that. And whether it's a positive aspect or a challenging aspect, it's all part of our path. It's all of what our soul contract was here to do. And if you look at your chart, it's like a map of your life. And but you still drive the car. So if you follow your map, life can be a super highway. If you veer off and maybe don't do what your map is telling you, you know, things can get a little rough in life. And most people, they go around oblivious. They have no idea that they have this map and what it can tell them. You know, your astrology chart can tell you about your past, your present, your future, and it can even tell you about what your soul will be doing in the afterlife.
0: Truly remarkable how it works, isn't it?
1: Mm-hmm. I love it.
0: Did it take you a long time to learn it?
1: Oh, I'm still learning. That's the one thing about astrology. There's always something to learn. I mean, it's ancient. You know, it goes back thousands of years. And so it's almost like you want to look at it like wallpaper. You just keep peeling the wallpaper off because there's so much to learn and so many different types of astrology too, and theories and concepts. I just deal with Western astrology, but Vedic astrology, which is Eastern astrology, is quite fascinating too. But I don't usually get into that. It's too overwhelming. I have enough to deal with just looking at the planets every day.
0: We're coming into the season now of Halloween, Thanksgiving, Christmas, New Year's. It's one of the greatest times of the year. How do you see it astrologically?
1: Well, I think if we can just get through till the middle of November and the planets start to go forward, I think that we've got a good jump start on the holiday season. Now, the last couple years, we have had retrograde, especially Mercury retrograde, during the holiday season, during Christmas and Thanksgiving. And that really derailed a lot of holiday plans, travel, mail was slower. Anytime Mercury rules the mail. And it rules time. So anytime that you, you have a Mercury retrograde during the holiday season, you better mail your packages out, your Christmas gifts, your holiday gifts out early. I remember I did this last year to my assistant. I thought I was ahead of the game and I mailed it out December 10th, her package, and it didn't get there till the third week of January.
0: Wow.
1: And it was during the shadow of Mercury. So you got to watch out for that too. But I think it'll be an easier Thanksgiving through Christmas because we don't have to deal with the retrogrades. We do have a beautiful full moon coming up on the 26th of December, the day after Christmas, but we'll feel that energy before. And it's going to be in the sign of Cancer, which rules home and family and, you know, sentiments. So I think that energy of that full moon will be very nice to bring people together this holiday season.
0: Now, of course, we're born and we don't have much of a choice of the celestial events that are out there. How do you compensate for that?
1: Well, I think if we look at it from a soul perspective, our soul does choose when we want to be born. And there's a lot of people that will say, well, I was a C-section. Well, the soul still orchestrated that in some way, shape, or form. So I think if you know your chart and you know when the energies are going to hit, when they're in play, positive, challenging, et cetera, you know, you can navigate it and work around it. So if we know that Mercury's retrograde coming up October 24th, through November 14th of this year, we can pre-plan. We can get all of our contracts done before. We can buy that vehicle before. And then during the retrograde, we can plan on what we want to do to review and things. So we can work around things. Your chart is not cursed. You just have to look at it from a soul perspective and say, okay, this is what my soul chose to learn, what I've came over to grow and work on, because in our chart, it shows us that we have a life lesson, which is the main reason we're here, a soul purpose, which satisfies the soul, and then a karmic lesson, which was something that was not satisfied in a former incarnation. So we bring that over into this one. So we're working on all those three main things, as well as a lot of other things. And the chart can tell us when those aspects are being hit and to pay attention. So we can navigate things a little easier. But most people are oblivious. They walk around not knowing they have this map.
0: If some people are born on a bad celestial astrological time, does that mean their life is behind the eight ball? Can they compensate for that?
1: They certainly can, because you have positive planets and you have challenging planets, but the challenging planets help us grow the most. And so if you have some harsh, let's say, Saturn aspects or Pluto aspects in your chart, you also have to look for Venus and Jupiter. Jupiter is the great protector, the benefactor, the Santa Claus, the zodiac. So while you might have a challenging transit to look at, you also have Jupiter somewhere in your chart at the same time transiting to help placate, to help bring blessings in another area. So there's a balance there. You know, the universe gives us a balance to look for. It's not going to leave you stranded. It's going to give you some help somewhere.
0: You've looked at zodiac signs and ghosts at the same time. What's the correlation?
1: There's a lot of zodiac signs that could get attachments. There's some that I recommend completely stay away from: haunted houses, paranormal events, some even Salem, Massachusetts, because there is a lot going on there right now. I don't know if you've talked about Annabelle the doll being in Salem. That's a, yeah. I have my assistants. She went and saw Annabelle last weekend, her and her daughter. Since she's coming home, two of her family members are in the hospital. Her car died. I mean, she's calling me. What did I do? What did I do? I said I would never went. But it's one thing after another for her. But there are certain signs, zodiac signs, that can get attachments very easily. And one of those signs is Pisces, because they're ruled by Neptune, which there's no boundaries. And Pisces are like a sponge. They soak everything in. They're very susceptible to their environment. So those people born in late February and March, it's easier for a ghost or a haunting to attach themselves and mess with their energy. Like, let's say that, for instance, the Scorpio is also a water sign, but they're ruled by Pluto. They put up boundaries. Pisces don't have a lot of boundary energy, but Scorpios, you're not going to be able to get past their boundary. So Scorpio is the one sign, though, that the veil is thinner from here to the other side to people born in late October, November. That's because they're ruled by the planet Pluto, which rules the afterlife, ghosts, death, etc. So Scorpios, even at a young age, could grow up in a haunted house, see spirits, see apparitions. They kind of had this sixth sense, but they're not going to get attachments. They may go into haunted houses, but they're going to come out. They're going to come out clean.
0: How do spirits work with haunted houses? How does that work?
1: You're asking the right person for this one, because the last 25 years, I live in New Orleans in the French Quarter. And my house is haunted. It was built in 1832, and it has three levels. And we have ghosts that cannot come up to the second level. We have ghosts that are on the third level. But I believe that, especially in New Orleans, in the French Quarter, we can't tear anything down. Our buildings have to look the exact same as they did when they were built, the same color, the same decor. If you change anything on the outside, the Vieux Carré will fine you. It's got to meet regulations and codes based on the way the house looked back so many years. And so therefore, I believe the spirit, the spirits of the people that live there recognize those homes. They recognize that was their dwelling. And a lot of times spirit will stay stuck in where they feel is home. And if their home is there and all those historical buildings, and there's also imprints in the French Quarter, you want to think about all of the murders, the deaths, the crazy historical stuff, the joys, the highs, the lows, all those big emotions. So spirit will attract itself to that energy as well, especially if they've missed their home, or maybe they had a murder there or something that they keep replaying, you know, the residual hauntings too. So I just think from my perspective of where I live, I believe that there's a lot of hauntings because we still have all of the ghost stuff, you know, the antique stores, the houses and everything.
0: Is it healthy, Maria, to live in a haunted house?
1: If you're a 9 life path, you can. If you're not a 9 life path, I do not recommend it. I am a 9 life path. I love New Orleans. I love the energy. It gives me a lot of energy. I always say that by day, the tourists rule my city. At night, the ghosts rule. I don't have a problem with it. But for a lot of people, it's not healthy. I can live among the ghosts and function. I'm not scared. But I also have very good ghosts. I don't have anything demonic or anything evil in my home. And it depends on the person. It depends on who's haunting the house too. If you have an ancestor or relative that maybe you're living in their home that you've inherited and you feel protected and safe, and that's fine. That's their energy. But if you live in a home that could be held with some negative energy, you definitely want to try to, I would say you want to remove that energy. Because you don't want any attachments or any energy messing with yours.
0: Now, how do you remove the energy? How do you get rid of it?
1: Well, most times, and I'm not saying in all cases, but most times you can sage and cleanse your house. You can bring in a priest from St. Louis Cathedral, or you can do it yourself with sage, Palo Santo. The one thing that people make a mistake with, though, I'd like to say, is that after a lot of people will sage their house and they'll open up the windows and the doors and go through and the circular motion with the sage, remove all the dead energy, but they forget to seal it. And that's the thing. They always say, Maria, my ghost came back after I saged and cleansed it. Everything was fine for 3 weeks. And then later on, it came back. What happened? You didn't seal the house. I tell people that they should put 4 pieces of black tourmaline in the 4 corners. Black tourmaline is a stone that helps. It's like a shield that helps protect you against negative energy. As a paranormal researcher, I also use it. Anytime I do any events, I always have a piece of tourmaline on me. But seal in your house so it doesn't come back in. But saging, things like that, if it's a heavier entity that doesn't want to leave, you may have to call in the big guns, you know, some psychic or paranormal expert or a priest, you know, and that can take a lot of work and a lot of different visits.
0: Is there something magical behind any of this, Maria?
1: Your thoughts and your belief system is magical. Your imagination, you know, what you believe in can attract things, just like manifesting. You know, you are magic and your thoughts are magic. So, and that one of the signs that I was talking about earlier, Scorpio, they are the master manifester. They can think about something or talk about something. If they do it long enough and hard enough, that stuff can come to pass. We all can. So there is some little bit of magic to it, yes.
0: If somebody tells you their birthday, do you generally know what kind of personality they have without knowing them?
1: You know, I do ask a lot of people their birthday sometimes before I even ask them their name. So you can tell. I mean, the first time that I met you, George, I asked you, oh, what's your birthday? Do you know your rising sign? Do you know your moon? Mm-hmm. Most people don't know that. They do know their sun sign. Oh, I'm a Gemini, as you are. I'm a Cancer. But to a certain degree, you know, the thing is you have to look at the whole chart. But Geminis usually get a pass from me. I love all Geminis. And that's because I was born with Venus in Gemini. But it can tell me a lot about a person. But in order to get the true essence of somebody, you really need to do their whole chart. Because we could have 10 Geminis in the room right now, and they all may have a different life path. They all might have a different personality. But the one thing is they're probably very intelligent people, like to communicate, like to talk. If they're not talking, they're thinking. And they hate to be bored. So there's some generalities about each of the signs that you can kind of understand and tell, which is very helpful in business and helpful in this field. But to get a true picture, you really do need to do someone's chart.
0: We're going to come back in a moment with Maria Shaw and talk more about astrology. We'll do readings next hour. I'll tell you about that later on.

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3: Whether it's physical activity, obesity, diet, smoking, low on hormones, stress, sleep disorders, or your age can be supported by reducing inflammation and aiding the body to heal itself appropriately. 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

0: And welcome back, George Norrie, along with Maria Shaw, as we talk about astrology. This is fantastic. How many years you've been doing this now, Maria?
1: Oh, about 34 years. Yeah.
0: Did you ever have any regrets?
1: No, I like being my own boss, and I met so many wonderful people and have been able to travel because of this career, and I've just had a ball. It doesn't even seem like a job. It seems more like fun. I look forward to every day, and I've met so many people.
0: When people hear you're an astrologer, what do they say?
1: What can you tell me about my life? Everybody has a question. Whether they really believe in it or not, they're still curious. I think everybody does on some level. You know, the astrology pages, the horoscopes are the number one read, whether it be online. They used to be in print. It was the number one read page in TV Guide, you know, years and years ago. So I think everybody is curious, and they all want to know about themselves. And it's, you know, it's fun because it definitely, if I'm at a party and amongst a bunch of strangers, people tend to gravitate toward you. They have a lot of questions.
0: It's very similar to numerology, isn't it?
1: Yes. You know, numbers have power, just like the planets. Numbers have energy, and they also can help us interpret people's personalities. Like number one is obviously feels like an Aries personality, independent, aggressive, about them. You know, it's about their life. Two is usually related to Libra, which has a lot to do with relationships and partnerships. And three is Gemini. So we can look at the numbers in association with astrology too. That you can also add the tarot into that as well. They all relate. All those modalities work with each other.
0: Fantastic. Now, what would you say in your career has been the most fascinating aspect of what you do?
1: In my career, I think it has a lot to do with the mediumship work that I do, where I help people connect with people on the other side that they've lost. It's amazing to see what channeled messages, when they come through, how much healing can occur and breakthroughs, especially if people's been carrying a tremendous amount of grief. So that's something else I do besides astrology. But I'll tell you what, that's probably the most satisfying, because people that have been grieving for years and years, they can have a breakthrough. And a lot of us just want to know if our loved ones on the other side are okay. And when you can pick up names and messages and specific things that only they know, you know, that is pertinent to them, that's even more special.
0: What are some of the best astrological positions the planets can be in? For all of us.
1: Well, I like when Venus is on the sun, when you're born with a Venus sun conjunction, when Venus is in the same sign as your sun sign, that usually gives you a charming personality. You tend to have a little bit of an easier life, unless there's some hard squares or oppositions. Again, we have to look at the whole chart, but if you have a nice Venus conjunction, you're usually very attractive, charming, people like you. That's a nice Jupiter. Jupiter, even though it can be excess, tends to also benefit you. I like to see Jupiter or Venus in the 12th house as well, because that's the sign of the guardian angel. Those people always tend to land on their feet and have extra protection. So Venus and Jupiter transits are very nice. It makes things a little easier in someone's life.
0: Now, when we take calls next hour with people, you need their name, obviously, their birth date, city, state. Do you need them to ask you a question, or do you just run with it?
1: Whatever they'd like to do. If they just want a general reading, they can just say my first name, what their birthday is. Again, we're not going to be doing, you know, getting into in-depth charts. We're going to do sun sign astrology. And they can ask a specific question if they like.
0: And can people email you through your website?
1: Yes, there's some information on there. They can also just go to mariashaw.com, and they can get information about readings, and if they want to ask, about product and thing, and my events too, because I'm going to be doing a lot of events this month because of Halloween.
0: And Maria, tell us about the Soul's 40-Day Journey into the Afterlife. Tell us about that book.
1: Yeah, that was a book that I was driven to write by the angels, you know, and oh my gosh, I got it written in 4 days. I had an editor in 4 days. I had a printer in 4 days. Normally writing a book and getting it to print. And it's a self-published book. I didn't have Llewellyn publish at this time. And, it was amazing. I kicked my husband out of the house for those 4 days. He went to a vacation home and I wrote all night long, all night long. I just had all this energy. And it, basically it's a book about what, after somebody leaves the earth plane, they take their last breath here on earth, what the soul does before they completely acclimate to the other side. I believe there is a 40-day journey that the soul makes. And for the first 10, 13 days, the soul may linger around on the earth plane, visiting, you know, their memorial if they have one, visiting family members they didn't get to say goodbye to, going to places that they want to. And then they end up meeting some of their ancestors on the other side. And they kind of do a life review. And then by the 40th day, they should have released the energy to the earth and completely acclimated to the other side. So there's a whole journey with this. And that's why it's so important that we offer prayers and intentions the first 3 to 5 days after somebody departs. We can pray for their soul to have a peaceful journey, you know, not a fitful journey to the other side. So it's a really cool book. It gives a lot of examples, but it'll bring a lot of peace to the people that are living. And I've actually had people that knew they were going to pass on, that they were only given so many months to live, or they were in hospice, and they would order the book, and they said that it made them feel more at peace before they made their transition.
0: Is there a planetary alignment that you'd prefer to another one?
1: Oh, yes. I'm in one right now. Jupiter conjunct my midheaven. And your midheaven is your work, your career, the outside world. And for somebody that is in the media, this is a great aspect to have because it helps you reach more people and the masses. And of course, I'm doing the show tonight. So I like Jupiter conjunct the midheaven by transit because it brings in a lot of opportunity for your career and anything that you're working on. So that's what I'm dealing with now. And I'm very blessed.
0: Do you sometimes recommend that people wait for certain alignments?
1: Yes. Timing is everything in astrology. So if you know you're going to have a very, very good time frame coming up, let's say for your career or for finances, what you want to do is you want to prepare yourself as it's coming and be ready to take opportunities. So you want to prepare a couple months before, or maybe even 6 months before, and put yourself in a position, put a game plan together to receive what it is that you're going after. If it's not a good time to release a book or release a project, then you want to hold back because you may not get the results you want. I do a lot of timing for people. When should I open a business? When should I get married? You know, timing is everything because your marriage also has a chart. So I do event charts too. So the day that you get married, what moon sign, the moon and the sun need to be in alignment on a marriage day. The moon represents the bride. The sun represents the groom. And you want those in perfect alignment if you can get it. So everything is energy. Everything relates to time. So yes, absolutely.
0: We just talked about spirit attachments a few days ago, but you look at it too astrologically, don't you?
1: Yes, there are certain times of the year that the veil is much thinner. You could be more susceptible because of a transit. And right now we are moving into Scorpio season as of the 23rd of October. And again, Scorpio season is ruled by Pluto, which rules the underworld and ghosts and the paranormal, amongst other things. We'll stay in Scorpio season until the 21st, 22nd of November. So the veil is thinner. And a lot of people will feel that maybe never have had ghostly or paranormal experiences will feel or sense a presence. And it doesn't have to do just with Halloween, although we're lucky because Halloween does fall during this period. But people are more prone to feeling that energy of that sign. And so if it's in Scorpio, no matter what sign you are, you're going to feel the Scorpio vibe and the Scorpio energy, which one of the things it rules is ghosts.
0: What has been one of the strangest things you've encountered doing what you do?
1: Oh, wow. There's so many. But because it is Halloween season, a lot of ghostly activity. We investigated the Lizzie Borden house a couple years back in Fall River, Massachusetts. And we were there close to Halloween, Scorpio season, and the veil was thinning. And we were in Lizzie Borden's bedroom. And she still had her books in the room and her clothing. It was really cool. I think they've taken that stuff out now because people were stealing it. But we had the camera going. And in order to turn the camera on, you had to push a lever. And it would take a little bit to push it down and push it up. Well, we were filming and we were talking to Lizzie, her spirit anyhow. And the camera automatically just shut down. Shut right off, and we couldn't power it up for anything. But that lever went actually down, so nobody could believe it. Even the cameraman that was with us ran over, and he said, "I'm getting out of here. I am not spending the night here." And at the same location, about a year before that, I was laying in Abby Borden's bedroom, and I kept my clothes on, my boots, my coat, because I was ready to run if something happened. You could just feel the energy there. And she had come in the room, and because earlier in the night, we kept saying, "What is your name? What is your name?" We were trying to connect with the spirit. She got right in our face, my husband and I's face, and you could see her apparition. And she said, "What is your name? What is your name?" Well, I bolted out of there. So we've had some really cool experiences. There's many, many more, but that's one that comes to mind.
0: What about the death charts? You do that, don't you?
1: Yeah, I do the afterlife charts, sure. When somebody passes on, you can take, just like when they're born, you take the time that they were born, the city they were born in, the date they were born, and you comprise our birth chart so we can see what our future is going to be like. When somebody passes on, we take the day of death, the hour of death, the exact minute, and the location they died. And we can also see, based on that chart, what they're going to be doing in the afterlife. The karma that they left behind that they still need to work on in the afterlife, or do they reincarnate and come back and work it on here and back to the earth plane? How long could they stay on the other side? The chart also can show who came to receive them, who was waiting for them to help them with their transition. There is also a formula that you can do to find out in the recent lifetime what the person died of, what karma they left on the table, if they were male or female, and how old they were when they passed. There's a specific formula for that. And don't ask me to repeat it now because I have to look it up in my notes because it's been so long since I used it. But like I said, astrology is so fascinating. There's so much that you can learn past, present, and future.
0: Is there an astrological sign that you wish nobody got?
1: Well, like I said, our soul chooses our chart and our sign to grow. From the ego standpoint, yeah. I would probably not want to come back as a Virgo because Virgo is the sign of the servant and they're always got something. And the other sign that can be quite difficult is Pisces. I wrote an article called "The Pisces Crisis and the Virgo Curse" because those two signs always have something. They say they don't want drama, but they draw it to them. And people that are born specifically on September 21st, which is a Virgo, that's the last degree of Virgo, 21st, 22nd of September. That is a critical degree in astrology. And their whole lifetime, they're always putting out fires. It feels like their whole life is the last 15 minutes of childbirth because there's always something going on. That's a sign in crisis. But those two signs, you know, there's a lot to learn with those two signs, being of service, being the last sign of the zodiac, the old soul. But that I don't think I'd want to come back as those signs because it is hard. But you know what? Your rising sign will tell you what you were in a previous lifetime, they say, and your moon sign will tell you what sign you're coming back as. My moon sign's in Virgo, so guess what? I'm going to come back as a Virgo in my next lifetime. I've got some lessons to learn from a Virgo perspective.
0: Of all the things you've done with astrology, what has been one of the most satisfying things you've done?
1: I would probably say to reach a lot of people, and educate them as to what astrology is, because a lot of people have no clue that they have this whole map, like we were talking about earlier. And really, if you know yourself, if you know why you're here, and to be able to touch people's lives and say, okay, you know, this is why you're here. Most people will say, what is my purpose? I just feel like I'm listless. I'm walking around this world and have no idea who I am or why I'm here. And if you can pinpoint those things in the chart and it resonates with them, you'll see their whole vibe change, and they go out into the world and they work their chart. They do their life, and their whole life changes. Knowledge is power. And I think the most satisfying thing is me giving people knowledge.
0: And you do a great job doing that, Maria. You know that?
1: Thank you. Thank you.
0: Has it ever been emotional for you?
1: Yes. Especially when there's really heavy, heavy things. I think almost like astrologers or counselors, they have to throw on so many hats, you know, friend, counselor, comforter, teacher, spiritual guru, whatever you want to call it. You know, we have to wear so many hats. But I think the biggest thing, the hardest thing for me is when people come to me and they ask about people that they've lost, and also when mothers and fathers have lost their children. So that's, and I cannot imagine, thank goodness I haven't went through that, but when you can bring them some comfort and you can explain to them, you know, maybe why that soul that was their child came over and what their purpose was, and that maybe one of their exit points was earlier, and maybe they had lived their lesson and completed their journey and was able to go home.
0: We'll come back and take your calls with Maria Shaw in just a moment on Coast to Coast AM.
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5: Pushing for support in the West. I'm Sue Guzman, Fox News. President Trump's been traveling all over the country campaigning for Republican Party candidates. His last stop Wednesday night was in Montana. Fox's Christina Coleman
6: essentially told the crowd that if the Democrats win, they'll reverse course on his successful agenda of closed borders and economic wins.
7: The last time the radical Democrats had power, they gave us the worst inflation in American history, the highest energy prices in American history, the worst trade deficit in American history.
6: And as we head into the midterms, the latest Fox News survey shows the top five voter concerns are government corruption, inflation, gas prices, government leadership, and health care. And there are additional concerns, including border security, immigration crime, and the war in Iran, which President Trump addressed during a rally in Bullhead, Arizona.
5: President Trump back in D.C. following the cross-country campaign blitz. It'll continue later this week.
8: Following a two-day, three-rally trip to Alaska, Arizona, and Montana, President Trump will participate in tele-rallies tonight before returning to the campaign trail at week's end. The president's plan is to spend nearly every day before November 3rd on the road. He tells me the rallies are having an impact.
9: You see the numbers go up every time I have a rally. It's beyond the area, too. And every one of them sold out.
8: President Trump's message to Republican voters is to pretend he's on the ballot next month. At the White House, Jared Halpern, Fox News.
5: The Pentagon is expanding its fight against drug traffickers, sending several hundred soldiers from the 10th Mountain Division at Fort Drum, New York, to Latin America. Fox News confirming the reporting of the New York Times. First elements of the 600-soldier battalion have begun to deploy to a new jungle training facility. It'll eventually train with local forces in Colombia and Honduras. 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
1: And our special guest, Maria Shaw, the astrologer. We're going to take some calls. We need from you your birth month, day and year, the city, state you're calling from, and your name, obviously. And we'll pass that on to her, ask a question, or she can just run with it. But we'll be back with Maria and you in a moment on Coast to Coast AM. 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

0: Welcome back, George Norrie, along with Maria Shaw, and your phone calls as well as we talk about the spirit world. 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
0: What is the single best planet to have in your astrology chart?
1: Some people would say Saturn, some astrologers, because that helps our soul grow and learn our lessons. I'm still like Jupiter. Jupiter, even though it can be excess, always protects, always brings blessings and opportunity. So to me, I love Jupiter.
0: What about Saturn?
1: Saturn is a very karmic planet. Saturn, for our soul's growth, is probably the best planet to have in alignment if you're looking at getting a lot of work done as a soul in the current incarnation. Saturn teaches us lessons. It makes us work for everything, and then it rewards us for a job well done. So wherever Saturn falls in your chart is where you want to pay close attention to, because that's one of the main reasons that you came over into this incarnation. So for instance, my Saturn is in the fourth house of my chart, which has to do with home and family. So I came over with family generational karma, lessons in that regard. And then if I work my Saturn in my chart and I understand it and I do the lessons that comes up throughout my lifetime, I have major rewards. And then I don't have to deal with that karma in the next lifetime. But Saturn will always reward you if you pass the tests.
0: Fantastic. Let's go to the calls. I'm going to give you the birth date first to get you a head start, okay?
1: Mm-hmm.
0: We're going to start with 12-11-49, December 11th, 1949. We're going to Richard in Kansas City, Missouri. Hello, Rich. How are you?
2: Yes, hello, George and Maria. My wife, Rachel, born 8-30-52, originally died in a Denver hospital having cancer. And she was planning on coming back to be with me here in Kansas City. And we were both going to go back to medical school and have some children. And my question is, I don't know what to do about the future, and I need help there. I'm having a difficult time.
1: Oh, I'm so sorry. I'm so sorry to hear this. Wow. You certainly have been dealt a big blow here. Wow. I do want to tell you that you do have some happiness ahead of you. Jupiter, that planet of good luck and abundance, is your ruling planet. You were born with that. But the last couple years have been very difficult for a lot of Sagittarians, such as yourself, Virgo, such as your wife, Gemini, and there was another sign, Pisces. So those three signs have had lots of challenges the last several years. This has since lifted. So things are going to start to get easier for you, a little bit better. I don't believe you're ever going to get past your wife's passing, but I do believe that you're going to be able to live with it and still find a tremendous amount of joy. So you're born with Jupiter on your sun sign. As your ruling planet, I should say. So you're always going to end up landing on your feet. I think the way for you to grow is not to resist some of the changes that are going to happen in the next several years. Uranus is opposite your sign. It's going to bring you some new and wonderful people into your life. Don't block them out. The universe knows what it's doing. You're going to have some wonderful relationships that are going to come in, friendships, new acquaintances that are going to enhance your life. And it's almost feel like your lovely wife is sending people to be put in your path. So don't close the world out. There's a lot more out there for you and some great relationships ahead.
0: All right. Good luck, Richard. Hope everything works out for you. Yeah, he's been going through a real tragic situation, Maria. Thank you for that.
1: Yeah, the last 3 years have been very, very difficult for him, but he just needs to be open, and it's hard, you know, but he just needs to be open because Uranus is really going to bring in some really good people for him.
0: Do you do signs for pets?
1: Yes, I do. I always pick my pets before I bring a new pet into the family. I do the pet's chart. If we can talk to the breeder and we know the time of birth and the city born, but if not, if it's a rescue animal, I still try to figure out what the sign of the pet is. Absolutely.
0: All right. And before we take another call, we have a breaking story with Tom. Tom, what do you have for us?
3: Well, George, at least 27 students and one teacher were killed when the roof of a private Al-Kahar education center collapsed in the direct colony of Peshawar, Pakistan. Heavy rainfall caused an upper floor to cave in on top of a lower level classroom while students were still in session. At least 27 students, most under the age of 13, and one teacher died. At least 20 others were wounded and treated at Lady Reading Hospital in Peshawar. Emergency and rescue teams deployed to the scene to pull victims from the rubble.
0: It's horrible. Now, Maria, I ask you a tragic question. Astrologically speaking, had you been in that region, would you have seen something very strange?
1: Pluto is going retrograde. And I mean, sorry, Pluto is going direct today. Anytime that Pluto, and Pluto is a planet of death and power struggles and transformation. And anytime that Pluto stations to go retrograde or direct, there's usually something is going to happen out of the blue. Sometimes it can be very positive. Sometimes because Pluto rules death and tragedy, tragedy can occur too. So this doesn't surprise me because of the aspect today. Wow. I don't know if I would have predicted that exact thing, but I've been telling people to watch out for today. Something is going to shift or change, and you want to be on, you know, you want to be on guard. You want to be very aware of your surroundings today. Anytime that Pluto or a Saturn or a big, you know, a planet like that makes a big shift. So yeah, what a tragedy. Not surprising astrologically though. Something was bound to happen.
0: So you would have sensed that.
1: I not necessarily that experience, but I would have told people to be careful that there could be something happen. Yeah, there's days that I look at astrology and I'll say, be careful with your driving. Be careful over here. Stay out of large populated areas. There's different times I'll warn clients in my newsletter, and it's not going to affect everybody, obviously, but there's certain people just need to be aware that, you know, the planets are moving all the time. Sometimes things never happen to people. And sometimes if it triggers their chart, then if there's a planet aspect in their chart, it can trigger. Yeah. So have to be aware. Yep.
0: Okay. Next up, let's go to 7/22/52, July 22, 1952. We're going to Wharton, West Virginia. Cindy's with us. Hi, Cindy.
4: Hi, George. Thank you for taking my call. I was just wondering if I was born during a retrograde, because I've always seemed to beat the odds.
1: Well, that is something I would actually have to do your chart for. Off the top of my head, I don't know, but I have something really good to tell you, so just bear with me. So if we would have to take your birth date, the time, and the city that you were born in and comprise a chart, and then we would see if Mercury was retrograde at the time of birth. You might, if it wasn't, you might have some other aspects in your chart that are messing with your Mercury sign. But the one thing I want to tell you, not too many people have this aspect in their chart that I've met, probably about 15 over the course of my lifetime. You have the mark of the millionaire in your chart. Anybody that's born July 22nd is 29 degrees Cancer. And if you're 29 degrees Cancer, that is the mark of the millionaire. You have the potential in this lifetime to do very well, to build a business, to make money with real estate, to win money, to generate income through a lot of different ways. If you have not activated this yet, we had a transit this summer that just activated it. So within the next year, you could be profoundly lucky. You just need to do something proactive. But now that you know you were born with this, under this lucky vibe, this lucky star, if you will, do something to activate this, unless you're already a millionaire.
4: Well, I wish.
1: You have it in your chart. There was a gentleman that I read for his mother about 4 years ago, and he had the same birthday as you. And I said, he needs to get involved in some sort of real estate aspect when he's in his 20s and learn the ropes, because he has the mark of the millionaire. And so this summer she emailed me and she said that her son ended up getting some interviews with two real estate companies, and an older gentleman owned the company, wants to hire him and teach him the ropes. I said, there we go. You're going to have a millionaire in the family. So sometimes just knowing you can do something proactive. So whether it be an investment, whether you make a solid investment, whether you sell property, whatever it is, manifest it. You've got wonderful aspects because of your birthday.
4: Wonderful. Thank you so much.
1: You're welcome. And the first trillionaire. There are more self-made millionaires born under the sign of Cancer than any other sign. And our first trillionaire is also a Cancer, Elon Musk, June 28th.
0: That's all right. Wonderful. The next up, September 18, 1977, 9/18/77. We're going to Elisa. Welcome to the program in California, Paso Robles. Hi, Elisa.
5: Hi. Thank you for having me.
0: Sure thing. 9/18/77, Maria.
1: And Elisa, do you have a specific question or just want a general reading?

0: Just a general.
1: Okay. Last year, 2025, early 26, I think you found out who some of your true friends were. You might have had some relationship challenges, difficulties, or some wake-up calls. Your lesson the last 2 years was about boundaries, learning to say no and not feeling guilty about it. This year is going to be, what's left of this year is going to be pretty good. But I have some good news for you. Starting on July 26th, of 2027 and lasting for a whole 12 months till the middle part of 28, you are in the luckiest year that you've been in over a decade. Jupiter, that planet we've been talking about earlier, is in the sign of Virgo, and you're a Virgo, or will be in the sign of Virgo. When Jupiter conjuncts your sun sign, which you usually get these transits about 7 or 8 times in your life, so this is going to be a big one. You will be lucky. Things are going to drop in your lap. There's going to be more blessings. And all the challenges that you went through the last couple years, especially because of situations and people that caused trouble for you beyond your control, you're going to benefit from. You're going to have good karma come back for you. Do something proactive. Think about where you want to be in a year and then start to take some steps to get there, because the universe is going to be working with you.
0: Thank you. I already have. Thank you.
2: All right. Thanks, Alisa. Hope everything works out for you. This comes easy for you, Maria, doesn't it?
1: Yeah. And my radio background helps me be able to be more concise and try to get everything done in 30 seconds, you know, so we can move people through. But yeah, and you know, when you do something, you know, just like you, George, when you do something, it's just natural, you know, it just, you, if you have the knowledge, you feel confident in what you're doing and it just flows. And I like to talk, you know, I like to communicate with people.
2: Next birthday is almost my birthday, 6-4-1958, 6-4-58. East of the Rockies, Keith in Cleveland Heights, Ohio. Hi, Keith.
3: Hi, George and Maria. Thank you for taking my call. And yes, Maria, this is so interesting. I just wanted to get a general reading just to really, really hone in on what's going on, where I'm going. Because at times I get a little bored because I am blind. I'm disabled. Mm-hmm. I do well, but I like to keep going.
1: Yep, that's a Gemini. So here's the thing. I have some exciting news to tell you. We have a planet called Uranus, however you want to say it, and it just moved into Gemini. It hasn't been there for like 84 years. Just moved into your sign the end of April. And it's going to be in your sign for 7 years. If you have felt like life is a little boring or a little bit stagnant, Uranus is going to shake things up. And because you're born in the early part of June rather than mid-June, a lot of things are going to happen in 27, 28, and 29 out of this 7-year cycle. And your whole life is going to change. And I'm going to say for the better. Anything that's stagnant that needs to change is going to. The thing with Uranus is you can't exactly predict what will happen, but you can predict there's going to be change. And it could be your perspective. It could be new friends. It could be new opportunities. So if you're feeling a little held back, because Geminis have had for the last 3 years a lot of frustrations. And I'm feeling like this is going to be an easier year for you. One of the best years out of this 7-year cycle is going to be the middle of 28 to 29. But no, life is not going to stay the same. There's new and exciting things coming up, eclectic new people coming into your life, new opportunities to teach and to learn and to grow. And may also, even though you say you're disabled, opportunities to travel too. So I'm looking at some really good things ahead for you.
2: All right. Thank you, Keith. Hope everything works out for you, buddy. Appreciate that. How many people do you normally do readings for in a month?
1: Well, you know, it depends. Usually January is my busiest time because everybody wants to know what their year ahead is going to look like. This month is also quite busy. Over the last weekend, I was at several events, Friday, Saturday, and Sunday, and I probably did in-person readings, probably about 24 in-person, half hours and hours. And then I also did some phone readings and some one-question readings. So probably about 40 to 50 over the weekend.
2: Do you ever get exhausted doing it?
1: Yes. And so what I do is after an event, like I take usually Monday and Tuesday to recover. And, I like to travel. So a lot of times I'll overbook myself where I'll have, like I'm going, like I just finished an event. So we're going to Salem for a couple days and then we're coming back to do a big 4-day event in Saginaw, Michigan. So what'll happen is in between, I'll take my little trips. I love to go to New York City. I love Salem. Of course, I live in New Orleans, so that's always like a vacation. So I will balance it with my travels.
2: We have a couple minutes left. Let's do a quick one with Penny in Los Angeles, 12066, January 20, 1966. Penny in Los Angeles. Hi, Penny.
4: Hi. Hi, George. Hi, Maria. Is that your name?
1: Yes, thank you.
4: Yeah, hi. Thank you for letting me through. I guess the question is a general reading, but the last 5.5 years have just been awful, and it's like I'm stuck in a cement. Like nothing has gone right, and I'm wondering if that's from my chart, and if there's anything good coming up.
1: Mm-hmm. Okay. Yes. So what's happening with you is you're going through a Pluto transit. Some people will never go through a Pluto conjunction to their sun sign in their lifetime. This is a transit that takes many years to go through, and literally your life is changing. Everything in your life feels like it's being broken down and rebuilt. And you may feel choked, trapped, restricted like you have the last couple years, but there is a light at the end of the tunnel. What the universe wants you to do is pretty much break down your life and rebuild it, and it's going to build back better. And it means any area that needs to change, that needs to transform. This is one of the biggest times in your life for transformation on a very deep level, external and internally. Now, one of the things that's going to be very positive for you between now and July of next year are relationships. You have Jupiter opposite your sun sign, and this doesn't happen very often, but when it does, it brings in opportunities through other people, and it brings in great relationships, whether it be friendships, romantic, neighbors, etc. But you are in one of the luckiest times, probably one of the luckiest in about 7 or 8 times in your life for very positive people to come in. And those people are going to enhance your life. But the Pluto transit, don't resist the changes as they come in. If there's a door blocked or closed, try something else. Don't try to push, because Pluto's going to win. Pluto wants you on a certain path, and you're supposed to kind of take the cues from the universe as to what direction you're supposed to go into. But tons of transformation.
2: 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And her book, one of them, is called The Soul's 40-Day Journey into the Afterlife. 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
1: One of the world's best ufologists, Ryan Wood, joins us on our next program to talk about UFOs and crash retrievals. Looking forward to that. And then June Lundgren joins us to talk about demons and evil spirits on Coast to Coast. Beyond Belief, that's one of our television shows, and we invite you to go to that website to watch them.
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0: And welcome back to our final segment. George Norrie with you. Maria Shaw with us, the astrologer. Again, her website is linked up at coasttocoastam.com. And one of her books is The Soul's 40-Day Journey into the Afterlife. Do you have a favorite book, Maria?
1: You know, they're all like your kids, you know, every time that you get a new book, you know,
0: you love them all.
1: I would probably say this one that, we're promoting tonight is probably my favorite at the time because it's helped so many people. It's so many people. So I think this is my favorite one at this point.
0: If you don't have a great astrological reading, can you change it to make it better for you? Or what do you do? How do you adjust it?
1: Well, yes, you can change it. You can change anything that a psychic, an astrologer, anybody tells you. God gives you the power of free will. So if someone were to tell you, hey, you're going to get a car accident tomorrow, you know, if you go, you know, on to the right, you may decide, well, I'm not going to the right. I'm going to go to the left so I don't get in that car accident. So you can change anything anyone says, but knowledge is power. That's why people get readings, to be forewarned and of something that could be impending. So that way you can placate it, stop it, change it. And if you can't stop it, if it's a situation that you just can't control, you have to recognize it as maybe a soul lesson. And you have to start asking yourself, instead of, oh, why is this happening to me? You want to ask yourself, why is it happening for me? Because everything happens for a reason. And a lot of times the biggest challenges are for our soul's growth.
0: I'll always remember Scrooge in the Christmas Carol talking to one of the spirits, and I believe it was the spirit of the future. Are these things that will be or could be? And it was that you could change your future.
1: Absolutely. I believe that. Yes. Yes, I have done that many times. I've looked at my chart. It's hard to read for yourself, though. So sometimes I'll go to different people that I trust, but it's hard to read for yourself. But when I do see something, I can say, okay, I'm not going to do this today. I'm not going to do that. I'm going to take this. I'm going to hold back because timing is everything. And that's the beauty of astrology. It can give us times and periods when to hold back and when to do things. And I've been very successful with timing for myself.
0: Let's go to the phones. Here's the next birthday, 226-57. We're going to Catherine in Baton Rouge, Louisiana. Hello, Catherine.
2: Hello. Thank you for taking my call. And, George, I always appreciate your thoughtful questions to your guests. And I have a couple of critical issues coming up in my life. And so I wanted a general reading about this near future and future.
1: Okay. You have been through so much since about February of 23. There was a lot of stuff that started to unravel or unfold in your life. Now, this year and the early part of next year, you're at a crossroads. But the good thing is that this new year is going to be much easier than the last several. So the two or three issues that you have to deal with, you're going to be able to successfully navigate them, and also through the help of other people. The good news is that in 27, you're drawing some of the most positive people to help you on the journey. Don't be afraid to take help. Don't feel guilty if you need help or ask somebody to help you or if somebody offers you to do something. You are not going to slide back. You're actually going to move past this tail end of this cycle, and next year is going to be really good for you. I see a lot of success for you. The other thing I want to tell you is you definitely need to use your intuition. Don't question things so much and don't procrastinate. Sometimes any decision is better than no decision at all, and I see you making the right choices.
0: Any follow-up there, Catherine?
2: Yeah, thank you. No, that is, it helps me a lot. Thank you so much. And I don't live far. So
1: I know you should come down to some of my classes. You're only an hour away. Yeah, make sure that you follow me.
0: All right, great. Thanks, Catherine. Another birthday, January 5th, 1961, 1561. We're going to Cornelius in Alexandria, Louisiana. Hello there, Corny.
3: Hey there, George and Kat. I mean, Marie. I'm sorry. Kat was just on there. And Marie, I hope you have audiobooks. Like, we got a lot of blind callers and stuff, so I hope you have audiobooks for them because they really love you. Marie, and I want to thank Rich for getting through. George, Rich really needs us. And he has plenty of coast-to-coast friends, so she predicted that. We've got plenty of friends, Tosi. I'm glad Maya got through earlier. Now, my question for you, I believe that AI is the Antichrist intelligence. I see a lot of things bad with AI. I don't know if you knew this, George. They fired 3,000 people at Kroger, and they're replacing those people with AI. So I want to ask her, does she see AI as taking over all our jobs and stuff like that?
1: Okay. You know, I actually did a lecture on this last year in the Twin Cities and online. I am concerned. Pluto. Pluto went into Aquarius about a year and a half ago, almost 2 years. And when it did, it's ruled by Uranus. Aquarius rules the internet. It rules AI. We're going to see things escalate and accelerate very, very quickly. Very quickly. Between now and 2042, while Pluto is in Aquarius, it's transforming all of our lives. So AI, the internet, everything is transforming. And it's going to move so quickly just within this next year or two that it's going to make your head spin. It will take some jobs away. It will enhance others. But it is a concern of mine. I feel like that it's a Wild West. It's not being controlled or contained. And that is my concern. But I think there's going to be new perimeters put up, or has to be. Or yes, it could take over.
0: You think it could kill millions like they predict?
1: I don't think it's going to go that far. Could it? I think it has the potential, the possibility, but I don't think that it's going to go that far. I think there's going to be perimeters put up or laws, et cetera, but it is dangerous. And like I said, there's no really perimeters around it right now. And nobody really knows, but you know, what it can do. But I do believe it is a danger.
0: Next birthday is August 9, 8975. Jeremy in Jamestown, North Dakota. Welcome. Hi, Jeremy.
4: Hello, George and Maria. I have a suggestion for you. Never buy IKEA.
0: IKEA car you're talking about?
4: Yep.
0: Is that the one you got into your accident in?
4: Yep. I was traveling up an icy hill on December 2003, and the airbag and seatbelt did not work at all. I was in a coma for 2.5 months afterwards.
1: Oh, my goodness. Wow.
0: Now, what's your question for her, Jeremy?
4: My question is, does December 8th have any great significance for my life? Because I was 28 years old when it happened, and I'm now 51, and the doctor's best projections for me was that I was going to be a human vegetable the rest of my life, and then I had a truncated lifespan of only 32.
0: All right, what do you think of that, Maria?
1: Well, I'm feeling that there is a very lucky cycle ahead for him. He is ruled by the sun and being a Leo. And this is going to be one of Leo's luckiest years that they've had in a long, long time. So I'm feeling, I don't know about December 8th per se, as far as his whole life, you know, is it significant for every single December 8th? We have to look in his chart, and going back to 2003, we'd have to see what the aspects were. They change all the time, but I can tell you that this year is a period, when I say this year, between now and next July, this is a period of growth and prosperity and some happiness for you. So I think that I would embrace the opportunities that come up, because you're going to feel more joy-filled this year and probably more balanced and peaceful too. But we're certainly glad that you're here. You were meant to be here, because really you probably should have passed on back then, but the universe decided you're here to stay for a purpose. So embrace that.
0: What do angels have to do with any of this? What do you think, Maria?
1: I think angels help save our friend's life there. You know, angels are energy. They're beams of what I call light and vibration. They're not necessarily the way that we see in the picture books and on TV, et cetera. They're more energy forms. And I think angels are positive energy that can help protect us and guide us and lead us. I have very strong belief in angels.
0: Take a few more birthdays. Let's go to first-time caller Debbie in Monroe, New Jersey, 7-11-55, 7-11-55. Hi, Debbie.
5: Good morning.
0: Good to have you with us.
5: Thank you so much for taking my call.
0: Do you have a question or just want a quick reading?
5: Yes, a quick reading, please. I'd appreciate it very much.
0: Fire away, okay. Maria.
1: All right. I have good news for you, Debbie. Jupiter, the planet of good luck that we've been talking about throughout the morning, is in your solar chart in the house of money. So within the next 10 months, you should see a boost in your income, savings, paying down or off debt, getting deals and sales on things and bargains. And as a fellow Cancer like yourself, I always look to try to save some money and quality over quantity, but I like to get a good deal. So I think this is going to be a very lucrative year for you. Think of ways that you can attract money or manifest it. Anything that you can do to draw money to you, even just buy a little lottery ticket or something too. But I think you're going to be fortunate in the next 10 months.
5: Oh, thank you so much. I appreciate it.
1: And then thank you.
0: Good luck, Debbie. Hope everything works out for you. Next up, let's go to 51856. 51856, Roland in Bethlehem, Pennsylvania. Hi, Roland.
6: Hello.
0: Would you have a question or just a reading?
6: Just a reading.
0: There you go, okay. Maria.
1: Thank you, Roland. So you're in a numerology cycle. We all run in 9-year cycles as far as our numerology. The cycles go birthday to birthday. You're in a number 6 year till your next birthday. This is a year that you are trying to find peace and harmony and balance. You're also not going to want to put up with any BS from anybody. So I feel like this is a year that you can get healthier and happier. Financially, you could attract new money to you from different sources. I think your health is going to improve. You have been on a crazy train since 2018 till this April. Life is going to become a lot more stable this year and in coming years. So you can exhale, because whatever's happened to you for the last 6-8 years, it's done. You can relax now and enjoy life.
0: All right. Good luck, Roland. Hope everything works out for you. I think we have time for one more quick reading. Let's go to 121688, Colorado Springs, Colorado, 121988, rather. Chelsea's with us. Hi, Chelsea.
7: Hi, guys. It's actually in relation to that other guy who said AI is the Antichrist. I actually have built something that's like the opposite of what's out there right now. I wanted to get it patented. I'm very afraid because it's like probably something we could get assassinated for. I've got it verified, validated, everything. It's not fake. I'm just really afraid to do it. I'm wondering if it's something I should follow through with.
0: Is it something computer generated?
7: It's an AI, but it's deterministic. So it's nothing like what they have out right now.
0: All right, Maria, should you run with it?
1: She needs to make sure that she gets the experts on her team. This is a year right now. She's in a very good year to network with the right people, because Jupiter's in her solar ninth house, and that means networking with people in positions of power. So get advice from people that are in positions of power that can help you and the higher ups. I'm not saying to broadcast all over what you're doing, but meet with the right people, because they're going to direct you and guide you. I think you should look into it, and I think you should further it, but I think you need to have the support from higher ups. That's what you should be doing between now and next spring. And then after that, you can work on a way, and they can help you maybe release it or work on it.
0: So you're basically telling her to go for it, though, right?
1: Go for it, but get the advice of experts, because where she stands to gain the most for the next 6 to 8 months is with people in positions of power and experts in this field.
0: How do we look overall for the next rest of the year as a society with this war in Iran and everything else?
1: There's going to continue to be more chaos. We have, you know, Uranus and Gemini. We have so many planets changing signs, and we have like 5 planets going retrograde too, but the 2 that are right now are creating a little bit of havoc. But I think between now and the end of the year, most of the people are asking for balance and peace. We're all looking for a sense of peace. So we have to go from within first. So whatever that means to you, whatever you can create peace, however you can create peace in your life, find that. And if you can do that, then this holiday season is going to be wonderful.
0: Are we going to have good tidings, Maria?
1: I believe so. Good tidings to all.
0: And to all a good night. Thanks, Maria. Keep in touch.
1: All right. Thanks again.
0: Have yourself a nice Halloween, all right? Maria Shaw, her website is her name. And the book we've been talking about tonight is called The Soul's 40-Day Journey into the Afterlife. For Dan Galante, Tom Danheiser, Sue Trikas, Lex Lonehood, Sean Latasseur, Alec Fernandez, Tim Banal, Mary Berry, George Knapp, Richard Serrett, I'm George Norrie, somewhere out there on Coast to Coast AM. We'll see you on our next edition. Until then, be safe, everyone.

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7: Less than 3 weeks to go. I'm Ted Lindner, Fox News. President Trump rallying for Republican candidates in Arizona with just 19 days till the November election. Fox's Kristen Goodwin with more.
8: President Trump touting Arizona Republican candidates, telling a crowd in Bullhead City Wednesday, GOP gubernatorial nominee Congressman Andy Biggs will always stand with law enforcement.
9: But Andy Biggs is smart and he's common sense. And he's going to do a hell of a job, and he respects the heroes of ICE and the heroes of Border Patrol who have done such a good job.
8: Biggs is challenging incumbent Democratic Governor of Arizona, Katie Hobbs.
10: Vote Republican top to bottom. Let's turn Arizona red. Thank you, Mr. President. Thank you.
8: President Trump again asking voters to pretend he is on the ballot to protect border security and his tax policies. Kristen Goodwin, Fox News.
7: President Trump also in Montana Wednesday night campaigning for GOP Montana congressional candidate Aaron Flint. Flint, an Army veteran and radio host who's in a tight race against Sam Forstag, a Democrat labor union leader and Forest Service smoke jumper. North Korea says it's test-fired cruise missiles designed to be fired from submarines as it continues to expand its military capabilities during a prolonged freeze in diplomacy with Washington and South Korea. North Korean state media described the weapons as strategic, implying an intent to arm them with nuclear warheads, but didn't specify whether they were launched from an actual sub or an underwater test platform. The Milwaukee Brewers are one game away from winning the National League pennant, taking a 3-0 lead in the NLCS after their 6-2 win in L.A. over the Dodgers on Wednesday night. U.S. stocks dropping on Wednesday, marking their worst single-day decline since July after a hotter-than-expected inflation report raised concerns over potential Federal Reserve interest rate hikes. The Nasdaq sank over 500 points. Dow fell 48. S&P fell 86. 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
18: 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It was 100 plus degrees. We were hot. We were on fire. We were yelling our hearts out. You could feel the intensity rising. Even in our tiredness, even in our weakness, even in our pain, we continued to push. 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I don't know where the pain went to, but all I know is that I had what it took. I am a United States Marine.
19: 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The few, the proud, the Marines.

0: America all the time. 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
1: Welcome to the Bongino Report AM. Always happy to be here with you in the early morning. Folks, we got a big show for you today. It's going to be a little emotional. I want to play a clip from after the tragic murder and are taken all too soon, Charlie Kirk. But something that happened afterwards that really led me to a fork in the road. And I think everything Charlie fought for is going to become really transparent in this election. I'll put it all together for you today. And we had a few nights ago, we had a debate night. And if debate night, if there was ever a time where the choice in this election became clear between the fake media characterization of some of these candidates, oh, look, we got a bunch of moderate Democrats. Really? They're talking about packing the Supreme Court, open borders. It was the other night. We've got some material coming up from that. And again, this moment that really changed my life, I think it's going to be really important and it'll really make clear what's at stake in this election. Election season is now upon us. We are not a couple weeks from an election. The election's happening right now. Early voting numbers are coming in by the day. The numbers do not back up the ridiculous hypothesis out there that this is going to be a 400-plus seat wipeout. They could if they change, but they don't right now. The early voting numbers for the Democrats have not been impressive in a lot of swing states. Those are just the facts. Things could change. Predictions are like holes. You get the point. Everyone's got one, right? Predictions don't really, we're going to know. You either show up or you don't. But today's going to be kind of a bit of an emotional show and try to like hold it together a little bit on this stuff. But I had a really life-changing moment after we tragically and all too soon lost our good friend Charlie Kirk. And I want to talk about that a little bit. You know, coming up in the show, because we could have taken two separate paths after that. And we'll know after this election which path we went down. Either solidarity in our principles or division based on doomerism and sadly a grift. I'm not giving up anything and I'm certainly not giving up hope because we have a choice in this election. Many of you haven't made that choice yet, but I'm strongly encouraging you to divorce yourself from the emotions of the moment. Listen, I get it. There are a lot of figures out there in politics who invoke a very passionate emotional response. Donald Trump is one of them. I'm not Donald Trump, not even close to Donald Trump, but I'd imagine I'm the same way. Jim and I are on X and Twitter all the time and there's very few milquetoast comments like, hey, yo, go Dan. That's rare. It's either like, Dan, we love you, part of the Bongino army, or there are some people out there like, they're just, it's insane. I know where you live or something. You're like, wait, what? Wait, who cares? Are you that crazy? Like, I'm asking you, if you're on the fence, an independent or even a Republican who hasn't decided if you're going to vote or not, you have early voting options. You have mail-in voting options. You have a bunch of options. I wish elections were cleaner. They're not. You have a lot of options to do it. I am begging you on bended knee, genuflecting. Please, please, in the name of everything that matters to you, please go out, show up, and fill in that ballot. The choice is crystal clear. Your country is on the ballot. I can't say this enough today. Please just go and take it. The numbers are there. If you show up in anywhere close to the numbers you showed up for Donald Trump in the 2024 elections, I promise you this talk of a blue wave will look hilarious the day later. If you don't, the last laugh will be on us. Go and take it. Your country is on the ballot. This is not hyperbole. It's not exaggeration for effect. I'm not running for anything. I'm not a political consultant making money off getting out your vote. That's not the way this works. I'm just a guy who cares about this country, the work being put in, the change, the absolute mess left to us by 4 years of Biden and 8 years of Obama. And I don't want to see the progress grinding to an extremely uncomfortable and dangerous halt while we hand the country over to a group of Democrats, socialists, and outright maniacs. Welcome to the Bongino Report AM.
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0: socialist Democrats are running on principles that have led to death, destruction, starvation. That is a documented history that the principles, air quotes, they're running on because there are no principles at all, do not work. Matter of fact, they destroy lives by the millions. Last night was debate night, and you saw candidates all across the country. How the Democrats, it's interesting, characterized in different ways. And the reason we picked these couple clips from debate night is it's very simple. The Democrats and the liberal media will frame their own candidates in a way they think appropriate to the congressional district or state they're running in. What I'm getting at is they're lying to you. They'll say, like, Kathy Hochul, who is basically, you know, an inch short to being a full-blown communist by some of the crazy things she supports. They'll say, you know, Jim, Kathy Hochul's kind of a moderate. You're like, kind of a moderate? Like, what is the moderation scale you're using here exactly? They'll say their new golden boy, John Ossoff, Democrat senator from the leaning red, at least, state of Georgia, who doesn't belong in that seat. He doesn't represent Georgians at all. Oh, John Ossoff, he's presidential timber. He's a really moderate guy, really moderate guy. You realize FDR, one of the most liberal Democrats to ever hold the presidency. That's Franklin Delano Roosevelt for liberals. Listen, they don't know who that is. They're like, FDR? What is that, a valve on a car? No, that was the president. FDR tried to pack the Supreme Court, to destroy the Supreme Court, a separate branch of government, and was openly mocked by liberal media people and his own party. John Ossoff, the supposed moderate presidential timber Democrat from the state of Georgia, a lean red state, is openly now advocating for this. No. Okay, well, no. We always bring receipts. Stay tuned. We got you. Let's start out with Kathy Hochul first. Again, the supposed moderate, 2 inches short of a communist, governor of New York State. Here she is in a debate with the excellent Bruce Blakeman, running for office as a Republican. And she's tragically, because she's not telling you the truth, because I lived through this, taking credit for the drop in crime rates. Ladies and gentlemen, when Jim presented the material to me, he said, I'm a little concerned. We may go down the masks route, where for those of you who are P1 listeners, you bring up masks and people where I go crazy because I can't stand it. I can't believe how stupid it is. People still wear this dopey mask. One thing that drives me crazy is I live this as your deputy director in the FBI, the national crackdown on crime. Folks, I'm not going to tell you every Democrat governor and mayor was against us, because that would be a lie, and I don't do that for partisan advantage. It's not fair. There were many Democrat governors and mayors, you know, including the leadership team in Memphis, that were fully on board with us in our crime crackdown. I'm just telling you, there were a lot of them that gave us trouble nearly every step of the way. And New York was not a place that was easy to do business with. So to hear Kathy Hochul now, unbelievably, who did everything she could to not cooperate with ICE, ERO, now claim credit for the crime crackdown? Folks, man, really? I got a bridge over there not too far in Palm City. I'll sell you for a buck if you believe this crap. Check this out.
1: And also this. New York State now has the lowest crime rates it's had in modern history. Now, we're not done yet, and you're going to hear a lot of different opinions here this evening, and I want you to judge it this way.
0: Folks, I'm just telling you, having lived through the experience, that dealing with the state of New York and city of New York, not the police commissioner up there who is very good, was not easy. More coming up next. We'll be right back.
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6: Okay.
0: Here's Kathy Hochul in a debate, again, the fake, faux, not moderate, an inch shy of being a communist, governor of New York, claiming now that, oh, yeah, you know, the ICE stuff. Yeah, we were kind of on board with that. Really? Now, this is a Kathy Hochul versus Bruce Blakeman New York gubernatorial debate. But Kathy Hochul should really be debating who, Jim? Kathy Hochul, because she took the exact opposite position just a few months ago. Receipts incoming. Here she is ridiculously claiming she's like on board with the ICE ops. Okay, sure. Check this out.
7: Does New York's sanctuary policy amount to a cancellation at times of valid deportation orders, provided an immigrant lays low and doesn't commit a violent crime? And are you comfortable with that reality?
1: Even New York City has 170 crimes, serious crimes, where they will work with ICE agents to remove people. That is a fact all across the state of New York. We always work with law enforcement to remove people who are committing crimes.
0: Wow. Tim, she says they always work with law enforcement, implying that she's been a fantastic cooperator with federal law enforcement. Let me tell you what really happened. And let me speak in general terms, not just about Kathy Hochul, with a lot, not all, but a lot of Democrat city mayors and governors. Folks, they were embarrassed into working with the Donald Trump administration, the FBI, DEA, U.S. Marshals, ATF, and elsewhere. We went into those cities because we don't need their permission. Donald Trump doesn't work for them. And as locals saw the FBI and DEA and others cracking down on the Kensington drug market, the Operation Coast to Coast, Skid Row, and elsewhere, the political leadership was embarrassed into cooperating. The cops were great. That's the real story. Now, Kathy Hochul just told you, yeah, man, ICE cooperation. She was all about it. Okay, she's debating Bruce Blakeman. Maybe she should debate herself. Because here is the same person, fake moderate Kathy Hochul, destroying the great state of New York, which I grew up, saying the exact opposite just a few months ago. Check this out.
8: You prevent the ICE federal at the federal level from securing agreements with local police forces in New York
1: State? I just banned it. Yeah, it's against the law now in the state of New York to have these agreements. The federal law that allows the creation of these agreements says subject to state and local laws. State law just changed. So no more. No more.
0: It's not even... It's how suckers continue to fall for this act the Democrats put on every single time. President Trump, you're not obligated in any way to like his policies. It's a free republic with a capital R. But at least you understand what his policies are. He's not afraid to talk about anything, from the Iran war to flock cameras, at all. You ask him a question, he answers it. Kathy Hochul in no way even couches the answer. Yeah, we banned it. Yeah, no, we're not doing anything with the ICE people. You just said in a debate like you were all on board. Folks, they are lying to you because that's what the Democrats do. They lie to you all the time.
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0: characterization, because they know far left progressive liberal policies don't sell to the average American at their dinner table. Hey, mom, dad, do you want to defund the police, open the borders, and pay 60% tax rates? Yes, Johnny, I want to. Like, that's a conversation that never happens outside of psychopath homes, okay? Nobody ever says that. That's why they hide this stuff. Here's another fake moderate, John Ossoff, who they just love. This guy's like the new Beto before Beto collapsed. Here's John Ossoff, asked a simple question. Hey, brother, may have left a brother. How do you feel about like packing the Supreme Court? It's probably, they should have just asked the real question. Like, it's probably a really stupid, terrible idea. Even FDR got laughed by at by his own party. No, not Ossoff. This guy, you want this guy in the White House or in your Senate seat in Georgia? The guy is a radical. He is a card-carrying radical, period, based on his own words. Check it out.
1: Senator Ossoff, if Democrats controlled Congress and the White House, would you support adding justices to the Supreme Court's bench to change the court's ideological balance?
2: Greg, I don't rule out any judicial reform, but I think we have to take the long view.
0: Jim, the worst part of it, did you catch this at the end? The worst part of it is the questioner in the debate, the moderator, I should say, sets him up in a way where if he was a more clever politician who could hide his radicalism, he should have answered it this way. The moderator in the debate says, do you support adding seats to the Supreme Court to change the ideological balance? That's the gist of what he said. All Ossoff had to say was, well, I wouldn't do it to change the ideological balance. What I would do is there are 13 circuits rather than 9. There used to be a judge per circuit. So I think I'm actually giving this guy like a cheat sheet to not sound like a Marxist lunatic. And he totally screws up the question. He doesn't even deny the fact that it's only done to destroy a branch of government because he doesn't like the ideological politics. This guy's a trained politician. Oh, thank you, Mike. Grima Wormtongue. Yeah, that guy's Grima Wormtongue too. Yes, if you're a Tolkien fan. He's given a ground ball. Oh, this has nothing to do with ideology. We just want to match it with the judicial circuits. He can't even deny it. That's not the reason they're doing it. They're doing it only because they don't like the politics. Imagine if that happened in the House of Representatives. You lose an election in the midterms and Republicans vote on a bill. We're going to expand the House of Representatives to 7,000 members and hold a new election. Democrats will be, that's crazy, bro. That's the exact thing fake moderate John Ossoff just agreed to. Folks, you got a choice. I had some life-changing moments in the last few years. Folks, your country and everything you fought so hard for. Closed borders, massive drops in crime. We got an interview with Sarah Carter, our drug czar, coming up a little later. Massive drops in overdose deaths. Reindustrialization of America, that's all on the ballot. We fought so hard for this. Please, go out, vote, bring 10 people with you. It is that important of an election. We'll be right back.
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12: Hope you enjoyed your meal. And I just want to say, he's lucky to have a brother like you.
13: Lucky? Caring for my brother is far from easy. Waking up every day, lifting him from the bed to the wheelchair to the car to get him to therapy on time. It's no small task between the doctors and the diagnosis, but nothing can disable this love. This is my big brother, my hero. He's part of me, like my arms and legs. So I'll be his.

very few moments in your life can we acknowledge it where you're completely changed and transformed. I don't know what you want to call it, the spirit realm or whatever it is. There are very few moments where you feel like you've left your body and you're in a special place. One of them happened for me. Folks, when we tragically watched the assassination of our brother, Charlie Kirk, it was, to say a traumatic moment is understatement of the millennia. I was sitting at my desk in the FBI, and I really couldn't believe what we were watching. I mean, it wasn't like I didn't know that this could happen. There have been attacks on political attacks, many leveled against Republicans and conservatives for a long time. Steve Scalise and others, Kavanaugh. But watching that was just, I don't know, man. It's like, I think back to like when Reagan was shot and the space shuttle disaster, like moments. You know what I'm talking about? Moments that I don't know what it does. It permanently transforms your brain's architecture. So you always remember it as if you were there again. I mean, how many moments in your life can you really say that about? Now, sometimes those moments, and thankfully, aren't just tragedy. They're the first time you see your daughter, serve great in a volleyball game, and she smiles at you like you remember that too. But I had this feeling. I had this feeling after Charlie was brutally murdered and stolen from us way too soon. I had this feeling that this was going to be an inflection point one of two ways. For those of you who knew Charlie personally like I did, and even if you didn't, but you had some interaction with him at an event or whatever, Charlie was kind of like the glue that had held this movement together. Because Charlie, given his position as an organizer, he lived by the addition principle. We have to bring more people into movement to win, because we're not going to project political power and advance conservatism without a win. Charlie had to deal with the conservatives, the libertarians, the moderate Republicans, old school Republicans, neoconservatives, independents who lean conservative. Charlie had to deal with all of them. He was kind of like the glue, the mortar that held this all together. And I said to myself, I'm telling you, I remember vividly in my head sitting at the desk thinking, this is going to go one of two ways. It's going to be a moment of solidarity, or it's going to be a moment of division where this whole thing falls apart. We're going to see in this upcoming election which one of those paths in that fork in the road we're at. I say that because when I was at Charlie's memorial in Arizona, there is a group of Christian-based singers. Jasmine's very familiar with. She listens to a lot of spiritual music. I did not before. It's not that I didn't like it. I just had never really been exposed to it that much. I was at Charlie's memorial service in Arizona. And there's this guy, I don't know if you know him, Cody Carnes and Carrie Jobe. They're very, very popular faith-based singers. And I was sitting there right close to the stage watching this, and I had never heard this song, The Blessing, before. And folks, I'm going to tell you something. If there's a spirit realm, I was in it, because I'd never experienced anything like that in my life. And I just ask you to remember what Charlie stood for before this election. How we're not going to get everything we want from everyone. The conservatives aren't going to get everything. The neoconservatives aren't going to get everything. The libertarians aren't going to get everything they want. The old school Republicans aren't going to get everything they want. But if you get 60 to 80%, as Ronald Reagan said, we can go back for the rest later. This was a moment I was so filled with hope. I just want you to listen to this one. The song is about 7 to 10 minutes, depending on what version you listen to. But if you were there for this, please acknowledge what I'm telling you is true. That I think anyone who watched that and was in the spirit realm too. I'm sorry, man. I get a little emotional with this. The song is called The Blessing, and it is, I encourage you to listen to the whole thing. It's thankfully a rather long song in an era where people do a 1 minute song. So you can sit there and enter the spirit realm yourself for 7 to 10 minutes of your life. Folks, I'd never heard that before. And I had a lot of hope after that. And I have a lot of hope now.

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0: remember I told you about the 4x4 voters? 4x4 voters, a lot of people listen to this show. The absolute diehards. Nuclear Armageddon does not keep these people from voting. A 4x4 voter are people who voted in the last four primaries and elections. You're not stopping them from voting no matter what. Those are the people who are going to show up. That's not enough. That's not it. The 1x4 voters have to show up. Maybe they voted in one general election in the last four election years or four cycles. Those are the people we have to go out and get. Many of them voted for President Trump for the first time in 2024. We have to go get those people. I'm not a huge fan of Frank Luntz, I'll be honest with you. But this is a very, very good piece with Leland Vitter from News Nation about 4x4s at the high propensity voters and how this may be leading to a dramatic skew in the polling, which is leading people to believe that this race is already over at a blue tsunami. I need you to listen to this because even Democrat operatives are starting to acknowledge that maybe the blue tsunami, blue wave talk is, quote, too rosy. I'm just bringing the receipts, man, for anyone out there like it's a fait accompli. This race is over. I'm not voting. Oh, you are dead wrong. Dead wrong. In case you think, Dan's an activist, conservative, former candidate. He's just telling you this to juice you up. We're really going to lose. The race is already over. Okay, disregard what I'm saying. I'm obviously cannot be totally objective. I'm a conservative. I support President Trump. It's hard for me to divorce myself from my feelings completely. Let's use the Democrats' own words in case you think this race is already over. Kalshi Politics. Politico. Top Democrat pollsters say the recent round of New York Times Siena polls were, quote, too rosy. These are Democrats. Don't believe me. Believe them. I'll show you why in a second with the Luntz clip. We back it up with receipts. We are not giving up. There is hope is not lost. Politico, here's the actual article. High on hopium. Behind the scenes, at least some Democrats are in skeptic camps. One top Democrat pollster privately fretted to us that the recent round of polls were, quote, too rosy. It goes on. They're starting to get worried, folks. There's some closing. Go to the next one. Watching House Democrat leaders travel around the country, they continue, looking to expand the map. Some members are getting worried. Election day will be far closer than leadership expects. They note even the House Minority Leader, Jeffries, showed playbook comments he made in Pennsylvania, quote, we're running through the finish line. We take nothing for granted, but we're on the verge of taking back control of the House of Representatives. Folks, they are hedging now because they understand that these low propensity voters on the Republican side, who may not have turned out for a midterm election in the past, that President Trump taking a significant amount of his time to go to Alaska and elsewhere to gin up support for the Trump agenda may get those 1x4 voters out. To be clear again, not to beat this thing to death, a 1x4 is someone who voted maybe once in the last four election cycles. They're really low propensity voters. They may not ever show up in a midterm, with the exception of Donald Trump. Because people who love Donald Trump really love Donald Trump. The problem is people who hate Donald Trump really hate Donald Trump. There's no milquetoast in there. And I'm talking about Democrats. The problem is, are the Democrats oversampling 4x4 Democrats who really, really hate Donald Trump while undersampling people who really love Donald Trump but haven't voted in midterms in the past? And is that what's leading to this media narrative? Oh, Republicans stay home. It's a blue wave. There's more on this, but let's take a quick break.
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0: Really elated to welcome to the show not only an amazing friend, an amazing person, I don't want to get all choked up, but an amazing journalist in an era where that's become a dirty word, not in her case. You know her from the Russia hoax, exposing all this crap, the border. Sorry for the long intro, the great Sarah Carter, but she is now your drug czar. You've been in there, appointed by President Trump, and look what happened. An unbelievable, and thank Jesus Christ, my Lord and Savior, an unbelievable 40% drop in drug overdose deaths. That is a real difference. People are actually alive today, thanks to this administration's leadership and yours as well.
3: And Dan, it's a continuing trajectory down. So we're not just seeing, it wasn't just like a big chunk and it started at 40%. We saw a continuing trajectory in downward deaths. We're still seeing it. We're monitoring that very closely with the CDC and all of our partners, every three letter agency you can imagine. Why is this different? Because President Trump is treating it as it should have been treated decades ago, going back to 1971. When Richard Nixon declared the war on drugs, he should have done, this should have happened at the very beginning. We're treating it as America's longest war. We're treating it as a war, not a happenstance, not this is just the way things are. This is just addiction. This is just use of drugs. No, because we've seen it evolve from the use of drugs and addiction to as all of the sudden blossoming into targeting of our people, the American people, with poison. That means our children are being poisoned. We are seeing a reduction in the poisoning deaths as well as the addiction deaths. But our children were being murdered and our people were being murdered. And we're not allowing the cartels, by the way, nor our enemy states, to operate with impunity anymore. It's over for them. It's done. You saw that in the FBI. We're seeing it across the board, even with the DOW. And by the way HHS is handling it as well.
0: Sarah, we're talking to Sarah Carter, our drug czar under President Trump. You know, Sarah, one of the things I tried to explain to people that I noticed at the last year of the FBI, but also during my time as a commentator in this space on crime and other things, is this drug war is different. Listen, there's always been overdoses, from the tragic case of Len Bias. There's been overdoses forever on drugs, from cocaine to crack. We get that. And they're all tragic. This is different. You've got kids now going on to Snapchat or TikTok, ordering what they think is a Percocet or a Xanax. And it's not. It is a one pill death sentence. That's a completely different fight. That's why I've tried to emphasize to people, even if you're a libertarian or an anarchist completely, this is a different drug war. And President Trump, and I know you and Cash and I understood this as well as the DEA leadership, this is a totally different fight.
3: This is irregular warfare. That's what this is. This is, you know, unrestricted warfare. This is what our enemies have planned on us. It's the Trojan horse, right? You don't have to fight wars on battlefields in this century, right? Not even in the past. You could infiltrate a nation without its even capability or knowledge to fight back until it's too late. And what we said is no more. We know where the precursor chemicals are coming from. We know they're coming from China. We know they're coming from India. We know they're not being globally scheduled. We're insisting on global scheduling. We want our supply chains to be clean. That means from the point of origination to destination, clean supply chains. And if a private industry needs to be accountable, and if they're not going to do it, we're going to make sure that they're being held accountable. The nation states that these precursor chemicals are coming from, whether that's China, whether that's India, whether that's Pakistan, whether it's some other nation state that is allowing this to happen, we are going to call them out and we're going to hold them accountable. I did that in Vienna in front of the UN. I gave my speech. I was very clear to China at that time. You know, we will no longer tolerate that. That was at the beginning of this year. The president pushed. This is President Trump's policy. This is because of him that we're able to do this. Thank God. And President Trump pushed. And now we're seeing that under President Xi in China, we are seeing that there is global scheduling taking place of these precursor chemicals. Is it enough? No, it's never enough, because we understand that all they have to do is fiddle with an analog, fiddle with the chemistry, and something new can come out. But we're staying ahead of them, Dan. And how are we doing that? Through the National Drug Control Strategy that I released earlier this year, which I hope outlives and outlasts all of us, because I put Chapter One, emerging threats. That means we are monitoring emerging threats consistently through our wastewater testing, through our hospitals, through our first responders, and monitoring the supply chain. And that is what is most important. We want to cut off the cartels at the pass. We want to cut off our enemy states at the pass.
0: More with Drug Czar Sarah Carter coming up after the break.
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0: Those weight loss injections are everywhere. 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

0: Sarah Carter, our drug czar. Sarah, when I had first gotten into the FBI, the announcement came in February. I got to work right away, and I remember reading a Wall Street Journal op-ed, and I forget the gist of it, but there was a mention of this open-air drug market is somewhere in New York City that was just not only an eyesore, but was a public safety disaster for the community, and how it had just festered. There's this Kensington drug market that has been a cancerous, open, rotting sore in the community forever. We've got a case. We're ready to roll. So I'm glad you brought that up, because I want people to understand your work, President Trump's work, the great DEA and the FBI agents who went in there and cleaned that place up, that you've seen what it looks like before and after this Kensington drug market. This is real, like touchable, feelable, material difference, thanks to the leadership team in charge of your government now.
1: Oh, absolutely. It's a complete difference. And I mean, they're working day in and day out. It's going to take some time, but we saw a complete difference. I was just there recently in Kensington. I'd been there many times before, and I couldn't even walk through the sidewalk years ago because there would be so many bodies on the sidewalk. There was so much drugs being sold, people ODing. It's horrible. It's horrific. I would see children getting off the school bus and then trying to walk over the bodies as they would get home. People that were laying on the sidewalks, sometimes we'd have to shake them just to see if they were alive. And the cops would have to do that. Now I can tell you it's a lot different. We have a police station in Kensington. It's amazing to see the Penn police there, right? To have a station right in Kensington where they can make a difference. And this is a tough job for a cop because there's still drugs on the streets. Why? And you brought it up. You call it the drug market. It's this harm reduction issue that we've been dealing with in our country. It's not harm reduction. I call it let's lead people to death, right? Because that's what these NGOs are doing. I want people to live. I want to get people off the street, give them another chance, get them into treatment. Look, and if they've made the choice or if they're too far gone, we've got to find medical treatment for them. We can't have them on the streets endangering our children or endangering themselves. But you have NGOs operating in some of these states. You know, I saw it in California. I saw it here. They're handing out pipes. They're handing out foil. I've got cops telling me, hey, look, I would arrest people for having this type of paraphernalia on them. And I've got, you know, NGOs passing them out on the streets right now to the people that are addicted, which is crazy and insane. And by the way, sometimes the states would actually offer it. That would be the craziest I'd ever see. But right now we're seeing a difference. And I walked through Kensington and I talked to families. I talked to one mother. This is an incredible story. She's from Puerto Rico. She has lived there almost her entire life. She can't afford to move out. She's a single mom. She told me this horrific story about her child when he was five. He's now in middle school. I had a chance to meet him too. And she said when he was 5 years old, he had gone over to the park right across. They called it Needle Park. And he had gone over to the park with one of the relatives to go play, you know, on the swings and have some time outside of the house. And a woman who was completely out of her mind with a needle in her hand ran up and stabbed her 5-year-old son with a dirty needle. She said it was so terrifying that for the next 3 years of her child's life, she had to take her kid to the doctors every 3 months, every 6 months for blood tests to ensure that her child didn't have HIV, didn't contract it, or didn't contract hepatitis. So it was a big deal. It took a lot of her life. She said now, she said, please, more police, more FBI raids, whatever you can do. She said the community has changed since your operation and it's changing for the better. You know, this used to be a community where people could shop, could walk with their kids. They would go to school. It's an everyday, used to be middle class America, right? Community where I talked to cops who remember when they were kids and their moms would take them out and they'd go shopping in Kensington. America should not look like Kensington. In fact, no place on planet Earth should look like Kensington and the way it was years ago. This is what I talk about when I talk about the Trojan horse, right? It was almost as if we were blindsided or we slept through what was happening in our nation.
0: Sarah Carter, thank you so much for joining us today. We really appreciate it.
1: Thank you so much, Dan.
0: You got it, folks. That's a real American patriot right there. I mean, through her work in journalism, she's an actual journalist. I'll see you back here tomorrow.
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4: He's not going anywhere today. I'm Dave Anthony, Fox News. But President Trump will hold telerallies from the White House 19 days before the elections before he heads back out on the road later this week. After the president went to Alaska, then Arizona and Montana yesterday, Fox's Alexandria Hoff reports.
5: This final midterm sprint is aimed at boosting Republican turnout, with the president hoping to convey that any short-term economic issues are just that and part of a long-term investment that his administration is making in the country.
6: The last time the radical Democrats had power, they gave us the worst inflation in American history, the highest energy prices in American history, the worst trade deficit in American history. Other than that, they've done a great job, by the way.
4: The Democrats, though, are running on affordability, blaming President Trump for rising gas and other prices in the Iran conflict. 77% of voters surveyed in a Fox News poll disapprove of his handling of inflation. And on a generic ballot, they support Democrats by 9 points over Republicans.
7: When it comes to independents, 62% say they're going blue. 6 in 10 voters under the age of 45 say they favor Democrats, as do nearly 7 in 10 Hispanics. Republicans' biggest support comes from white evangelical voters, military veterans, and people who regularly attend religious services.
4: Fox's Jessica Rosenthal, the Justice Department is threatening California with potential legal action, alleging that non-citizens believed to have gotten mail ballots before the midterms next month. A disaster in Pakistan at a school where at least 29 people were killed when the roof collapsed.
8: All but one of the dead are children who were studying at the private school in the northwestern city, Peshawar. The students are all aged just 13 or younger, according to a spokesman for the city's Lady Reading Hospital. Some of the dozens who are injured are in a critical condition. Others remain trapped in the rubble, and rescue workers are trying to get them free.
4: Well, that's Fox's Jonathan Savage. 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
2: Pittsburgh weather.
3: Tonight it'll be mostly cloudy with a chance of showers. We'll drop down to a low around 53. And tomorrow we can expect to see a little bit of sunshine along with showers and a possible evening thunderstorm. So this is Lisa Marie on the Talk of Pittsburgh, 1320 WJAS.
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5: Starting your morning off right. A new way of talk. A new way of understanding. Because we're in this together. This is your morning show with Michael Del Jr.
6: Good morning. 7 minutes after the hour. Welcome to, is it Thursday already?
7: Yep.
6: Thursday night football already?
7: Yeah.
6: Welcome to Thursday, October the 15th, year of our Lord, 2026, on the air, streaming live on your iHeart app. I am Michael Del Giorno, and this is your morning show. New inflation numbers coming in a bit hotter than expected. Yeah, just a bit. President Trump's approval rating has fallen to a record low across his two terms. That's according to a Fox News poll. Pope Leo continues to recover in the hospital following lung cancer surgery. The Trump administration's new White House press secretary, Katie Zachariah, never passed the bar exam in the U.S. despite referring to herself as a lawyer. So we get the answer to that. She never practiced as an attorney because she never passed the bar. So don't know what law she was doing in China, but there's the answer to that question. And the Brewers have taken a commanding 3-0 lead. You know, it's interesting. I was one of the first to say, I mean, Ohtani, that's a modern day Babe Ruth, right? The home runs, the pitching, the Babe would not have gone 2 months, without an RBI. It's been crazy. The lack of hitting for the Dodgers. And of course, the Brewers have great pitching. They can go for the sweep tonight. And the Guardians and Rays have game 3 tied 1 game apiece today at noon. It's been a while since we saw like a ALCS at noon. I mean, championship series are usually staggered and at night.
8: Yeah, I don't remember playoff baseball being as early as it has been this year.
6: But, you know, I will say this. Yeah, and they want to shorten the season too, which Red loves that idea.
8: I'm not opposed to that.
6: Red, tell them why that may not be the wisest thing in the world.
9: Because every stat ever in baseball will now have an asterisk next to it.
6: Well, and is there a sport that is more romantically entwined with its statistics? I mean, everything is a stat. That will be chaos. But yeah, because it, you know, well, if the sweep, but they're going to wait on the Rays and the Guardians. I don't think that's going to be, I think that one's going to go 7. So, but I mean, you're looking at the World Series being over in October for a change, not November. So, we'll continue to follow that. Of things beyond the news, we did get a little bit of a peek or an answer, I think. I mean, I can connect dots and I think you guys can too. The Fed seized Ilhan Omar's phone. They're also going to subpoena about a dozen family members. Conspiracy and false statements on immigration forms is the direction this is headed. So we were all correct in our guess that this has to do with her faking her age during the naturalization process. So we'll continue to follow where this goes from here and who gets subpoenaed and how they get to the bottom of it. Social Security is a biggie. They're going to receive a 3-point. And when I say they, I mean everybody on Social Security receiving benefits and those on disability, a 3.6% cost of living raise next year. That's for 76 million recipients of Social Security and disability. They're also going to raise the cutoff. Now, this is the pay-in. Remember, Social Security at the end of the day is a tax. And it's a 6.2% tax on individuals, 6.2% on their employer, or if they're self-employed, you can do the math, 12.4% total. Then it's also taxed, not just by the percentage of your income, but then it's means tested by the amount you make. This is part of how they're trying to keep it alive, and the numbers aren't there for it to be sustainable. The first thing it ought to protect is what Social Security was for and not for. A lot of people have paid in, then arrive at an age to receive, and that money's been diverted to disability or diverted perhaps to those who aren't even from this country. The next thing would be the amount you get. They're means testing it, so they want richer people or those who earn more to pay for those. It has gotten to the point where I'd have to do the math on it, but I suspect I paid more into Social Security in a decade of my working than my dad did over a lifetime. That's a very rough analogy, but it's absolutely true. And if you go back and look at the percentage, which is the 6.2 for the individual, 6.2 for the employer, from the beginning to now, and the percentage of what was taxed. Red, you could do the quick search on that, but I think you can go back to the beginning of my working life. And Social Security was only withheld on like the first 50,000, not even. And for most of my dad's working life, it was under 30, I think, 20.
9: Well, you figure the biggest problem with that is when he paid in, obviously, look at the inflation that happened between.
6: Right. And so that's how they're making it up.
9: With no inflation, and then he gets the money when there's massive inflation. So, yeah,
6: it's just not, you know, there's all kinds of problems with Social Security. But now next year, they're going to raise it to 192,000. So from 184,000 to 192,000. I mean, if you're disgusted with this whole notion of, you know, you can do anything you want, just, you know, tax the rich. Well, you're doing the same thing with Social Security. And by the way, 3.6% is not going to keep up with the latest inflation number. Debt matters. Inflation matters. All of this matters. Having enough workers today to pay for the retired workers of yesterday, it all matters, and it's catching up, but we're kicking the can until the can can't be kicked anymore and it kicks you back. I don't think there's anything that even comes close to this. Sometimes something is so stunning. I wrote a book, I got back 2004. I don't remember when it was. It was after 9/11. I know that. And I called it Standing Up for What's Right, because it's not enough to know what is right and wrong. You got to live it and you got to stand up for it, or you'll lose it. Wrong or win. And I subtitled it, The Only Thing Left Shocking in Life is the Truth, because my hope was, and look at today. We don't know if we're a boy or a girl. We can't look down and make that determination. No. Everything is so crazy that the only thing left shocking becomes the truth. And here's one. Stunning. Yeah, I'd say. I was stunned. Stunning number of young Americans have a favorable view of Sharia law. Now, my first question is, do they have any idea what Sharia law is? Kind of like the stunning number we did earlier this week with the amount of lesbian ninth graders plummeting because it's no longer a fad to be bisexual or gay. But do they even know? In America, in the West, where you have gender questions, sexuality questions, you have equality issues. I wonder if any of these young, and it's not stupid, it's ignorant, or in some cases, indoctrinated. They didn't have the same school experience we did. They didn't have the same textbooks. They didn't have the same curriculums. They didn't have the same dialogues. and they have been trained and conditioned to not think anything, let alone say anything negative, for fear of being Islamophobic or homophobic. But do you think they have any idea that if you have a favorable view of Sharia law, I'll just pull one right out of thin air. When dad dies and mom dies, the brothers get twice as much inheritance as the daughters. I wonder how all the young women in this survey would feel about that one. Or how about little things that you take for granted, like innocent till proven guilty? Separation of church and state? Freedom of speech? Right of assembly? Freedom of religion? Or none? In America, nobody forces you to believe in God. In Christianity, based on the Judaic Old Covenant and the New Covenant and New Testament, Christianity doesn't force Christianity on you. It shares the good news with you. It states it's the only way, truth, and life, but you can reject it. You have free will. And America gives you that as well. Sharia doesn't. It applies to all. In fact, it's for non-Muslims too. So the level of ignorance. Well, my people perish for lack of knowledge. Ignorance can get you killed. Ignorance can get you extinct. This is a shocking study we'll get to later in the show. Next week, we're going to have actress Kelly O'Hara on. We also have author Blake Harris, who did a new book on the making of Larry David. Go inside the complexity of the mind and life of Larry David. Tomorrow, Terry Bradshaw, Hall of Fame quarterback. Terry got what, four Super Bowls?
8: Four Super Bowls.
6: Which is tied for the

0: host with Joe Montana. And then there's Tom Brady and whatever that was. He even had rings on his fingers and bells on his toes. But you think you know Terry Bradshaw, not till you read his latest memoir. And why so honest now? Because life is best understood looking back. I'm looking forward to this conversation with Terry Bradshaw. That'll be tomorrow. And we also have Friday with 47 tomorrow. Today we have Newt Gingrich stopping by, the speaker. He's out with yet another book. This guy writes books the way I jot down notes.
1: I think that's what his notes are. Just, hey, take this to the publisher and have it printed.
0: I wonder if he just sleeps at night or thinks more. Newt will be joining us in the third hour today, along with our economist, David Bonson. We'll go over this inflation numbers, what matters, what doesn't. Roy O'Neill's got the very latest on the inflation. He'll also be visiting with us a little bit about will you soon be able to sue companies over targeted digital ads? Well, that's the latest Supreme Court case that may settle that. And I don't think you realize how much your life is surrounded by digital ads until we talk about that. And John Decker is going to be joining us, more on that one-on-one interview with the president, and yes, his visits in Montana and Arizona. And as I mentioned in the outset, please, everybody, don't shoot the messenger. Don't be mad at me. But this is what I was warning of. Someone dropped the vetting ball based on the performance of Katie Zachariah. The president, you know, the Atlantic did a hit piece today on why Guilfoyle was probably asked to resign. More than the risk of scandals, it was getting caught and embarrassing him. Now, that's the Atlantic taking a cheap shot at the president. But I can tell you, they are right about one thing. The president does not like to be surprised and embarrassed. So either the president knew she wasn't a lawyer, or someone made him believe she was, and he referred to her. This is embarrassing for him. So it'll be interesting to see how this plays out. And we'll ask John Decker, okay, why were they calling her a lawyer? And, you know, I just call balls and strikes and play fair. I think it is misleading when Abdul El-Sayed says he's a physician because he never got his medical license and he's never practiced medicine. And if you walk around telling people you're a physician, I presume you wear a coat and you walk around and you treat people. And if you walk around telling somebody that they're an attorney, that's equally wrong if, in fact, they've never passed the bar, and she hasn't, nor practiced law in America. Why such a stupid blunder is really the question. That and more between now and the end of the third hour. I'll try as best I can to major in everything other than Katie Zachariah, because I know how sensitive you all are. Have you ever looked at NVIDIA and the AI boom and thought, boy, I wish I'd have got in earlier? Who hasn't? But there's another part of the AI story getting a lot less attention, and that's silver. And it's not too soon yet. Silver plays an important role in the technologies that power AI. It's used in the data centers, the semiconductors, and the robotics. As AI continues to expand, so could the demand for silver. Before you assume you've missed the AI boom, take a good, long, hard look at silver. And that's where my friends at Lear Capital can help. Lear's been helping Americans invest in precious metals for 29 years. They've created a new report called The AI Revolution. It explains what the growth of AI could mean for silver demand. I'd like you to have a copy. You need a copy of this. 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YMS to 43343 for your free AI silver report from Lear Capital today. 22 minutes after the hour. Hey, we only get to live this Thursday, October 15th, 2026 once. It'll never happen again. We must gather around this table and understand it together, because we're all in it together. This is our day. 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

0: of the people, by the people, for the people. It's your morning show with Michael Del Giorno.
1: And did I mention it's payday for many Americans today? Meaning you temporarily get to see it go in and then you watch AutoDraft take it all out. But it's exciting to watch. Like sands through the hourglass.
2: So are the paychecks of our lives.
1: The paychecks of our lives. You know, there's a lot of people trying to make a big scandal out of Katie Zachariah. She's not a lawyer. She never passed the bar. She never said. My wife did pass the bar. Had one of the highest bar scores in the state of Oklahoma. Went on to practice law in Oklahoma. Then we had kids and she stopped. And then like sands through the hourglass.
2: I've been poor since that day in my life.
1: Hire before children with two salaries. Those were good days. American Express, $7,000, no problem.
2: I found out when we became empty nesters, wow, we have money.
1: Yeah, if mine don't stay away.
2: Yeah.
1: But I kind of like it that way. It's been very expensive, but I found children and married to the love of your life. To be the only two things in life that isn't overrated, so we'll take it. All right, payday today. Enjoy it. New inflation numbers are out. Not good. Pope Leo recovering, but lung cancer, not good. President's true approval ratings, really not good. We'll continue to analyze these top stories and more when your morning show continues. Coming up, birthdays today. They're not very exciting ones. Most of the good ones, they die. But Larry Miller, who was on Curb Your Enthusiasm, 73. Oriole Great, the first to wear underwear. Jim Palmer, 81. And Richard Carpenter, Karen's brother, is 80. If it's your birthday, happy birthday. So glad you were born.
3: Hey, Paisan. Patricio here, fellow Akronite. Your morning show is my morning show. Michael Pizza Boy Del Giorno.
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9: 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Here is your bottom of the hour news. A woman was stabbed multiple times in the Esplin neighborhood yesterday in the 300 block of Tabor Street following an altercation with another woman. The female victim was found with stab wounds on the side of her face, her left shoulder, and her arm. She was taken to a hospital in serious but stable condition. A man in a wheelchair was hit by a vehicle while he was trying to cross a crosswalk on the boulevard in the Carrick neighborhood at 4:30 p.m. yesterday. Medics took the man to a hospital in stable condition. And Pittsburgh Pirates second baseman Brandon Lau and utility player Jared Triolo were announced yesterday as finalists for the 2026 Rawlings National League Gold Glove Awards in those respective positions. That's your bottom of the hour news for now. From the McClellan's Contracting and Roofing Studios, I'm Noah Haswell on the Talk of Pittsburgh, 1320 WJAS.
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5: Tonight it'll be mostly cloudy with a chance of showers. We'll drop down to a low around 53. And tomorrow we can expect to see a little bit of sunshine along with showers and a possible evening thunderstorm. So this is Lisa Marie on the Talk of Pittsburgh 1320 WJAS.

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1: That's my line. 36 minutes after the hour, good morning, rise and shine. Early bird gets the worm, and welcome to Payday, Thursday, October the 15th, year of our Lord, 2026. On the air and streaming live on your iHeart app, this is your morning show. New inflation numbers are coming out, a bit hotter than expected. Not good news. President Trump's approval rating has fallen to a record low in two terms. More not good news. That's according to Fox News. And the Pope, of course, not good news, has lung cancer. Good news, had a successful surgery to remove his lower lobe in his right lung, I believe. Or was it left lung? Forgive me, Pope.
2: I think it's just right.
1: Yeah, right lung. And the Brewers have taken a commanding 3-0 lead in the NLCS. They may be resting. Then we're going to have the big debate. Rest versus rust. Because the other series, the American League, the Rays and the Guardians are tied at a game apiece. Game three is today at noon. All right, can't have your morning show without your voice. We start with Bob in Mississippi.
3: Mike, hey, Mikey, talking about that Sharia law, I don't really sure about this, but isn't there one where if you get caught stealing, they chop your hand off?
1: Yeah,
3: that's a good one.
1: It is.
3: Low IQ, Bob.
1: Mississippi. Red was saying, you know, all these young people, they love their blue hair, green hair. When do they get a designer blackout curtain to wear for Thursday, Friday, Saturday, Sunday, Monday, Tuesday? Or, oh, yeah, you like your piercings? Good luck with that.
2: Good luck with the tattoos and piercings.
1: Your dad's an idiot. He doesn't know anything. Wait till you meet mercy killings. Oh, think you can marry the love of your life? Think again. Or I brought up the one. I just like to bring, I mean, there's nothing in common with Sharia. First of all, there is no exact Sharia law. I mean, all Sharia law is supposedly based on the Quran, which is very antithetical and very inconsistent to what our founding fathers based things on. But ours is based on a constitution with the influence of moral people. But there are different Sharia laws for different sects of Islam. So there's no one Sharia law. What they do all have in common is if you like freedom of speech, you don't have it. If you like freedom of religion, you don't have it. If you like right of assembly, let alone rioting and looting and getting your hands cut off. But I like to find some of the trivial ones just to kind of wake young people up. And that would be, mom and dad are gone? Well, the brothers get twice as much as the daughters in the inheritance, because we all know how families get along when it comes to inheritance time. The new stunning story is the number and the percentage of young people who have a favorable view of Sharia law in America. Now, we can get to the ignorance of the number. The poll found 43% of citizens between 18 and 24 have a positive view of Sharia law.

0: I suspect they don't even know what Sharia law is, or they've been indoctrinated. You know, we often talk about you are to train up a child, not raise. You can raise chickens. You are to train up. I watched these old videos. Fascinating one yesterday about things in old houses that no longer exist. But there was another one about what the average kid did in the 1950s. One, they didn't get an allowance. They earned money. They didn't have their own bedroom. They didn't even have their own bed. By the way, that survived even to the mid-70s. I shared a room with my brother. And for many years when we were young, the same bed. But you train up children. You don't raise them. And if you're not training them up, someone else is. The videos you flip on so they leave you alone, or the internet when you hand them that phone, or every day when you drop them off at school and then pick them up at 18 and there's something completely different. That's really what's behind this story. And I don't know if it corrects as fast as it was planted. Big John in Poughkeepsie.
1: So Jack Smith was tracking Republicans who bought mega hats. I got to be on that list at least 5-6 times. Book it.
0: I hope they weren't tracking people wearing tailor-made hats. That could be a problem for me. Next up is Rebecca in St. Louis.
2: Good morning. I tuned in this morning, and I'm sure I'm not alone, to hear your apology regarding Katie Zachariah. You can get a doctorate degree in the mail if you send money. So that might be how some people got their doctorate degree. However, you go to law school, you become a lawyer when you graduate law school. You become an attorney when you pass the bar. Stop picking on her.
0: Okay, first of all, Rebecca, you decided to call in. So I'm going to take a moment. You need to stop repeating narratives and doing so confidently. That's number one. Number two, no one's picking on Katie Zachariah. The president of the United States referred to her as a lawyer. She refers to herself as a lawyer. She is not a lawyer. And it's the number three news story of the day today. The Trump administration's new White House press secretary, Katie Zachariah, never passed the bar exam in the U.S., despite referring to herself as a lawyer. So I don't make the news. It's my job to tell you the news. And I don't suspect you've called any talk radio hosts who have been critical of Abdul Al-Sayed for claiming to be a physician when he never got his physician's license or practiced medicine. I'll bet you just chimed right in with those narratives. And by the way, he didn't get it through mail-in. He graduated from the University of Columbia in 2014. He has his medical degree. He just was never licensed and never practiced medicine. And the perception is when you tell someone you're a physician, you're a practicing physician. Now let's get back to your other statement. No, graduating from law school does not make you a lawyer. That is an ignorant thing to go on a national show and say. I didn't do it, and I'm not making fun of you. It's just inaccurate. Graduating from law school does not automatically make someone a licensed lawyer or to be referred to as a lawyer. You're just a law school graduate. You have a law degree. It doesn't mean you're a lawyer. To become a lawyer, you have to meet the demands, the first of which is study for and pass the bar. That's why in the news story it says Katie Zachariah never passed the bar. And then once you've passed the bar examination, you have to meet the state licensing requirements and you have to be admitted into a bar and then authorized to practice. Once you're practicing, you're a lawyer.
3: You okay?
0: I used to find it so adorable when my youngest daughter, Anna, she was just so sure about everything. Precocious is so adorable in a young girl. At the time, I had a convertible and I had to get a new dishwasher. That just doesn't happen because I normally don't keep houses long enough to have to replace appliances. We moved a lot. So it was kind of fun for me. Oh, we need a new dishwasher. I said, hey, come on, we got to get a new dishwasher. Okay, I hopped in. They were so cute when they were young, long before they rolled eyes. We drive to H.H. Gregg, and I pull in and park, and she looks up at the sign so confidently, just like Rebecca. Oh, Gregg, I hear they're the best. And I said, what? Gregg. I said, honey, are you trying to say H.H. Gregg? Yeah, I hear they're the best. Cute when it's a kid. All I'm asking you listeners to do is be consistent. Stop playing the shallow Matrix narrative game. You fear AI? I wish you'd use it. Ask it some questions. But you hear this stuff every day from everybody you want to hear someone tickling the good guy's ears, and you think you understand it. You don't. You understand it about as much as kids understand Sharia law. Thanks to the public schools, my tax dollars have drained me from. I just want you to wake up. Be an adult. I am not going to... I'll never forget, and I won't say her name, though she may be running for governor. All I did was refer to a United States senator as being a home economic major. This particular senator wanted to get me fired. She felt I was being condescending and belittling. So the general manager of a company that didn't really like me is visiting with her people, and she says, well, what was your major? Home economics. How do you fire an employee for saying something that's accurate? How do I apologize for saying something that's accurate? There is nobody that watched Katie Zachariah perform in that first briefing who didn't think, A, it was short, B, she only answered three questions, the only substantive question she couldn't answer, and it was pageantly weak and awkward. And then the controversy, and this is where we left off yesterday, she's standing with the president getting ready to go to a West Coast swing of a midterm campaign trail, and a reporter shouts to her, where did you pass the bar? And she leans in, I practiced in China. Yeah, I could see this one coming. But no, Rebecca, I'm sure you love to criticize Abdul El-Sayed, and I'm sure you're hearing me as defending Abdul El-Sayed when I'm not. But he did graduate from medical school. He just never got licensed or practiced medicine. In the case of the new White House secretary, who I am not picking on, I'm simply stating a fact. She claimed to be a lawyer. She referred to herself as a lawyer, and she never passed the bar or practiced law. That's embarrassing. All right. And I can't apologize for the truth. I can encourage you to use Google. Steve, I don't remember where Steve is from. I think Steve's from Colorado, isn't he?
3: He's in OKC talking about
0: Colorado. Oh, yeah. In Oklahoma City.
4: I just can't quite share your love of baseball. I was living in Denver when the Colorado Rockies started up. Just out of curiosity, I tuned in to one of their games at the new stadium. The announcers come on and say that Andres Galarraga was hitting 500% on Wednesdays. I shut the radio off, and I haven't listened to a baseball game since. True story.
0: First of all, one of the great Harry Carey names, Andres Galarraga. I actually played with two stand-up comedians in golf as my disc was herniating. And I don't know, we started on one hole doing Harry Carey. And then it was like everybody's doing Harry Carey. We all grew up in Chicago. We're telling Harry stories in Harry's voice. This went on for like six holes. It had to probably be a very aggravating thing for somebody on another hole to overhear. But Galarraga. But yes, nothing keeps track of stats more than baseball. Your whole life is defined by baseball. I batted 640 my senior year. I mean, you just remember, everything's a stat. on base percent. I mean, we could go through all the lists. And if you change the number of games played in a year, and I think we'd all probably, well, it would certainly be if you made business and not purity or history the goal, the season could be a lot shorter and a lot more could make the playoffs. In other words, less grueling games, more meaningful games. Probably would create more revenue, but it takes every stat in a sport that is so rooted in statistics and throws it into chaos. It'll be a mess. Hey, while we're at it, why don't we back up the pitcher's mound and then track stats? But yes, they track everything in baseball, but that was the least of your problems, being at a Colorado Rocky game. You're just lucky at the time you had anybody that could hit on any day, because you haven't since. Keep the talkbacks coming. And of course, you can email Michael D at iHeartMedia.com. The phone rings. Imagine this. And it's your bank. Or so you think it is. They know your name, your address, the last four digits of your Social Security. Sounds legit, right? Big mistake. It's not your bank. It's a scammer who bought all that information from a data broker. 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Collect your personal information and sell it to anyone who's willing to pay. And that's what's really scary. They don't even care or ask what you plan to do with the information. It could be a crook, could be a stalker, could be a scammer. Last year, Americans told the FTC they lost almost $16 billion to fraud. 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One of them is the inflation report. A little hotter than expected. Rory with How Hot when your morning show continues on this Thursday, October 15th.

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6: Pittsburgh weather.
7: Tonight it'll be mostly cloudy with a chance of showers. We'll drop down to a low around 53. And tomorrow we can expect to see a little bit of sunshine along with showers and a possible evening thunderstorm. So this is Lisa Marie on the Talk of Pittsburgh, 1320 WJAS.

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1: Are you trying to talk me into being against Sharia law? Because you're making a very compelling argument.
2: What was his name?
3: That is Roy.
2: Oh, no wonder.
3: From WKBN.
2: Roy, there is zero chance the teachers would have ever let you and me sit next to each other in class. In fact, I don't know about you. I spent most of elementary school. Remember the little coat cubicles?
3: Yeah.
2: That's where they would put my desk. So I was away from the other students.
3: You had to sit away from the rest of the class.
2: And by the way, didn't bother me. I embraced it. I decorated my cube. In fact, I thought it was very cozy. I thought it'd be stupid to be out there where everybody was passing gas. I had a place to myself.
3: Every minute was art class for you.
2: But there is something about me and Roy together. By the way, we've added to our list. 43% of young people in America have a positive view of Sharia law, those between the age of 18 and 24. Yes, that's the result of indoctrination, political correctness, and wokeness. But it's ignorance, and it's ignorance that could get them killed. Literally. Like, you want to be, you know, gay or bi? That's punishable by, if you're lucky, flogging and beating. Usually death. I like pissings. Oh, you do? My dad doesn't know anything. Okay, welcome to honor killing. You want blue hair? Here, cover yourself in these blackout curtains. Looting and protesting, that could lead to your hands getting cut off. But yeah, it's just a complete ignorance of Sharia law versus our form of law in the West. But it's a dangerous ignorance. By the way, it's nearly 39% ages 25 to 29. Oh, just how long has this indoctrination been going on and this political correctness been going on? Well, those people were in school doing 9/11. You think they'd have gotten a little, you know, reality. And there are documentaries all over your freaking phone and television that'll teach you these things. There's Wikipedia. There's Google. Is anybody curious anymore? I'm curious about everything. You wouldn't believe the things I study. 99% of the things I study, I never even bring up. But I love learning. And I mean, you know, it's like, I guess nobody does. You just, I heard somebody on the radio say that when you pass law school, you're a lawyer. Okay, well, they were wrong. And now you look like an idiot. You know what I mean? Stop! There's Google. Use it. Give me more Roys. I love the Roys of the world. Roy sitting next to me at the kitchen table. Not a good idea either. All right, 58 minutes after the hour. Rory O'Neill with the Inflation Report when your morning show continues next.
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2: He didn't return to the White House till just after 4 AM. I'm Dave Anthony, Fox News. After President Trump rallied Republicans out west in two states, twice warning about Democrats ahead of the November elections.
10: If they had one more year in office, our country would have been, I think, destroyed. It could never have been brought back.
2: That was in Arizona. And then later in Montana, he touted his economic success.
10: We have the lowest level of poverty, individually poverty. We have the highest level of individual wealth.
2: But Democrats blame President Trump for rising prices, especially gas, taking advantage of his low poll numbers.
11: And the president's performance on inflation has fallen to an approval rating of just 22%.
2: That's in a new Fox News poll that shows 6 in 10 independents support Democrats. And overall,
11: 54% of voters saying they back the Democratic candidate in their House district versus 45% favoring the GOP candidate is a gap that has widened since last month.
2: That's Fox's Alexandria Hoff. Russia hit Ukraine with another deadly attack overnight, and Ukraine has countered bombing Russian oil refineries again after pausing those types of strikes when President Trump had announced the two warring countries had agreed to stop attacking energy facilities. But Russia never abided by that and kept hitting Ukrainian power and fuel targets. In Pakistan, a disaster. A roof collapsed on a school, killing 34 students and a teacher. The kids between 6 and 14 years old, 50 more were hurt. More than 9 months after the U.S. military raid in Venezuela captured leader Nicolas Maduro and his wife Celia Flores, putting them in jail in New York. They'll return to federal court today.
12: Facing a rewritten indictment accusing them of torturing wrongly imprisoned Americans. Prosecutors say Maduro oversaw a violent torture system. His wife is accused of ordering the torture of some detainees. They are expected to plead not guilty to the additional charges added to a drug trafficking indictment brought months ago.
2: That's Alicia Cunha. 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
18: On the Talk of Pittsburgh, 1320 WJAS, I'm Noah Haswell. Here is your top of the hour news. A woman was stabbed multiple times in the Esplin neighborhood yesterday in the 300 block of Tabor Street after an altercation with another woman. The female victim was found at the Sunoco gas station on the 300 block of Stanhope Street at 4:15 p.m. with stab wounds on the side of her face, her left shoulder, and her arm. She was taken to a hospital in serious but stable condition. Police confirmed that a suspect is in custody and charges are expected to be filed. 64-year-old Judith A. Hetzel of Swickley was sentenced to 2 months in jail, followed by 2 years of supervised release on her conviction of bank fraud, and was ordered to pay $80,966 in restitution to her former employer. According to information presented to the court, between November of 2023 and February of 2025, Hetzel, who was the former business manager for a nonprofit guardianship agency based in the Western District of Pennsylvania, fraudulently drafted checks against individuals' bank accounts to which the agency had access as a provider of guardianship and other fiduciary services to the victims. Allegheny Health Network announced yesterday that Dr. Nipun B. Merchant, who is an internationally recognized healthcare executive, researcher, and surgical oncologist, has been appointed chair of the network's Department of Surgery and its first surgeon-in-chief effective February of 2027. And McDonald's will be celebrating artwork created by Cornell High School student Vanessa Bosetti and Stowe Rocks Junior Senior High School students in support of Hispanic Heritage Month. The selected artwork created by Bosetti and other students will be displayed and unveiled at the Coriopolis McDonald's today at 4 p.m. That's your top of the hour news for now. From the McClellan's Contracting and Roofing Studios, I'm Noah Haswell on the Talk of Pittsburgh, 1320 WJAS.
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22: Today it'll be mostly cloudy, but later in the evening expect gusty winds with showers and thunderstorms. We'll reach highs today near 70 and drop down to lows around 64. And tomorrow the breezy conditions are going to continue. So this is Lisa Marie on the Talk of Pittsburgh 1320 WJAS.
23: 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Because this together. 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
2: 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Well, new inflation numbers are coming in and they're a bit hotter than expected. That's one way to write the headline. National correspondent Rory O'Neill is here to discuss the possible impacts on the GOP, the midterm elections, what went up, by how much. This is obviously not welcome news 20 days before a midterm election, and right, something's causing it, but not the year we thought we were going to have, is it?
24: Well, no. And what's encouraging, though, out of this, believe it or not, is the fact that this really does seem to be focused. This inflation comes specifically from the higher fuel prices, right? Mm-hmm. So we sort of know where it is. And one change in the headlines could bring those oil prices down very fast, eliminating this spike in inflation. Or there's another word that could be used. It's a transitory, actually, transitory. Applicable here. But it's this idea that it's world events that are creating this and something that might be just a price shock and not some concern about broader inflation. Because, you know, later this morning, we will get that producer price index number. Yesterday was consumer price, CPI. Today, PPI. But then all this data is going to be important when the Fed has its meeting before the end of the month and deciding what to do about interest rates.
2: Yeah. And if we know, all right, so you did several brilliant things there. First, what's causing the CPI? All right. So we know it's

0: the energy prices. Oil prices are future based, and the future is uncertain. So it takes some certainty to bring that down and then for it to be down at the pump. And that none of that, I don't think, is happening anytime soon. So we expected 3 to 4 interest rate cuts this year. We ended up with none and then one raise. I don't know. And I mean, this is the question while you're on a brilliant roll. Huh. Is this enough for them to raise it another 0.25%, or probably what I suspect will be just hold it? There's certainly no reason to lower it. But again, you end up with one raise, no lowers for a year that you expected 3 to 4 lowers. I mean, that's just, and then the impact that has on mortgage rates, it doesn't directly affect it, but we all know it does. And we have a housing crisis. So, this is not good.
1: Right. Right. But it's not the 5-alarm fire either. And right. I'm with you in that camp of, I think they're going to hold because they want to see the impact of the last rate hike that they had. But you know what happens then? The market's doing what they do and the internet doing what it does. That caused a lot of the sell-off we saw yesterday with a lot of speculation that, oh, now a rate hike is 45% likely versus 22.
0: Right.
1: Blah, blah, blah, blah. So you get all that, that market stuff happening. Also of note, yesterday, the Social Security Administration announced that next year's COLA will be 3.6%. So while prices went up 3.7% last year, you're going to get a 3.6% increase in Social Security benefits, about $75. But it's just going to make more people feel the squeeze.
0: Yeah, and the squeeze is 6.2% tax paid by individuals, 6.2% paid by their employer, or if they're self-employed, guess what? You get the whole 2.4%. And they will raise the cutoff from $184,500 to $192,300. Ray, did you ever look up those numbers? Because I think when I began working, it was under $40,000 was the cap. And here I am at 62 years old, and now it's nearly $200,000. So this generation is paying more and more in to cover those that are taking more and more out. And they're taking more and more out because of inflation and not even keeping up with inflation in terms of the cost of living. And that's not just the 76 million, those that are on Social Security. That's also disability and other receiving benefits will get the cost of living increase. So for some of you, we always do that. We play winners and losers. For some of you, not quite winning, but you're going to get almost that inflationary rate back in an increase. The rest of us, we get to pay more every year that we work for that. And this all while America is living longer and longer and longer. Ah, the number crunch.
1: What do I have for good news? I'll try to think of something.
0: Yes. Okay. Well, you will. And you're going to come back. It's digital ads and the Supreme Court and their ruling and how it will impact it. Can't have your morning show without your voice. Chuck in St. Louis.
2: Good morning, crew. Hey, Michael. Take a step back. Take a deep breath and put your Zen on. You don't need you blowing an artery, mate.
0: Roger said, Michael, take a deep breath. I think Irv in Nashville is next.
3: Good morning, my Platinum Hour peeps. Hear me out. New press secretary, Shane Gillis.
0: Oh, don't.
3: Yeah, I'm a genius.
0: Don't start. Donna in Philadelphia.
4: I am so concerned about all the conspiracy theories and lies that are posted online with a very complicit media. I actually have a friend who's been trying to convince me for months that the moon is a man-made luminary. I find this to be so distressing each day.
0: It is. Because it's cheese, right? Michael in Ohio.
5: If you ever watch some of those Johnny interviews on the street on Jesse Waters, these kids don't have a clue what normal things are about. How are they going to know about what Sharia law is?
0: Yeah, the new shocking survey, we have 43% of 18 to 24-year-olds in America have a favorable view of Sharia law. You want to have a No Kings rally? Okay, see how that works out for. Oh, you want to put a crucifix in urine and call it art? Yeah, see how that works out if you do it with Muhammad. Yeah, it's complete ignorance. Terry's in Nashville.
6: I just want to let you know that not all of us think that way. I agree with you because why are we playing that same game that they're playing where if you say something, make it be factual. We have to be on the side of actual facts. If you're not a lawyer, don't say you or refer to yourself as a lawyer. I like Katie Zachariah. I hope she does great. I think she'll rebound. But I agree with you.
0: Yeah. Again, that's all I wish for you You know, when we say a new way of talk, a new way of understanding, in other words, we're not going to be a party shill. We're not going to play a narrative game. We're not going to play shirts and skins. We're not going to pit Americans against each other. I want you to be informed. I want you to understand issues, and I want you rooted in truth. Funny how the matrix is not seen by each side individually. They always see the other side caught in a matrix. They never see themselves caught in it looking in a mirror. Facts matter. And facts and values and rules for those values and beliefs should be how we arrive at opinions. Not algorithms and not social dilemmas and narratives. Let's give the final say to Dave in Nashville.
7: You know, Michael, just listening to you this last few minutes just made me think of 1850 podcast that you and David did. How do we avoid what's coming? And you know, we'll constantly try and be a bright light, but it's so easy for me to see that we're walking in the Civil War right now, just the way people want to act and talk. For they search for information and knowledge everywhere, but they find nothing.
0: Yeah, you couldn't be surrounded by it. Well, what was the line in the Good Will Hunting movie? He looks at all the books, he goes, all these books, so many books, so much information. So little understanding. Yeah, I get it. Dave, see, somebody was listening to 1850. Someday we may get around to bringing that back, the 1850 podcast. David Sinatti's our senior contributor. He's joining us. This is pretty significant story. The reshaping of the census will certainly reshape congressional districts tomorrow. And if, and I don't know if it's going to have to go all the way to the Supreme Court, but if we change the rules of how people are counted, it certainly changes how districts are drawn and how many representatives there are. In the Founding Fathers' genius, the House represents the populace. That's why we call it the People's House. So every state could have different numbers of members of Congress, but every state has two senators because we're the United States, and that's to protect states' rights. The executive branch is supposed to only execute what Congress does, though we've certainly got the waters outside those levees. You know, everything is with the way it is for a reason. But if you're counting people who aren't supposed to be here and you stop counting them, it's going to reshape districts, right?
8: Yeah, it sure does, Michael. And everything about that census shapes the way that we end up with the concept of we the people, which is where the moral authority of our civil government begins, in the consent of the governed. Now, it's a transcendent system. It's built upon truths that are above us according to the Declaration of Independence. But when you get it now to the ground, it comes down to human beings made in the image of God with moral agency join together and create laws and then agree in a constitutional methodology that no one will be above the law. So the divisions of our government are designed to make certain that the people are making the decisions. And that's why we have these many different versions and fashions of how power is divided among the people. So when, if you, it's kind of like a fraction. If you change numerator or denominator,
0: it affects everything. Equation,
8: then you've got a whole different outcome. So who's in and who isn't?
0: That's and the question. If both sides in a two-party system that was never intended are always weaponizing this for an advantage, in other words, the goal becomes R's win or D's win, and not constituents are served, that's a big difference, right? Our founding fathers said, because part of me wants to say, I don't care if you're here illegally, then I'm looking for enforcement to enforce the law. But if you're here, you're here. And X number of people should be in a district because only one representative can really serve so many constituents at once. So if everybody starts living in this place, well, then there needs to be two representatives there so they can serve them and represent the same number, unless where it's rural. I mean, you can adjust to where people move within a state. But the point is that if there's more people in a state, there should be more representatives. And the district should be drawn in order to represent and serve them through constituent needs more effectively. But you and I know that's not the goal anymore.
8: No, and it's kind of maddening.
0: It is, I mean, because if somebody says, do you support this? I don't know. No, depends on what the goal
8: is. Thank you. Wow. Just stop for a second. That's a big moment right there. I don't know.
0: I must have been that Zen deep breath I took.
8: Yes, must have been that moment. Because the answer is, it depends. Now, if you're in denial about the population decline, and you think that there's just going to be people here forever and all of our social structures are going to be supportable, we were talking earlier about Social Security, and the fact is that now a huge number of people that are, quote, retired aren't retired at all. They're working just as hard as they've ever worked. They've got part of their money back that they gave since they were 16 years old, but with no interest, by the way. But on top of that, they can't live on that. Well, that everything is presumed upon having a large enough working population to support your safety net. But okay, so bigger numbers in census, good idea. But not if they don't pay taxes into the federal system because they're living outside the law.
0: Was Social Security ever intended to be permanent? Do you think when it was initiated?
8: Tell me what you mean by permanent.
0: I don't know. I mean, we were coming out of the Great Depression. We're like, well, how are we going to take care of people? It was to keep people from starving to death. And I don't even know if it was intended to be forever. Now, the way cost of living is, because I look at Social Security and I say, well, let's not be too hard on it, too. The reality is, like minimum wage was never designed to raise a family of four. It was an entry level position. Social Security was supposed to be a safety net for the poorest among us. And it was kind of done with the intent temporarily. And then it became permanent. And then it had to become a livable wage and it has to keep up with inflation. I mean, you want to get back to that fraction. You know, how do I feel about all this? Well, I feel like every generation is paying more in because there's fewer of them taking care of more. And they're going to get less. It's a Ponzi scheme. I mean, and I don't think it was intended to be one.
8: No, the people were afraid of the poorhouse coming out of the Great Depression.
0: Yes.
8: And they recognized that people who became unable to work, if they didn't have something saved up, then they were in big trouble. So the idea was, let's go ahead and make this in the methodology of an investment program. In other words, you don't have enough money to save up for retiring, so we're just going to take it out of your paycheck right now and make your company pay for half of it arbitrarily. So there will be something waiting for you if you make it to 65 that you shouldn't be dependent upon everyone else for your survival. That's the idea. It was never designed to make anybody wealthy. It was never designed to bail people out of poverty. It was designed to keep them from being absolutely destitute when they're, and then it expanded to disabilities and other things, which, by the way, if a person is unable to work, this country has always come to their aid. We, the people, have always come to their aid. And I believe we will continue to do so.
0: Most of my dad's working years was the max of withholding was $3,600. So next year, my max right now is $184,000. Inflation doesn't cover all of that. This is a tax and it increases. The original rate was 1%. It's now 6.2 for the individual, 6.2 for the company. And I add these up to 12.4 because some self-employed people have to pay all 12.4. And then they raise the cap. These are taxes, tax increases, and they're still not keeping up. It's Ponzi. Somebody's going to be left holding the bag.
8: And then add one more piece to it that's very seldom ever talked about. All the people who are eligible for Social Security based upon age who can't afford to live on $3,000 a month, who are now working full-time, are also paying in that same tax structure as you just discussed. So they paid when they started. They paid their whole lives. They're getting something back, which they pay tax on. The benefit, when you take it back, you get taxed on it, and you're working, paying the same rates.
0: Oh,
8: so they're paying more than you are.
0: And we left out, and then they raised the rate in which you can get your full benefit. They raise the age higher,
8: yes,
0: and higher.
8: Happen. Yeah, and that's, it'll happen multiple more times.
0: And it'll be 70 by the time somebody listening to me in their 50s probably get to.
9: But life expectancy was never intended to be what it was when they first.
0: Well, I've been reading Newt Gingrich's book, and I got news for you, and I'm not necessarily disagreeing with him. The things that AI and medicine is going to solve, my kids may live to be 130. How does this pan out then, especially in a birthing crisis? All right, more with DZ when we come back. 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John Decker, of course, traveling around with the president, having a one-on-one interview. We'll discuss how things went in Montana and more with DZ. 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
12: We're talking with Joe Sabulis from Highwood Cemetery. 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
12: And you can learn more about Highwood Cemetery by calling 412-766-6600.
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1: President hit the ground hard in Montana and Alaska. What was the message? What was the impact? John Decker from the White House joins us. More with DZ on redistricting all as your morning show continues on this payday, Thursday, October 15th, 2026. 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
3: The midterm elections are heating up. Congressional control and President Trump's agenda hang in the balance. Every headline has the potential to shift the odds. According to Cauchy's new midterms hub, Republicans have a 38% chance to control the Senate. And in a key Senate race, Ken Paxton is currently trading at 41% to beat James Tallarico. 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
7: On the talk of Pittsburgh, 1320 WJS, I'm Noah Haswell. Here is your bottom of the hour news. A woman was stabbed multiple times in the Esplin neighborhood yesterday in the 300 block of Tabor Street following an altercation with another woman. The female victim was found with stab wounds on the side of her face, her left shoulder, and her arm. She was taken to a hospital in serious but stable condition. A man in a wheelchair was hit by a vehicle while he was trying to cross a crosswalk on the boulevard in the Carrick neighborhood at 4:30 p.m. yesterday. Medics took the man to a hospital in stable condition. And Pittsburgh Pirates second baseman Brandon Lau and utility player Jared Triolo were announced yesterday as finalists for the 2026 Rawlings National League Gold Glove Awards in those respective positions. That's your bottom of the hour news for now. From the McClellan's Contracting and Roofing Studios, I'm Noah Haswell on the Talk of Pittsburgh, 1320 WJS.
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9: 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I'm with our good friend John Diagardi from Roe Monument. 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
2: Pittsburgh weather.
3: Today it'll be mostly cloudy, but later in the evening expect gusty winds with showers and thunderstorms. We'll reach highs today near 70 and drop down to lows around 64. And tomorrow the breezy conditions are going to continue. This is Lisa Marie on the Talk of Pittsburgh, 1320 WJAS.
4: You put the Y-O-U in your morning show. 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
5: Morning, Michael. Hey, quick perspective on Social Security. As far as the 6-2 come from the employer, they don't do it out of benevolence. It's your money. So whatever's on your check, that first 6-2, know that it's double. So don't fall for that scam. It's all yours. Second of all, when they started Social Security, the life expectancy for males was 63. And lastly, what kind of retirement plan did God offer to Adam?
6: That's a lot to chew on. Obviously, what Roger's commenting on is the rate of inflation numbers were not what were expected, and they came in a little bit hotter, mostly driven by fuel. And most will correct once the war is over, but there is uncertainty about when the war will be over, so it's not going anywhere soon. And how that impacts the raising of the rate. I don't think the Fed's going to raise the rate based on this, but I can guarantee you they're not going to lower it. It's probably going to at least hold. So instead of getting three cuts this year, we're going to end up getting no cuts and one raise at best. Social Security's in the news because the rate of inflation is at 3.7%, and they've announced those receiving Social Security benefits and disability are going to get a 3.6% cost of living raise. That obviously doesn't keep up with the rate of inflation, but they're going to pay for it by raising the cutoff limit from $184,500 to $192,300 over the course of my lifetime. When I began, the cap was $40,000. Now the cap will be $192,300. So they're raising how much of your income they can tax, stretching out the year in which you can begin to receive it without penalty. And of course, when my dad started paying Social Security, it was between 1% and 3%. Now it's 6.2% for the individual and 6.2% for the employer, or 12.4% if you're self-employed. These numbers don't add up, and they're not sustainable, especially when you add in the birthing crisis. Coming up in the third hour, visit with Newt Gingrich. He's optimistic about America 50 years from now. Tomorrow, Terry Bradshaw, and Friday with 47. And right now, John Decker, who has racked up. But I guess you don't get frequent flyer miles if you're riding on Air Force One, do you?
7: You do not. You do not. You just get, I don't know, bragging rights, but you don't get frequent flyer miles. And I just arrived a few hours ago. I landed, let me see. I landed 4 hours ago at Andrews Air Force Base after flying direct from Montana, where the president had a campaign rally last night.
6: Yeah. How'd things go?
7: Well, I mean, it was the third rally in 2 days. The president started off with a rally in Alaska, trying to help out Senator Dan Sullivan. Then he did an event yesterday morning in Arizona on the Arizona-Nevada border. And then we got back on Air Force One and we flew from Arizona to Montana for that rally last night. All the rallies were good ones. I mean, they're good in the sense that they're energizing the base, and that's what the president is aiming to do.
6: I give opinion, you don't, but my opinion was the president was very on message in Alaska. He was talking specifically to citizens of Alaska about good things for Alaskans. And I think, you know, and how that can change depending on the outcome of an election that could be impacted by that Senate race in Alaska. I thought it was a very targeted, very smart speech. He did it very effectively. Did he have something specific in his message for Montana as well?
7: Oh, he did. He had something specific for each of those places that he visited, brought the candidates up on the stage, some asking them to say a few words. But, you know, I asked the president before we departed from Arizona to Montana, I asked the president, why are we going to Montana? Nothing against Montana, but it's a red state. I mean, it's pro-Trump country. Why aren't you going, for instance, I said to Michigan, you know, I said, it seems like you're playing defense. And the president gave me a lengthy answer. He said, no, I want to energize the base. We're going to go to Michigan, he said to me next week. So the president does realize that, you know, Michigan is an opportunity to actually flip a seat. You know, it's now held by a Democrat, Senator Peters, and they've got a very close Senate race going on.

0: on there right now.
1: And right not far away in Minnesota, Michelle Tafoya showing some good signs of being well within the margin of error. And polls, of course, have had errors beyond that. And they don't seem to, the average rate's about 3.5% that they underestimate Donald Trump's support. So that would be certainly within the margin of error. I suspect Minnesota will be on that list as well. I don't think the president probably had the inflation report, the first consumer index, but I doubt it's going to surprise him. Or did
0: he? Did we asked him about that? Absolutely, yeah, he did. We asked him about that as well, and the president downplayed that inflation report, said essentially things are in good shape, but you know, if it's ticking up higher each month, that's not a good place you want to be. You know, especially we're now less than three weeks away from the midterms, and there's early voting taking place. Let's not forget that. In many states all around the country.
1: And perception, and how perception tends, especially in this internet outrage era. It's how the opposing party will use this for narrative. But the reality is, it is not good. We do know it's driven by oil. We do know that oil is based on futures, and the future is uncertain. Things get certain in Iran and with oil, and those numbers will come down. But the bottom line is, we have a housing crisis, and even though it's not mortgage rates, we all know interest rates affect that, and the mortgage rates have ticked up. The interest rate was supposed to have three cuts. It's going to have one raise at least, maybe two. I don't think that's going to happen. It's not the economic year the president was looking for heading into the midterms. Nobody can put lipstick on that. Katie Zachariah, we do now have confirmation. I think the reality is she took the bar in California and failed it, but she never passed the bar. Therefore, she's never practiced law, and she's never been a lawyer. She just graduated law school. Right? Can we put an end to that?
0: I don't think so. Not when you held yourself out as a lawyer. Not when the president says she's a lawyer. It goes to a person's credibility. I am a lawyer. I did pass the bar. And it's illegal in some states, actually, to hold yourself out as a lawyer, including California, where she's from, if you haven't passed the bar. All she did was she went to law school and she graduated. That is not the same as being a lawyer. So I don't think it's over. I have some colleagues who believe that she may break the 10-day record that Scaramucci established when he was communications director for President Trump and got fired after 10 days. We'll see. I think it's always up to the president. And you don't want to have a distraction. You don't want to have a distraction when the midterms are 3 weeks away.
1: Well, the Atlantic did a hit piece on the president this morning, which I don't agree with. But he's basically saying the president is only getting rid of Guilfoyle, not because of what she did, but because he doesn't like to be embarrassed. I think any president would feel that way. The president actually referred to her as a lawyer because she referred to herself as a lawyer. And so she discredited him and embarrassed him, as well as not very honest in presenting herself in the vetting process. So I suspect that there will be an action. I did have a caller earlier, did not know. And I mean, I don't think this is because my wife's a lawyer and because you're a lawyer. But I mean, you can graduate. First of all, everybody plays shirts and skins. Al Sayed did graduate from Columbia with a medical degree. That's not easy to get. But he never got licensed, and he never practiced as a physician. So when you call yourself a physician, it's misleading. When you graduate law school, you're not a lawyer. I have to make this clear to everybody. You have a law degree, but you're not a lawyer. You have got to study for the bar, take the bar, pass the bar, then be accepted by a bar, then licensed, and then actually practice law to be a lawyer. So... got to get this stuff straight, and I think this is very embarrassing, and I don't think she's going to be around for very long. That's my guess, but I don't know.
0: Yeah. Well, here's the thing. You know, let's not belabor this. You know, maybe some people are like, oh, I don't really care, whatever. Here's the thing. The president, we've seen this before. If he feels that he has been lied to, he has to part ways with you. So, example, Kristi Noem. She's told Congress the president gave her authority to run those ads. Not true. She's gone. As it relates to the former U.S. ambassador to Greece, the president believes he was put in a position where he was embarrassed by her. So she's gone. So I don't know. We'll see how he feels. You know, she's not the only person out there that can do this job. And there are those that said, well, that she didn't even do it well the first time she did the job. So we'll see what happens. Ultimately, the president is the decider. He's the decision maker on this issue.
1: It's an unforced error. Let's see what he does with it. All right, John needs to run, but you need to catch his podcast, The White House Briefing Room. Just search it into your iHeart app. When you find it, program it. That way it's waiting for you every morning, 8 Central, 9 Eastern, and we'll talk again tomorrow. So, David, we're kicking around a couple of things, and I know that you and Red had your own little talk show during the break on Social Security, and there's some great conversation with that. But let's finish up our thoughts on the census. That was a stimulating conversation because, you know, if you ask me, do you favor altering these census numbers? And I say, well, it depends on what your goal is. If it is the population, because as I said it earlier, if someone's here illegally, that should be addressed through enforcement. But if they're here, then that's how representation is designed to impact the populace. What's the final say on this? There's no question between those that have left blue states for red states, 2030's Electoral College map is probably going to swing about 8 points. It's going to become very, very difficult for a Democrat to become president of the United States. How does reshaping these districts change things in the future? And by 2030? I think you're on mute. Sorry. Nope, you're still on mute.
2: What's worth, being on mute or not getting your mouse to work? Sorry. I was noticing, however, by the way, you coughed a second ago flawlessly with the cough button. I'm just amazed at how good you are at that. Well, I can't get the mic on and off and you're there. Anyhow, this is messy. It is a very messy process. It's something people look at and look away from and they don't want to look back at because the system that we have is representative, which means it's based at some points on numbers. Now, I know we don't have a lot of time, but let me just put this in perspective. The numbers have a lot to do with money as well, not just voting. And the reason that that's a problem is because our Congress sets up appropriations based upon entitlements. Now, entitlements in our mind speak an attitude. You are an entitled person. You think you're owed something. If for the purposes of law, entitlement means that the language of this measure is placed into a title, a titled book of the United States Code. So it is entitled. Now, when you describe benefits based upon a class of people, a set of circumstances, and then you place it in law, whoever fits in that class gets the benefits. Whoever doesn't, doesn't. So if you don't exist according to the census, your county and state don't get the money, which is supposed to ultimately get to
1: you. And if they're still there, they're creating the need that money must solve. In other words, I think you're coming to the same conclusion I did. I don't care if you were born here, moved here, here legally or illegally. I care where you are. And if you're there, you should be counted if the intent is representation and finance.
2: Yeah, so this is the challenge that we have. Now, the law establishing the census does not say citizen. It is open to interpretation. So what the Trump administration is going to say is, well, we've just been doing anybody that we can legitimize that exists. And that's a question also. So let's move it to citizen. Well, okay, then we'll have a fight about it in the courts, and then we'll see what happens. Now, Congress could solve the problem by just saying it should be citizens. In other words, if you've got no skin in the game, we shouldn't be obligated because you strike a mark on a census and no one can verify that it's, I mean, if you fill it out and it goes in, who's checking the census? Is there actually?
1: They're not even checking when they vote, David. You think they're checking when they count?
2: Is somebody actually coming in and saying, oh, wait, we have 4 census responses from this household. I want to see the 4 people. Who are they? Show me your driver's license. No, of course that doesn't happen. So there's a great amount of trust that's involved in this. And there was a time in America where we were in a common language, a common mentality, a common set of shared values, and cheating was considered un-American.
1: And if caught, it would, yeah, well, of course, because let's face it, part of this is complicated in that it's gotten partisan political, meaning I watch Democrats open the borders up. And I watch them put people on buses and choose where they move them to, probably to create. Look, it's always either cheap labor or it's for cheap votes. It's one or the other. But they were padding areas in swing areas and swing districts on purpose. So now the next party's in charge. They want to try to, you know, counter that. But we're getting further and further from intent. That's the problem.
2: And in regards to enforcement, it's easier to work on enforcement in an urban area where the sidewalks are between the houses are shorter. You go out to a rural area where you've got to drive from property to property, and it takes longer to cost more money. So just out of the simple necessity of time on task, as some group underreported and some group overreported, this is a very challenging mechanism. Because the momentum is all on government enforcement. So if the people that are in the enforcement process of it, in the enforcement, in the collection of it, find it more convenient for whatever their reason is to go A versus B, B is underrepresented. It's a challenge. It takes a lot of work and we're not getting a lot of cooperation. There are rules. I see your note there, Red. There are rules in regards to, and regulations. The question is, we could put up another 20 or 30 rules. These rules could all change. Who's going to enforce them? Now, the numbers will still be, and everyone will walk around in denial saying, it's okay, it's the census, it's what we've got. But very seldom do people ever get in and pull the threads and say, how do we know that the numbers are real? Somebody prove it to me. Show me that the numbers are good. What's the margin of error in the census?
1: Should the president be doing this or not? We simply don't have enough information or a stated goal. Ultimately, Congress isn't going to act. If anything, people running for Congress are running on abolishing ICE, like abolishing police. So there'll be no enforcement. And if there is no enforcement, well, then that change is the only thing you can do to try to get to right. This ultimately could head to the Supreme Court.
2: Of course.
1: And then what will they do?
2: Morning show, defining the American malady. Ultimately, you said Congress is not going to act. When the most powerful and legally responsible institution sits on their hands almost all year long and waits to get reelected and repaid and doesn't solve any problems because they're divided into an endless perpetual power contest. Then you have an administration that exceeds their legal constitutional boundaries and a court that responds in same. And the problem is Congress.
1: It's all so broke. What one thing do we want to pick today that we want to proclaim will fix it when it won't? It's just further break.
2: Fix Congress first. That's our goal.
1: There you go. All right. More with DC. Appreciate it so much. Don't forget the Public Square heard on 200 stations and on demand anytime at thepublicsquare.com. Thanks for your time, David. Mute or not.
2: Thanks, Michael.
1: We can't control what Washington does or doesn't do, but we can control what we do with our money. And with the national debt now over $40 trillion and climbing, you, like me, might have been thinking about diversification a lot lately. I'm taking a look at gold. Not to replace everything I own, but as a way to diversify what I have worked very, very hard to build. So if you're as concerned with debt, inflation, and a weaker dollar as I am, there is a strategy, a retirement strategy, and a role that gold plays in that, and silver for that matter. And that's where my friends at Lear Capital can help. With more than $5 billion in transactions and A-plus rating by the BBB, Lear has been in the precious metals business and leadership for over 29 years. And they've got some information that could really help inform you. I want this in your hands. 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Next hour, the speaker, Newt Gingrich, out with a new book, America's Golden Age, Trumpism, and the Era of Limitless Possibilities. Where does this optimism come from? You'll find out next hour on Your Morning Show.

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6: Today it'll be mostly cloudy, but later in the evening expect gusty winds with showers and thunderstorms. We'll reach highs today near 70 and drop down to lows around 64. And tomorrow the breezy conditions are going to continue.
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1: All right, the Brewers have taken a commanding 3-0 lead over the Los Angeles Dodgers. They can actually conclude the sweep tonight in Game 4. Who'd have thunk it? Rays and Guardians are tied at one game apiece. Game 3 will be at noon today, a rare championship series game in the middle of the day, like when we were kids. And tonight, Thursday Night Football has the Seahawks in Denver to take on the Broncos on Thursday Night Football. Birthdays today, Curb Your Enthusiasm actor and stand-up comedian Larry Miller is 73. The first to don underwear, the great Oriole pitcher Jim Palmer is 81. Karen's brother of the Carpenters, Richard, is 80. And tennis great Roscoe Tanner is 75. If it's your birthday, happy birthday. We're so glad you were born. And thanks for waking up with your morning show. Next hour, David Bonson on these inflation numbers and what they mean and don't necessarily mean. And a visit with the speaker, Newt Gingrich, on his new book, America's Golden Age. That's all on your golden hour of your morning show. Next.
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1: Hi, it's Michael Del Giorno. 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
3: Just do tele rallies today. I'm Dave Anthony, Fox News. President Trump won't hit the road again until tomorrow after returning home from Republican rallies in Arizona and then Montana at about 4 o'clock this morning.
4: Remember, if they win the midterms and if they go on and start winning a little bit, they will put us right back into the position. I call it the dark ages.
3: But Fox's Aisha Hosni reports from the White House.
5: Despite all the rallies, the tele-rallies, the money, the commercials, the advertisements, it appears that Democrats, as of today, are widening their lead against Republicans. That's according to brand new Fox News polling just released yesterday. Democratic candidates have a nearly 10-point advantage over those Republican candidates when it comes to voter preference. The biggest issue for voters, no big surprise here, it continues to be cost of living. Just 22% approve of the job that President Trump has done on bringing inflation down.
3: And we'll get another inflation update this hour, expected to show wholesale prices also rose last month like consumer prices did. Destruction and death in Pakistan. A roof collapsed on a school. 34 students and a teacher were killed. More than 50 others pulled from the rubble with injuries. Now an update on the federal investigation into Congresswoman Ilhan Omar after the Minnesota Progressive Democrat's home in Washington was raided.
6: Dozens of her family members receiving subpoenas as part of an immigration investigation. Now, according to the Wall Street Journal, federal authorities are looking into how Congresswoman Omar obtained her citizenship as a teenager arriving from Somalia in 1995. The Journal reporting that the probe is aimed at building a case to strip her of her citizenship obtained in 2000.
3: Fox's Todd Pyro, there is a separate federal investigation into her finances. Congresswoman Omar says she is a political target, calling allegations baseless lies and smears. America's listening to Fox News.
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11: On the Talk of Pittsburgh, 1320 WJAS, I'm Noah Haswell. Here is your top of the hour news. A woman was stabbed multiple times in the Esplin neighborhood yesterday in the 300 block of Tabor Street after an altercation with another woman. The female victim was found at the Sunoco gas station on the 300 block of Stanhope Street at 4:15 p.m. with stab wounds on the side of her face, her left shoulder, and her arm. She was taken to a hospital in serious but stable condition. Police confirmed that a suspect is in custody and charges are expected to be filed. 64-year-old Judith A. Hetzel of Swickley was sentenced to 2 months in jail, followed by 2 years of supervised release on her conviction of bank fraud, and was ordered to pay $80,966 in restitution to her former employer. According to information presented to the court, between November of 2023 and February of 2025, Hetzel, who was the former business manager for a nonprofit guardianship agency based in the Western District of Pennsylvania, fraudulently drafted checks against individuals' bank accounts to which the agency had access as a provider of guardianship and other fiduciary services to the victims. Allegheny Health Network announced yesterday that Dr. Nipun B. Merchant, who is an internationally recognized healthcare executive, researcher, and surgical oncologist, has been appointed chair of the network's Department of Surgery and its first surgeon-in-chief effective February of 2027. And McDonald's will be celebrating artwork created by Cornell High School student Vanessa Bosetti and Stowe Rocks Junior Senior High School students in support of Hispanic Heritage Month. The selected artwork created by Bosetti and other students will be displayed and unveiled at the Coriopolis McDonald's today at 4 p.m. That's your top of the hour news for now. From the McClellan's Contracting and Roofing Studios, I'm Noah Haswell on the Talk of Pittsburgh, 1320 WJAS.
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15: Today it'll be mostly cloudy, but later in the evening expect gusty winds with showers and thunderstorms. We'll reach highs today near 70 and drop down to lows around 64. And tomorrow the breezy conditions are going to continue. So this is Lisa Marie on the Talk of Pittsburgh 1320 WJAS.
16: A way of understanding. Because we're in this together. 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
3: You know, it's amazing. Life is best understood looking back. Unfortunately, must be lived looking forward. As you're living, you're up, you're down, you're left, you're right. It's a chaotic maze. And we never understand it as it's happening. You stop later in life and look back, and it all makes complete sense. It's a tapestry woven together fearfully and wonderfully. That's kind of what Terry Bradshaw has arrived at. And looking at his life, accomplishments, failures, struggles, triumphs, and the view having lived looking back. There's a lot you can take from that in his new memoir, his second, and he'll visit with us about it tomorrow, also Friday with 47 tomorrow. And today, you. Apparently, don't want to offend anyone listening or read by bringing up the inflation numbers because they're not convenient for the narrative of one side or the president's approval ratings that have fallen or the White House press secretary who, it turns out, took the bar and failed in California, never passed it, and is not a lawyer, or that we're on in San Francisco, Sacramento, Los Angeles, and San Diego, and the Dodgers are down 3-0. So I'll just go right to you, the callers. You say it, you send it, we all hear it. Let's start with Robin in Ohio.
17: Michael, don't hate Katie Zachariah. I hope the next time she enters the press room, she embraces her beauty and performs a stunning hair toss. Honestly, I think Pantene should sponsor all of the press conferences.
3: Rich in Phoenix, Arizona.
18: Just thinking about the Social Security program. If they really wanted to be successful, why don't they let Nancy Pelosi take the Social Security money, all of it that's coming in, and have her invest it in the stock market? We wouldn't have a problem with Social Security. It would be flush and overflowing.
3: Never mind the lockbox. Let's give it all to Nancy for insider trading. I wonder how our economist David Bonson will feel about that. And finally, Youngstown, Ohio.
19: Hey, Michael, you made me laugh when you said your desk was separated from the other kids in the cubicle. Mine was too, but mine was right up next to the teacher's desk.
20: Well, I had one, Cheryl Welsh, who made that mistake, and I haunted her an entire semester. David Bonson, our Money Was an Economist, is joining us. I'm guessing you were a great student.
21: Well, I had my moments. Remember, I never went to college, so we'll never know how I could have done in a college classroom.
20: Isn't it amazing, you know, in culture today, everything's about your degree. That's a big thing with Katie Zachariah right now, degree versus passing the bar and actually being a lawyer. Isn't curiosity ultimately what leads to intelligence? And you can have a degree and still not be intelligent, and you can have a degree and be intelligent. But I mean, oh my gosh, who is more studied than you and who is more accomplished than you? I did not know.
21: I had a really good dad, and he had a PhD from USC in philosophy and two master's degrees in theology and divinity. He was a real intellectual. So you sometimes intelligence can be a byproduct of your upbringing too. By the way, this thing with our White House press secretary is not about her credential. It's about saying she had a credential that right. She didn't have. So I think there's a big difference. But no, I'm a big believer that people do not need an undergrad degree. In my line of work now, they require it, but I came up in a period where the barrier to entry did not, because the CEOs of some of the biggest Wall Street firms at the time I entered the business, the CEO at UBS, who is my boss, and the CEO at Merrill Lynch, they hadn't gone to college. Now it's a little more, shall we say, aristocratic than that, but I'm grateful for the life God has given me.
20: Yeah, and I'm a spokesperson for Regent University, so obviously I believe that an education and a degree can get you where you're trying to go, and faith will shape who you are when you get there. So it's a combination of both. And I will add that one of David's greatest accomplishments is a school he started, and they are training up very smart people for higher education and very smart people for the workforce and citizenship. So I know you value education. All right, these inflation numbers, every time they come up, the big picture, it's not good news, but we know what's driving the consumer price index, and it's oil and this war. And we also know that oil is based on futures, and the future's uncertain, and it'll correct when the war corrects, but we know what's causing it. But the reality is, we expected some interest rate cuts this year, maybe as many as three. We got none, plus one increase. Now the inflation number comes out. We got to get the other half of it. But it's a little hotter than we were expecting. And I don't think the Fed's going to raise the rate again, but I certainly don't think they're going to lower it. I mean, help us all understand what these reports show, what is, just like there's good debt and bad debt, what inflation they need to be concerned about and then not so concerned about.
21: Yeah, well, let's be clear. The number everyone's freaking out about this week is not the headline number, which would be the one that includes the impact of oil, because everybody was expecting that. You kind of already can know going into a CPI number how much oil prices have moved in the prior month and formulate some sort of model around what that will translate into the headline inflation number. The issue is the core inflation number, which strips out all energy price movements. And that has stayed stubbornly sticky. And again, we're using the word inflation on the radio show because it's the word everybody uses, and it is a convenient word to refer to prices going higher. That's all anyone cares about. Am I paying more for stuff or not? And yet there are different things that move prices higher, such as a supply shock around the Strait of Hormuz, such as a global pandemic where production gets shut down, and such as tariffs where the import cost of goods that American consumers buy pushes things higher. And the thing that is most troubling in the economic legacy of what we're dealing with is that at the time President Biden left office, goods inflation year over year was 0%. Now, it had gone way higher in 2022 and 23, and everybody can sit around and debate which president caused what, because obviously, God forbid anything ever be caused by somebody other than a president we don't like. But people can blame Trump or people can blame Biden, and that's all fine. But my point being that the goods inflation, not referring to services, which were still higher, especially around rent and housing, but the prices of goods were year over year 0%. Now they are 1.9% and cumulatively 2.9%. If you're going to get 3-4% services price increases and you're going to try to have goods inflation around zero to blend to two, and then all of a sudden goods goes up to two, you're getting an extra 1% beyond what you would have got anyways of inflation from goods. This is inexplicable, other than the added cost of tariffs.
20: Well, so there's two things, there's two things that have really affected. I'm going to go back just a little bit further, and I'm not disagreeing. I get it. But COVID, and then I think tariffs. And because when you strip out energy, then we don't even have to talk about Iran. We don't have to talk about futures and uncertainty. That's all out. And rent along with that. So when you're looking at the core, you got to look to COVID earlier and tariffs recently, right? And by the way, I know this sounds like people think I'm attacking the president, but you know, it was the president who shut down everything and sent everybody home, not Biden.
21: That's right. But here's the worst part where, what everyone said was that Biden caused the inflation because of all the spending. And so I said, okay, well, that's fine. I don't fully agree, but I'll pretend I do. But then if we do say the spending caused the inflation, I'm sorry, but every bit of that COVID spending was not passed by Biden. Now, then he came in April, 3 months after inauguration, and added another spending bill. And it definitely poured kerosene on the fire. But the spending bill he passed was proposed by President Trump in the lame duck session, and Senator McConnell stopped it. So I never understood the political blame casting, because there was obviously going to be plenty of blame to go around. But Michael, the problem on the inflation thing is that people do, in the real world, right now, if someone's paying X for auto insurance, and 5 years ago they were paying 25% less than X, then they call it inflation. And I understand that completely. But right now, when we are talking about inflation data, the numbers that came out this week are year over year. It's called the base effect. Whatever happened 5, 4, 3, 2 years ago is irrelevant. Year over year, 12-month period, what did things go higher? And if you get a 20% move higher in 1 year and then 0% for 4 years, you still have very high prices, but the inflation now is zero. Our problem is that prices have not stopped going higher, and all of that COVID moment and the spending and all the other prior excuses are out of the way. So there's supply shocks, and there is still an excess of money supply relative to production. So what you need is great productivity in the economy. This is where Ronald Reagan gets a bum rap, because even though people do rightly credit him for so much of economic prosperity, they sometimes will say Paul Volcker, the Fed chair, whipped inflation, and they fail to realize, well, yeah, he did some great things. But by the way, the inflation got whipped because Ronald Reagan spurred a supply side revolution. We made more goods and services that soaked up the extra money supply. I'm waiting for production of goods and services that aren't data centers.
20: Right. Can I do an analogy? David Bonson, our economist, is joining us. Obviously, the news story is broad pickup in prices lifted inflation to 3.7% in September. The core is at 2.9%, I believe. So inflation is not where it needs to be. So now the next concern is the Fed going to raise the rate? I don't think they will, but they're not at the 2% they're shooting for, so they could. But I saw a meme the other day, and it was life-changing for me. And I know you're a person of faith, so you won't mind this, and I hope listeners won't, even if you're not a person of faith. But when we're praying, what is our attitude? Is our attitude focused on God or on what we're praying about? And I think people that go to their God over what they're praying about, but their focus is the God and not the circumstance. Inflation is that way, right? We're always focused on inflation. What we should be focused on is job creation, manufacturing, and wages, right? That keep up with it. Otherwise, it really isn't a big number to live and die by at all.
21: Right. The issue is that the reason people in the media, the people at home often focus on inflation is that it's definitely the best political hotspot. If I start saying things like real wages or gross output or GDP, people look at me with their head, you know, sideways. But when you talk about inflation, it's easy to connect it. You know, part of the popularity of the Clinton administration was you had significant price moderation in that period. And the same thing can be said for Reagan. So if you get real economic growth and declining inflation at the same time, presidents tend to be remembered pretty well. In your and my lifetime, that can be said of Reagan and Clinton, and it really can't be said about many others. Look, I would love to see prices moderate. The president, we talked about this, if I remember correctly, at the beginning of the year. I really just believe he had such a golden opportunity when the Supreme Court rightly and obviously and clearly ruled that at least a portion of the tariffs that were being done under that pretense were illegal. Had he said, oh boy, I really disagree. I think the court is wrong here, that the imperial power of the presidency is bigger than they say, but oh well, I guess we can't do those tariffs. We're going to move on to some other things, and then talked about controlling the border and talked about other things and let those tariffs go away. And it would have been 60 extra billion, 100 extra billion of stimulus to the economy in the right kind of way, not by adding to the deficit, but by actually going into the hands of producers who make goods and services.
20: Tomorrow on the Dividend Cafe.
21: So I spent all last week in meetings with money managers in New York City. We talked about everything, inflation and data centers and private credit and the economy. And I'm doing a Dividend Cafe tomorrow summarizing some of the big takeaways from those meetings. It's a little wonkier than some of my Dividend Cafes, a little bit less life coaching and a little bit more portfolio management. But I guess that is what I do for a living.
20: Every now and then you got to do what you do for a living. The DividendCafe.com is the place. It comes out every Friday morning. You can listen to it or read it. Valuable information and understanding. David Bonson, our economist, thanks for joining us. Have a great weekend, sir.
21: Thanks, brother.
20: You got it. The stock market has had an incredible run. And if you're like me, you may be wondering, well, how much longer can this last? And nobody really knows when the next correction is coming. 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And that's why I believe in owning physical gold. Not to replace everything I own, but to diversify and protect the savings I've worked hard to build. And if you share the same concerns I do, now's a good time to get informed. 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Quick peek at your top five stories of the day. 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
8: President's finally back home after touring Alaska, Montana, Arizona, stumping in the midterm blitz. New inflation numbers are coming in hotter than expected at 3.7% in September. Take out oil and rent, and still the core index is 2.9%. That's 0.9% higher than the goal of the Fed. So all questions are, will they raise it? We don't expect them to. But they're also not going to cut it. Brewers take a 3-0 commanding lead in the NLCS. They can continue this and complete the sweep tonight. Rays and Guardians play at noon. And the U.S. military is reportedly considering dropping the mother of all bombs on Iran. We'll have more on that in top five stories. And the Fed seized Ilhan Omar's phone. They've even subpoenaed about a dozen family members. This is clearly about her falsifying age information in her naturalization process. We'll keep an eye on that story as it continues to develop. And coming up, finally, we get to sit down with Newt Gingrich, the speaker. His new book, America's Golden Age, subtitled Trumpism and an Era of Limitless Possibilities. Why is he so optimistic about America 50 years from now? You'll find out. We sit down with the speaker, Newt Gingrich, when your morning show continues next. Birthdays today, we got Richard Carpenter of the Carpenters, 80. Jim Palmer, the Orioles great, 81. And curb actor Larry Miller, 73. If it's your birthday, happy birthday. So glad you were born.
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13: On the Talk of Pittsburgh, 1320 WJAS, I'm Noah Haswell. Here is your bottom of the hour news. A woman was stabbed multiple times in the Esplin neighborhood yesterday in the 300 block of Tabor Street following an altercation with another woman. The female victim was found with stab wounds on the side of her face, her left shoulder, and her arm. She was taken to a hospital in serious but stable condition. A man in a wheelchair was hit by a vehicle while he was trying to cross a crosswalk on the boulevard in the Carrick neighborhood at 4:30 p.m. yesterday. Medics took the man to a hospital in stable condition. And Pittsburgh Pirates second baseman Brandon Lau and utility player Jared Triolo were announced yesterday as finalists for the 2026 Rawlings National League Gold Glove Awards in those respective positions. That's your bottom of the hour news for now. From the McClellan's Contracting and Roofing Studios, I'm Noah Haswell on the Talk of Pittsburgh, 1320 WJAS.
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15: Don't ever underestimate Susan Collins in Maine. 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
18: Today it'll be mostly cloudy, but later in the evening expect gusty winds with showers and thunderstorms. We'll reach highs today near 70 and drop down to lows around 64. And tomorrow the breezy conditions are going to continue. So this is Lisa Marie on the Talk of Pittsburgh 1320.

0: facts and the occasional jab at woke nonsense. It's your morning show with Michael DelGiorno.
1: 35 minutes after the hour. Thanks for listening. We know you have a choice, and we really take this time very seriously and appreciate you entrusting us with time in your life and taking us along in all of your morning routines and drives. Tomorrow, we're going to visit with Terry Bradshaw. You think you know the NFL great and four-time Super Bowl, but not like you'll know him after his latest memoir, Looking for Terry, and you'll find out what he found and how it can apply to your life in our visit tomorrow. And today, this is a pretty good time to be listening to. The former Speaker Newt Gingrich is with us. His new book is called America's Golden Age, Trumpism and an Era of Limitless Possibilities. I always appreciate Speaker Gingrich finding time for my listeners and the Your Morning Show audience, as well as congratulations on a great new book.
2: Well, thank you. I'm very, very excited by America's Golden Age, and I think it's a really important book in terms of how negative everything has been and how depressing everything has been. And I think that it's crazy to look at America's future and be negative.
1: You know, it's funny you bring that up. I want to share with you, me as a reader in this book arriving, it reminded me of a 30-year-old me going to see Paul Harvey speak. And it was a time when America felt very divided. The future didn't look as bright. And if you pulled me aside, I'd have said, well, for the first time, I'm going to say tomorrow looks worse than today. And then Paul delivered a speech that blew my mind. So now here comes your book, and I'm looking at the divided states of America, deep political divisions, living in a matrix politically. The national debt, the declining trust, the birthing crisis, the fear of the unknown and AI. And then here you come along to say our best days are ahead. Where do you find that kind of optimism?
2: In America.
1: Yeah.
2: No one has made money betting against the United States for 250 years. Now, why would we think it's going to start now? Let me give you two examples. Of the six largest technology companies in the world, five were started by teenagers. The oldest one was 24. Now, that's America. Now tell me how you're going to predict in any kind of way a future in which some 19-year-old or 16-year-old can wander in next Thursday and invent something that changes the planet. You know, Steve Jobs stands up on January 1, 2007, introduces the smartphone. There are today 6 billion people with smartphones, which means all of them have a better camera than you could have bought in 1930. Now, you look at that and you think, tell me again why we're supposed to be negative and depressed. And, you know, I see the world expanding, getting more exciting, more dynamic, having more breakthroughs. And I fully expect, I placed the book in 2076 because that's the next 50 years from we said we celebrated the 250th. We're going to go out to the 300th. And by 2076, I have no doubt that we will be in a dramatically more positive and dynamic America.
1: Not many people, I can say this, and you know who I'm talking about. The speaker, Newt Gingrich, joining us. His new book is called America's Golden Age, Trumpism and the Era of Limitless Possibilities. It's interesting. I lived the bicentennial. I just lived the 250th. I can tell you the dramatic differences. And then you start projecting forward to 2076, and I'm like, well, I don't know what that's going to look like. Tell us how you arrived at such an optimistic view, and then connect the role you think, because it's in the subtitle, that Trumpism, obviously you see him as somebody transformative, somebody like Ronald Reagan. I believe the Reagan Revolution was far more influential than his 8 years as president. You see that kind of in Trump, don't you?
2: Yeah, okay. Trump is the first leader, at least since FDR in 1933, who was willing to come in and say about the entire national establishment that it doesn't work, that it's got to be changed. And he has done more to deregulate, more to shift power out of Washington, more to look at new things and new ideas. In his first term, he created the Space Force. In his second term, he just created the Space Academy.

0: Academy to go along with West Point and Annapolis and the Air Force Academy. He has, you know, there are things he does that I don't agree with and that I think are at times self-destructive. But when you look at the big things, he's moved to reindustrialize America. We have more investments pouring into this country today than I would have thought possible 20 years ago. And my wife's the ambassador to Switzerland. I spend a lot of time going with her to various companies. People have this sense that America's back. You know, they may dislike Trump's personality or they may be irritated by some speech that the vice president gave. But if you say to them, you know, where do you think the action's going to be? They think it's going to be in the United States.
1: Mr. Speaker, when you're laying out this kind of a thesis, I've read it and you make a great case. But you know, just as Benjamin Franklin came out and said, it's a republic if you can keep it, Madam Secretary. So it has to make some presumptions about the future and how America is going to solve some of these problems, how AI is going to play out. Right. You know, is socialism going to take over the Democrat Party? Are the two major parties going to struggle in the future? Or how important the next presidency is? How did you balance all that, the unknown versus the trajectory and the things that will stick?
0: I mean, I have been thinking and writing about this for a long time.
1: Yeah.
0: And I'm now 83 years old. So, to be honest, a lot of it's intuitive. You know, when you talk to great chefs, for example, they intuit how it's going to taste.
1: Mm-hmm.
0: And it's not engineering, it's art. So, do I think it likely that big government socialism will dominate the country? No, because it doesn't work. It doesn't work in Chicago. It doesn't work in New York. It doesn't work in Philadelphia. And most Americans aren't stupid. So I start with a simple premise, which is actually Lincoln, that who said with public sentiment, nothing can be stopped. Without public sentiment, nothing can succeed. And so I asked myself about public sentiment. We will pragmatically work our way through. And we have huge changes.
1: Mm-hmm.
0: One of the things about a golden age is it does resemble a little bit the golden age. We're going to have to come to grips with having people who are so wealthy that they are inherently a danger to the society. But we did this before. John D. Rockefeller was personally worth something like 14% of the economy. And we figured out how to tame, you know, Standard Oil. The coal mine owners didn't want to settle a strike in 1902. And Roosevelt called them into the White House. And they said, it's our property. We're going to do what we want. And he said, that's fine. I'm the president of the United States. And after this meeting, I'm ordering the army to take over all your mines. And they said, oh, well, if that's your attitude, let's talk. So I look at the long stretch of American history, and it's really funny. We stumble around. Churchill once said, Americans do eventually do the right thing after they've tried everything that won't work. And I think that that's sort of who we are. So if you believe that and you look out, you know, I mean, I'm a big fan of Elon Musk, who is going to put 98% of all the weight going into space in 2028 personally and SpaceX. 98%. Now, how you would explain a South African born Canadian educated entrepreneur who originally started out in finance and figured out that we needed reusable rockets. And then, because of his own personal fascination with getting to Mars, he's now invented the largest rocket in history, and it will be reusable. As a historian, I can explain it, but I can't predict it.
1: Right. Does history seem to repeat itself every 50 years, as people think? And did that play a role in any of the prognostication?
0: No, I don't think it repeats itself. I think there are patterns.
1: Yeah.
0: Frankly, I think that I found 50 years to be a useful cycle.
1: Yeah.
0: But they were really remarkably different times. So you look at the post-Civil War era, which is heavy industry, railroads, et cetera. That's really different from, say, the 1920s, when wealth was being expressed in a different kind of way. And you had jazz, and you had sort of a totally different style of country, which is very different than after the Great Depression and the impact that that had on us.
1: Technology is going to shape this next 50. Newt Gingrich's new book is called America's Golden Age, Trumpism in the Era of Limitless Possibilities. I know we have AI, we have nuclear power, we have space exploration. What, in the final minute or so, what do you think shapes the next 50 years that makes you most optimistic, and what challenges must we overcome?
0: Look, the biggest thing that makes me optimistic is the scale of breakthrough in biology. I think by 2076, Alzheimer's will have disappeared as a threat. And I think that you will see people, our guess is the average person will live, person who's 20 today will live on average to be 115 and will have the energy and vibrancy of a 60-year-old.
1: Truly live longer, not just age, but live longer.
0: Productive. You'll live longer, you'll live better, you'll be more convenient. We will move from patients to persons, and we'll monitor, we'll help you as a person monitor yourself so you don't become a patient. And I think that will be the biggest breakthrough between now and 2076.
1: Let me give you a cheesy softball ending. What do you hope people take away from this book? What we desperately need, right? Optimism.
0: I want them to look up and say, you know, we can do it. If I can have that effect, we can do it.
1: Any chance we can get you to live to be 120 before this is over?
0: Well, I'm working at it. It might scare my wife a little bit, but I think it'll be all right.
1: Oh, Mr. Speaker, I always appreciate our time together. Thank you so much.
0: Thanks, Michael.
1: Former Speaker Newt Gingrich. The book is called America's Golden Age, Trumpism and an Era of Limitless Possibilities, available everywhere great books are sold. It's interesting. I had a private moment in my life talking to God. And I'm always talking to God about being with him and this and that. And I just got this feeling. You're so focused on not being here long. You might want to prepare to be here long. And I didn't know why I felt that way. And I started thinking about, well, my gene pool suggests that that not even cancer can take us down. But no, I quickly began to see there are some things that we simply choose not to solve for whatever reason. Maybe there are those that think if we live longer, it'll collapse our entitlement system. Maybe if we live longer, there'll be too much of us alive and too few to pay for us. Or maybe there's too much money on the line in solving a problem. You know, I've seen that with issues in organizations that address issues. Sometimes they're really not in the business of winning the issue and ending it. They like the fight. There's votes in the fight. There are elective advantages in the fight continuing. But AI can change all that. Because remember, AI isn't just the smartest person who ever lived. It's millions of them immediately and at once. It may solve things we could have solved with more time quicker, or it may solve things we've chosen not to solve. I had a lot of takeaways from the book, and I'm glad it came out in the interview. The notion that our 20-year-old children may live on average to 118 or 130 is a very different tricentennial from the bi and a half centennial we just celebrated. And the final takeaway of the book of optimism is there are people that make a very good living in outrage, a very good living in being negative. The one question I didn't ask him, I guess because I didn't have the courage, probably should have. Next time he comes, we will. At any point was he afraid to write such an optimistic book? Is there money in optimism, or is there money in fear? Money in dread? There's a lot of money made in late Great Planet Earth.
2: there was a lot of money made and left behind. And yet here we all are still. You know what I mean? And we get beat with this. And part of that is the social dilemma. Part of that is the matrix. Part of that is the shirts and skins, two-party system that divides us. My faith is in God and him never taking his sovereign hand off this nation in honor of our fathers and our intent and the necessity of our presence in a troubled, dark world. But Newt's right. Life is best understood looking backwards. And what I see clearly is never underestimate the American people and the American spirit. It figures it out. I believe he didn't say it. I'm saying it. America's going to figure out these two parties and how they've all played us against each other for their own purposes of power. And you're going to start firing the snot out of them. And you're going to get self-governance and you're going to get proper role of government and you're going to get technology. And even with the challenges of AI, you're going to manage it. Because you always did. And so the presumption has to be you always will. I don't know about you, but I think we all need a little hit of optimism. If you want to see the glass half full, I highly recommend America's Golden Age, Trumpism in the Era of Limitless Possibility. And you'll notice Newt's pretty realistic about Trump, too. There's things he's done we don't agree with. There's ways he says things that we find offensive. But he is going to have a lasting impact. I've always worded it this way. He never really did anything that wasn't in the Republican Party platform. The difference is he did it. And that will have an effect. 52 minutes after the hour. Relief Factor. 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Now, you know, I believe Relief Factor works and I say you can trust it. Glenn Beck said it for a decade, but I love to tell everyday stories. 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Because the story we can't wait to tell most is yours. And Rory's final story, which is next. Will you soon be able to sue companies over targeted digital ads? The Supreme Court's latest blockbuster case that may decide the issue next.
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9: Today it'll be mostly cloudy, but later in the evening expect gusty winds with showers and thunderstorms. We'll reach highs today near 70 and drop down to lows around 64. And tomorrow the breezy conditions are going to continue. This is Lisa Marie on the Talk of Pittsburgh, 1320 WJAS.
10: San Francisco to Washington, D.C., with Dallas, St. Louis, and you in between. 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
1: Mike McCann getting all Dr. Seuss on us. 57 minutes after the hour, the Brewers can complete the sweep tonight in Los Angeles. Rays and Guardians today at noon. Thursday night football, Seattle's in Denver. Inflation numbers are up. The president's approval ratings are down. And soon you might be able to sue companies over targeted digital ads. Thanks to the Supreme Court. Rory O'Neill is here with that story. Good morning, Rory.
11: Yeah, good morning. Oral arguments were heard yesterday in this case where a guy says, look, they passed a law about Blockbuster video logs. Remember Justice Bork's confirmation? They went back and found what videos he was renting. Well, a guy says, same rules should apply today. I was watching videos on a sports website and the parent company sold my viewing habits to a third party. He says that the Blockbuster law should cover it. The court heard the arguments yesterday. They seem to agree that this plaintiff may have a point. They weren't discussing the merits of the case, just whether or not this law applies to it. We'll see what happens in the spring.
1: This is a major game changer. Rory, let's talk about that more tomorrow. All right, one chance to live this Thursday, October the 15th. Go make a difference in someone's life. Cherish your own. We'll see you in the morning.
12: Hi, Michael. This is Tracy from Poughkeepsie. My morning show is your morning show with Michael Del Giorno.
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4: Another report shows inflation on the rise. I'm Dave Anthony, Fox News. It was a bigger than expected surge at the wholesale level in September, the most in 4 years.
5: Month over month headline numbers are 1.3 versus estimates of 0.5. Whoa. Year over year headline, 6.3 versus a 5.3, and a huge jump from the month prior.
4: Fox Business Network's Taylor Riggs, the 6.3% annual inflation rate in the producer price index is up 0.7 from August, fueled by diesel's record high last month. And as Fox's Jessica Rosenthal reports, a new poll shows a lot of financial worry.
6: The Fox poll finds 2/3 of voters are dissatisfied with the direction of the country, and a little more than a quarter think the economy is good or fair. Just under half say their finances are worse than they were 2 years ago, and 6 in 10 voters say the cost of living is the top economic issue. President Trump's approval rating is at a new low in the Fox poll at 36%, with 77% disapproving of his handling of inflation.
4: But the president at rallies for Republicans in Arizona, then Montana, warned things could get worse if Democrats win control of Congress in the November elections.
7: The last time the radical Democrats had power, they gave us the worst inflation in American history, the highest energy prices in American history, the worst trade deficit in American history.
4: There's new concern about kids using artificial intelligence as 8 states sue OpenAI,
8: alleging ChatGPT can be harmful to children. Current design can reinforce delusions and encourage dangerous behavior in kids. The states are seeking changes that include age checks, stronger parental controls, and clearer safety disclosures. An OpenAI spokesperson tells The Verge that ChatGPT has age-specific protections, but the company plans to keep working on adding safeguards.
4: Fox's Alicia Cunha in Pakistan. 34 children are dead after a roof collapsed on their school. A teacher also killed. America's listening to Fox News.
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14: On the talk of Pittsburgh, 1320 WJAS, I'm Noah Haswell. Here is your top of the hour news. A woman was stabbed multiple times in the Esplin neighborhood yesterday in the 300 block of Tabor Street after an altercation with another woman. The female victim was found at the Sunoco gas station on the 300 block of Stanhope Street at 4:15 p.m. with stab wounds on the side of her face, her left shoulder, and her arm. She was taken to a hospital in serious but stable condition. Police confirmed that a suspect is in custody and charges are expected to be filed. 64-year-old Judith A. Hetzel of Swickley was sentenced to 2 months in jail, followed by 2 years of supervised release on her conviction of bank fraud, and was ordered to pay $80,966 in restitution to her former employer. According to information presented to the court, between November of 2023 and February of 2025, Hetzel, who was the former business manager for a nonprofit guardianship agency based in the Western District of Pennsylvania, fraudulently drafted checks against individuals' bank accounts to which the agency had access as a provider of guardianship and other fiduciary services to the victims. Allegheny Health Network announced yesterday that Dr. Nipun B. Merchant, who is an internationally recognized healthcare executive, researcher, and surgical oncologist, has been appointed chair of the network's Department of Surgery and its first surgeon-in-chief effective February of 2027. And McDonald's will be celebrating artwork created by Cornell High School student Vanessa Bosetti and Stow Rocks Junior Senior High School students in support of Hispanic Heritage Month. The selected artwork created by Bosetti and other students will be displayed and unveiled at the Coriopolis McDonald's today at 4 p.m. That's your top of the hour news for now. From the McClellan's Contracting and Roofing Studios, I'm Noah Haswell on the Talk of Pittsburgh, 1320 WJAS.
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17: Today it'll be mostly cloudy, but later in the evening expect gusty winds with showers and thunderstorms. We'll reach highs today near 70 and drop down to lows around 64. And tomorrow the breezy conditions are going to continue. This is Lisa Marie on the Talk of Pittsburgh 1320 WJAS.

to the Glenn Beck program. If you had a problem with what the Canadians were doing, you know, during COVID to the truckers, I'm about to make the Canadians look like rookies. I'm going to show you what our own government was doing. I'm telling you, our founders would march on our capital if they were alive today. They would say, this is what our Constitution was set up to prevent. Your government is completely out of control. And they'd be absolutely right. This is what our Constitution was designed to prevent. But all those in Washington no longer care about the Constitution. Wait until you hear. We don't have to worry about DSA or the communist or, you know, any kind of digital currency. 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All right, a federal regulator has finished going through roughly 100,000 complaints and 50,000 bank records from the 9 biggest banks in America. This is going to enrage you. The question was simple. Did any bank shut Americans out of their banking, out of the financial services, because of what they believed? The answer in the United States of America is yes. According to the review, JP Morgan Chase flagged words like MAGA and America First. America First. If you have money in JP Morgan Chase, pull it out today. They flagged America First and MAGA. Other banks targeted Christian organizations and pro-life groups, firearm businesses, legal businesses run by law-abiding citizens. And the reason given again and again was reputational risk. Now, where did we hear that? Where have we heard the word reputational risk? Oh, I know. In that grand conspiracy book called The Great Reset. Something that we wrote and put out, I don't know, 2020? Put the book Great Reset out. We told you that the banks had come up with this new way, along with the government, to control you. And they would use the words reputational risk. It was a reputational risk for the bank. We can't have you because, you know, you might be boycotted, you might be doing some things, and then that hurts us as a bank and our image, so we can no longer have you as a client. And they all denied it, and everybody said it was a conspiracy theory, and I told you at the time, it is not a conspiracy theory. They are doing this. Reputational risk. And that pressure came from the regulators in our government that watch over the banks. Senator Chuck Grassley has released documents showing that Jack Smith's team, Jack Smith should be in prison. Jack Smith's team, while investigating Donald Trump, collected personal data on more than 639,000 Republican voters and donors.
Did you hear that, America? I don't care if you hate Donald Trump. If you allow this to stand, do you not think the Republicans will use it? Do you not think the independents will use it? Do you not think the Marxists will use it? Do you not think every person that just craves power will use this? He collected names, home addresses, birth dates, where you work, in some cases, your credit card information. One of those spreadsheets was built around a single question. You ready for this? Our government tracked you if you bought a red MAGA hat after the 2020 election. If you bought a MAGA hat, our government, the United States of America, tracked you. If you bought a MAGA hat, the federal government collected your name and put it on a list. This comes on top of what Grassley has already shown us. Nearly 5,000 donor records, some of them checks for $5. You were on an enemy's list. Phone records, text messages from dozens of members of Congress. Communication involving 50 journalists. Now, let me ask you, where are the journalists today? Every single journalist should be as enraged as I am right now. Every single person at CBS, ABC, NBC, the New York Times, the Washington Post, every single journalist, the Village Voice should be outraged by this. They were gathering information on journalists. Do you care? A $5 check, a baseball cap, and they collected your name. The bank said they didn't close accounts for political reasons. They say they were just following the risk rules that Washington wrote and Washington enforced. Exactly what I told you was happening in our book. Exactly. And they said what? That's a conspiracy theory. You're a danger if you even say that. Oh, so I would go on a risk list? Now, Jack Smith's defenders is going to say a prosecutor follows the money. And when you subpoena a vendor, records come back in bulk. You don't get to pick which rows show up on a spreadsheet. Fine. Tell me, why were you asking vendors who sold hats for their records? What does a hat have to do with any kind of crime? Nothing. A $5 check is not evidence. A baseball cap is not a conspiracy. What kind of country do you want to live in? And that hat spreadsheet, by the way, was not a random pile of receipts that happened to wash in with the tide. It was organized around a purchase. Somebody decided that being a certain kind of American was in itself, by itself, worth writing down. And once your name is written down, you don't know who gets to read it, how long they keep it, what they do with it next. You have no idea what our government has now connected you to. I want you to picture a small town. I want you to picture a sheriff that keeps a notebook of everyone who put a certain bumper sticker on their truck. Down the street, the bank manager decides who gets a checking account. And he checks with the town regulator first, because the regulator can make his life miserable. Do I open this account for these people? Well, they have the bumper sticker on the back if you want to take that reputational risk. But just know, we might enforce this at any time. Yeah, I'm sorry, Mr. Smith. I can't give you a checking account. Nobody's been arrested.
Nobody's been accused. Nobody's been charged. You just slowly discover that your card gets declined, that your business can't get a loan, that your church can't process donations, and your name is sitting in the file of a courthouse, and you have no idea what's happening in your life. Now, if you read this story about any other country, you would not need me to tell you what kind of country that was. This apparently is how it works in America. This was by design. Read the Great Reset. Don't talk to me about fascism. Don't you dare. Not a single journalist should ever talk to me about fascism or conspiracy theories or anything else. Until you stand up and report this with every ounce of your being and scream at the top of your lungs, this is fascism. Fascism doesn't come with tanks all the time. You see that? It comes with compliance departments. You don't have to build a camp if you can just isolate people quietly. Why build a camp when you can just remove your ability to buy or to sell or to save or to give or to hire? In a modern economy, if you can't bank, you can't buy food. If you can't buy food, you can't live. And if the government can't legally punish you for what you believe, and it starts to lean on the people who hold your money until they do it for the government, what's the difference? Honestly, I'd rather have them build camps. At least we'd know. The First Amendment says Congress shall make no law. It never imagined a regulator's phone call. It never imagined a risk memo. It never imagined a spreadsheet of 600.

0: 100,000+ people who gave money or bought a baseball hat. And I don't care whose side did this. And I mean that. If a Republican Justice Department pulled the names of every American who bought a Black Lives Matter t-shirt or gave $20 to Planned Parenthood or put a rainbow flag on their porch, I'd be saying this at this microphone exactly the same thing, exactly the same way, and you should hold me to it. Because this list does not care who's in power. This list only cares that there's a list. Every tool built to punish our enemies gets handed sooner or later to the people who think you are the enemy. And I'm not talking to you as a conservative. I am talking to every single American within the sound of my voice. You will be deemed an enemy, whether it's from the right or the left or the center, the religious, the atheist, it doesn't matter. The machine that flagged America First yesterday will flag any word tomorrow. All it needs is a list of words. This must end. And it must not end with another stupid hearing. I have had it up to here with the hearings. This must not end with a report. I've got stacks of reports. This cannot end with a senator waving a spreadsheet on cable news. This must end with people going to prison. Every single person involved in this must go to prison, because right now every banker, every regulator, every prosecutor, every agent in Washington has learned exactly the same lesson. Well, we can do this. And the worst thing that happens is we get a bad week of headlines, and then I can go write a book. And then I can get a job at a law firm. If the price of abusing power is a bad week, power is going to be abused every week by bad people on all sides. Prosecutors in Washington have already subpoenaed the banks. The regulator has said it will refer violations to the attorney general. Good. Finish it. If a bank executive broke the law, charge him and put his ass in prison until it rots. Leave his bones in the cell. If a regulator leaned on a bank to punish law-abiding citizens, charge him or her. Put them in prison. If anyone in that special counsel's office violated the privacy of hundreds of thousands of Americans with no connections to any crime whatsoever, charge them, try them, and put their ass in prison. But for as angry as I am, do it the right way. Do it in a courtroom. Do it with evidence in front of a jury. You know, they're talking about having a public execution. I don't want a public execution. We're not animals. What I want is all of this on cable news, on the internet. I want it everywhere. I want a jury trial of these people with a defense attorney. Not a list, not a witch hunt. I want a trial. I want a fair trial. And if they're found guilty, I want their ass in prison. This is the entire difference between justice and revenge. They can put you on a list without telling you. But I want them in front of a judge, and I want everyone to hear it. If we answer their spreadsheet with our own spreadsheet, then we have ended the republic, because all we're doing is taking our turn. And to the people on the other side who are quiet, because it was only a hat buyer, it was a pro-life group, it was a gun shop. What you tolerate when it happens to somebody else, you have already approved for yourself. Your cause will be unpopular with somebody in power someday. Trust me. And if we don't stop this now, monsters will be ruling over us with unbelievable power. And you will say, what happened? When did this happen? Right now it's happening. And they will have power over your church, your charity, your small business, your $5 check, your satanic temple. And when that day comes, the only thing standing between you and the list will be whether we punish the last people who kept one. You call your senators, you call your congressmen, you write to every person in the press and say, why are you not leading with this? You ask them, who's being charged? And don't accept a press release from your politicians. Demand an answer and ask again next week and next month and the month after that. 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God help me. I fear I know what kind of country we are. 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
0: 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Sorry for getting so riled up. That story yesterday just... And I can't dwell on it because it'll just destroy. I mean, you just all have to do what we have to do. We have to do what we have to do. We have to call right now. 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
5: On the talk of Pittsburgh, 1320 WJS. I'm Noah Haswell. Here is your bottom of the hour news. A woman was stabbed multiple times in the Esplin neighborhood yesterday in the 300 block of Tabor Street following an altercation with another woman. The female victim was found with stab wounds on the side of her face, her left shoulder, and her arm. She was taken to a hospital in serious but stable condition. A man in a wheelchair was hit by a vehicle while he was trying to cross a crosswalk on the boulevard in the Carrick neighborhood at 4:30 p.m. yesterday. Medics took the man to a hospital in stable condition. And Pittsburgh Pirates second baseman Brandon Lau and utility player Jared Triolo were announced yesterday as finalists for the 2026 Rawlings National League Gold Glove Awards in those respective positions. That's your bottom of the hour news for now. From the McClellan's Contracting and Roofing Studios, I'm Noah Haswell on the Talk of Pittsburgh, 1320 WJAS.
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3: Pittsburgh weather.

Mostly cloudy, but later in the evening, expect gusty winds with showers and thunderstorms. We'll reach highs today near 70 and drop down to lows around 64. And tomorrow, the breezy conditions are going to continue. This is Lisa Marie on the Talk of Pittsburgh, 1320 WJAS.

Let me give you the banks that were involved in this. 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I'm calling a vice president today of U.S. Bank. And I'm going to ask him today, what are you doing about this? What are you doing to make sure this doesn't happen again? And if it happens again, I will, if you're not telling me your bank is doing whatever it needs to do to make sure you're not part of this, if your CEO is not in Washington saying to the regulators, we can't do it. Your reputational risk. You want reputational risk? I'll take every single dime out of every single one of these banks and I'll put it in Bob's bank. I don't really care. I'll put it in a credit union. I'll put it in my local bank. I'll share it with my neighbors and we'll put a bank together ourselves. Oh, I know I'd need federal regulators to do that. Like I'm going to tell you. Screw you, banks. You work for us. I'm your damn customer. No. You work for the world. You work for Wall Street. You work for the shareholders. Screw your effing shareholders if they're not up in arms. You know, there comes a time in everybody's life where you have to decide who you are. Who are you? Who are you, Mr. Bank Executive? Who are you? What are your principles? What are you willing to do for your job? What are you willing to do for your money? Are you willing to violate everything that you say you hold dear if you're a citizen of the United States of America? Well, it's the law, Glenn. It's the law. What are you doing to fight against the law? What is your bank doing to stand up against people who are telling you to do things that are against the Constitution of the United States? It's the law. Good. Then follow the law and then get on television and say, this is what the law just told us to do. Why do I have to find out from a congressional committee what you did with my information? We were just following the law. Oh, you mean like the people who put the people in the gas chambers? Those people that were just following the law. Oh, yeah, wait a minute. No, that didn't work out for them, did it? They were hung. You don't just follow the law. You follow the law and then ring the door. You ring the alarm. You stand up. If you're a bank and the federal regulation is XYZ, fine. But why do I have to wait to hear it from somebody else? Why? You're just going along to get along? I don't need any more of those cowards. I can find those cowards. They're a dime a dozen. I'm looking for a bank maybe that will stand up and say, you know what? If that's what the law says we have to do, then I'm telling you right now, we will follow the law, but we're fighting against the law. And we will be the first to tell you. The minute they come and they say, we need these records, I am on the phone with you, every single one of our customers.

customers. And I'm saying they just came for this record. We had to turn it over to them. You must stand up now. Don't you do things in secret and then expect to get a pass? Who do you care about? Honest to God, who do you people care about? What is it, your value? Where are your values? What are your values? What do you believe? What do you hold dear? Your own salary, your own position, your own position in the stock market. Look at our bank. It's doing so well. Well, of course it is. You're a cabal. You own all the central banks on the earth. Is that not enough power for you? You need more power? Oh, God.

0: And then we sit here, and then we sit here, and we wonder how we got here. Look at who we're hiring. Forget the banks. Look at who we're putting in Washington. Oh, yeah. Yeah, Michigan. You go ahead. You pull that lever. You pull that lever. You see what you get with a guy who is a Marxist, Muslim brotherhood loving. Go ahead. Go ahead. Pull that lever. See what you get. I wish people could feel the consequence of their own vote themselves. But unfortunately, you take the rest of us with you. And honestly, if that's what you believe, fine. But stop trying to tell me it's not what you believe. This Tallarico thing yesterday on CNN. Let me play this. Here, let's go cut one, please. The Tallarico thinks the Bible is absolute truth. I don't know what cut it is. Will you do that one for me, please?
1: I'm here talking to you Christian to Christian today about a faith in the Bible.
2: Yeah.
1: And I believe where we differ is really our interpretations of the Bible. For a lot of Christian voters, you've said some concerning things in the past, kind of related to faith and social issues. Things such as God is non-binary, questions about how many genders there really are, and your justifications using the Bible for abortion. And so I think that's led a lot of Christian voters to question the authenticity of your faith. And I wanted to ask you a very direct question. Do you believe that the Bible is the absolute source of truth and God's final authoritative word, even when our culture says otherwise?
2: Yes. And I think it's important to remember that even the early
0: church... Stop for a second. Let's just stop. I think we stop this because he's going to get into mumbo jumbo now. He's going to get into even the early church had disagreements. We have to say, no. Yes. I believe the Bible is absolute truth. That's a pretty heavy statement. One that you would think all the people on the left would go, oh my gosh, he's a crazy Christian nationalist out of his mind, crazy. He believes in Noah and all that stuff. That's what he just said. I believe the Bible as written is absolute truth. Okay. Can I ask you something? Why do you then go to a church that says, we don't believe in the resurrection? Why do you go to a church that says, we don't believe a lot of the stuff in the Bible? We really focus on the Beatitudes. Well, that sounds like a Rotary Club. Why do you go to a church where your preacher, because he's about to deny the whole, he was being provocative when he said God was non-binary. Oh, sure you were. Or you believe it because you have spent your lifetime in a church and your good dear friends are the pastors of a church that believe God is non-binary. But you don't. You believe that the Bible is absolute truth. Now, are you a spy? You know what you're doing? You're infiltrating that church. Right? So you can plant the seeds of dissent. So maybe you can go in there and save all their souls because you believe the exact opposite that they believe. Or you're lying. Let me ask you this. Would you listen to me about the Muslim Brotherhood or the DSA if

0: you found out that I was attending DSA meetings and Muslim Brotherhood meetings on Tuesdays and Fridays. And I'm going to these meetings on Tuesdays and Fridays. And I'm saying all of the things in my private life and to certain groups of people. I give speeches, and I give speeches to Marxists or Muslim Brotherhood people. And I say exactly what they say. And I say it with conviction that I believe these things. Would I have any credibility at all if you found out that I was going to these meetings and I was meeting and I had been meeting for decades with these people? And then I got on the air and said, no, I'm just being provocative when I said that at those places. I don't believe any of that stuff. I believe the exact opposite of it. Wouldn't you at least say, then why are you going to those meetings, Glenn? That doesn't make any sense. Well, I'm just comfortable there. You're comfortable with people who hate America, who are trying to tear America down, and now you're on the air saying, love America? I'm sorry, I can't make that math work. Now, you might go away and go, I don't get the guy. I don't understand it. But you certainly would not go away going, you know what, I support that guy. You would never do it. You would never do it. Do you know why his voters accept that? Because they don't believe the Bible is the word of God. They don't believe the word of God is the absolute truth. So this, they don't care. Do you think I'd be hurt if I'm on the air saying these things and then I'm going back to my group? And my group is already on record, just like his is, already on record saying he's only saying those things. He's only saying those things because he wants to have more influence. That's what his pastors are saying. He doesn't believe any of those things. Don't worry. Once the election is over, he's going to be back to saying these things. If the Muslim Brotherhood and the DSA were on record going, yeah, Glenn's just saying those things on the air because he's trying to dupe these people on the air. If you had that, would you believe me? Would you support me? Of course you wouldn't. You'd be an imbecile if you did. However, if you were a member of the DSA or the Muslim Brotherhood, or you agreed with them, or you just didn't think there was a problem with any of that stuff, we'd continue to listen. I don't know. I kind of find him entertaining, or I like his point of view, or I like to keep up with what he's doing because he's actually infiltrating the people I don't agree with. And that's not the Muslim Brotherhood and the Marxist. He's duping them. And I kind of like to watch that. I kind of like to watch how he's duping America because I'm on his side. I believe the same things he does. That's why this won't be effective to his group. Because if you kind of dismiss or embrace Muslim Brotherhood, atheism, God's 90 genders, whatever it is, if you embrace those things, you're fine with it. You're fine. That's not going to, exposing him on this only makes him stronger. Yeah, right. He's only saying what he has to say because he wants to get elected. Oh, so you're craving for power. Oh, okay. Well, I'm learning a lot about you now. It's really not that hard. Life is really not this hard. It's really not. Deciding who you need to vote for is just not this hard. Just look at, what did I tell you about the banks? Who was in charge when that happened? Who has been pushing for those kinds of regulatory rules on reputational risk? I'll tell you who. The giant corporations, the World Economic Forum, the people who are craven for power, the Democrats. Now, I'm not saying there are not some Republicans for it as well. There are. But let me ask you. When you tie all this together, and you consider yourself an honest person that is honestly seeking the truth, once you ask about two or three questions, you go deep on just that one, Bible's absolute truth. I just ask you a few questions. Not him, you. You ask yourself questions. Why do I believe that? Does anything in his life match that? The answer is no. No. Because if you were saying that, but you were attending his church, you would know you were a fraud. So why won't you assign that to him? Unless you're just craving for power. Back in just a minute. Let me tell you about our sponsor this half hour. It is a leaf filter. If your neighbor damages your property, you can take him to court. 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If he breaks something in your house, you know, you can demand that he pays for it. 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
9: Today it'll be mostly cloudy, but later in the evening expect gusty winds with showers and thunderstorms. We'll reach highs today near 70 and drop down to lows around 64. And tomorrow the breezy conditions are going to continue. This is Lisa Marie on the Talk of Pittsburgh, 1320 WJAS.
5: So, let me leave you with a little hope here. I was talking to John Solomon yesterday, and he was talking about some of the things that I didn't know were going on. And the DOJ is doing an awful lot on a lot of areas. It's a new DOJ. Now that Pam Bondi is gone, it's a new DOJ. And I'm going to make a prediction. You're going to see things that we're not seeing yet. Just based on my conversation with John Solomon yesterday, where he told me some things that I had not heard. It was very positive. We'll go over those later if we have time. But trust me, this is not going to stand. But you must play your role. 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Demand. I want to know what you're doing about this.

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8: It was fueled by diesel. I'm Dave Anthony, Fox News. A surge in wholesale inflation, the most in 4 years. Fox's Jenny Casola has the numbers.
9: The producer price index jumped 1.3% last month, 6.3% for the year ending in September. PPI measures inflation before it reaches consumers.
8: That 6.3% annual wholesale inflation rate is up 7/10 from August, driven in part by diesel's record high price last month. A Fox poll suggests higher cost of living is the biggest issue for a majority of voters. 77% disapprove of how President Trump's handling inflation. He insists Democrats would make things worse, and that inflation was worse under President Biden. He's making the economy better.
10: We have the lowest level of poverty, individually poverty. We have the highest level of individual wealth.
11: Following a two-day, three-rally trip to Alaska, Arizona, and Montana, President Trump will participate in tele-rallies tonight before returning to the campaign trail at week's end. The president's plan is to spend nearly every day before November 3rd on the road. President Trump's message to Republican voters is to pretend he's on the ballot next month.
8: Fox's Jared Halpert at the White House. A limited ceasefire the president had touted the other day for Russia and Ukraine has fallen apart.
12: A drone strike started a fire at a refinery around 180 miles southeast of Moscow. Ukrainian President Volodymyr Zelensky outraged by Russia's continued aerial bombardment despite President Trump's demand for a halt on attacks on energy. President Zelensky also says Ukraine's been denied Western intelligence to help them fend off Russian attacks.
8: Fox's Jonathan Savage. Pope Leo is now working from a Rome hospital 2 days after surgery removed part of his right lung where there was a cancerous nodule. A Vatican statement says test results are normal and an X-ray shows good lung recovery for the 71-year-old Pope. Doctors still trying to determine if he needs any further cancer treatment. 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
15: On the talk of Pittsburgh, 1320 WJAS, I'm Noah Haswell. Here is your top of the hour news. A woman was stabbed multiple times in the Espen neighborhood yesterday in the 300 block of Tabor Street after an altercation with another woman. The female victim was found at the Sunoco gas station on the 300 block of Stanhope Street at 4:15 p.m. with stab wounds on the side of her face, her left shoulder, and her arm. She was taken to a hospital in serious but stable condition. Police confirmed that a suspect is in custody and charges are expected to be filed. 64-year-old Judith A. Hetzel of Swickley was sentenced to 2 months in jail, followed by 2 years of supervised release on her conviction of bank fraud, and was ordered to pay $80,966 in restitution to her former employer. According to information presented to the court, between November of 2023 and February of 2025, Hetzel, who was the former business manager for a nonprofit guardianship agency based in the Western District of Pennsylvania, fraudulently drafted checks against individuals' bank accounts to which the agency had access as a provider of guardianship and other fiduciary services to the victims. Allegheny Health Network announced yesterday that Dr. Nipun B. Merchant, who is an internationally recognized healthcare executive, researcher, and surgical oncologist, has been appointed chair of the network's Department of Surgery and its first surgeon-in-chief effective February of 2027. And McDonald's will be celebrating artwork created by Cornell High School student Vanessa Bosetti and Stow Rocks Junior Senior High School students in support of Hispanic Heritage Month. The selected artwork created by Bosetti and other students will be displayed and unveiled at the Coriopolis McDonald's today at 4 p.m. That's your top of the hour news for now. From the McClellan's Contracting and Roofing Studios, I'm Noah Haswell on the Talk of Pittsburgh, 1320 WJAS.
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18: Today it'll be mostly cloudy, but later in the evening expect gusty winds with showers and thunderstorms. We'll reach highs today near 70 and drop down to lows around 64. And tomorrow the breezy conditions are going to continue. This is Lisa Marie on the Talk of Pittsburgh 1320 WJAS.

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2: Hello, America. Boy, if you missed the first hour of this broadcast, you missed probably an epic rant because of what the government is doing right now. The government is engaged in fascism, honestly. We just found out about what they have been doing with the banks. This is under Biden. And thank God our DOJ is exposing it now. And I am praying that they are going to go hard on these banks, because people need to go to jail. If you bought a MAGA hat in 2020, you were on a list, a government list, for a MAGA hat. The enemies list is remarkable. What these banks were doing because of federal regulators. Oh, you're just following. You're just doing what you were told. You're just following the law. Okay. All right. Well, we'll meet you in Nuremberg someday. Anyway, this has got to stop. And so we were talking about that, and there's a lot we're going to discuss as the show continues on that. But I also want to take a quick break and get some good news, because there are some things happening in America when it comes to trade and building our companies that people just don't really consider. We are rebuilding our manufacturing base, and that's going to take time, but that is the plan. You know, when you have massive debt, you know this. There's only two things you can do. You can file for bankruptcy. Well, the United States of America can't do that. So you can't file for bankruptcy. So what do? Well, hopefully, if you're sane, you cut spending. We're not doing that. But the other thing you have to do is get a better job so you can meet those bills. That's exactly what the president is trying to do. He is building new manufacturing. He is bringing manufacturing back here to the United States. And that's what this AI push is all about, because that is the new job. That's us all becoming brain surgeons and having unlimited amounts of cash. That's how you get us out of debt. And I want to spend a few minutes with a guy who knows about this, our U.S. Trade Representative, Ambassador Jamison Greer. He's going to tell us what's going on. But I also want to start with the fossil fuel exploration that Trump just said is happening now in Greenland. He said Greenland is doing mineral and fossil fuel exploration.

0: starting up right now. Was that part of our deal? Because that sounds like a really good thing. And the diesel imports with Russia. We start there with the ambassador here in just a second. First, let me tell you about identity theft. Very strange crime when you think about it. Somebody steals your car. You know your car is missing. Somebody steals your wallet. You notice the empty pocket. But somebody steals your identity. You still have your identity, right? You look at your wallet. It's all still there. Except apparently you've opened up three new credit card lines. You know, you've applied for a loan. You've gone shopping spree in a state you've never visited. And the really frustrating part is that you may not even know any of this is happening until the damage has already been done. 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Ambassador, how are you, sir?
1: Doing well. How are you, Glenn?
0: I'm very good. Good to have you on. I want to get into some of the positive things, but first let me ask you a couple of things that are right in the news today. Trump just said on Truth Social, mineral and fossil fuel exploration is starting up in Greenland. Was that part of the deal?
1: Well, one of the great elements of the deal, Glenn, is that we made a deal with Greenland and with Denmark that any kind of exploration of the natural resources, whether it be the fossil fuels, critical minerals, et cetera, that we essentially would have a say in this and have a veto on it and have the opportunity. This is to make sure that these critical resources stay in the hands of the United States and the West, right? Because everyone knows there's a land grab out there in the world right now. You have the Chinese going all over the world trying to get natural resources, and President Trump, he's trying to plan for 10, 20, 50 years out. He wants another American century, and that means we need to control the resources right on our continent.
0: So what does this mean? They're exploring for them. Do we get a share of them? Do we get them at cost like we did with Venezuela? I mean, the deals he's making, I think people are dismissing, and they shouldn't. What does this mean for the minerals and if they find fossil fuels up there? What does it mean to us?
1: Remember with exploration, that means initial stage, right? So, I don't think the final docs with profit sharing, production sharing have been drawn up. But first of all, we get national security out of this. I think, as you know, there can be energy crunches from time to time, right? Their critical minerals get cut off by the Chinese. So having a secure access to these types of resources, right on our frontier, is really critical. And then, of course, the economic terms we expect will be, beneficial for America, beneficial for Greenland and everyone involved.
0: Let me turn to Russia here for a second. Trump has been going hard on the diesel refineries that are, being blown up in Ukraine. And I would be really upset with Ukraine on this. This has got to stop. It's hurting the entire globe. But then he went after and he said, look, we need diesel exports from Russia. But we were trying to cut everybody off of Russian fuel. Can you explain his thinking on this, on how that works? Because he's getting hammered everywhere.
1: Yeah, the reality is, change circumstances require you to change your position from time to time. What has not changed is the overall policy that we expect this war to end, that we expect the killing to stop, that President Trump is seeking peace for a war that never would have happened if he were in office, right? We know that. So that continues to be the policy. It's unchanged. Everyone in Congress agrees war needs to end. With respect to diesel supply, in the U.S. we have refineries. We have refineries that closed in California, that limited supply. We have the Europeans who refuse to, develop their own fossil fuels and refineries in the degree they need to. And so you end up having supply when you have the Ukrainians blowing up refineries in Russia. So there's a global supply crunch, and that leads to the higher prices, right? That's just how it happens. And so if the president's going to make adjustments now and then so that Americans don't have to bear the cost of a European war, then that's what he'll do.
0: I talked to a global leader recently in a private conversation, and I asked him about the cutting off you know, of all the resources outside of Iran, all of these banks and everybody else that has been playing, you know, under the table with Iran. And he said, if the Trump administration really holds everyone's feet to the fire, he said, this is really going to affect Iran. And he said, I think the war will be over, you know, in a short order if they do it. I know they're trying to. Is everybody complying with when it comes to Iran?
1: So the short answer is yes, right? And this is Secretary Best at Treasury, who has the steering wheel on this. But he's been quite aggressive on his economic operation against Iran, first hitting Iran and now hitting the facilitators of Iranian funding in you know, countries all over the world, right? And so when you do this, you know, it cuts them off from the global financial system. It cuts them off from the U.S. dollar, and it chills transactions with other parties, right? So if you have a U.S. company or a U.S. bank or a European bank, and they see some third party get hit with sanctions, they have these giant compliance departments that shut down everything immediately. So whenever you see this, it has second and third order effects that really cut these entities off. And I agree with you. The more we escalate on Iran economically, the more likely we are to end this war. And obviously, we want you know, the Europeans and everybody else to come along with us.
0: Seeing this, that you know, these trade deals and everything are really kind of in your purview. And especially some of these things, like we just announced, Japan and U.S. just announced $21 billion semiconductor project in New York. It's got to be frustrating that nobody understands, because I don't think people do. They think, oh, you know, my price of eggs, you know, has gone down, but, you know, my price of gas has gone up or whatever. And people are feeling the pain, but I don't think there's a good storyteller out there telling the story of what the president is actually doing. It's going to take, as you said, he is looking at the next 10, 20, 50 years down the road. These plants that are, you know, planned and now starting to open up for U.S. manufacturing with jobs, this is significant. Can you give the audience any kind of clue on how significant this is and when they will start to see these things actually come online?
1: Well, so I think you've hit the nail on the head. You know, today I'm in Utah. And tomorrow I'm going to go visit an $11 billion investment by Texas Instruments in Lehi, Utah, to build semiconductors right here in Utah. Think back to the pandemic. People may or may not remember this. For a time, we couldn't get new cars. We couldn't buy new cars, and the cost of new cars went up. And of course, used car prices went up. Used car prices have gone down under President Trump. But part of this is because we couldn't get semiconductors from Asia during the pandemic. And so we're reshoring all of this. We're getting, you know, American companies to do more. We're getting foreign companies who make this stuff to come and build here. And it's increasing jobs. We have 72,000 new manufacturing jobs just this year. The last 2 years of Biden, we lost 220,000 manufacturing jobs. I mean, this is the key. We're getting the jobs back. Manufacturing wages are up by $2,500. So those are the things that we need to people, you know, we want people to understand, because we get it, right? We get the energy prices. We understand, you know, there's a reason they call it midterms. We're only halfway through. We're not done. We still have work to do. But a lot of that is coming online. The concrete's being poured. The superstructures are going up, and manufacturing jobs are up. That's just data.
0: When will we see, when do you think that it'll just be unavoidable, that you'll be able to go, oh my gosh, look at all the facts? Because I had dinner with the ambassador from Taiwan. He's not even an ambassador because we don't recognize it as a country, but whatever, the delegation from Taiwan. I was having dinner with him, and we were talking about semiconductors, and I said, you guys build the best of the best. And he said, and I said, you know, I'm very concerned, you know, of China. And he said, well, we've just made a deal. We're going to start building them in, I think he said Arizona and Texas. I can't remember. And they've already opened up some of these plants. Arizona. Yeah. And he said, we've already opened up some of these plants there. We're going to make the best superconductors, in the world, in America, but it's going to take us time.
1: That's
0: and you
1: right.
0: don't read about
1: but
0: that.
1: But, to his, well, you know why you don't read about it, because it's good news. And also remember, if you go to a place like Texas, where there's a semiconductor cluster, or upstate New York, a semiconductor cluster, you know, and again, these are red districts. So that's where a lot of this is going. Why? I can do everything on my end. The president can do everything on his end to make trade fair again, to incentivize production here. But it's also up to states. So when I hear people from, you know, Chicago, Illinois, you know, the coast, complaining about some of these things, I think I can't fix your local policies. I can't fix your anti-business regulations. I can't fix your high corporate state taxes and things like that. I mean, I can do what I can. And that's why we see the manufacturing coming back to places like Georgia and South Carolina and Indiana and Texas, because they're business friendly.
0: So let me ask you this. May I take a quick break? Do you have time? Can I take a 1 minute break and then come back?
1: Sure. Sure.
0: Okay, let me take one minute and I'll come back. I want to tell you about Chapter. If you or somebody you know is getting on Medicare, this year's open enrollment period could be very important to you. Millions of Americans are facing changes in their coverage, including canceled plans and changes to which doctors and hospitals are in their networks. It helps to have somebody who really knows the system, and that's why I want to recommend to you Chapter. Their licensed Medicare advisors will compare plans from every major insurer, help you understand what the options are, and get the coverage that fits you or your loved ones. Your mom and dad are going through this. Don't make sure they're on the phone with Chapter. They have an AI system that can check everything. It takes them about 20 minutes on the phone, and they'll check all of them. There's nobody else that does this. They'll check every single provider and plan and find the one that is absolutely right. Now, they are experiencing exceptionally high demand this year, so you may have to wait a little longer than usual to speak with an advisor. They called me the other day and they said, Glenn, could you please tell people, because they really are into customer service, and they're like, please tell them it's going to take a little longer right now. We are just swamped. Consider calling in November when the wait times are expected to be a little shorter. Your new coverage can still begin January 1st. And if you call and there is a wait, just press 1 and request a call back. You're not going to lose your place in line. The call is free. Takes 20 minutes. Do it now or wait until November. Dial #250 and say the keyword Chapter. #250, keyword Chapter. Act now before you're left overpaying for the wrong coverage for another year. Do it now. 10 seconds, station ID. We are on with Ambassador Jameson Greer. He is the U.S. Trade Representative. I want to ask you about two countries, Canada. How are things going with Canada?
1: Well, listen, it's a country of 40 million people to our northern border. Back in the 60s, you know, we were selling all our cars up there, the big three, and they said, we want to make cars here too, and we're not going to let you sell cars in Canada unless you build factories here. And so the big three did that. And so from the get-go, Canada did a very Trumpian thing. It said, if you want to sell in Canada, you have to make here. They've had a really good deal with America for decades. They've sold duty-free here into the United States. That's what they've done. President Trump, as you know, he's changing his trade relations with all of our trading partners. We have a $60 billion trade deficit with Canada when he came in. It's down to $45 billion. He's trying to balance everything out. He's trying to manufacture here jobs that could be in other countries, whether it's Canada or Mexico or China, wherever. He wants them here. And so we've had talks with the Canadians. We don't agree on the terms of a potential deal. That's really all it comes down to. We're going to have some level of tariffs, and they don't want it.
0: Here's what I'm really concerned about is they seemed hell-bent on turning to China. We cannot have them as a proxy for China. And the things that they asked for in the trade deal, where they could reflag the Chinese products that would be sent in to Canada, is just unacceptable. Have we made any, you know, inroads on that?
1: I mean, this is a core issue, Glenn. I'm glad you raised it. You know, a lot of times, if you look at Canadian media over the past year and a half, a lot of their officials, federal and provincial, they were saying things like, we need to build Fortress North America, et cetera. I mean, our view is, you know, we're not a fortress, right? We're just trying to, you know, get manufacturing and manufacturing jobs for our people. But I said, fine, then if we're going to protect our borders from dumped steel and aluminum and all these things and give you a pass, then you need to do it too, right? You also have to put tariffs up. If you look at Mexico, they've been putting tariffs up on China and others. Canada right now isn't interested in doing that necessarily. And to your point, they've given the Chinese car manufacturers a quota. They're going to import cars from China. They've talked about having investment in cars from China. We're obviously not going to accept that. We don't sell Chinese cars in America. So their economic program, which they're entitled to have as, you know, a country, it has a lot of inconsistency with what President Trump is trying to do. And so until those inconsistencies are adequately resolved, you know, I think we'll just be where we are. But remember, our growth rate annually is higher than Canada's. You know, they have 6.5% unemployment. We're at, you know, about 4.1%, which is, you know, full employment according to the Fed. So President Trump's economy is doing well. We're in manufacturing expansion. And listen, people wanted us to do things like Canada. They joined the Trans-Pacific Partnership years ago to open their markets to Asia. And look where it is, right? We didn't do that. You know, they want to be globalists with the EU. We're against that. We want to have more manufacturing here. We want to reverse the negative things that happened with NAFTA or things that could have happened with TPP. So as long as their trade policy is different, then it's going to be hard to have a completely open relationship with them.
0: Ambassador, can you explain, I don't think people really understand how much trouble Europe is in. I mean, Volkswagen just took two of their plants, shut them down, and then leased them out or sold them, I don't remember which, to China. That's never happened before. You know, Europe is losing its ability to make anything. While we are trying to get back on that bandwagon, they don't seem to be interested in this. What happens when a country just starts doing what Europe is doing?
1: Well, they lose hard power, right? People talk about soft power and the rules-based international order and going around and working things out through negotiation. You know, and that's one thing within the boundaries of the United States, where we have the Constitution, we have a robust legal system, et cetera. But in the international world, I mean, it's the real world, right? And it's a power play. And if you don't have hard power, which means manufacturing, then you don't have soft power either. Right. No one's going to listen to you if you don't have, you know, what you need. As I think Napoleon said, how many legions does the Pope have? Right. It's a little bit that story. They are slow to take action. 10 years ago, President Trump started putting tariffs on the Chinese, on Chinese vehicles, and the Europeans didn't do it. Here we are 10 years later. And they're still very slow to do it. So I think they should take action to protect their economy. It's not about being anti any country. It's about protecting their own culture, their own industries, and being strong.
0: Yeah. Ambassador, thank you so much. I'd love to have you back because I'd like to know, why are we so quiet on Mexico? I know there's things going on, but boy, I would have thought we would have been all over Mexico. We've changed, I think, this Western Hemisphere. And next time you're on, maybe we can just talk about Mexico. I really appreciate everything that you're doing. And thank you for coming on, Ambassador. I appreciate it.
1: Thank you. Happy to do it. Bye.
0: You bet. Ambassador Jamison Greer, U.S. Trade Representative. Okay. Back to the pot of stew we call America. And the latest next. All right. Our sponsor is Preborn. You know, when somebody is in a crisis, one of the worst things that could happen is that they feel they have to make a life changing decision right then, immediately. There's no time to think. There's no time to ask questions. It's just fear. It's pressure and the feeling that the walls are closing in. We've all been in this, you know. Hopefully we've not been in what some young women are in right now, you know. You're a young woman, you're facing an unexpected pregnancy. There's no one in your life that supports you having the baby. Just try to imagine that kind of pressure, that kind of fear. 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
5: On the Talk of Pittsburgh, 1320 WJS. I'm Noah Haswell. Here is your bottom of the hour news. A woman was stabbed multiple times in the Esplin neighborhood yesterday in the 300 block of Tabor Street following an altercation with another woman. The female victim was found with stab wounds on the side of her face, her left shoulder, and her arm. She was taken to a hospital.

0: serious but stable condition. A man in a wheelchair was hit by a vehicle while he was trying to cross a crosswalk on the boulevard in the Carrick neighborhood at 4:30 p.m. yesterday. Medics took the man to a hospital in stable condition. And Pittsburgh Pirates second baseman Brandon Lau and utility player Jared Triolo were announced yesterday as finalists for the 2026 Rawlings National League Gold Glove Awards in those respective positions. That's your bottom of the hour news for now. From the McClellan's Contracting and Roofing Studios, I'm Noah Haswell on the Talk of Pittsburgh, 1320 WJS.
1: I'm Susan Lee, and this is the Fox Business Report.
2: Stocks open mixed. Technology shares remain under pressure this morning on hotter-than-expected inflation for September. The producer price index for the year ending in September rose 6.3%, suggesting inflation at the wholesale level was stronger than expected. However, retail sales for September were up 6.3%. Americans were spending more on gasoline, but other spending also increased slightly. Apple shares are up more than 1%. Its shares rose to a record yesterday, pushing it to a stock market value of $5 trillion. Lyft is establishing a new brand called Alcove that will provide full days of executive travel between client meetings, conferences, and flights. Lyft shares are slightly higher. That's your Fox Business Report. I'm Jenny Coselda. Invested in you.
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5: And you can learn more about Highwood Cemetery by calling 412-766-6600.
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12: Today it'll be mostly cloudy, but later in the evening expect gusty winds with showers and thunderstorms. We'll reach highs today near 70 and drop down to lows around 64. And tomorrow the breezy conditions are going to continue. This is Lisa Marie on the Talk of Pittsburgh, 1320 WJAS.

right now, because I don't know if you saw yesterday, JP Morgan Chase was flagging words like MAGA and America First. Other banks targeted Christian organizations, pro-life groups, firearm businesses, legal businesses, all run by law-abiding citizens. And the reason given again and again is reputational risk. And this is something I outline in my book, The Great Reset. Told you it was happening. They said it was a conspiracy theory. It's not. What happened to the truckers in Canada is child's play compared to what we were doing. Grassley has just released the document showing that Jack Smith's team, who should be rotting in prison. I want a fair trial, but boy, he's going to have a hard time explaining this stuff. He was investigating Donald Trump, collected personal data on more than 639,000 Republican voters and donors, names, addresses, birth dates, where you work, in some cases, all of your credit card information. One of the spreadsheets that he was compiling was a list of all of the people based on one question. Did they buy a red MAGA hat after the 2020 election? If you did, you were on a list. And it's the beginning of it. And the banks involved: JP Morgan Chase, Bank of America, U.S. Bank, Citi, Wells Fargo, Capital One, PNC, T-Bank, BMO Bank. I'm writing a very kind letter to the vice president of the bank I bank with. I bank with U.S. Bank. And I wrote a very nice letter, my opening letter. Let me see if I can dig it up here. Sent. Where's my sent? I hate Microsoft. Anyway, I just wrote to him, I've attached a monologue I gave today about the new reports coming out of the DOJ. I was very disappointed to see U.S. Bank as part of that list. Can you please tell me what the bank is doing to make sure that you are protecting your customers? I know this is all due to banking regulations, but I'm looking for a bank that will at least alert its customers when this is asked of them and fights for the Constitution. Yes, while still abiding by banking regulations. Can you fill me in? I want to know. Now, you're not going to get that from your teller. And you might not be able to get it. You might, if you can get the president of the bank or the vice president of the bank on that you do banking with, you should demand answers. But you should be very calm and collected, because this is not happening at your local branch. This is happening at the highest levels, and it all has to do with banking regulations. You need the banks to say, I'm not doing this anymore. I'm sorry. And if they have to abide by the banking regulations, they should alert you. You know, it'd be one thing if Apple, you know, or anybody, just anybody. Let's just stick with the bank. If the bank says, I have to give them this, it's part of banking regulation. Good. Then alert your customer. The federal government has just asked for these records. I had to give them due to banking regulations. Good. Do that. And if you won't do that, will you at least say, I can't tell you what they've asked us for, but they've asked us for personal information, and due to banking regulations, we had to release it. You can ask your congressman or your senator, because congressmen and senators were also falling into this. They were at data collection on them, too. You don't need, if you have these banking regulations, you don't need a central bank digital currency. You don't need it. You got the banks doing it for them. All you'll do is speed up the process. So you need to ask them. And if you don't think you can get an answer from your bank, then you have to call your senator and your congressman and demand that this stops. Now, I truly believe that our Justice Department, now that Pam Bondi is gone, is different. And I think they are going after. I don't have any information. I just have a hope. And my hope is more than just pulling it out of my butt and going, oh, I hope the sky is going to be pretty and we're never going to have a storm again. I believe that we are going to see some progress on this, but you need to put the fire underneath Washington. These banking regulations are wrong. And they, you know, let me ask you this. When you're thinking about voting for somebody, who are the ones that were for these banking regulations? There was anyone who was for the WEF, the Great Reset, the Green New Deal, all of these things. The Green New Deal. If you're voting for somebody who is for the Green New Deal, you just

0: You're responsible for what happened at the bank. If you are voting for somebody who likes the WEF and is thinking that that Great Reset is great, you're responsible for what happened at the bank. And by the way, if this doesn't stop, I'm not just saying this for Republicans. If this doesn't stop, do you not think that the next guy that comes in, you hate Donald Trump. If I find out that Donald Trump is using this same kind of tool to go after you because you do believe in abortion, you do believe that, you know, I don't know, whatever. I'm just as mad and I'm standing up for you too. This affects all of us. It just depends on who is in power. It has to stop. It must stop. But let me now speak to conservatives and independents. Anybody who's thinking about voting for these people, these are the people that put it in. Oh, I'm not going to go out and vote. I'm not going to go out and vote because I'm mad at the... Okay, you can be mad at the Republicans. Do you want all this stuff to stop? Do you want all this investigation to stop? Do you want these people in power again? You're thinking, oh, well, I have a problem with the gas price. Gas prices are so high. Yeah, they are. Yeah, they are. You know why gas prices are so high? We haven't built a refinery here in 50 years. Why? Because of the left. Oh, my energy prices are going through the roof. Yeah, you know who just closed down all the coal fire plants? Didn't even want gas-fired plants? Who closed those down? The Democrats or the Republicans? Do you think not voting is going to make your energy prices suddenly go down? It'll only go up. And here's the real problem. I want to play two pieces of audio. A Florida Senate candidate, DSA member, Angie Nixon. I want you to hear what she's saying because I am warning you. On both sides... Both sides will be susceptible to this, but one is already way down the lane. But the Republicans or the conservatives can do it just the same. You are going to have McCarthy hearings, witch trials, rounding people up if we're not careful. Don't believe me? I want you to hear Angie Nixon, what she's saying. She's running for Florida Senate. I want you to hear what she says about her opponents.
1: They are spreading like a lot of disinformation and lies on commercials about me, saying things like I want to abolish prisons and I want to defund the police. Why would I want to do that when I want her locked up and punished in jail for what she has done? And so, you know, we are going to continue to stump on this campaign trail all across the state from the Panhandle to the Keys. And we're looking forward to them calling me senator on November 3rd.
2: You want your Republican opponent locked up?
1: You know, yes, because of what she did. Yes, I absolutely would want that to happen. Yes.
0: Okay, so she wants her Republican opponent locked up. This is a DSA member. Well, that's what Trump is doing. No, that is not what Trump is doing. That is not what Trump is doing. And you have to take a step back and see the difference. Let's see the evidence. If Donald Trump went after... Omar, and there's no evidence, there's nothing, it's a sham, then I'm with you. I want to see the evidence. I told you, the day they issued the warrant, I've seen the evidence that we can gather, and it is absolutely compelling. If I were on the jury, I would say I need a second source or a third source on that one from, you know, actual documents. I've seen the pictures of them and everything else. I need to see the actual documents. And if they showed me those actual documents that I've seen pictures of, it's beyond a reasonable doubt. Beyond a reasonable doubt. So let's see what they have. But I said, when they issued that warrant, you better have the goods. You better have the goods. If this is a witch hunt, it's dangerous. Okay? On record saying that. That's not what was happening with Donald Trump. That's not what they were doing. That's not what this banking thing is about. That's apples and oranges. Now she's saying lock her up because she's spreading lies. You obviously don't understand the First Amendment. This is why we had the sedition laws from John Adams. John Adams, the guy who helped bring us liberty, gets in office and he comes up with the Sedition Act. All of our founders were against it. I shouldn't say all of them. A lot of them were against it. It was repealed immediately after he left. And we had a great debate at the time. When it comes to government officials and when it comes to people running, you cannot have the government in charge of what's true and what's not. People have to have the ability to lie. That's horrible, I know. But what, are you going to have the government come in and say what's a lie and what's not? How many times has the government lied to you? You cannot have them the arbiter. And once you start locking up your foes, you're in trouble. You'll notice Donald Trump said, lock her up, lock her up. And then when he got in, a lot of people took him seriously. And when he got in, he's like, you can't lock her up. We can't lock her up. We don't do that in America. We can't lock her up. Okay? So you'd say things, but do you mean it? Now, she's a DSA person. I don't know about her, but I think the DSA means it. Here's another one. This one's really inarticulate. This one comes from Fayette County Council. She's running for Fayette County Council in Indiana. This is Jamie West. She's a Democrat. I want you to listen to this interview. Go ahead, Six.
3: Repeat that again. What is the one decision that I would make that might not be popular with Fayette County?
4: Right, that may be unpopular with some voters.
3: With some voters.
4: But is in the best interest of the county.
3: Firing all Republicans. I wouldn't let them, I don't even talk to them. I don't like them. What do you want me to say? I don't like being around them. I mean, y'all did this to us. You all voted for us. You made this happen, this ICE coming into our communities, stealing people's jobs. I mean, I've been threatened so many times to my face by MAGA, we'll call them. But then there's these MAGAs who are just racist and aren't very intelligent at all. They call you names.
0: You so.
3: My sheriff's nephew threatened to blow my head off. But, you know, what are you going to do? We have guns, too.
4: All right. Well, as a reminder, the general election is November 3rd. Early voting began October 6th.
0: Commercial. What the hell is happening? Okay. We got guns, too. I don't like them. I don't want them around. I'd fire all of them. I'm warning you, this is how it begins. This is how it begins. One side is farther down this road than the other. And I am against it on both sides. You have to see what's going on. You don't think they'd round people up? What was just happening with the banks? They were making it impossible for some people. If you had a MAGA hat, you were on a list. And if you are enough things on that list, you could no longer bank, get a credit card. How do you survive? How does your business survive? You don't think they'll round people up? They were just cutting off their ability to run a business or do business. Because you bought a MAGA hat, you were on a list. Yeah, it's completely unreasonable to think that unreasonable people could get into office and go further. Because that's not where, see, here's what you have to understand. Marxism, Islamist, all of this stuff, it's unreasonable. It goes against human nature. And so why do you have all these people in Iran being killed? You have another woman that is about to be killed because of her viewpoint. Another woman in Iran now. Why do you have to kill them? You have to kill them because it goes against human nature. And so the excuse always is they're standing in the way of progress. They know what needs to be done for the good of the collective, and they're standing in the way of progress. They're an enemy. They're speaking out. They're lying about me. They're saying this. They're saying that. They've got to be exterminated. We've got guns, too. That is not the Western way of life. That is not a country you want to live in. And we are ignoring the warning signs. DSA, Islamist, they are not reasonable people that believe in the same values that you do. And I'm speaking to Democrats and independents. Values, not policies. Back in just a minute, let me tell you about Mercury One. You know, there's a reason that we hold charity galas. You know, they bring people together, give everybody a chance to celebrate the work that has been done and help raise the money to keep doing it. If you've ever been to one, you know, there's, you know, certain traditions. Somebody's going to make a speech. Somebody's going to ask for money. And somebody at your table is going to have absolutely no idea what fork to use. Well, we're having a gala at Mercury One, and I'd love for you to be a part of it. And you don't have to worry about the forks. We just use whatever fork works. But this is not about getting together for a nice evening. What happens is after everybody goes home, it's about the families that receive the help when disaster strikes, or the Christians that are persecuted right now, that are being rescued right now by the Nazarene Fund, and the next generation's learning stories and principles that built America through the American Journey experience and our amazing history vault. 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I think it's happening next Friday, next Saturday. 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
9: Today it'll be mostly cloudy, but later in the evening expect gusty winds with showers and thunderstorms. We'll reach highs today near 70 and drop down to lows around 64. And tomorrow the breezy conditions are going to continue. 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
6: We won't get to watch him die. I'm Dave Anthony, Fox News. A controversial plan to live stream a mass murderer being put to death, scrapped.
7: Despite Pentagon leaders announcing the firing squad execution of former Army Major Nadal Hassan would be streamed publicly, President Trump now says that is not the case. In a social media post, the president writes he thinks streaming the execution might have been a strong deterrent for the world to witness how America deals with terrorists and scum, but adds many very good and well-meaning people would rather not watch him die through streaming or any other visual device.
6: That's Fox's Jared Halpern at the White House. Hassan murdered 13 people and wounded 32 others in a 2009 attack at Fort Hood in Texas, where December 3rd, Hassan will still die by firing squad. Fox News has learned the FBI and Postal Service are investigating suspicious mailings nationwide. Some went to secretaries of state and related elections offices with an unknown substance found inside the letters. President Trump didn't return home from rallies in Arizona and Montana till about 4 o'clock this morning. He'll hold tele-rallies tonight before hitting the road again tomorrow to campaign for Republicans in Georgia. He's urging voters not to let Democrats win control of Congress in the elections.
8: Remember, if they win the midterms and if they go on and start winning a little bit, they will put us
9: right back into the position. I call it the dark ages.
6: Well, the Fox News poll has his approval number down to 36%. 3 in 4 disapprove of the president's handling of inflation. And we got another report on that this morning at the wholesale level.
10: Unfortunately, it rose double the estimate of 1.3% in September from August and 6.3% on the year. That annual number, that jump is the most since 2022.
6: Fox Business Network's Lauren Simonetti, the 6.3% annual inflation rate for producer prices, 7/10 higher than August, fueled by diesel's record price. On Wall Street, the Dow's up 475 points, but the Nasdaq's down 126. 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
13: On the Talk of Pittsburgh, 1320 WJAS, I'm Noah Haswell. Here is your top of the hour news. A woman was stabbed multiple times in the Esplin neighborhood yesterday in the 300 block of Tabor Street after an altercation with another woman. The female victim was found at the Sunoco gas station on the 300 block of Stanhope Street at 4:15 p.m. with stab wounds on the side of her face, her left shoulder, and her arm. She was taken to a hospital in serious but stable condition. Police confirmed that a suspect is in custody and charges are expected to be filed. 64-year-old Judith A. Hetzel of Swickley was sentenced to 2 months in jail, followed by 2 years of supervised release on her conviction of bank fraud, and was ordered to pay $80,966 in restitution to her former employer. According to information presented to the court, between November of 2023 and February of 2025, Hetzel, who was the former business manager for a nonprofit guardianship agency based in the Western District of Pennsylvania, fraudulently drafted checks against individuals' bank accounts to which the agency had access as a provider of guardianship and other fiduciary services to the victims. Allegheny Health Network announced yesterday that Dr. Nipun B. Merchant, who is an internationally recognized healthcare executive, researcher, and surgical oncologist, has been appointed chair of the network's Department of Surgery and its first surgeon-in-chief effective February of 2027. And McDonald's will be celebrating artwork created by Cornell High School student Vanessa Bosetti and Stowe Rocks Junior Senior High School students in support of Hispanic Heritage Month. The selected artwork created by Bosetti and other students will be displayed and unveiled at the Coriopolis McDonald's today at 4 p.m. That's your top of the hour news for now. From the McClellan's Contracting and Roofing Studios, I'm Noah Haswell on the Talk of Pittsburgh, 1320 WJAS.
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2: Pittsburgh weather.
16: Today it'll be mostly cloudy, but later in the evening expect gusty winds with showers and thunderstorms. We'll reach highs today near 70 and drop down to lows around 64. And tomorrow the breezy conditions are going to continue. So this is Lisa Marie on the Talk of Pittsburgh 1320 WJAS.

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2: Hello, America. There's a lot going on the Islamist front, especially with Nidal Hassan, the former U.S. Army major turned traitor. 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President just released on Truth Social. Nidal Hassan, former U.S. major, turned traitor, very bad and evil man, killed 13 people, including a pregnant soldier who died along with her unborn son, injured very seriously 32 more innocent people. With all of that being said, I think streaming the execution for all, might have been a strong deterrent for the world to witness on how America deals with terrorists and scum like Hassan. But many very good and well-meaning people would rather not watch him die through streaming or at least any other visual device. He will die as scheduled by firing squad, but this event will not be streamed. That said, the execution may be viewed in person by the immediate families of the victims if they so choose. They deserve to witness justice. Thank you for your attention, President Donald J. Trump. I am really glad to hear this. I think because of history, you know, this has happened before. It happened in Kentucky, and that's why we really got away from this. I think it was back in the 1930s. There was an execution that was going on, and it was a woman, the first woman to ever pull the trapdoor. She was the sheriff, or the sheriff appointed her. I can't remember the exact story, but she was going to be the first woman, and that attracted all the press. And then people started coming because they wanted to see a woman do the execution, and it was weird, and it became, I mean, people mobbed the body at the end to get the hood off of the dead body and then cut it up, and they were selling it. And since then, we've gone, no more, no more. People are bad. People are bad sometimes. And now that we have TikTok, that kind of stuff would happen everywhere. And, you know, I'm glad. I think the president made the right choice. Now, with that being said, here's the deterrent you want, Mr. President. Please, please. During the war on ISIS, Kurdish women who fought them reported that ISIS fighters were terrified of dying at a woman's hand because it will cost them paradise. Make it an all-female firing squad. Please. That will cost them the 72 virgins. Okay? Hassan wanted to die a hero in front of the whole world. Let him die in the quiet room at the hands of American women soldiers. No cameras, no paradise. That one short statement, just the picture of the all-female firing squad, will go through the Muslim world like crazy. Do that, please, Mr. President. Don't just kill him. Have women kill him. We have to understand who we're fighting against, okay? Now, there's a young accounting student. Anybody who says, oh, well, this is, you know, they want Sharia law. It's not so bad. So what? He wants Sharia law. You have to understand who these people are. Young accounting student in Iran has just been sentenced to death. Oh, I can't tell you which one is the worst one. Is it Israel or is it Iran? A young accounting student, a female, sentenced to death. She's in her early 20s. Why? Because last January, when shopkeepers and merchants across Iran shut their doors and poured into the streets, security forces grabbed her in a bazaar. Rights groups say they beat her during the arrest. Then they put her into solitary confinement for about 3 months, pressed her for a confession, and denied her the lawyer of her choosing. In August, the Revolutionary Court gave her 12 and a half years for acting against national security. Did she kill pregnant people? No. No. Was she acting violent? No. She was taking to the streets and protesting, and they're going to execute her. Now, according to The Guardian, the state wants her life. The charge is, you ready? Here's what she did. She insulted the prophet. She insulted the prophet. So they're going to execute her. We're going to execute somebody who injured 32 and killed 13, including a pregnant woman, in the name of his prophet. So she didn't murder. There's no theft, no violence. Words. And by the way, this is not a rogue judge. Iran's penal code says it plainly. Anyone who insults the prophet of Islam shall be sentenced to death. The court didn't break the law. The court is following the law. This is what Sharia law looks like when it holds the gavel, gang. You know, there's a crowd in America and Europe and professors and politicians who, some genuinely kind people, I'm sure, will tell you this is no concern of ours. And if people want to have Sharia law, they can have Sharia law. Sharia law is not another legal tradition. They can't live on their side with ours. Let communities govern themselves? No. Who are we to judge? I don't know. I think we can judge when somebody is killing somebody for words. Sharia for millions of Muslims is mostly personal. How you pray, how what you eat, how you fast, how you give to the poor. A Muslim family in Dearborn or Boise living by those rules in their own homes is not a threat. That's religious liberty. And I'll defend it as hard as I defend my own religious liberty. The Jew that keeps kosher, the Latter-day Saints that skip the coffee, the Muslim that skips the pork. God bless everybody. But the minute you take your Sharia law out and say, no, you cannot have coffee. We're banning all coffee. And anybody who has coffee, that's a Latter-day Saint that I am dead set against. And every Muslim should be dead set against anybody who goes into a butcher shop and says, you cannot have pork in here. No, I'm sorry. You're in the United States of America. Get your ass over to Saudi Arabia if that's what you want. So the line is not a prayer rug. The line is prison. What is the consequence of not living the religion the way you say? The moment a religious rule is enforced by the state or by a mob that think it's doing the state's work, it stops being your faith and starts being my master. That's why Sharia law cannot exist in the Western world. You know, that's where living side by side falls apart. Think about how it would actually work. Our system may say, you know, you can criticize any idea, any politician, any prophet, any god. You can do it. I don't like it, but you can do it. That system says insulting the prophet is a capital crime. So you can call my God, you can call Jesus anything you want. You can do whatever you want. But if I say, you know, Muhammad is not a prophet, I die because that's an insult. That's not two neighbors with a different, you know, taste in paint for the front door. One of them claims the right to kill the other and kill the other's children for talking. You don't split that difference. I mean, honestly, let's think about it. Can we use critical thinking? What does a compromise look like here? A little blasphemy? Prison, but not a rope? Free speech on the north side of the street only? What does it look like? A law that claims to speak for God will not accept to being one line item on a menu. If it's God's law, then our law is rebellion. And that's exactly how Sharia courts read it. You know, and those laws don't stay home. You know, I don't know if anybody even remembers Salman Rushdie, the Satanic Verses. He lost an eye on a stage in Western New York decades after the Iran Supreme Leader ordered him killed for a novel he wrote. The sentence was passed in Tehran, but his eye came out and the knife came out in New York. But right now we're experiencing the quieter version. The publisher passes on that book. I don't want any trouble. The museum that takes down the painting. The teacher who skips the lesson. The cartoonist who puts down the pen. Nobody passed a blasphemy law because no one had to. The legislating is all done through fear. See, this is how free people lose freedom. You lose freedom without ever voting on it. So let's ask who this girl is in Iran. She's not a Western critic taking shots from a safe distance. She's an Iranian daughter. She knew what she was getting herself into. I don't know which is more of a threat, Israel or Iran. I just don't know. You're so intellectually dishonest. The people most crushed by these laws are Muslims. They're women. They're dissidents. They're converts. The young man who asked one too many questions. Well, I want to be kind to Muslims. You're not being kind. By saying Sharia law is fine, you're not being kind to Muslims. You're siding with the jailer against the prisoner. The bravest people in Iran are not asking us to respect their government's culture. They're begging us to see that culture. Man, we don't have half the courage as these people in Iran. Going out in the streets, knowing exactly what can happen to them. Here, the minute the police come out, I've got rights. I have rights. You have no rights in Iran. You have no rights with Sharia law. You have no rights. But our protesters are so brave. They're so brave.
1: I have rights, you know. I'm going to call my attorney. Where's my phone call?
2: She didn't get one. They don't flinch. Why do we flinch when it all is required of us is to speak out and support them? There's no Sharia law here. We can say this is wrong. We can say her execution is wrong. We can say if you stand with Sharia law,

you're wrong. We can say that here, and there's no repercussion, and yet we're afraid to say something. You know, tolerance is a very beautiful word. It really is, tolerance. It means I protect your right to believe something I think is wrong. That doesn't mean I hand the power to anyone to punish me for saying so. The first is liberty. I support your right to say things I think are wrong. That's liberty. By not saying something about it, that's surrender. That's surrender with good manners. The West works because of one agreement. We argue about God with words, not with guns or swords. You may believe my faith is false. I may believe yours is false, but we both go home alive. That agreement is not one culture's little quirk. That's the only ground where every faith can stand at the same time. That is not a quirk. That is everything we have. That is the only floor. And everyone can stand on that floor. The Muslim, the Christian, the Jew, the atheist. Same law, same courts, same right to speak. Same right to be wrong as loud as you possibly can be. But the moment you build a second floor with its own judges and its own punishments, you haven't created diversity. You've built a cage and told the people inside they chose it. And let's look at that cage. Who gets trapped in there first? The wife who wants a divorce. The daughter who wants to marry outside the faith. The son who stops believing. The 9-year-old that doesn't think they should be married to a 50-year-old. It's the people with the least power in the room. They pay for everyone else's open-mindedness. So for anybody who says that, you know, Sharia law is not something to be concerned about, Sharia law can live side by side in the West, answer this simple question. What happens to the young girl who's now facing the death penalty for insulting the prophet? What happens to her in your system where you've said they can have that law in their town if they want it? What happens to her? If your answer is, well, that's Iran, that's not us, then you've already admitted the problem is the law, Sharia law, and not the address. If your answer is she should be free, then welcome. You don't believe in side by side. You don't believe Sharia law. You believe in one law for all of us. You believe in the First Amendment. That's America. And if you can't answer, how sad, because she doesn't have a lot of time to wait while you think it over. We call ourselves America for a reason. People look to us for a reason. Used to be our courage. Look at her courage. Where's ours? More in a minute. 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And when it comes to real estate, that can be really expensive, because sometimes the most important question in real estate, a transaction, is the one that never occurs to you to ask or to me. 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

0: 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The DSA, the rapid rise, is not organic. This is another cancer that is in our system right now, and it is really, really bad. We show you what they stand for, and we show you how this is an international, this is international communism. Okay. That is honestly, that's what it is. It's international communism, and, it is very well funded. Insiders saw this special last week, and, there was almost a revolt. They're like, you've got to release this everywhere right now, right now. We asked them to do a poll, you know, from the insiders, because they paid for this. It's their subscription that pays for this information. And I think it was like 97% were like, yes, release it right now. So we did. It is available everywhere. It was available yesterday. It's available today. You can find it again. It's not just for Torch insiders. It's for everybody. GlennBeck.com, or you can go to my YouTube page. YouTube.com/Glenn Beck. Watch it and share it. It's a must see before you go out and vote. Share this with everyone you know. The map, mapping out the DSA machine. It's bigger and more gnarly than you thought it was. Check it out now. All right. Final half hour coming up. Let me tell you about Rapid Radios. You know, every family has an air traffic controller. You know, usually it's mom. She knows where everybody is, where they're supposed to be, exactly how late everybody's running. She's coordinating the school pickups and the soccer practice and the grocery store runs. And I mean, she's like an air traffic controller. And she doesn't have radar. She has eyes in the back of her head, but she doesn't have radar. She has a phone full of unanswered text messages. Honestly, I'm surprised more moms don't start wearing headsets and demanding their children refer to them as the control tower. Air traffic control, can I go outside and play? I mean, she's keeping everybody connected. Here's something that is really, really good for families. 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
4: On the talk of Pittsburgh, 1320 WJAS, I'm Noah Haswell. Here is your bottom of the hour news. 27-year-old Eugene Jones of Pittsburgh was sentenced yesterday to serve between 12 and 25 years in prison because he shot and killed 45-year-old Andrew Wallace of Millvale on Chauncey Drive on December 25th, 2024. Organizers of the Pittsburgh Irish Festival launched a $200,000 fundraising campaign called Keep the Tradition Alive this week because the festival is facing things like rising operational expenses, and you can donate by clicking on the link on our website at 1320wjas.com. And the NFL recently said that it is continuing forward with plans for the October 25th game between the Pittsburgh Steelers and the New Orleans Saints in Paris, even with ongoing protests in France over school conditions in the recent weeks. And that's your bottom of the hour news for now. From the McClellan's Contracting and Roofing Studios, I'm Noah Haswell on the Talk of Pittsburgh, 1320WJAS.
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2: Pittsburgh weather.
17: Today it'll be mostly cloudy, but later in the evening expect gusty winds with showers and thunderstorms. We'll reach highs today near 70 and drop down to lows around 64. And tomorrow the breezy conditions are going to continue. This is Lisa Marie on the Talk of Pittsburgh 1320 WJAS.

0: He's now saying, hey, you know, if we have a ceasefire, we'll hold elections. Will you? Will you? You know, even in wartime, we have had elections. You have elections. But he's a tyrant and he keeps asking for stuff. And now we find out this. Look out. Now we find out that Zelensky has been training people in drones. Mexico is today investigating claims that members of the drug cartels have traveled overseas to fight as mercenaries in the Ukrainian army. It comes after unverified footage emerged on social media appearing to show mercenary chanting slogans used by the gangs while armed for combat in Ukraine. President Claudia Steinbaum said the government is reviewing the case, first to determine whether the video is authentic, and second to see how these individuals ended up in that location.
1: Oh, I wonder how.
0: She said if it's proved to be authentic, then authorities will seek to establish how Americans, in these cases, individuals who may belong to criminal groups, may be involved in an armed conflict taking place in Europe. One video appears to suggest that other fighters in the group belong to two of Mexico's largest drug cartels. Okay. This, by the way, is coming out of Al Jazeera. That's not the disturbing part. The disturbing part is there is also evidence now that the drug cartels are being trained by the Ukrainians on how to use drones. This is our ally? This is our ally. Maybe we should change the question. Which one is more dangerous, Israel or Ukraine? All of the money that we have been giving to Ukraine for their war and their training drug cartels how to use drones. Do you know what the drones are doing on the southern border now? Do you know that's why we had to close down the El Paso airport because of the drone problem? We were shooting them out of the sky. And we've got Ukraine training the drug cartels how to use it. You know, Jason, you remember this probably well enough, you know, because of your military service. What happened with the United States when we were fighting Russia in Afghanistan? That war was between Afghanistan and Russia, but we got involved. And what did we do?
2: We supported a lot of the groups that were going over there to fight. So, and one of these groups actually was a really nerdy, very wealthy kid that went over and wanted to go beyond just being like a guy that handed out some checks or delivered some messages.
0: And so what did we, and so what did we do with him?
2: We supported them and multiple others. Mm-hmm. And that guy was.
0: And we helped train him. We helped train him. We helped arm him. It was great. And he thanked us for all that, by becoming Osama bin Laden. This is exactly what happened to us last time. Because if I'm not mistaken, and Jason, you know better than me, it's not just the drug cartels that are going over and training with these drones.
2: Go back to when Russia first invaded Crimea. You know, there were neo-Nazis. The mainstream media even reported on this, that were going and fighting in Ukraine.
0: And hang on just a second. And we reported on that. We know that's true because we did. Remember, we did the special on Ukraine because of Trump, and we were looking into that. And we showed that that government was tied into neo-Nazis, and I can't remember what region of Ukraine, but Nazis, legitimate Nazis, and they were arming them. And when they went to war, they were arming the Nazis. How many of those arms were with us? You think Nazis are going to be, I mean, you don't train Nazis. You don't train and get into bed with Nazis. You don't do it. But we did. We did.
2: They
0: supported.
2: There were also reports, Glenn, of actual Islamist jihadists that were fighting alongside the Ukrainians in eastern Ukraine.
0: Now, why would that happen? Why would the jihadists be there when they're fighting against Russia?
2: I think they're jumping on with the Chechens. That the Chechens don't like Russia as well, so yeah, they're jumping on with them.
0: Yeah, you know, tell me about how good the Chechen wars are and those the Muslims in Chechnya. Tell me, has there ever been a problem with the Chechen Muslims?
2: Oh gosh, one of the most horrific attacks ever. Ever.
0: Well, what was that? That wasn't. Well, that wasn't Beslan, was it? That's not Beslan. What we're talking about, is it?
2: Yep.
0: Yeah.
2: Yeah. You know.

0: Our so-called ally is working and training some of the worst people in the world. You don't think that's going to come bite us in the ass? It's on our own border. They're training the cartels to how to use the drones. Do you know what drones take it? Drones put us in an entirely different world. An entirely different world. Drone attacks are going, I'm telling you, within your lifetime, you will see a drone swarm. If we don't have things to stop it, and maybe we're developing it now, but you will see drone swarms take down aircraft carriers. You have already seen them take out the Russian military jets. You've seen them, drones. They're like $100 drones. It changes the game, and we are funding these people. I'm telling you, we should get the hell away from Ukraine. I'm sorry. We should get the hell away from you. I don't want Russia to win. I don't want Russia to, you know, have the land. But there's no good guy in this. There's no good guy in this. The good guys are not the ones making the decisions. The good guys are the poor Ukrainians and the poor Russians that are being used as pawns by both sides. They're in a meat grinder right now. They're just slaughtering these people. And I can't support the Ukrainian government, and I can't support the Russian government. So why are we funding it when we know they are working with some of neo-Nazis, Islamists, and drug cartels? I don't feel good about that. Do you, Jason? You feel good about that?
1: No. And the wild thing is, look, I get what Zelensky and the Ukrainian government, they're just allowing all these different people to come in because there's an attrition problem. There's a population problem. Russia has more. So they're just, you know, out of self-defense, they're inviting all these people to come in. I don't think you can really blame them for that. The problem is that
0: The Russians are using the North Koreans. The North Koreans are fighting for Russia. I mean, they're all doing it.
1: The crazy thing is that if you point any of this stuff out, any of these concerns, the majority, most of them on the left, but also some people on the right as well, say that this one war cannot be criticized at all. I don't understand.
0: You know, let me ask you this. Can you imagine if Israel was training Mexican drug cartels to use drones? Can you imagine what people would say? And you'd be right to say it. But you can't say that against Ukraine. You can't. We just have to keep shoveling money into Ukraine. Oh my God. I swear to you. I'm so glad that there is justice in heaven. I really am. And I'm so glad that heaven knows, to quote Thomas Paine, how to fix a proper price on something so celestial as freedom. That is God's freedom, not ours. That is his. That is a gift from him, that right. And I'm telling you, there is going to be a price to pay for those who remain silent. You had all the access. You heard it. You knew it. You turned away. There's going to be a price to pay, an eternal price to pay for being silent in these days, not doing. You don't have to go fight. You don't have to solve the world's problem. You don't have to do any of it. You have to speak out. You have to go vote. You have to do the basic things required. You have to educate yourself. Because I'm telling you, there's not going to be an excuse. There's an excuse now. I didn't know.
2: When did that happen? When I was watching TikTok?
0: Yeah, even TikTok is telling you these things. But it's entertainment. I'm telling you. Huge price to pay. And I don't know how to solve these things. But I know I can stand up and say them. I know I can be counted. I know I can be counted on to at least say it. You know, I really feel bad for you as a listener. I really do. I thought this three times in today's show. I thought, saying this to the wrong people. Because you know it. You know it. You feel like, I'm sure you feel like I do. I mean, we don't agree on everything, I'm sure. But I know there are times when you're like, I know, Glenn, I know. And I don't mean to be, I don't mean to sound like I'm talking to you. I'm not. I don't know who I'm talking to. I'm talking to America. I'm talking to the dolts in America, not you. We have to figure out a way to get more dolts to listen to this program. You know, I don't know how. Oh, God, and I don't want them. But we've got to figure out a way to get to reach the dolts. Because you and I know the problem. You and I we're doing everything we can. I know you are. And you're tired. Of course you're tired. You're carrying the dolts on your back. You got all these people feasting off of you. You're working hard. You pay your taxes. And what do? They steal it. They steal it. They take it, they spend it, they send it to Somalia. Oh my God, I can't take it. I'm sorry. So I apologize. I just want you to know. If there was a way that I could push a button here and it would go directly to the dolts, you and I would be having a different conversation. We'd probably be having fun. We'd be making fun of the dolts. But I gotta say it. Somebody in this audience has to hear it. I hope it's not you, but somebody has to hear it. All right, let me, you have no idea what it's like. And I'm not, because I know, I have no idea what your job is like. I wouldn't want your job in a million years. But you have no idea what this job is like. It is so confusing, so spiritually conflicting. I am bluffing every day. I have no idea how to do this job. So anyway, but hey, I got it. That's how low America's standards are. Let me tell you about the International Fellowship of Christians and Jews. She's a terrified Jewish girl, terrified, been hiding with her family for months. She can't go to school. She can't go outside. She has to be careful not to make too much noise. Why? Because there are people who will kill her just because she's Jewish. She doesn't know when this will end. She just knows that every day she remains hidden is another day she's alive. Her name is Anne Frank. She was 13. She went into hiding. Her story became famous because the world promised never to forget it. I wonder how close this story is to Jewish kids that are living today in some parts of the world. Be horrifying. 80 years later, Jewish families are still living in fear because of who they are. It's not exactly the Anne Frank story, but it is close in some places of the world. That's why I'm asking you to join the International Fellowship of Christians and Jews and their Flags of Fellowship movement. It's a way for Christians to stand with Jewish people and let them know they're not alone. Because no Jewish child should ever have to wonder if the world has forgotten them. Never again. Never again. 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
9: Today it'll be mostly cloudy, but later in the evening expect gusty winds with showers and thunderstorms. We'll reach highs today near 70 and drop down to lows around 64. And tomorrow the breezy conditions are going to continue. This is Lisa Marie on the Talk of Pittsburgh 1320 WJAS.
10: Tomorrow is Friday, and we've got a lot of really good stuff for you tomorrow. 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
14: Price of groceries still too high. I get it. Which is why I have a plan that is about bringing down the cost of groceries, including going after corporate price gouging.
15: Everybody goes to the grocery store. They don't want to get ripped off at the grocery store. So, yeah, absolutely. We tackle these monopolies in every industry.
16: I see people all the time who are paying more for their groceries because of stock buybacks and because of bonuses that executives get.
10: Mm-hmm. Notice they're not saying that right now. Who are they blaming the price of groceries and everything else on? Donald Trump. They're not saying that it's greed, it's corporate greed. They're not saying that. It's Donald Trump. It's Donald Trump. It's Donald Trump and his policies, blah, blah, blah, blah, blah. Okay, I just want you to know, when it comes to groceries, it's not corporate greed. Now, there is something, you know, about dynamic pricing, and I want to get into that tomorrow a little bit. But I just want to set the record straight for the communists that probably are not the dolts that you got to get this message to. I'll help you with the dolts. So when you meet a dolt, you can go, okay, that's a cute idea. Here, let me explain it to you. We'll do that on tomorrow's program and so much more. Tomorrow, thank God, it is Friday. We'll see you then. God bless and may God save the Republic.

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11: An about-face on a controversial decision. I'm Lisa Brady, Fox News. A plan to live stream the execution of Fort Hood shooter Nadal Hassan, announced by Secretary Pete Hegseth, is scrapped by President Trump, even though he also posts he thinks it might have been a strong deterrent for the world to witness how America deals with terrorists and scum. The potential live stream had faced bipartisan backlash.
12: Vice President J.D. Vance was among those who said he would not watch the execution, and several Republican lawmakers also raised concerns. Hassan killed 13 soldiers in a mass shooting at Fort Hood, Texas in 2009. His execution is scheduled for December 3rd.
11: Fox's Jared Halpern. At the White House, the president has approved a death by firing squad. The FBI is investigating suspicious mailings sent to multiple addresses nationwide, including Secretary of State offices and their related election offices. An FBI spokesperson tells Fox some of the letters contained an unknown substance, and the U.S. Postal Inspection Service is also investigating, along with law enforcement partners, to respond to each incident. President Trump holds tele-rallies later today before heading back to the campaign trail.
13: Fox News polling showing whether the president's moving the needle here with this blitz that he's making in battleground states. A new polling shows some progress, but not enough. Right now, 74% of people see the economy as poor or only fair, down from 77% of the issues facing the U.S. Cost of living by far worries registered voters the most. next, government spending and the deficit in front of jobs. So on inflation, a majority of registered voters believe that it is not under control at all.
11: Fox Business's Edward Lawrence at the White House. Wholesale inflation rising more quickly than expected last month after a surge in fuel costs. Producer prices before they reached the consumer up 6.3% in September compared to a year ago. 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
15: On the Talk of Pittsburgh, 1320 WJAS, I'm Noah Haswell. Here is your top of the hour news. 27-year-old Eugene Jones of Pittsburgh was sentenced yesterday to serve between 12 and 25 years in prison because he shot and killed 45-year-old Andrew Wallace of Millvale on Chauncey Drive on December 25th, 2024. The body of Wallace was found in a wooded area that is along Hahn Road in Shaler Township the next day. Prosecutors confirmed that Wallace and another man went to the Hill District to buy crack cocaine from Jones, and Wallace was eventually hit in the head by gunfire. According to court documents, Jones pleaded guilty to third-degree murder, aggravated assault, and carrying a firearm without a license. Munir Chaudhry and Rachna Anwar, a husband and wife from Pittsburgh, recently pleaded guilty to charges that stem from accusations of them stealing food benefits and turning them into profits. They were sentenced to 7 years of probation, and according to Pennsylvania Attorney General Dave Sunday, the couple used fraudulent cards 834 times at Sam's Club, Giant Eagle, and Tom Friday's Market across 4 years, starting in 2021. A 16-year-old boy who was crossing Brighton Road at Benton Avenue in the Brighton Heights neighborhood at around 7 a.m. yesterday was hit by a school van. Medics took him to UPMC Children's Hospital to be evaluated. And former Pittsburgh Steelers quarterback Terry Bradshaw announced that he is now cancer-free after he received two separate diagnoses for cancer in 2022 in a recent interview with Good Morning America co-host Michael Strahan. However, comments made by Bradshaw in a separate interview with NBC News Daily confirmed that the future of his career in broadcasting is close to being over. That's your top of the hour news for now. From the McClellan's Contracting and Roofing Studios, I'm Noah Haswell on the Talk of Pittsburgh, 1320 WJS.
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19: 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Pittsburgh weather.
20: Today it'll be mostly cloudy, but later in the evening expect gusty winds with showers and thunderstorms. We'll reach highs today near 70 and drop down to lows around 64. And tomorrow the breezy conditions are going to continue. This is Lisa Marie on the Talk of Pittsburgh, 1320 WJAS.

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1: Hot damn! Back from Florida and onto the airwaves in New York City for a big Thursday episode of Fox Across America. I gotta tell you, folks, I had a nice time down in Florida, but they made the call yesterday afternoon coming right from Fox headquarters.
2: Jim, you gotta get off the damn couch.
1: Off the damn couch, back on the air with a stacked deck episode. Dean Cain, man who played Superman, is going to throw on the cape, fly into the studio, talk about his big new project. Brian Kilmeade's going to be here as well. And we're going to have some one-on-one time with one of my favorite people, maybe anywhere in the world. I mean, if I was going to make a list of people that I like the most here at Fox News, I mean, you guys could guess at home. But honestly, I think it's a pretty obvious answer if you've been listening to the show over the years. Tom Shalhoub, my main man, who will be joining us on Fox News Saturday night, will be here as well. 888-788-9910 if you want to be a part of the big welcome back show. Got a lot of campaign coverage to do. There was a town hall last night for James Tallarico.
3: That was a hot mess inside a dumpster fire, inside a train wreck.
1: Well, we're going to get into it, and we're also going to talk about the Trump man who was on the road last night telling people who dropped dead and died in his audience they were collateral damage.
4: What the hell did you just say?
1: It's getting sloppy. You know the movie Casino, when Joe Pesci, the enforcer, isn't knocking him down in one shot anymore? Eventually, Nikki wasn't getting him down with one shot anymore. We're at that portion of the midterms now, where these fights are dragging on, and they're very unorthodox, very sloppy, but we'll make some sense of it. Pull out the politics, the English dictionary at 888-788-9910. There's one rule on this show. I say it every day. Sing along in the car. You're all welcome. You can be a Republican. You can be a Democrat. Just don't be a Happy Thursday. Shout out to everybody who helped us out down in Florida. We had a phenomenal time down there in Fort Myers. Filmed a great episode of Bar Rescue that is going to come out early next year. But my man, John Taffer, yo. The big thing on Bar Rescue is he's like, shut it down. You know, he comes in, trashes the bar, throws a chair at somebody. You know, it's my favorite part when he erupts and he comes in and all of a sudden it's just hell on earth, you know.
5: You do that again and I'll break every bone in your body.
1: Okay, and it's really stuck with me because when I got home from the shoot last night, I rewatched this Tallarico town hall. It was over on CNN last night is where Tallarico was sitting down to do his little thing.
6: CNN is the worst.
1: A lot of people feel that way. But Tallarico was trying to normalize his previous positions. This is my biggest gripe with the midterms. There's nobody running on anything other than, I don't mean that thing I said. Meaning Tallarico's trying to walk back the whole God is a woman thing now. He's trying to walk back the whole abolish ICE, I don't support border security thing now. Basically trying to do an AOC. Woke one was crazy. It was 2020. The world was a very contentious environment. I took a lot of positions that I no longer stand by because I was swept up in the zeitgeist. But if your only excuse for being idiotic is that everybody else was, that tells me you're not a leader, you are a follower. And the next time something stupid happens, you're gonna follow that too.
5: Bingo.
1: And we know that to be true because of all the policies they're already pushing. Like when AOC says woke one, what is the difference between woke one and woke two? Okay, she wants to abolish ICE. We've got people running in my city that wanna empty prisons. We've got Abdul al-Sayed, who won't even tell us who the good guy is, Israel or Iran, who campaigns with a guy who said America deserved 9/11. Okay, and their only excuse for any of it is Donald Trump. Donald Trump's the worst guy who ever lived. That Trump guy. Okay, it's like the other night, if you watch the New York governor's debate, Kathy Hochul, every time she got hit with like sanctuary cities and murders and terrible things, she'd be like, you hang out with Donald Trump.
5: Rah! Oh, shut up, woman.
1: And Bruce Blakeman, to his credit, was like, hey, Donald Trump didn't raise our utility prices 48 times. You did, Kathy Hochul. meaning on the merits, the Democrats have no message other than Trump is bad and things are too expensive. Okay, now in truth, a lot of phenomenal indicators in the economy right now. Stock market's up about 500 points today. But the point is, what the Democrats are attempting to sell voters is a combination of two things. One, we're not as crazy as everything we've ever ran on and campaigned on. Two, we'll do a better job with affordability than Donald Trump did.
5: Wrong.
1: Okay, we know it's wrong. Why? Because the Democrats were in charge of the Senate, the House, and the presidency under Joe Biden.
4: I don't remember that ever happening.
1: It did happen. And inflation hit a 40-year high under Joe Biden. When he came into office, post-Trump, 2020, inflation was at 1.4%. Inflation went up to 9%. Under Biden, 9%. Okay, so eight times as high. The affordability crisis happened under Biden. Now, you can argue, as people have, that, well, since Trump took office, though, inflation was down to 3%, and now it's up to like 3.1 or whatever the hell. What's going on here? And no argument. Okay, that is a reality. Okay, but wages are rising faster than inflation for the first time in 50 years. Okay, your prescription drugs have been cut for the first time ever. Trump accounts are going to make this generation of children guaranteed millionaires if their parents throw $10 a week into an account. $10, guys. Okay, the reality is there are so many good economic deliverables for Trump to run on, but they are overshadowed, one, by a lot of chaotic messaging, and two, the fact that gas is still really expensive. Okay, and he's got to deal with that as the incumbent president. But the reality is the Democrats are the people who got us into this mess. So you can't really count on them to get us out of it if your priority is actually the economy. You understand? I keep saying this, but the Democrats telling you the prices are too high is really like Bill Cosby telling you the drinks are too strong. I'm like, you made the prices high, brother. So when I watched that town hall last night and Tallarico was trying to sound like regular guy, even his attempt to reconfigure his previous approach, he's still doing a lot of radical, stupid things. Voter ID is discriminatory, he claimed. 84% of Americans support voter ID, including 80% of black people. So who is it discriminatory against? Unless, you know, you're a woke, white, pandering idiot who doesn't realize that you're the racist for saying black people can't get voter ID. I mean, straight up. I mean, it's the most racist thing going on in modern day America is Democrats saying we can't have voter ID because black people can't figure that out. Because if black people don't know how to get voter ID in the year 2026, it means they can't drive a car, rent a car, open an Uber account, board a plane, go to the doctor, enroll in school, get an apartment. Okay, can't do anything. Okay, you have to have ID. So are you telling me there's this fringe of 100 million black people out there just living off the grid? Like, no, obviously. Duh. Okay. But the point is, okay, a guy like Tallarico is engaged in performative allyship. That's what he's out there to do. Tell all of these communities that he claims are being disenfranchised that he's their white savior. Here he is talking about voter ID, clip three.
7: I think that a lot of our voter ID policies are discriminatory, and here's what I mean by that. Some kinds of ID are allowed and other valid forms of ID aren't allowed. So for instance, when you go to vote here in Texas, you can bring your concealed carry license, mm-hmm. which I'm all for, but a student at a public college or university can't bring their student ID.
1: Oh, God.
5: Shut up, fool.
1: And he's trying to tell you there's a distinction. You want to know what the distinction is? One of them, the pistol permit, is issued by the state. It's government ID. Your school is not a government ID. So that is a semantical scam right there. Yeah, I can't vote with a library card either. You want to know why? Because although my name's on it, my age isn't on it. I mean, what are we talking? This is pretend. That's the point I'm trying to make. Okay, and the Democrats, who don't want voter ID, but do want a pathway to citizenship for illegal immigrants. Why? So they can come vote in our elections. The reason they don't want voter ID now is because they probably count on a lot of these illegals to vote in these elections now.
8: I think he's got a point.
1: Well, the point is backed by fact and law because we've had so many people arrested and outed for this, including right across the street from me in New Jersey. But here's Tallarico talking about the pathway to citizenship, clip two.
7: And then lastly, I think we have to build a pathway to citizenship for our neighbors who have been here for years and decades. They should pay a fine, they should pay back taxes, they should learn English. And if they can do all those things, I think they deserve a shot at joining our communities as full citizens.
1: Yeah, and why does he want them to join as full citizens? Okay, why? Because if your party is giving them everything for free, and you can then give them the right to vote, you can then count on their votes as long as you keep giving them free stuff. That's not the American dream. The American dream is, first and foremost, you come here legally. Okay, what he's talking about is people who came here illegally that get to cut the line, get a pathway to citizenship. So, you know, all these people we let in illegally that we're giving all the free stuff to? Well, we want them to vote for us someday. So let's give them a pathway to citizenship. That's what they're doing. That's James Tallarico.
8: You ought to be ashamed of yourself.
1: But he's out there selling you moderation. I'm not the same old Tallarico. I was just being provocative when I said things like only a child can determine their gender. No, only God can determine your gender, you moonbat. But here it is, clip five.
7: I just want to clarify that I don't think gender identity is something people can see differently. There's only one person who can determine a child's gender identity, and that's the child.
1: Okay, only the child can determine their gender identity?
9: That is a fact check false.
1: Okay, guys, when a baby is born, okay, for as long as you've been alive, there have been like storks that go on someone's front lawn that say, it's a boy, or it's a girl, or they hand out cigars, or the, you know, when you decorate in the baby blue room, you do pink if it's a girl, you know, blue if it's a boy, that whole thing. It's going on forever. Why? Because the minute you see the baby, you can determine if it's a boy or a girl. You've never driven by a house with a stork on the front lawn that says, give us 4 or 5 years on this thing. we'll get back to you. It's a cliffhanger. Okay, and this is him trying to sell moderation. Here he is asked about trans surgeries for minors. Clip four.
10: You had recently stated in a Fox News interview that you would support a national ban on gender-affirming surgeries for transgender youth under the age of 18. Can you provide a little bit more information as to what informs your position on that issue?
7: Yeah, you know, when it comes to minors, when it comes to kids, as a policymaker, I always have to balance two things. One is protecting children and honoring the rights of parents, because I believe that parental rights are sacred. And we should trust parents to raise their kids. But if there's something that's going to endanger a child or a minor, certainly something that could cause permanent damage, then I'm always going to try to err on the side of protecting those kids. And this discussion is a difficult one. It's one that requires nuance and thoughtfulness.
1: Oh, God.
11: He is so full of this guy.
1: Okay, because he's previously, in the clip I just played you, said only the child can determine their gender. Okay, but now that he's doing the big CNN town hall, he's trying to play it right back down the middle. Understand, guys, they didn't find Jesus late in the service. They're just telling you what you need to hear to vote for them. Look at Mom Donnie. Mom Donnie, my mayor, tweeted, we don't need an investigation to tell us the NYPD is racist and anti-queer. What we need to do is defund the police. That's what he said. He got elected mayor anyway, somehow, some way. Because he got out there when he was running for mayor and said, I know I've had issues with the police in the past, but you kiss and you make up. It's all going to be fine. Yep, great. People fell for it. Now he's mayor. Him and the police commissioner don't talk to her. When they do talk, he's trying to embarrass her at bill signings, like the famous time where he had our police commissioner pass a pen to the guy on his advisory committee who was a lawyer for the blind sheik who masterminded 9/11. He did that. Okay. And the point is, he ran on a moderated version of what he actually had previously stated he would do and then got into office, proceeded to be the radical. No different than Abigail Spanberger in Virginia or Mikey Sherrill over in New Jersey. And James Tallarico is just the latest Democrat to try to distance themselves from their radical agenda for the sole purpose of implementing it once they get in office.
12: That's just how white folks will do you.
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9: Pittsburgh weather.
10: Today it'll be mostly cloudy, but later in the evening expect gusty winds with showers and thunderstorms. We'll reach highs today near 70 and drop down to lows around 64. And tomorrow the breezy conditions are going to continue. So this is Lisa Marie on the Talk of Pittsburgh, 1320 WJAS.

0: is Fox Across America with Jimmy Fallon doing the damn thing. 888-788-9910. Two more days in New York, and we are off to Colorado Springs, Colorado, Pikes Peak Event Center Saturday night. Do you want to know why I'm hyping this event so much? Because I've been there before. And it was one of the most seminal nights of my life and maybe yours. It was sadly the night Donald Trump got shot in Butler, Pennsylvania. We were scheduled to do a stand-up show that night, and about 2 hours before we went on stage, Trump got shot. I mean,
1: this could be a problem.
0: Especially if you're my son Lincoln, who was supposed to open the show. And so, you know, me being his dad, knowing the president just got shot, you got to look out for the kid in these vulnerable situations of showbiz. I put him right on stage, like you're supposed to. Live comedy is about overcoming whatever adversity might ensue in the moment. You got a heckler, a mic goes out, somebody in the bachelorette party shoots a penis straw onto the stage. These things happen every day in comedy clubs, and you get better by handling them in real time. Okay, that's also supposed to be the type of performance skill that gets you through a town hall. Now, if you were objectively watching James Tallarico last night, did he have those skills?
2: Not even close!
0: No, he had a lot of canned excuses for previous radical positions. But it didn't stop Joe Scarborough from saying it was the best thing he's ever seen. Now, understand, I'm going to play you the Scarborough clip, but before I do, you have to couch this with Joe Scarborough's analysis of Joe Biden just moments before Biden was forced off the ticket for not knowing what planet he was on.
3: Start your tape right now, because I'm about to tell you the truth. And F you if you can't handle the truth. This version of Biden, intellectually, analytically, is the best Biden ever. Not a close second. And I've known him for years. The Brzezinskis have known him for 50 years. If it weren't the truth, I wouldn't say it.
0: If MSNBC was a legitimate news outlet, they would have basically called him on the phone after that and been like,
4: step into my office.
5: Why?
4: Because you're fired.
0: I mean, it's just embarrassing. Okay, and then, of course, he concluded an election cycle that started with him calling Trump Hitler by running down to Mar-a-Lago and asking Hitler to have a play date. That's Joe Scarborough. Okay, but take a quick glimpse at him analyzing Tallarico, clip 7.
3: The guy's so good.
6: That was a great way of putting that cycle of hate.
3: Well, he also talked about other issues, Elise. He talked about abortion. And talked to a fellow Christian who was pro-life. He was pro-choice. They went through it and talked about it. I thought it was done very well. He talked about, said he made a mistake when he talked about God being, I don't know what his words were, fluid or whatever.
6: Many genders, but yes.
3: Many genders back in 21 and had a great response.
0: Let me just jump in there. So, you know, let me jump in there. There's no response to that, okay? If you said God was many genders, the only thing you should follow it up with is, I'm leaving now in humiliation, and no one should take me seriously ever again. But Joe Scarborough didn't know that, which is why he went from telling you Biden was sharp as a tack to Tallarico's a genius. Just a clown.
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9: On the Talk of Pittsburgh, 1320 WJAS. I'm Noah Haswell. Here is your bottom of the hour news. 27-year-old Eugene Jones of Pittsburgh was sentenced yesterday to serve between 12 and 25 years in prison because he shot and killed 45-year-old Andrew Wallace of Millvale on Chauncey Drive on December 25th, 2024. Organizers of the Pittsburgh Irish Festival launched a $200,000 fundraising campaign called Keep the Tradition Alive this week because the festival is facing things like rising operational expenses, and you can donate by clicking on the link on our website at 1320wjas.com. And the NFL recently said that it is continuing forward with plans for the October 25th game between the Pittsburgh Steelers and the New Orleans Saints in Paris, even with ongoing protests in France over school conditions in the recent weeks. And that's your bottom of the hour news for now. From the McClellan's Contracting and Roofing Studios, I'm Noah Haswell on the Talk of Pittsburgh, 1320 WJAS.
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2: 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We're talking with Joe Sibulis from Highwood Cemetery about cemetery care. Joe, can you please explain your perpetual care fund to us?
11: Sure. A perpetual care fund is a trust established by cemeteries to ensure ongoing maintenance of burial grounds and mausoleums forever. We set aside 15% of the sale price of burial lots and other cemetery items. Income generated from this fund is used to cover costs like mowing lawns, road repair, and other essential upkeep after all the remaining burial plots have been sold.
2: So people with lots at Highwood Cemetery can be assured that there are sufficient funds to maintain the cemetery in the future.
11: Yes. At Highwood Cemetery, our perpetual care fund is in excess of $1 million. A third-party trustee, a fiduciary, is responsible for managing the fund. Everything your family has at Highwood Cemetery will be protected by our perpetual care fund.
2: You can learn more about Highwood Cemetery by calling 412-766-6600.
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12: Today it'll be mostly cloudy, but later in the evening expect gusty winds with showers and thunderstorms. We'll reach highs today near 70 and drop down to lows around 64. And tomorrow the breezy conditions are going to continue. This is Lisa Marie on the Talk of Pittsburgh 1320 WJAS.

is Fox Across America with Jimmy Failla back in New York City. We have Dean Cain coming by. Man played Superman. Tom Shalhoub coming by. A lot of people would argue he is Superman. Doesn't get any hunkier than Tom Shalhoub. And Brian Kilmeade is here because I'm pretty sure his wife Dawn just kicked him out of the house. They're telling me the guy has a book coming out. But Kilmeade is literally doing every show. On the radio, on the TV, if someone's out in primetime, he's filling in. The other day, I raised the blinds in my office. I see Kilmeade. He's filling in for the window washing guy. It's crazy. Some of the craziest things I've ever seen. But he's going to be by because he has a new book out. It's called Uniting the States. And I'm personally thrilled. I think it's a

0: The last time we saw him, it was, I believe, on that Dateline show with Chris Hansen, which is why we assume you had Chris Hansen on your show last weekend. But I am here to tell you these cases are not linked in any way, but I have it on good authority that Michael is on our phone lines from Oregon. Michael! My man.
1: Hey, I represent those remarks, buddy.
0: You
1: hey.
0: Do. Good to hear your voice, man. You are, I promise you, you do come up a lot, and people say, like, where's Michael? And I just say prison. I don't know what to tell Michael, but it's good to hear you on the show.
1: Well, it's normally when people run over a skunk. Oh, hey, speaking of Michael, yeah, that's normally how it comes up. So, hey, look, I have a quick public service announcement for my fellow procrastinators across this great country. Today's October 15th.
0: Whoa.
1: And you might say, what's significant about that, you might ask?
0: Yeah.
1: Because 6 months ago was April 15th, and everybody knows what that was. So if you filed an extension, today is the day, like me, that the IRS is polishing their badges, loading their big guns, and getting ready to kick in your front door if you don't get your tax return filed by midnight tonight. So you better get it done, Sparky.
0: Well, what is going on here? Are you running a tax business while you steer your rig on the highway? Like,
1: well, no, I'm at home, buddy. I gotta get my taxes done. Come on, Fudge, catch up, Jimmy, catch up. Come
0: I'm
1: on.
0: Just saying, Michael. Come on, man.
1: I'm just saying. IRS says, hey, you moved from Georgia, but we still know where you are. We will come for you at 12:01 tonight.
0: So did you move to Oregon?
1: Rumor has it.
0: So you're not, if you're in Oregon outside of Portland, you're not at home. You're at tent. You're in like a tent right now, or in a Winnebago with the wheels on it?
1: No, that's the crazy coast.
0: Oh, that's funny.
1: You don't have to be on the crazy coast. You can be elsewhere in the state. And they're a lot more reasonable, nice, agrarian people raising onions, potatoes, all sorts of stuff that you see flying around the highways up there. How about that?
0: I love that. Well, for those of you listening, okay, because we've probably added about 25 stations since the last time Michael was on the show, okay, Michael is a trucker, an OTR trucker, and he's the reason Gavin Newsom would rather have unlicensed Mexicans who don't speak English behind the wheel instead.
1: Well, and that's so true.
0: I wanna,
1: totally true.
0: On behalf of Jose and Manuel down at my taxi garage, who now can work full-time as truck drivers, I want to thank you for your performance behind the wheel. How's Sue? How's the missus? Is she doing good?
1: Oh, the missus is fantastic, sir. As you remember, we have the two most beautiful grandchildren on the face of this earth, and we actually live 5 minutes from them.
0: Oh, there that's
1: go.
0: A
1: How
0: win.
1: About that?
0: Good for that.
1: Well, what would make you, at my age, what would make you pick up and move and leave your family behind because the two grandkids are on the left coast? That's what would do it, sir.
0: I mean, at my age, what usually makes a guy pick up and leave the family behind is a blonde with big hoodies. So I give you credit for not being a cliche, but if you see me in Oregon, you'll know something went seriously wrong or right, depending on the blonde.
1: Well, hey, what if it's a gray hair with big hoodies that just happens to live with me? That's okay, right?
0: I mean, according to my search history, it is. This was a treat, Michael. Do this again soon. It was really good to hear your voice.
1: Tell your missus and your son, who I understand is now in college, what? In college, tell them both I said hello.
0: Yep.
1: I love them. I love you. It's great to be back in touch, buddy. Let's do it again sometime.
0: Yeah, it's a big deal. Definitely call back again on a Sunday. I'm kidding. I love you, pal. Be well. The great Michael making a triumphant return to the airwaves.
2: Get him out of here. Get him out.
0: Something that does need to be acknowledged. Since the last time Michael was on the show, you talk about all the stations we've added. But one that I've been waiting to announce specially that you might not be super familiar with around the country, okay, but this one matters on a real profound level for me. We have, as of October 5th, been broadcasting every night on WERT AM 1220 in Lima, Ohio. And why does that matter to a guy like me, Jimmy Failla? It's because out in Lima, okay, not only do they have my favorite hamburger place in the world, I'm talking about Kewpie Hamburgers. I've been to both locations 1,000 times. I used to go to the Old Barn out back, which was a buffet. Why, Jimmy? How do these things happen? It's because Jenny grew up down the road.

0: in Wapakoneta, Ohio. Straight down Route 75, make a right at the Neil Armstrong Museum. And you're just driving across 36 or 30 to get over to Jenny's house. Great. And she went to St. Mary's High School. So I have an affinity for Lima, Ohio. So much so that I got my wedding tux in Lima, Ohio, because we had ordered it through a David's Bridal out here in New York. And on the day of the wedding, they didn't have my tux. So we had to get creative, go to the Lima Mall and piece one together. And if you see my wedding photos, you will know that I'm telling you the truth. So Lima, Ohio is a place that is a big damn deal to me. I've spent a lot of time there. So the fact that we're on WERT, that is a big damn deal. So a shout out to every one of those people out there listening tonight for having such excellent taste in radio. Other thing that's happened since the last time we had Michael on the show. It's the thing about an order of protection. It takes a while. Then it goes away. Then you get your friends back. This campaign has gotten so cartoonish in terms of the things we're now talking about. I'm going to give you three different instances of Democrats now telling us the elections are going to be fixed. They're going to be crooked. They are not to be trusted. I bring that up. Why? Because they want you to believe the Democrats are sure this is a slam dunk. They're going to walk away with this. It's not even going to be close. But then in the next breath, I've got three different Democrats telling you there's a lot of cheating going on, guys. Do not be surprised. And why are they doing that? Because they're trying to discredit the outcome. Because nobody actually knows. Like, you can tell me what the polls say, but you know what the poll said in the 2022 midterms? That Biden was going to lose every seat imaginable.
1: Uh-oh, I'm in trouble.
0: Okay, that was the scuttlebutt, if you will. But as we sit here right now, that's what the polls would tell you. This, I don't know. I mean, it's going to be a turnout election. That's why Trump's out there campaigning as hard as he is, as he's kind of trying to juice up turnout. But here's Kamala Harris in Seoul, South Korea, now doing the thing that we were supposed to ban Trump from public office for saying. Do you remember they sued to take him off the ballot in multiple states because he said the 2020 election was no good? And we knew it was absurd at the time because the Democrats told us the 2016 election was stolen. That's why it was so laughable. The Democrats spent the aftermath of the 2016 election telling us it was stolen and that Russia stole the election.
2: It was made up by these sick people.
0: But understand, okay, these sick people, we have it recorded. They did say these things. This is not, you know, something that I'm sensationalizing to make my radio show more entertaining. Here they are.
3: As I've been telling candidates who have come to see me, you can run the best campaign. You can even become the nominee. And you can have the election stolen from you.
0: Whoa!
4: You agree Donald Trump is, in effect, not a legitimate president.
5: I think that there's no question that the process that elected him was not legitimate.
6: The president-elect, although legally elected, is not legitimate.
7: Donald Trump is an illegitimate president.
8: I think the interference, although not yet quantified, if fully investigated, would show that Trump didn't actually win the election in 2016.
9: So do you believe President Trump is an illegitimate president?
8: Based on what I just said, which I can't retract.
10: Trump knows he's an illegitimate president who got illegitimate foreign help.
0: Now you understand, okay, that was a complete lie. Top to bottom, head to toe. But when Donald Trump said 2020 was stolen, they were like, oh God, that's treason. He's got to be off the ballot. He should be in jail. January 6th. Am I right, you guys? They impeached him post-presidency and tried to ban him from running for office ever again because he said an election was stolen. Here's Kamala Harris telling you the midterms are going to be cheated on. Clip 19.
11: There have been overt attempts to deny fair and free elections, as we all know. In the United States, there's been overt cheating happening around the elections process, whether it be the purging of the voter rolls or redrawing districts outside of the season when that would happen. So I say all that to say that we are facing a lot of obstacles, but the Democrats are going to win.
0: Oh, God.
12: Kamala is so stupid.
0: Okay, here's Elizabeth Warren saying Trump's going to cheat also. Clip 20.
13: What Donald Trump's out there doing is saying, what can I stir up? And really trying to raise the specter. Is he going to try to cheat in the election? Is he going to try to somehow disrupt things so that Democrats don't vote, so that he thinks this is going to be his best chance to be able to keep Republicans in power in the House and the Senate and in other races around the country. I worry about election interference, but I know that right now, our best safeguard against election interference is go vote.
0: Elizabeth Warren has spoken.
1: Hi-ya, hi-ya, hi-ya, hi-ya.
0: But the point is, okay, if you're concerned about election interference, do you know what you do? Are you ready for it, guys? You support voter ID. That's what you do. Okay, voter ID is supposed to safeguard our elections. I'm sure you've heard Sean Hannity say this. I saw him say it on a show, which it made me laugh because it's true. If you went to the Olive Garden and got the unlimited pasta pass, you would need to show ID. Okay, but if you wanted to vote in an election in that same congressional district, you don't need an ID. Like, in what world does that make any sense that verification's more important for a bowl of spaghetti than it is for safeguarding our elections? None. Okay, the Democrats cheat. They constantly accuse you of what they're doing. I said this when we were down in Florida. Okay, Trump got accused of threatening to withhold aid from Ukraine. The reason the Democrats did that and impeached him is because they knew this tape of Joe Biden was out there. Okay, and it eventually was made public in 2018. But Donald Trump got impeached, okay, because he said, we'd like to investigate the threats Joe Biden made against this Ukrainian government in which he threatened to withhold $1 billion in foreign aid if they didn't fire the prosecutor who was investigating Burisma, the company that happened to be paying his son Hunter all of that money.
14: Hunter's a dirtbag.
0: Maybe so, but according to Hunter's living, breathing business partners, Tony Bobulinski and Devin Archer, every foreign entity Hunter was shaking down was giving a 10% kickback to his dad.
14: Are you the big man, Joe?
0: Are you the big man, Joe? That was something Lincoln said as a fifth grader. And according to their testimony, yes, he was getting a 10% kickback. So Trump wanted to investigate that. So what did the Democrats do when they caught wind of the fact that Rudy Giuliani was flying over to Ukraine? They impeached Trump the same day and accused Trump of the exact crime that he was trying to look into. What was that exact crime? Oh, yeah. They said Trump threatened to withhold $1 billion from Ukraine. Here is Biden threatening to withhold $1 billion from Ukraine.
15: I had gotten a commitment from Poroshenko and from Yatsenyuk that they would take action against the state prosecutor, and they didn't. They said, you have no authority. You're not the president. The president said, I said, call him. I said, I'm telling you, you're not getting $1 billion. I said, you're not getting $1 billion. I'm going to be leaving here. And I think it was, what, 6 hours? I looked, I said, I'm leaving in 6 hours. If the prosecutor's not fired, you're not getting the money. Oh, son of a bitch. Got fired.
0: I mean, that's Joe Biden flat out saying, yeah, I told the Ukrainian government, fire the guy or we're not giving you $1 billion. Okay, absolutely with threatening to withhold foreign aid. So they went out and impeached Trump for wanting to look into that. Okay, it's the same thing going on in the midterms right now. Okay, they don't want voter ID because they want to cheat. Okay, they want undocumented people to vote. They want things to happen. Okay, if you've seen arrests around the country, I don't know to the extent it's going to affect the outcome. But the point is, if the Democrats are accusing you of something, it's because they are themselves doing it.
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10: Today it'll be mostly cloudy, but later in the evening expect gusty winds with showers and thunderstorms. We'll reach highs today near 70 and drop down to lows around 64. And tomorrow the breezy conditions are going to continue. This is Lisa Marie on the Talk of Pittsburgh, 1320 WJAS.

0: Fox Across America. It's your radio buddy, Jimmy Fallon. It's going to be a track meet the rest of the way. Tom Shalhoub, Dean Cain, the man played Superman, and Kilmeade. Kilmeade probably filled in for Superman on a day off where he got like the kryptonite flu and couldn't fight crime that day, or maybe wrote a couple of columns at the Daily Planet. You never know. Kilmeade's always out there working. But they're all going to be here. We're going to get into some of your calls, text, tweets, carrier pigeons. It's Thursday. The lovely ladies of Fox News Saturday Night will be here as well. But at the tippy top of the next hour, probably my favorite media moment of the week. MS Now yesterday did a report live on the air on Kash Patel being in Russia, just landing in Moscow. But as it turns out, he was back here in America, in Washington, D.C.
1: Just a bit outside. He tried the corner and missed.
0: But the only thing more embarrassing than getting it wrong on the air is the pat on the back correction they tried to make with their sources. I have to play it at the top of the next hour because I know I'm always talking about my comedy tour, but I don't know that every one of you guys is in a position to go to a show in Colorado Springs this weekend. So I'll try to bring the comedy to you, and I will play you some MS Now clips. And everything you need to know about MS Now found in the fact that they changed the name of the network, because NBC didn't want to be associated with the slop anymore. Have you ever heard, like, I've said this on the radio before, if a couple renews their wedding vows in a round year, it's because they're good, they've got grandkids now, they want to have a big party. So 20th anniversary, 25th, 30th, 40th, 50th anniversary, 60th anniversary. If they're renewing their wedding vows, that's adorable and it's a good faith party. Okay, but if a couple's married 7 years and they're renewing their vows, somewhere there's a pregnant stripper.
2: He's a lousy dad, but he's right.
0: Okay, MSNBC literally renewed the vows and started over after getting an election wrong, in which they spent the entirety of it telling you Donald Trump was Hitler, only to show up down in Mar-a-Lago the way Joe and Mika did, Joe Scarborough and Mika Brzezinski, and ask Trump to be friends again. Okay, actual clown stuff. So when I play this reporting at the top of the next hour, you really have to enjoy this for what it is. Somebody fed them a bad scoop and they were like, oh, we got the Trump man now. We're going to take him down right here on live TV. And to them, they didn't bother to fireproof the quote because their emotions are their facts. And there's enough self-hating white people out there that are so desperate for dirt on Trump so they don't have to hate themselves before their therapist refills their prescription for Xanax. We'll break it down right at the pharmacy counter when we come back on Fox Across America.
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7: 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But if you want to see something really cool, check out Scrappy Joe.
8: If Donnie says it's cool, you can bet it is. 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
9: They call him the scrapper. WJAS, Pittsburgh. From the McClellan's Contracting and Roofing Studio, the talk of Pittsburgh on 1320 AM and 99.1 FM. Settling mystery. I'm Lisa Brady, Fox News, as the FBI investigates suspicious mailings to election offices and some in Congress with suspicious substances.
10: Packages containing what's described as a powdery substance forced evacuations at the state election offices of Louisiana and Oklahoma this week. And the Ohio Secretary of State says the Postal Service intercepted a package intended for its office. The Senate has also been informed of an investigation of messages sent to congressional offices. Federal agencies are investigating the letters and warning recipients to treat the packages as potentially hazardous.
9: Fox's Jared Halpern at the White House. No word yet on what's written in the letters. In 2023, envelopes containing fentanyl were sent to several election offices. President Trump says the execution of Fort Hood shooter Nadal Hassan will not be live streamed. Posting about that decision today following bipartisan pushback, Hassan killed 13 people, wounding more than 30 during a 2009 mass shooting at Fort Hood in Texas. He is scheduled to be executed by firing squad on December 3rd. The former leader of Venezuela and his wife back in court after federal prosecutors added more charges to the U.S. case against them.
11: Nicolas Maduro and his wife Celia Flores entered Judge Alvin Hellerstein's federal courtroom in New York wearing tan jail jumpsuits. Maduro stated he rejects the indictment entirely, saying it's full of false allegations. The judge entered a not guilty plea on his behalf. Flores said she is completely innocent. The superseding indictment accuses the couple of conspiracy to commit torture and of the actual torture of U.S. citizens.
9: Fox's Jessica Rosenthal. They had both pleaded not guilty already to the original drug and weapons charges, and they're each asking for the case to be dismissed, claiming sovereign immunity. Pope Leo now working from the hospital where he's recovering from lung cancer surgery, but still no word on whether there's any spread or need for more treatment. 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
14: On the talk of Pittsburgh, 1320 WJAS, I'm Noah Haswell. Here is your top of the hour news. 27-year-old Eugene Jones of Pittsburgh was sentenced yesterday to serve between 12 and 25 years in prison because he shot and killed 45-year-old Andrew Wallace of Millvale on Chauncey Drive on December 25th, 2024. The body of Wallace was found in a wooded area that is along Hahn Road in Shaler Township the next day. Prosecutors confirmed that Wallace and another man went to the Hill District to buy crack cocaine from Jones, and Wallace was eventually hit in the head by gunfire. According to court documents, Jones pleaded guilty to third-degree murder, aggravated assault, and carrying a firearm without a license. Munir Chaudhry and Rachna Anwar, a husband and wife from Pittsburgh, recently pleaded guilty to charges that stem from accusations of them stealing food benefits and turning them into profits. They were sentenced to 7 years of probation, and according to Pennsylvania Attorney General Dave Sunday, the couple used fraudulent cards 834 times at Sam's Club, Giant Eagle, and Tom Friday's Market across 4 years, starting in 2021. A 16-year-old boy who was crossing Brighton Road at Benton Avenue in the Brighton Heights neighborhood at around 7 a.m. yesterday was hit by a school van. Medics took him to UPMC Children's Hospital to be evaluated. And former Pittsburgh Steelers quarterback Terry Bradshaw announced that he is now cancer-free after he received two separate diagnoses for cancer in 2022 in a recent interview with Good Morning America co-host Michael Strahan. However, comments made by Bradshaw in a separate interview with NBC News Daily confirmed that the future of his career in broadcasting is close to being over. That's your top of the hour news for now. From the McClellan's Contracting and Roofing Studios, I'm Noah Haswell on the Talk of Pittsburgh, 1320 WJS.
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18: Today it'll be mostly cloudy, but later in the evening expect gusty winds with showers and thunderstorms. We'll reach highs today near 70 and drop down to lows around 64. And tomorrow the breezy conditions are going to continue. So this is Lisa Marie on the Talk of Pittsburgh, 1320 WJAS.

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1: Hot damn, back in action for a big hour of Fox Across America with Jimmy Failla and Superman, Dean Cain, a conservative actor in Hollywood, doesn't get

0: any more unicorn than that. It's like a straight guy at an Ed Sheeran concert. He's going to fly in when he wraps up his shift at the Daily Planet. We're going to have a little discussion about the midterms and everything else going on in this great land. Tom Shalhoub scheduled to be here as well. Brian Kilmeade in the house, because it's about time he appeared on a show here on the Fox News Network. And of course, your fine self also welcome. We'll take your calls, text, tweets, carrier pigeons, 888-788-9910. You know the deal. You can be a Republican, a Democrat, a Libertarian, an Independent. Does not matter. Just do not behave like a complete and total bang. So I want to lead with something that I do think would qualify as someone behaving like a okay, and it has to do with MSNBC. So yesterday, MSNBC, this is my favorite story in the world, ran a live story on the air saying that Kash Patel had just landed in Russia. Okay, except there's only one small problem. Kash Patel was right here in America.
1: Oh, my mistake.
0: But the reason this happened, just I want you to understand, this is very illuminating for me, enlightening, if you will, probably be the correct word. I grew up thinking if you were like a congressman, okay, that you were like a really brilliant person, that you came from a higher caliber of human, and that you were able to put the country's interests ahead of your own in a way that mere mortals couldn't fathom. I really believed that.
2: Are you stupid or something?
0: I mean, I might be stupid, but yes, I truly believe that. When I started covering politics for a living, I was like, oh, this is like beyond reality TV. This is like embarrassing. This is like below deck on Bravo. All of these people are just Instagram influencers with a side hustle in Congress. That's what it feels like most of the time. So they're all just shooting videos. Hey, look at me, cooking mac and cheese. You know, stupid stuff. But I felt the same way about media. I was naive to think that stuff wasn't getting onto the airwaves unless it was thoroughly, thoroughly vetted.
2: Are you stupid or something?
0: No, I'm not stupid. It's just that I was around politics before Trump came to town. When Trump came to town, the media discredited themselves on such a spectacular fashion that, as you've watched, they've lost nearly half of their audience. Like, they've been eroded. And it's their own crime. It's their own fault. Like everybody always says, like Donald Trump declared war on the mainstream media. He calls them an enemy of the people. But if the media was reporting accurately on Donald Trump, no one would believe him when he called them an enemy of the people.
3: Bingo, man. Bingo.
0: Okay. But because they lied about things like Russian collusion or, you know, saying that our dead troops were suckers and losers, or a clip you hear three times a day on this show. He never condemned the neo-Nazis and the white nationalists in Charlottesville.
4: And you had people, and I'm not talking about the neo-Nazis and the white nationalists, because they should be condemned totally.
0: But you understand they've lied about so many things that were easily disprovable. Why? Because what they did in the mainstream media, you know, the traditional legacy media, the CBS media, the NBC media, the ABC media, okay, MSNBC, CNN, okay, is they realized everyone was going to watch things if they were negatively reported about President Trump. The MSNBC audience is like 98% white. They hate themselves. They're all rich. They live on the Upper West Side of Manhattan. They live out in California. They live in the Beltway inside DC. And what do they all have in common? They think they're better than you. Okay, there is a certain caliber of person, especially in the media, who if they come from inside the political realm and they have a fancier degree, they think they're better than me. I mean, they probably are better than me, but the point is, you know how many people I know in my small social circle in media that like actually think they're better than you? Like even if, you know, I'm the kind of guy who makes fun of himself a lot, but they still have to get a, you know, a slight in there in some capacity. And there's a lot of that pretension out there. And because that pretension needs to be catered to at all times so they don't stick their head in the bathtub and drown themselves screaming out their stress, okay, they often will rush negative stories about Trump to the airwaves because these people can't get enough of them. Do you remember when CNN ran a story saying that Donald Trump, in his first term, Donald Trump gets two scoops of ice cream at his presidential dinners, but the rest of the guests only get one? And they ran this story as if it was journalism. And people responded to it like, yeah, did you see what that loser did? Gets two scoops, everybody else gets one. Okay, guys, the only people that story upset were guys like Chris Christie. Okay, yeah, I don't doubt he was mad. He wanted the second scoop of ice cream.
4: Don't call him a fat pig.
0: Okay, but nobody else cared. But they were doing this because any angle you could give them on Trump. Look at the way he eats a steak. What's going on? Okay, there was going to be an audience for it. And what happened over time is it eroded the standards of journalism because they realized that they weren't there to report news. They were there to cater to the confirmation bias of their audience. Elon Musk says this all the time. I've played you this clip about them being a click maximizing machine. Listen to this clip.
5: You know, there's sort of a desperate quest for clicks. And so the more crazy the headline is, the more clicks it will get. This is not to suggest that there aren't true things said by the media. It's just that the media is best thought of as a click-maximizing machine, not a truth-maximizing machine.
0: A click-maximizing machine, not a truth-maximizing machine. And I bring that up, why? Because this clip I'm about to play you is the product of a click-maximizing machine. It's sensational. It, you know, caters to one of the favorite hits of the Democratic liberal media, which is Russian collusion. Okay, and here is Peter Alexander ignoring all the safeguards of journalism, like confirming, getting a second source on the record. Nope, they just run this story straight to air. Clip 22.
6: We do have some breaking news we want to get to right now here on MS Now. This is about the FBI director, Kash Patel. MS Now has learned that Patel has landed in Russia for a meeting scheduled to take place there. That's according to two people familiar with the matter. Joining me now is MS Now Justice and Intelligence reporter Ken Delaney. And Ken, let's just give a little bit of a backdrop to this, right? This is only a matter of days after the president last week on Friday spoke to Vladimir Putin. Later that day announced that he was going to be opening up oil imports from Russia that Congress had banned as a function of the law, and then the next day he criticized Volodymyr Zelensky.
0: Oh, so you see how this caters to that sensationalist aspect we're talking about. Hey, Trump just talked to Putin. He's easing up the sanctions. Now Kash Patel's going there. Holy hell, you guys, do you even believe what's happening? And the answer is no, we don't believe what's happening because you're all full of so as they're reporting this live on the air. Okay, MS Now has learned that Patel has just landed in Russia for a meeting scheduled to take place there. They're reporting this as fact on the air, only to find out a second later that Kash Patel was speaking in the state of Virginia at the time. So you understand, okay, when Trump says he doesn't want these outlets in the White House, it's because of stuff like this. They are disingenuously poisoning the bloodstream of politics, knowing that nobody reads the retraction. Okay, the retraction came 12 hours later, right before a commercial break, which means for 12 hours, their audience consumed as fact that Trump sent his FBI guy to Russia to make some kind of backroom deal with Putin. Okay, that's what they do. It becomes part of the This Is a Man montage. I talked to you about this last week. Do you remember when the media tried to say Trump told Iran to blow up California? Now, never mind, Iran doesn't have nuclear weapons or an air force. Okay, they claimed that if you watched his clip at the rally last week out of context, he said Iran could take out, we'll let them take out California and San Diego. He didn't say that, of course. Okay, but they claimed that he did. And once they pumped it into the bloodstream, it becomes acceptable parlance on their network with all the other lies. You understand when someone goes, well, what do you think Donald Trump's going to do if he loses the midterms? And then the MSNBC guest will go, I shudder to think this is a man who colluded with Russia. This is a man who didn't condemn neo-Nazis and white nationalists in Charlottesville. This is a man who sent his FBI director to Russia to meet with Vladimir Putin just a week ago. And you can supplement anything you want. It's like a Mr. Potato Head, but the This Is a Man montage. This is a man who said there's going to be a bloodbath if he loses the election. Except he didn't say that. If you remember when Donald Trump was running, he said, I'm going to protect your auto worker jobs by slapping tariffs on these foreign companies so they don't keep exporting all the manufacturing jobs. Now, if I lose the election, forget it. It's going to be a bloodbath. All the jobs are going to disappear. And they ran right out to the microphones. Trump just said, if I don't win, I'm going to kill everybody in sight. Run for your lives, everybody.
7: So y'all need to hide your kids, hide your wife, and hide your husband because they're raping everybody out here.
0: And that's how it works. This is a man. This is a man. It's my favorite thing in the world. So yesterday, because MSNBC completely discredits their net. I mean, you should have to go in a penalty box, like take a week off if you get one that wrong, because that means you made no attempt to verify it. You wanted it to be true. So your emotions became your facts. You wanted it to be true so bad, you just ran it onto the air.
8: Journalism in this country is dead and buried.
0: But just to give you an idea of how the elite media looks out for themselves and tries to wipe the egg off their face, they made the article about Kash Patel's response. Okay, Kash Patel tweeted after the story broke, "From Russia with love," which, oh, by the way, just happens to be a movie title. Okay, here is the response. The story on Mediaite is not about MSNBC getting it wrong. The headline on Mediaite is "Critics Torch Kash Patel's Disgraceful Four-Word Victory Lap Over MS Now Russia Report Misfire." Oh, is that what it was? It was a misfire. The guy was not in the country. Okay, that's not a misfire. That's a dumpster fire.
9: He knows what he's talking about.
0: FBI Director Kash Patel sparked a backlash Wednesday. How does he spark the backlash and not the news network that gets the friggin' country wrong?
10: I think he's got a point.
0: FBI Director Kash Patel sparked a backlash Wednesday with a four-word jab at MS Now after the network falsely reported that he had traveled to Russia while he was actually speaking in Virginia. And then they air responses to his tweet from like Miles Taylor, that yambag anonymous from the first Trump administration. We don't have to look very hard for the collusion anymore. Russia, Russia, Russia, political playbook writer Carla Marin. So they try to insulate themselves against criticism for telling a complete lie about him being in a different country by saying the real focus should be in the Kash Patel tweet. Time was a news network could throw all its credibility behind a story that was wrong by three continents, and you wouldn't have somebody making fun of them on Twitter. That's what they want you to believe is the real issue here.
11: That's why I don't read the newspaper, because it's garbage. And the editor that let it come out is garbage.
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13: 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I got my fried chicken. 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
8: We're talking with Joe Sabulis from Highwood Cemetery. 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
19: Today it'll be mostly cloudy, but later in the evening expect gusty winds with showers and thunderstorms. We'll reach highs today near 70 and drop down to lows around 64. And tomorrow the breezy conditions are going to continue. This is Lisa Marie on the Talk of Pittsburgh, 1320 WJAS.

0: Boom, there it is. Fox Across America with Jimmy Fallon. It is Thursday, which means the lovely ladies of Fox News Saturday Night are back in the studio. Annie, Leo, and Jen in the house in that order. Hey, guys.
1: Hey.
0: Hi. I haven't seen you in person in like 10 days.
1: I know.
0: Isn't that true? Like, we haven't done this in forever.
1: Yeah.
2: It's been so long.
0: We were in Florida. Things were happening. We're back, though. We have a hot show this week.
1: Mm-hmm.
0: I was told we have a hot show.
1: Yep.
0: Nick Lowry's on. So Nick Lowry's, of course, a Hall of Fame kicker for the Kansas City Chiefs. Friends with Taylor Swift. That's a big deal.
1: Pretty cool.
0: Isn't that funny, though?
1: I'm interested in that.
0: I know. Like the show is obviously doing well, okay? But not well enough that we're getting Taylor Swift. We're getting people that were at the wedding.
3: Which 1,000 people were there.
0: That's still progress. It's still very exclusive. Yeah, very, you know what I'm saying? But we're getting closer. We're over the target is what I'm trying to say. So that'll be good. Shalhoub is on. Who's coming by. We're very pro Tom Shalhoub on the show.
3: He does a nice Joe Biden impression.
0: Who's Shalhoub at the wedding? Madison Allworth.
3: We love Madison.
0: Julie Banderas is returning to the show. So it's a big deal. There's two issues that I solved by getting Julie Banderas back on the show. One of the Ben's limo drivers is obsessed with her. It speaks very broken English. The only words I understand are Julie Banderas.
1: Oh,
0: and he'll always say, like, Julie Bandera. Like, you know, and he always says it to me outside the building.
1: And tell your driver, tune in this weekend.
0: I know, he better be tuning in. If I have to run into the guy, because he always asks me that. He's like, when are Julie Bandera? And I'm like, oh, soon, she's going to be out soon. And one of the waitresses at Bobby Vann's, Peter, Bobby Vann's, you know, my favorite steakhouse in the world, loves Julie Banderas.
1: Yeah.
0: But he's like, I'm not inviting him to the taping because of the way he asks.
1: Because it's, right,
0: when are you going to have on Julie Banderas? And I'm like, yeah, that's not going to work.
1: She's a fan favorite.
0: Never
1: find out.
0: That's a lot, though. We ask a lot of our security team as it is. People are mailing us marijuana cat toys.
1: Yes.
0: So I think that's the lead story, guys. If you want to know what it's like to be on Fox News Saturday Night, first of all, you can always come. You can be in the audience. Tickets are free. FoxAcrossAmerica.com. You can hang out with these girls. But we opened the package today in my office.
1: Oh, yeah.
0: That contained what?
1: Kitty weed. Kitty weed.
0: Not just cat toys, not just catnip. It was called kitty weed.
1: Yes.
0: And there were about 6 individual joints. That, I mean, essentially, this is catnip your cat can play with, but it's shaped like a marijuana joint.
1: And that's hilarious.
2: And it just says, it's perfect encapsulation of who we are as people, what our show is as a show, and who our audience is as an audience. You saw the need for the product, you sent it to us, and we said, absolutely.
0: You know, like, and I think I speak for everybody when I say, finally, a way to make cats paranoid. You know, my cat was just fighting a hair tie for 2 hours. Thank you.
1: Let's get that cat high.
0: Yeah. Last night I was eating dinner with Jenny, and like a ceiling fan was casting a shadow on the wall.
1: Mm-hmm.
0: Leroy the cat was fighting the wall.
1: Yeah.
0: For every lap that ceiling fan took, he swung at the wall.
3: Amazing.
0: They want to get that thing.
1: This might chill him out.
2: Yeah.
1: He might need some weed.
0: How funny would it be if this is actually medicinal cat weed?
3: Yeah. It was from California.
0: So. It was from California. And I met that couple at a show in Monterey. So you never know.
1: Yeah.
0: It's very possible. So if you're watching Fox News Saturday Night this weekend, the whole staff's on cat weed.
1: Yeah.
0: That's happening.
1: Yeah.
0: Hold on a second. The other story we probably won't do is Kelly Clarkson. I think we got bored of it. It's like, you know.
1: On Saturday? Or it was Sunday?
0: Yeah, Sunday morning. It was a huge story.
1: Yeah, and now I just feel like we're kind of uninterested in it, but who knows?
2: You're telling me that there are ridiculous people that own a tchotchke shop in Brooklyn?
3: Exactly.
2: What? This is breaking news.
0: But it's like it's a $15,000 mechanical bird.
2: By the way, no, it's not.
0: I know. It's worth $47.
2: Yeah. Okay, sure.
3: Made in China.
2: Right.
0: On the high end. On the high end, it's worth $47.
1: Yeah.
0: But they've like amped it up. And now it's a fight between her and them. And none of the, you never look good. And you know, it's like the dress. Is the dress white and gold or blue? And the correct answer is, who gives a shit?
1: Yes.
0: You know what I mean? That's
1: Thank
0: the correct
1: you.
0: Answer.
1: Yes.
0: We don't really care. No. It's like such a dumb first world problem, you know? But I think we're going to talk music because of Metallica. That was good. Shalhoub likes, you know,
1: Absolutely.
0: The 80s. Madison Allworth will talk about business.
1: Yep.
0: And we have to do the drunk congresswoman.
3: She's hilarious.
0: The drunk,
1: truly.
0: Guys, if you haven't seen the drunk congresswoman in Indiana, because I was not around to play this for you yesterday, I'll get it to you in the next hour. It's magical. Because she actually shows up with like, you guys are my best friends.
1: And this is how I am announcing that I am running for Congress in Indiana. And I am drunk.
0: Paul Morrow, sorry
1: to everyone.
0: Paul Morrow had a great line. He's like, she lost a debate to an empty chair. She was sitting across from an empty chair.
1: I mean, lost, it depends on the kind of voter you are.
0: That's
1: someone
0: true.
1: Like me, I'm like, see, that woman represents me.
0: No, that's a good time. There it is.
1: That is someone I could see myself as.
0: The lovely ladies of Fox.
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6: On the Talk of Pittsburgh, 1320 WJAS. I'm Noah Haswell. Here is your bottom of the hour news. 27-year-old Eugene Jones of Pittsburgh was sentenced yesterday to serve between 12 and 25 years in prison because he shot and killed 45-year-old Andrew Wallace of Millvale on Chauncey Drive on December 25th, 2024. Organizers of the Pittsburgh Irish Festival launched a $200,000 fundraising campaign called Keep the Tradition Alive this week because the festival is facing things like rising operational expenses, and you can donate by clicking on the link on our website at 1320wjas.com. And the NFL recently said that it is continuing forward with plans for the October 25th game between the Pittsburgh Steelers and the New Orleans Saints in Paris, even with ongoing protests in France over school conditions in the recent weeks. And that's your bottom of the hour news for now. From the McClellan's Contracting and Roofing Studios, I'm Noah Haswell on the Talk of Pittsburgh, 1320 WJAS.
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8: The major averages are mixed in afternoon trading, with the Dow jumping on gains in healthcare and consumer stocks. Fears around the AI trade are sending the Nasdaq slumping for a fourth straight day, with investors turning away from tech. In the meantime, wholesale inflation rose more than expected last month on a big jump in fuel costs. The producer price index, which captures inflation before it reaches consumers, soared 6.3% in September from a year ago, the biggest increase since December of 2022. On a monthly basis, wholesale prices rose 1.3%. Excluding volatile food and energy categories, core PPI rose 0.7% from August, which was up sharply from the previous month, and compared with a year ago, core prices rose 5%. Tech is the worst performing S&P 500 sector, while healthcare is gaining. Semiconductor stocks are leading the technology route. That's your Fox Business Report. I'm Hillary Barsky, invested in you.
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4: Pittsburgh weather.
14: Today it'll be mostly cloudy, but later in the evening expect gusty winds with showers and thunderstorms. We'll reach highs today near 70 and drop down to lows around 64. And tomorrow the breezy conditions are going to continue. 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
0: Yeah, if you want to throw that in. General rule of thumb, folks. If you're walking back to your hotel room at like 6 in the morning in Vegas, and somebody yells out like, hey, Jimmy, what's up? General rule of thumb is you walk a little faster. But joining us now is the only man I would stop for in such a scenario. And he could back me up on this because I did. Superman himself. Multimedia matinee idol Dean Cain on the show. The crowd goes wild. Yo, yo, yo.
16: Matinee idol. I love that.
0: It matters.
16: It shows your age. Just saying. A lot of kids don't know what a matinee is these days. So.
0: Shots fired from Dean Cain.
16: But I did. I accosted you in Vegas because I live in Las Vegas. Yep. And I saw you walking with your family. I wanted to be respectful. Mm-hmm. So I had my dress on. and I was like, Jimmy. You know, and you turned mercifully. Like, and we shared some greetings. And I got to meet your lovely family.
0: It was great. But again, and you know this.
16: Okay? It's a rule of thumb.
0: As a guy who lives in Vegas, certain things you need to know in life. Like anytime a conversation begins with, hey, yo, my man, generally not getting a receipt for this transaction. I think the guy, it's like the coach in Teen Wolf. He's like, he has three rules. He's like, he goes, never do business with a guy whose last name is a city. That's really funny. Yeah. Yeah, you're doing business
16: Billy, with Billy Chicago.
0: Yeah, if you're doing good business point. With Billy Chicago.

0: Vegas.
1: Yep.
0: So I have Jenny, I have Lincoln, and I have like 10 of the biggest porn stars who've ever lived.
1: Sounds like a weekend in Vegas. Sounds like a regular weekend.
0: Hold on a second. Oh, yeah. I can't name him, but a legendary drag queen also there who works on the
1: show. Well, strip. That just goes to your sexuality.
0: It goes to my wardrobe.
1: It does.
0: Oh, that's all the time we have for Dean on the show. Guys, I don't know where it went.
1: Well, the fact that you couldn't name him. If you could name him, I'd be a little concerned.
0: No, I could name him. I don't want to get him in trouble.
1: Well, I'm just saying, you know. Oh, I got you.
0: Fair. But it was like such an eclectic group of amazing, you know, because that's what goes on there. And one other thing, we were staying there. It was the same week George Pickens on the Cowboys.
1: Yeah, of course. No, number three. Okay, I know. Yeah. I'm a pro football player. Former.
0: Oh, yeah, I know. So they were staying there and playing the Raiders. And if you remember,
1: I imagine Pickens would be in your group. Yeah. I would think that would be.
0: Well,
1: yeah.
0: I don't know if he went home with one of the people in my group.
1: Or six of them.
0: But he was like late for the game and got fined and suspended.
1: In Vegas.
0: Yep.
1: It's a tough thing. That's why I'm glad the Raiders picked up Fernando Mendoza. Because that guy seems like he goes to bed on time and does it right. And you can do that in Vegas. I actually moved to Las Vegas and stopped drinking. Mm-hmm. So that's a weird combo.
0: That's so
1: true.
0: That's fun. No, but it is possible because I think if you're around things in abundance, you outgrow them. You know what I mean?
1: Oh, I'm going to leave that alone. But yes, sir.
0: If I worked at Pizza Hut, I probably wouldn't eat Ozempic.
1: This is true. This is
0: because I'd probably get over it.
1: You'd probably get over it. You're not going to eat pizza every day because you're sick of pizza.
0: Yeah, instead, I'm getting chased by Manny in wardrobe down the hall with a needle at all hours of the day.
1: Yeah, because you don't live at Pizza Hut.
0: Thank you.
1: That's but we'll get you a spot there if you want one.
0: Dean Cain's here for an intervention. We're just not sure who it's for.
1: George Pickens.
0: What Pickens is he's living a good life.
1: Pickens is, and listen, as a former defensive back, Pickens is amazing.
0: Yep.
1: And his contested catches. And I root for the Cowboys. They need it because they've been bad for a while since my buddy Jason Garrett was one of their backup quarterbacks in the heyday with Aikman. Then he became coach. Mm-hmm. I like the Cowboys, but I'm a Buffalo Bills fan through and through.
0: Bills Mafia, WBEN, just went crazy up there in Buffalo.
1: That was an amazing, unbelievable game.
0: I want to tell you a story about them. I did a stand-up gig in Buffalo in April. You physically, there's no humanly act on this earth that can offend a Buffalo Bills audience. Nothing.
1: No, of course not.
0: Literally nothing.
1: Well, because they live it every day. They live a little bit worse. It's like when you were a cab driver. The stuff you said, what are they going to say to you?
0: The hobbits, the time travelers, the things you meet in a taxi. It's so magical. But it's my favorite thing about live radio, just the same. Every time the phone rings, it's your taxi door opening again. And you never know what kind of moon bat's going to get in.
1: That's kind of like me right here.
0: Yeah,
1: you brought the moon bat inside your taxi cab right here.
0: I had to because most of the moon bats are currently running for Congress. Okay.
1: Why is it always a moon bat?
0: The Talarica one I love so much because they're all doing the same thing. And it segues perfectly into what we talked about during the break. Everybody that's running in the midterms is trying to distance themselves from the text messages they sent at the bar Friday night. It's like, defund the police. That was a crazy time.
1: Yes. You know? I'm a Christian who hates Christianity. I want to get away from that. It's insane.
0: Abolish ICE. Now he's like, no, I'm a border security Democrat. You just tried to abolish ICE. Like, what I'm trying to say is, like, there has to be a point of disqualification, meaning where we as a people can't absolve you. Because if you say something is like, well, I was impressionable, the world was crazy, you're telling us, your excuse is, I'm a follower.
1: Yep. Oh, 100%.
0: Yeah.
1: And that should automatically disqualify you for Congress.
0: Yeah.
1: And you should be a leader.
0: And we were talking about this about COVID. Okay, because you invoked the fact that people got arrested in the ocean.
1: For windsurfing. Hundreds of meters from anybody else. Gavin Newsom, thank you so much. He's no authoritarian. Yeah. Hell yes, he is.
0: I know, but again, they're also running on moderation now. Like, it was a different time. And
1: you know who also ran on moderation? Jackie Sherrill.
0: Mikey Sherrill. Yeah.
1: That one in Virginia where I'm a deputy sheriff.
0: Yeah.
1: She ran on moderation. She's anything but.
0: Spanberger and Mikey Sherrill totally Trojan horse their way into office, and they're doing what Tallarico did, which is, I know I've made statements in the past, but traveling this great land has informed me that I need to lie my nuts off till I get in.
1: If he's got nuts, which I think he did. And the same thing with Abdul Syed. Same thing.
0: Yes.
1: Look at all his stuff. Look what his sister says. Look at the Muslim Brotherhood ties. Look at all the things he said. It's there, it's there, and it's not hard to find these days.
0: Yeah, and still the most offensive thing Abdul Al-Sayed has done is that Blue's Clues parody.
1: Yeah.
0: As much as I hate the 9/11 comments, and I could forgive Blue's Clues if he didn't want to defund Paw Patrol.
1: Yeah,
0: you know, that's the bigger issue.
1: It made my eyes bleed, Jimmy. My eyes bleed watching. I watched it. I was stunned. I've never watched Blue's Clues. well, when my kid was very little, he's 26.

0: now.
1: Yeah.
0: When he was very little. I'm not watching it again because of that.
1: Yeah, it gets old fast.
0: Excuse me.
1: We're talking to Dean Cain. He's in the house. He's in New York. Listen, he wanted to go someplace safer, but Iran was booked. They couldn't get that flight to the flight to Tehran from the Straits of Hormuz.
0: That's it. I want to swim.
1: So something we talked about. Well, you're in luck. If it rains tonight, just take the subway. It floods every time. You're good.
2: Perfect.
1: We talked off the air about the Fort Hood assassin.
0: Yes, sir.
1: Trump said they're not going to live stream the assassination, I guess, because he's, you know, partially paralyzed. I'm of the mind that if you're coming into a military base and preying on the trust factor on one of our military bases and killing our people, I'm not against, maybe it doesn't have to be on broadcast TV, but maybe there's a link to watch it. Isn't that the happy medium? Like you demand it, you go on demand?
0: That's a good point. That is a good happy medium, and I wouldn't be against that. Uh-huh. Would I watch it? Probably just to see him go because I want him to go.
1: Yeah.
0: I told you off air, I'll say it on air, if they asked me to be part of the firing squad, I would accept. Yeah. So many of my friends are law enforcement officers and military folks, and to go into that dining facility or wherever it was that he did this and just open fire on these soldiers who were not allowed to carry weapons and do that. And I'm sure he was probably screaming Allahu Akbar and there it is. And so he can say that before somebody shoots him and executes him for murder. And he deserves it. And listen, they keep saying it's a recruiting tool.
1: Yeah.
0: Oh, it'll be a recruiting tool if you do it. It's a recruiting tool if you do it. If you don't do it, if you let him live or whatever it is, it's all going to be a recruiting tool. But in that part of the world, the one thing they really understand is force and your word.
1: Yeah.
0: And if this will, I believe it's a deterrent, personally. Yeah.
1: But let's talk on a serious level as two guys who've, spent some time with Donald Trump. He probably only canceled this when they told him he couldn't have, like, a beer guy and a T-shirt gun.
0: That's fair.
1: Trump likes a spectacle.
0: And if there was a beer guy and a T-shirt gun, I might be there. I don't know. He does like a spectacle. He knows how to do it. He's good at it. But I got to tell you, this... I don't think we've executed somebody since 1936 or something like that. And I think I think he earned that right.
1: I'd be behind it all the way. And I thought it was a good choice of Trump to have Kid Rock play that halftime show.
0: I think it's a great... that's why I want to see it at halftime.
1: Trump it up! But the reason, it's funny, because one of the things we're going to talk about this weekend on my TV show is the fact that so many athletes have joined him on the trail.
0: Of course.
1: Tyson, Mayweather, Roger Clemens, Jackson Dark, guys like that. And I think it is because he has that competitive mentality that athletes relate to.
0: 100%.
1: They don't want to be made to apologize for the team they play for before the game. You know what I mean?
0: Yeah, of course. It's a meritocracy.
1: Yeah.
0: That's the whole thing. Mm-hmm. And that's what we want. Yeah. That's what capitalism is. That's what free markets are. It's a meritocracy. And so as a football player, you work your tail off to get on the field. And you get knocked down every other play or even every play. Mm-hmm. You end up on your tail because someone's bigger, someone's faster, someone's stronger. That's why you're out there competing and you try to make yourself better in between.
1: Yes.
0: It's a meritocracy. It's not given to you because, you're pretty or you said the right thing. They're going to hit you, so you better earn it every single play. And that's why they like Donald Trump. Same with the fighters.
1: Yeah, no, absolutely. We're talking to Dean Cain, and it's absolutely positively true that these guys, especially like when you think of somebody like him, they don't apologize for success. They flaunt success.
0: Yes.
1: That's, sometimes too soon. Like, I can tell you so many times. I mean, we all remember, like, when the Jets got Santonio Holmes from the Steelers, he signs this huge contract. Within an hour of the presser, he's on a boat with topless women smoking a bong, which is where he should be.
0: He should be. You can't prove that I was there. You cannot prove it. But yeah, that's the character is something you want to check on those players. That's why I talked about Fernando Mendoza coming to Vegas. And George Pickens, obviously was a little late to the game that day.
1: But let me ask
0: Antonio
1: you a
0: Holmes.
1: I've heard a lot of those Fernando Mendoza interviews. Are you concerned that his approach to Vegas will change once his voice hits puberty? He has such a voice.
0: He does. He is like this beautiful, clean slate. He really is. And I don't think that, if you live in Vegas, you don't participate in that craziness very often. If you do, and you learn not to go insane.
1: No, he'll be okay, but he sounds like...
0: Once they drop, he's going to be all right.
1: Every guy listening has gone through this. When you're in like middle school, if you had a landline... Someone would call the house and they'd be like, Mrs. Fela? And you'd be like, hold on, I'll get her. And that's sixth grade Jimmy Fela.
0: Of course.
1: She's down the hall.
0: That's it.
1: No, it's so funny.
0: But that's him.
1: Yep.
0: And bless him. He says all the right things. Yep. He's going to get a shot, I think, this year, too.
1: Yeah, well, listen, man. Things are looking up. They're one of those teams exceeding expectations. I mean, our Giants keep winning. And
0: That's what shocks me.
1: Jameis Winston.
0: I love Jameis Winston. Is one of my favorite speakers.
1: Yes.
0: That dude is an absolute show every time he's on, and he says the greatest stuff, and he's full of so much energy, and he throws a lot of interceptions, which I appreciate for a quarterback for the Giants.
1: If Matthew McConaughey ever wants to quit doing those Lincoln commercials where he eats a bag of edibles and drives around with no script, you give it to Jameis Winston. Because that's when you try to quantify hotness, okay? Yes. That's how hot Matthew McConaughey is. They put him in a car, and he's like, you could buy a rattlesnake, a pair of roller skates, but if your microwave ain't plugged in, he ain't going to do your taxes. And women are like, honey, we're buying a Lincoln. Get me down there.
0: Yeah, he has that. Listen, he can play bongos naked. Oh, wait, he did. He's a sweetheart of a guy, and, you know, I think he's one of the things about him is he's so authentic.
1: Yeah.
0: He is Matthew McConaughey.
1: Yeah.
0: There's one, and you know what his first line ever in a movie was?
1: Is it Dazed and Confused or no? It's that line?
0: It's that line, the first thing he ever said, and I guess he improvised it. I watched the thing where he talked, all right, all right, all right. Bless him. Bless him, and good luck, Jameis, when you get your Lincoln commercial.
1: Well, the second line in the movie he got from my producer, Mikey. He says, you know what I like about high school girls? I keep getting older. They keep staying the same age, which is why Mikey's here and not driving a school bus anymore.
0: Is that Mikey that's in the handcuffs back there?
1: Yeah.
0: Okay.
1: It's an ankle brace.
0: It's an ankle brace.
1: Show some respect.
0: I'm sorry, the ankle monitor.
1: Dean Cain, the last show you were on, which I believe was Million Dollar Pitch with Nicki Minaj.
0: Yes.
1: Nicki Minaj is a good hang.
0: Yeah, she is a good hang. It's for the Small Business Association. I said I'd do it. I said I'd host it. It's kind of a Shark Tank kind of a thing. And they're like, you know, and here, would you host this thing? I said, sure. Who are the judges?
1: Uh-huh.
0: They're like, you know, Joe Jebbia, who just did all America.gov, great designer websites and all Airbnb, billionaire. I was like, that's cool. Grant Cardone, the 10X guy, great guy. He's sort of our Simon Cowell, if you will. And they're like, and Nicki Minaj. And I was like, what? That's yes. I already said yes, but I'll say yes twice now. And bless her. It was a lot of fun to do it. It comes out, I think, October 20th on Amazon Prime Video. It's a good watch. And really what it's about is celebrating what we were talking about.
1: Entrepreneurialism,
0: merit.
1: Can I give you a good spin-off show for
0: please,
1: us?
0: Give it to me.
1: It's so good. Okay, you know, obviously Shark Tank's a thing.
0: Of course.
1: Okay, so this is a lo-fi version. It's called Loan Shark Tank, where people are just pitching us like $400 pitches, $800 pitches.
0: With a 30%, you know,
1: yeah,
0: markup.
1: Yeah, okay.
0: The thing is 30%.
1: The point is we're going to make money, okay?
0: Regardless.
1: But we're not lending out a lot. That's the point, Dean Cain.
0: I like it.
1: I got you on board. We're going to go
0: in.
1: Call some agents. We'll be back after this. Thanks, brother. This is amazing.
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5: Today it'll be mostly cloudy, but later in the evening expect gusty winds with showers and thunderstorms. We'll reach highs today near 70 and drop down to lows around 64. And tomorrow the breezy conditions are going to continue. This is Lisa Marie on the Talk of Pittsburgh, 1320 WJAS.

0: Gang, there it is. Fox Across America with Jimmy Fallon. Shout out to my man, Dean Cain. Played Superman on TV, and he's bouncing around Fox today. I believe he's on Gutfeld tonight, but he also has an invite. He's going to do our show if he ever wants to be on a comedy show. It's a lot. You got a lot of options here. You can do the, you know, the comedy, the commentary. But as we sit here right now having this conversation, we're getting ready to bring in Tom Shalhoub and Brian Kilmeade in the next hour. And they're going to weigh in on the midterms, because something happening in the midterms right now is Jewish voters are fleeing the Democrat Party. These are not my words. This is CNN, clip 15.
1: U.S. House polling among Jewish voters. Look at this. In 2018, Democrats were ahead by 40 points. In 2022, 49 points. Look at this. The average of polls this year, it's just 13 points. It's just 13 points. That is a shift of what? 36 points. 36 points away from the Democrats. Their lead is absolutely tumbled into the Hudson River among Jewish voters. Yes, they are still ahead, but we are talking about historically strong numbers for Republicans among Jewish voters. It definitely seems to me that the developments over the past few years, at least in New York, at least in this polling, has had a huge impact on how Jewish voters say they are going to vote.
0: Wow. So they've just lost 36 points with the Jewish vote. Or as Abdul Al-Sayed is saying, so Mom Donnie leading a round of applause at City Hall. They're like, yeah. My kid, Abdul Al-Sayed, is not an anti-Semite. And if he wins, he promises to represent Michiganders from the river to the sea. These guys are dirtbags. And it's, you know, one of the reasons why MSNBC and CNN lost a considerable amount of Jewish viewership is Fox News is the only people standing up for them. You know, when the college campuses like Harvard, UCLA, USC, all the Ivy League schools are doing all the anti-Semitic garbage, as if Jewish college students are responsible for foreign policy in Israel, number one. But number two, there's not a genocide happening, and any idiot who tells you so should be treated as such. Okay, but what the reality is, if you are a Jewish person here in America, okay, you are, you know, openly and actively targeted by politicians for the first time in forever because we're somehow grouping the actions of Israel with American citizens, which isn't correct, it isn't right, but it's also why the Democrats are down 36 points, okay, as they try to make it about genocide and Israel, but what it's really about is they're lacking intellectual capacity.
2: Life is hard, but it's harder when you're stupid.
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8: Going big, Lisa Brady, Fox News.
9: We have some great rallies.
8: President Trump during a Rose Garden event a short time ago, in between almost daily rallies ahead of the midterm elections.
9: We're going to Michigan big. We're going to Iowa big. We're going to Kansas big. And we got a lot of them left.
8: And he argues they're making a difference in tight races as he urges Republicans to turn out as if he's on the ballot. Vice President J.D. Vance is now in Michigan, where Democratic Senate candidate Abdul Al-Sayed has company on the trail today. Congresswoman Alexandria Ocasio-Cortez holding three town halls with Al-Sayed, who has a one-point lead over Republican Mike Rogers in the latest Fox polling. The FBI says suspicious letters have been sent to election offices and some congressional offices around the country, some containing a suspicious substance, prompting evacuations this week at state election offices in Louisiana and Oklahoma.
10: Federal agencies are investigating the letters and warning recipients to treat the packages as potentially hazardous. A similar threat occurred in 2023, when several election offices were sent envelopes containing fentanyl.
8: Fox's Jared Halpern at the White House, a spokesman for Connecticut Democratic Senator Chris Murphy, just confirming their Hartford office was one intended recipient of a letter that was intercepted. A Pentagon spokesperson says Secretary Hegseth and President Trump spoke ahead of the president's announcement that the execution of the Fort Hood shooter will not be live streamed. Nadal Hassan is still scheduled to be put to death by firing squad December 3rd. For killing 13 soldiers, wounding more than 30 others in 2009. FBI employees fired for their roles in a Trump classified documents investigation are now suing to get their jobs back. They argue the terminations were unlawful acts of political retribution. 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
13: On the Talk of Pittsburgh, 1320 WJAS, I'm Noah Haswell. Here is your top of the hour news. 27-year-old Eugene Jones of Pittsburgh was sentenced yesterday to serve between 12 and 25 years in prison because he shot and killed 45-year-old Andrew Wallace of Millvale on Chauncey Drive on December 25th, 2024. The body of Wallace was found in a wooded area that is along Hahn Road in Shaler Township the next day. Prosecutors confirmed that Wallace and another man went to the Hill District to buy crack cocaine from Jones, and Wallace was eventually hit in the head by gunfire. According to court documents, Jones pleaded guilty to third-degree murder, aggravated assault, and carrying a firearm without a license. Munir Chaudhry and Rachna Anwar, a husband and wife from Pittsburgh, recently pleaded guilty to charges that stem from accusations of them stealing food benefits and turning them into profits. They were sentenced to 7 years of probation, and according to Pennsylvania Attorney General Dave Sunday, the couple used fraudulent cards 834 times at Sam's Club, Giant Eagle, and Tom Friday's Market across 4 years, starting in 2021. A 16-year-old boy who was crossing Brighton Road at Benton Avenue in the Brighton Heights neighborhood at around 7 a.m. yesterday was hit by a school van. Medics took him to UPMC Children's Hospital to be evaluated. And former Pittsburgh Steelers quarterback Terry Bradshaw announced that he is now cancer-free after he received two separate diagnoses for cancer in 2022 in a recent interview with Good Morning America co-host Michael Strahan. However, comments made by Bradshaw in a separate interview with NBC News Daily confirmed that the future of his career in broadcasting is close to being over. That's your top of the hour news for now. From the McClellan's Contracting and Roofing Studios, I'm Noah Haswell on the Talk of Pittsburgh, 1320 WJS.
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15: 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Pittsburgh weather.
16: Today it'll be mostly cloudy, but later in the evening expect gusty winds with showers and thunderstorms. We'll reach highs today near 70 and drop down to lows around 64. And tomorrow the breezy conditions are going to continue. This is Lisa Marie on the Talk of Pittsburgh, 1320 WJAS.

0: 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It's Fox Across America with Jimmy Failla.
1: Oh, you're damn right it is. And if the band sounds fired up, it's because they have good reason to be. Okay, a lot of things to do with the midterms right now. That food fight going on out in Texas. Abdul al-Sayed reacting probably favorably to the news that Jewish voters are abandoning the Democrat Party. But if there's anybody that can restore order at the tippy top of a radio hour and make sense of it all, it is the Fox News contributor who is here on behalf of a brand new documentary, Houdini, Back from the Dead.
2: Yeah.
1: I am talking about His Excellency, Tom Shalhoub. Calm down, ladies. Good to see you.
2: Yes.
1: Ladies, calm. Security, hold them back. Hold them back.
2: Look at this. Can they see me on the video feed?
1: That's sheesh.
2: Yeah. I mean, I got my...
1: If they haven't been blinded by the light already.
2: I look like an Obama bro now because I got the suit with no tie. Don't I? This like...
1: good to see you. Nice. And more importantly, it's, you know, obviously the news of the day is you've got this huge documentary out. We have politics to get to. But we should also acknowledge you're on Fox News Saturday night this weekend.
2: That's right.
1: That is a big damn deal. You know, you're on with Madison Allworth, NFL Hall of Fame kicker Nick Lowry.
2: Oh, yeah.
1: Who's that? I think he was at Taylor Swift's wedding. We got to get some dirt out of him.
2: Oh, yeah, definitely.
1: And then Julie Banderas is coming by.
2: Oh, so that's like going to be a party.
1: I know, but it's because that one horny Greek limo driver, I need to calm that guy down. Because he's always like, when are you having Banderas? I want a Banderas on the show. I'm like, oh, it's great. Okay. She's busy. She's got kids. She does things.
2: Yes.
1: She can't just come over. You know, you could Google this woman. He's like, not the same.
2: So. It's amazing. You know, it's amazing that for someone who's on the air, like she does so much live TV, mm-hmm. right? Mm-hmm. And yet, you got to bleep her more than anybody on your show.
1: The only person more bleeped than Banderas is the president. Other than that, though, we're good to go. So give me this off the top, because we need escapism. I've done a lot of political food fighting today. Okay, this Houdini doc, okay, is, I mean, it's all things Houdini, essentially. And Justin has even volunteered to play us a bit of the trailer. Would you humor me and listen to the trailer?
2: I would love it.
1: All right, pretend you've never heard this before. Take it away,
3: I've escaped handcuffs, straitjackets, prisons, even being buried alive. But eventually, one thing caught me. Death. Until now. Through the magic of artificial intelligence, I will return. Ooh. No smoke. No mirrors. The world called me the greatest escape artist who ever lived. Now, watch my last performance. On the 100th anniversary of my passing, I will do the impossible. No stage, no locks, no hidden keys. Just me, returned from the grave to tell you my story in my own words. I'm Harry Houdini. Watch my greatest illusion ever. Only on Fox Nation.
1: So I should point out to the audience, this is also an AI Tom Shalhoub joining us in studio.
2: Imagine that.
1: So
2: who would need it?
1: AI Houdini, Back from the Dead.
2: Yeah.
1: I'm so fascinated by the Houdini story that I will be into this.
2: Yes, it's a three-part documentary, okay? Mm-hmm. And it's like that, you know, what are your favorite historical documentaries? I keep referring to this, my all-time favorite was the Men Who Built America. Did you ever see that?
1: Yeah, come on.
2: Yeah, so this is similar to that in that we're retelling historical events, and it's all based on real stuff, real source material, his diaries, recorded information, because there was stuff that was filmed. He was in the film business for a while. And so you've got the characters of him, his brother, his wife. You heard that voice. That's not an AI voice. That's an actor, okay?
1: Oh, okay?
2: So there are actor portrayals, and then some of the characters they had, they did what you call motion capture, and then they would base the AI on that.
1: Oh, it was like in a video game. That's they do in a video game. That's pretty rad.
2: But every image in the documentary, three-part series, first time ever, every single image is AI generated.
1: Wow. Yeah. Tom Shalhoub is from the future.
2: Yeah.
1: I think that's rad. It's why I want you to know I'm so interested, is my first family trip to Niagara Falls, they have a Houdini Museum. They used to have him running that big windy street right there.
2: Right.
1: And he had like old handcuffs and stuff and things he used.
2: Yes.
1: And it really is a fascinating character, because people from that era have lore. because not everything is documented and because it has been generations. Whereas nowadays, anyone who does anything interested in this moment, we have photo documented and video documented every second of it.
2: Yeah.
1: You know, I think there's mystery to that part of America. And that's where I think I said at the top of the hour, this is a good escape for the listener because everything else is just clips of James Tallarico saying God's a woman.
2: You know what I mean? Exactly. And a time when, I mean, the we know people who become celebrities these mm-hmm. days on social media. Mm-hmm. You're able to just do your thing and put it out to everyone. Back in those days, to become a celebrity, I mean, Houdini was one of the big ones, right? Mm-hmm. We're talking about like Chaplin, mm-hmm. Houdini.
1: Yeah, a one-word. Yes. A one-word celebrity.
2: Right. And everyone and his brother was a magician back then. The mm-hmm. vaudeville theaters were all over the place. So to reach the level of prominence, to be the most famous magician ever, I would mm-hmm. think that's yeah. safe to say, right? That's Houdini. That you've got to be outside of the box a little bit. So he would take these illusions one step further than everybody else. Mm-hmm. And so he was kind of a P.T. Barnum figure like that. Yeah. And, a bit of a head case. I'm sure. His wife features prominently in this documentary because she had a whole lot of problems because her husband was, he's a crazy person.
1: Yeah.
2: You know, mm-hmm. he's hard to deal with. And so he was always trying to push the envelope and he almost died several times. And so it's kind of interesting looking into some of the marriage struggles that they have.
1: Yeah, yeah.
2: The girls were like that, Jimmy. The domestic side of Houdini.
1: Yeah, they got to him. Because it doesn't. That's probably why he wanted to be sawed in half.
2: Yeah.
1: Get enough of that. Take out the garbage. Somebody pass me the saw. No,
2: that's right. The magician is like, oh, now I will saw a woman in half. Wow, what made you think of that?
1: How did that trick become popular?
2: The disappearing woman. She's gone.
1: I was just in Clearwater. The head of Scientology did one of those. <That's> right. They haven't seen her in 20 years.
2: That's right.
1: We're talking to the great Tom Shalhoub, the documentary, Houdini, Back from the Dead, streaming now on Fox Nation. You wouldn't want to miss it. I love, okay, it's the other thing about Houdini, is he is one of those fascinating characters where he did rise to a level of fame where probably half of the things I believe about him aren't true.
2: Yeah.
1: Half of the things I don't believe are true are. You know, and I think this is a good opportunity for people to get historical clarity. Remember that?
2: Yep.
1: I like historical clarity.
2: And it's actually in there. They show, I mean, he was a liar, a professional liar.
1: Yeah.
2: Because when he would say, I'm going to get out of these handcuffs and chains, and he was, chained up in a straitjacket many times and hung upside down, yeah. From
1: a water tank. Yeah,
2: yes.
1: Whatever.
2: He would say, and I'm going to do it without any keys or whatever. But of course, he did have keys. Mm-hmm. He put them in his mouth. He put mm-hmm. them in the other place.
1: Okay, you know? Fair. Yeah, yeah, yeah. His back pocket. Yeah.
2: Yes. And so it was all trickery. Uh-huh. And so when he would say, I'm going to do it without this, it was all lies. But watching how he created those lies and made it look yes. realistic is the fascinating part.
1: Which brings us to O's the Mentalist. I'm kidding. We love O's.
2: Yeah.
1: But I know.
2: I don't understand. You've had him on the show, right?
1: Yeah. And he almost comes off like a witch.
2: It's unbelievable. I don't know how he... I used to do magic.
1: Yeah.
2: I know how a lot of these tricks are done. I don't know how O's does it.
1: That's fascinating. Well, one of the things he says to his credit is, and maybe he's just trying to absolve himself of being a witch and getting burnt at the stake, but he says the thing about watching a really good magician is he will leave you believing you saw magic.
2: Yeah.
1: Which is his way of saying it's not magic. I'm just not telling you how I do it.
2: Yeah.
1: Or is he just a witch who's trying to human shield himself from the, because the tricks are out to lunch.
2: They're out to lunch.
1: He did one on my show, okay, with Jenny, where he wanted her to think of someone she knew before I met her, okay,
2: yeah.
1: that I'd never met.
2: Right.
1: And just put it in your head. And just keep that somewhere. And when we come on the air, I'll talk to you about it. You don't have to write it down. You don't have to put it on a pad. You don't have to give me a note or anything. Okay? And he was able to deduce the spelling of the name based on her thinking in her head.
2: Yeah.
1: He's like, all right, so what did you refer to this person as? Say their name in your head. And she did.
2: Yeah.
1: And he's like, oop, first name was short. You did it really quick. Second name, he goes, Coach Scarpella. And she started crying on the TV set. She's like, how would you know that?
2: Yeah. I've seen him do that.
1: Yes, yeah.
2: That same kind of trick.
1: Yeah, yeah, yeah.
2: All right. I've seen him do it dozens of times. Okay. Now, what's your theory? Because I think when he tries to convince you that he's looking at,
1: you're counting letters.
2: Yes. And That's got to be a lie.
1: Yeah, you must be mouthing it without knowing you are or something. I don't know. But I will tell you this. One of those times I was filling on the five around like a holiday, he did a trick like that to Rosanna Scotto. And it was like, who was the first guy you dated in high school?
2: Yeah.
1: And he guessed it. And you could tell, like, she was not only blown away that she guessed it, but she was kind of swooning over the guy.
2: Yeah, yeah.
1: It's like, oh, she should do that.
2: Right.
1: I'm like, why is Rosanna smoking a cigarette during the commercial break? But there's something to it. And all of these people, this is why the Houdini thing is so interesting to me, is they are inspired by him. Whoever the big guy is, and whatever the medium is, he's the one that makes a million people want to get into comedy. You know what I mean? Like,
2: yeah.
1: or magic in this case. Like Rodney D spawns a generation of comics in the 80s, you know? So is Houdini the Rodney D of magic, except he got some respect? He didn't get no respect.
2: Well, I think so. And he was also like I mentioned that The Men Who Built America, that documentary, mm-hmm. because the great titans, what they used to call the robber barons,
1: yeah, yeah.
2: you know, they broke rules and they did things in a kind of an aggressive way. And when things didn't go the way they wanted, they would change. So it's always fascinating to look at that kind of character. And so the amazing thing about Houdini, as a kid, I would buy the magic books, the Houdini books, things like that. So I knew a certain amount about Houdini, but I didn't know some of the curveballs that happened in his career. Like he was a music hall magician. He was a vaudeville magician. Then when the film came in, mm-hmm. when Hollywood came in, people stopped going to these vaudeville shows. They started going to the movies.
1: Yeah.
2: So he went Hollywood. He went and he signed a contract and he started making films. And so he had several years he was on this career trajectory to try to be kind of the Charlie Chaplin of magic. Yeah. So he would use his illusions in the films and things like that. Anyway, didn't work out. You know, he didn't become a movie star. His contract ran out and then he had to go back to the magic. So he had to make it even bigger now because he was competing with film. So it's watching a guy change. He had that kind of entrepreneurial quality. He wasn't going to give up. He always wanted to go to the next thing. And it's just amazing to me because, frankly, I'm not that ambitious, you know? I landed here at Fox News and I was like, oh, great. I don't have to travel
1: awesome.
2: Anymore.
1: Let's this is Let's get it done here. What do you need to do? A little TV hit? A little something on the radio? I'll be there.
2: Yeah.
1: Tom Shalhoub and no Houdini. Well, that's funny, though, because then Houdini, with all of those evolutions of character, might have even inspired the last line of Rocky IV. If I can change and you can change, everybody can change.
4: Oh, yeah.
1: I wonder if Stallone credits him for that.
2: I mean, he probably should.
1: If he does any better.
2: Yeah.
1: You know what I mean?
2: Exactly.
1: What's up with Ivan Drago, by the way? So Dolph Lundgren was here. He did the Saturday Night Show with us. He's fought Rocky, Sylvester Stallone, and Jean-Claude Van Damme. They're both 5'2".
2: Like, I know.
1: You're like, come on, Drago. Do you fight anybody in the 6 foot range?
2: And how tall is he?
1: He's listed as 6'5".
2: Yeah. And so did they make amends for that in the film? Because when you're boxing, you can't have a shorty against a tallie, right?
1: Yeah, it's a
2: problem. They mention that in the film? Did they do something about that? Or
1: I he didn't say that they adjusted. Like, I'm sure Stallone was in platforms.
2: Yes,
1: is my guess, because they don't get a lot of foot shots.
2: Right.
1: But he said that, you know, and Stallone admits to being on a lot of steroids for Rocky IV. He was hopped up and nuts.
2: Yeah.
1: And he wanted Drago to punch him for real. So Dolph Lundgren wound up getting an uppercut in the chest that bruised his heart. And he spent 5 days in a hospital in California. He was flown in a low-altitude helicopter flight. That it's a known story now.
2: And that's Rocky IV?
1: Yes. It's a known story now. It just wasn't a known story at the time. But one would also argue he suffered a concussion based on the script he wrote for Rocky V. You know, we don't know if that's true. But if you've ever seen the Tommy Gunn Rocky, you're like, they need an annulment for this one.
2: Yeah.
1: You know, but you know what nobody wants a redo of? Houdini.
2: Houdini.
1: Back from the Dead. You can watch that as a warm-up for Tom Shalhoub on Fox News Saturday night. That's what you do. You go home tonight. You watch the Fox Nation.
2: Yep.
1: You know what I mean? You probably want to rewatch it tomorrow because it's that good. I mean, you got an SMAI Houdini.
2: It is good. And are you skeptical, Jimmy? Because there's a lot of people, they don't want to hear about this AI stuff.
1: Yeah, yeah.
2: And I'm pumping it up and talking about how this is great technology. But they see social media. Mm-hmm. And they see the AI videos and they look, you know, fake to them.
1: Yeah.
2: And so people just think AI bad.
1: Yeah.
2: But I don't blame them for thinking that. But what do you think when you see AI imagery? Does it kind of make you feel like, oh, I don't like this. This is fake or what?
1: No, because the Maduro capture, the Maduro raid, changed the game on AI because there were so many videos that day of like Trump in the tracksuit dancing around, yeah. Maduro, stuff like that. And it made me realize that there is that higher level of AI available, which is what we shot with here on the Fox Nation doc.
2: Yep.
1: A lot of the internet stuff is just quickly rushed into production. You know, you can make incredible stuff. So
2: have you played around with any of the image generators?
1: Yes. Image generating is easy. It's the motion that becomes, challenging because you've got to prompt it. You've got to continuously prompt it.
2: Yeah.
1: It's prompt craft.
2: Yes.
1: But something somebody told me really quick, we got a minute, a little less than a minute, but this is worth saying, is that it's going to really change Hollywood because the screenwriter, his vision can now be implemented as is. If he can do the prompt cramped, it's like a screenwriter becomes a director in Hollywood now.
2: Yes.
1: So that's pretty rad.
2: Yes. I think it's very interesting. And the thing is that everything we're seeing now is almost like they're maxing out on the imagery.
1: Yeah.
2: You're going to be able to do this in a very subtle way in the future.
1: Mm-hmm.
2: And so you don't need the overkill.
1: Yeah.
2: You could use it in terms of just enhancing a photograph or changing a location.
1: Yeah.
2: And so I think that people can calm down, and in the future, this will be a very artistic thing to work with.
1: It's going to happen. It's not all going to be horses going off diving boards, doing a triple backflip and landing in a pool.
2: Yes.
1: That was just the litmus test of your intelligence, you know? And a lot of us were failing. Because I was like, look at this horse, bro!
2: Oh, man. Yeah.
1: You get tricked. Folks, Houdini's back from the dead, and Tom Shalhoub will be back on Fox News Saturday night this weekend. Good stuff.
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12: Today it'll be mostly cloudy, but later in the evening expect gusty winds with showers and thunderstorms. We'll reach highs today near 70 and drop down to lows around 64. And tomorrow the breezy conditions are going to continue. 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

0: Voice America with Jimmy Fallon. One more day in New York City, and I am out to Colorado Springs, Colorado, for a hot one at the Pikes Peak Event Center Saturday night. A handful of tickets left, foxcrossamerica.com. Then the following week, if you're listening on KSRO, we're going to be out in Santa Rosa, California. Hot damn. That is a banger, October 24th. And then we're heading to Grand Junction, Colorado, Indianapolis, Oklahoma City, and Concord, New Hampshire wraps up the 2026 touring schedule. 2027 dates on sale right now. We're going to be at Durango in Las Vegas to kick off the tour. Sounds like Dean Cain's coming to hang out February the 6th. Following weekend at the Flynn up in Burlington, Vermont on the 13th. Then we're going to Lexington, Kentucky, Boise, Idaho. We're literally going everywhere, okay? In terms of the shows, they're all on sale, foxacrossamerica.com. In the very next segment, one man who I think is better at distilling politics in a relatable fashion than any who's ever lived. That man's name is Jimmy Fallon. But he's going to be joined by Brian Kilmeade, who is coming by to have a chit-chat about the midterms, some of his more controversial takes about the Republican Party. And I don't doubt he might even bring up a book, because every time I see Kilmeade, he's writing a book. Like, every single, there's always something going on. So he's going to be on Hoarders someday with all the books he's written. But we'll get into the QVC portion of that later in the interview. Brian Kilmeade coming by to talk Trump after this on Fox Across America.
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3: On the Talk of Pittsburgh, 1320 WJAS. I'm Noah Haswell. Here is your bottom of the hour news. 27-year-old Eugene Jones of Pittsburgh was sentenced yesterday to serve between 12 and 25 years in prison because he shot and killed 45-year-old Andrew Wallace of Millvale on Chauncey Drive on December 25th, 2024. Organizers of the Pittsburgh Irish Festival launched a $200,000 fundraising campaign called Keep the Tradition Alive this week because the festival is facing things like rising operational expenses, and you can donate by clicking on the link on our website at 1320wjas.com. And the NFL recently said that it is continuing forward with plans for the October 25th game between the Pittsburgh Steelers and the New Orleans Saints in Paris, even with ongoing protests in France over school conditions in the recent weeks. And that's your bottom of the hour news for now. From the McClellan's Contracting and Roofing Studios, I'm Noah Haswell on the Talk of Pittsburgh, 1320 WJAS.
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1: Pittsburgh weather.
13: Today it'll be mostly cloudy, but later in the evening expect gusty winds with showers and thunderstorms. We'll reach highs today near 70 and drop down to lows around 64. And tomorrow the breezy conditions are going to continue. This is Lisa Marie on the Talk of Pittsburgh, 1320 WJAS.

0: 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It's Fox Across America with Jimmy Failla.
1: Bang, there it is. Back in action. Trying to cover the midterms with a straight face. It's not easy. Kamala Harris has been making the rounds. She wants to run for president again. That's a real thing.
2: No, God! No, God, please, no! No! No!
1: Here is Kamala, and you know she's serious about running again. Why? Because if you want to be popular in the Democratic Party, you've got to bash the Jews. Here she is, doing a double-double, taking out Joe Biden and Israel in the same time, saying that Biden should have done more to stop Israel, which is straight clown stuff. Clip 26.
3: Most recently, the failure to use our leverage to curtail the Israeli government's horrific conduct in the war in Gaza. Both under the current administration, which offers Netanyahu a blank check, and our administration before, where we should have acted sooner and more forcefully.
1: So that's Kamala, okay, telling you straight up that Netanyahu is somehow overdone it. They don't like the overzealous response, as if that really applies. Guys, Hamas paraglided into Israel, killed 2,000 civilians. Okay, the fact that they don't like how poorly the war has gone for them since then doesn't make Netanyahu the bad guy. Netanyahu was actually observing a ceasefire and a religious holiday on the day Hamas came in there, killed everybody, and then paraded it all over social media. But Kamala, because she is a completely empty vessel, like an actual sociopath,

0: knows the difference between Israel and Hamas. Like when people yell free Palestine, do you know who Palestine is ruled by? Hamas. Israel is not in charge of Palestine. They don't rule. They're not the ones canceling elections in Palestine or Gaza anyway. It is Hamas. Okay, they want to kill the Jewish people. They're not interested in a two-state solution. Those aren't even my words. Those are Bill Clinton's words. Okay, here's Bill Clinton talking about a two-state solution.
1: The only time Yasser Arafat didn't tell me the truth was when he promised me he was going to accept the peace deal.

0: given the Palestinians a state on 96% of the West Bank and 4% of Israel, and they got to choose where the 4% of Israel was. All this was offered, and they said no. And I think part of it is that Hamas did not care about a homeland for the Palestinians. They wanted to kill Israelis and make Israel uninhabitable. Well, I got news for them. They were there first. Before there was, their faith existed.
1: See, that is the God's honest truth. There was a time in the Democratic Party where you could tell the truth. Israel was there first. They lived in that land before the faith you know as Islam even existed. Straight up. Okay. And the reason this has become such a forefront issue is Kamala is campaigning in Michigan. She campaigned for Abdul al-Sayed. He is catering to a faction of people who hate Israel. Okay, that's why we've gotten such a big controversy surrounding his ties to the Muslim Brotherhood. And the fact that he says he doesn't have any is what Abdul al-Sayed keeps saying when he gets asked. Okay, but to their credit, NBC called him out on this. Okay, after the fact. He did an interview with Kristen Welker. And he was like, no, I have no ties. Okay, but as it turns out, obviously his sister has tweeted quite extensively about the mother working with the Muslim Brotherhood and talked quite extensively about his father's works and his alignments just the same. Here is an NBC follow-up package on Abdul al-Sayed. Let's start with clip 30.
2: For Michigan voters who are hearing those attacks against you, who are looking to separate fact from fiction, can you set the record straight about whether you or your family have any ties to the Muslim Brotherhood?
3: No, but let's talk about this.
2: No, you don't have any ties.
3: No.
2: And your family doesn't.
3: No.
1: What? Come on.
4: You were lying your ass off.
1: Family has all kinds of ties. We're going to play the follow-up here. But understand, the reason NBC had to do this is because Elon Musk bought Twitter. What do you mean, Jimmy? It's because Kristen Welker asked, do you have any ties to the Mother Brotherhood? He was like, no. And she just moved on. But everyone who saw that clip on Twitter was like, this isn't journalism. He's just accepting it. You know what I'm saying? Like, imagine police conducting investigations that way. You find a guy with a bag of lime in the trunk and a shovel. And you're like, do you know anything about that missing jogger? No. All right, well, drive safe out there. There's a lot of crazies on the road these days. Be careful. Okay, that's Kristen Welker's attempt at journalism. Tied to the Mother Brotherhood? No. She doesn't go, what about the tweets from your sister? What about the people who've bundled money for your campaign? What about the ongoing association with Hassan Piker? There's no follow-up. But NBC caught so much hell on social media that they wanted to offer their own clarification to the story. Here it is, clip 31.
5: These tweets have emerged now. Had an amazing talk with my mom about her activism in the Muslim Brotherhood during the early 70s while she was in college. Hashtag respect. My family has long been an MB. Let me finish. Praying for all my family that supports the MB in Egypt. Can you just explain it?
3: Yeah, Tom, it's funny to me. I was born in 1984, right, down the street in Rochester Hills. I was raised here in Michigan, went to the University of Michigan, rebuilt the health department in this city, led the health department in this county. And you want to ask me about what was happening in Egypt in 1970? Are you serious?
5: I get it, but you were asked a question.
3: This is kind of like this is kind of like the same. Yeah, I'm telling you, like, I have no ties. We have no ties. Like,
5: so your mother had no ties.
3: I have never had these conversations with my mother. I wasn't raised.
5: So you
3: by
5: were,
3: my mother.
5: You were unaware.
3: But I'm just telling you that, like, okay, you're using hearsay evidence from a tweet. It's just not serious. It's just not serious.
5: But you've also gone after the president for truthfulness. You've also gone after the president for truthfulness. So when people ask you a question, they all do expect the truth.
3: And do you think are you insinuating that somehow I was lying?
5: I don't know. That's why I'm asking.
3: And I'm telling you I was not.
1: Wow.
6: You are so full of shit.
1: So his sister tweets about the mom being tied to the Muslim Brotherhood. Sister tweets about their people in the family that support the Muslim Brotherhood. Okay, and he gets on TV and is like, my name is Paul and this is between y'all. I don't know what you're talking about. And it's become a big liability, but it's an asset just the same. Okay, there was a time when being tied to a Muslim Brotherhood that wanted to eradicate Jewish people from this earth would be considered a disqualifier. But in the modern Democratic Party, this is something that makes you more popular. That's why Kamala Harris is out there saying, Biden should have got tougher with Israel. Okay, but she wasn't saying that in office. Why? Because that's not where the political expediency was. The old Bob Dylan line, you don't need to be a weatherman to know which way the wind blows. That's Kamala Harris, a completely

0: empty vessel. Tell her how to think and she'll think it. Okay, that's the biggest challenge right now. Do you remember her talking about the border? I mean, do you listen to any of these Democratic policies? I think Charles Barkley summed them up the best.
1: I think that's some of the stupid shit I've ever heard.
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11: 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Pittsburgh weather.
12: Today it'll be mostly cloudy, but later in the evening expect gusty winds with showers and thunderstorms. We'll reach highs today near 70 and drop down to lows around 64. And tomorrow the breezy conditions are going to continue. So this is Lisa Marie on the Talk of Pittsburgh, 1320 WJA.

0: goddamn deal. And I know that. That's the first thing he said when he walked into my studio.
1: Which is my catchphrase.
0: Yeah, I'm a big damn deal.
1: Right.
0: And he kind of is. He's a number one New York Times bestselling author who has a new workout called Uniting the States. Six crucial moments that forged the American miracle. Brian Kilmeade back on the show. The crowd goes wild. Good to see you.
1: Good to see you.
0: Now, for the people who haven't seen the previews of Uniting the States, and they talk extensively about these six moments that changed the course of history, I was interested to see that number one was the launch of my TV show.
1: Which was, yeah.
0: It
1: was,
0: I thought it'd be four or five.
1: Well, I did, there was a push to make it three.
0: Yeah, yeah.
1: But I said, if it's going to be in, it's got to be one.
0: Yeah, I felt like there was a lot of outside pressure on, because we have the kind of relationship where you could have put me third, and I wouldn't have been upset. And,
1: which brings me to the theme of the book, George Washington, overrated.
0: Yeah.
1: So that's really, I'm creating a bit of an uproar.
0: The point of the book is to restore order in a lot of these historical debates. You know what I mean?
1: I mean, are we tired of seeing statues going to the river?
0: Yeah.
1: Are we tired of seeing Teddy Roosevelt in North Dakota when he should be in Manhattan?
0: Yeah, what are we talking about here?
1: Right.
0: And it is. It's so crazy. And you and I have got a pretty good preview of the Teddy Roosevelt Museum out there in North Dakota.
1: We did.
0: And let's stay on message.
1: Been there twice. Yeah.
0: Let's stay on message. Yeah. But the point is, I feel like America should be taking a mandatory refresher course right now.
1: We would. I just don't understand. It's so easy. If you want to change America, this is why I would never get rid of the Department of Education. Mm-hmm. I would say, hey guys, third grade, 7th grade, 11th grade, mm-hmm. American history.
0: Yeah.
1: This is rough. You could do ad lib and show your personality, but this is the curriculum.
0: Yeah.
1: And then there's certain things that just universal.
0: Yeah.
1: Big school, small school, private school, that's it. It doesn't sell the story, tell the story.
0: Yeah, that's a great point, is that people are lacking perspective on such a profound level. Because they really aren't in on it. Like, you know, we know this. We came up in a better generation. I know it partially because I drove a cab and you pick up a lot of people from another side of the world that are like, God, you guys are so lucky.
1: Right.
0: And then they turn on a TV here in America and everybody's a bunch of privileged idiots, you know?
1: Do you know, if you travel more than me, mm-hmm. but overseas,
0: yeah.
1: evidently the most anti-American channels are the most anti-American channels. And we watch the BBC here, yeah. we get everything. Almost everything's negative about America.
0: Yeah.
1: So we get the best story, and they just try to run it into the ground. And the first time there was pushback was the World Cup.
0: Yeah.
1: World Cup was like, okay, we didn't try to be in our best behavior.
0: Yeah.
1: We just were here.
0: Yeah.
1: And they're like, this place is amazing. Why don't we know that? I don't know. Someone's working against us. We have the worst publicist ever.
0: Ever. What Brian Kilmeade is saying is we need to open up a Buc-ee's in Paris.
1: Right. I guess.
0: Hopping around the globe a little bit more. But it's a fascinating book. And the one thing that I think is great about this, when we talk about perspective and the founding and everything along the way, is I don't think people take enough pride in what a good underdog story America is. Because we are the most dominant superpower. So most people are joining this conversation in Rocky III. Okay, he's got like a robot. A Harley, there's statues of him. He's fighting wrestlers for fun.
1: Right.
0: They don't realize we got here on the backs of Rocky fighting Spider Rico. You know what I'm saying?
1: Which is the club fight that
0: yes,
1: he was in.
0: Club fighting Rocky.
1: Yeah. Right. When Rocky was too caught up in the work in the docks.
0: Yeah, yeah.
1: Disappointing.
0: Breaking thumbs.
1: You know what? I feel horrible because I pride myself on living my life off of Rocky movies. You just put me to shame. And that was 100% accurate. 100%. Because what happened to Rocky in Rocky III? He got civilized. Yeah. That's the problem.
0: Yeah.
1: Why did Mr. T lose at the end? He got civilized.
0: Yes,
1: that's
0: he
1: the
0: did.
1: Problem.
0: Yeah.
1: Who was Mr. T in real boxing lore?
0: Mm-hmm.
1: Sonny Liston.
0: Yeah, yeah, that's supposed to be.
1: Right, he was the criminal.
0: East St. Louis badass.
1: They told Floyd Patterson, Customato, of course, people. Customato was heavyweight champion.
0: Mike Tyson's trainer.
1: Floyd Patterson, he was 198 pounds.
0: Yeah.
1: And Customato's job was to protect him.
0: Uh-huh.
1: And as soon as Liston became the number one contender, he told Patterson, you will never fight him. Patterson insisted on fighting him. It still looks like Stallone was following them around right in that script. What did Mick say to Rocky?
0: Yeah.
1: You will not fight him.
0: Yeah.
1: No way.
0: Yeah, imagine that. We're talking to Brian Kilmeade about his new book, Uniting the States. It doesn't have as many Rocky references as this conversation.
1: Right.
0: But you'll be thinking of them as you read it.
1: Right. So what I tried to do is, mm-hmm. so I did 72 What Made America Great episodes,
0: yep.
1: 45 minutes each. And I have a special on this. It took 8 months to shoot. We went to the exact spots at all six locations. These guys at Fox Nation, you know that they're phenomenal. Mm-hmm. It's right now posted. So the whole book's in 50 minutes, mm-hmm. 304 pages. Mm-hmm. So I just wanted to knock it down to six stories that help tell the American story on year 250. 50. Yeah. So I try to do, you know, it's not, I'm writing for Jimmy Failla. I'm not writing for the Oxford professor.
0: Yeah, so what he's saying is, like, he's writing for the guys who might not know Thomas Jefferson, but know George Jefferson.
1: Right.
0: You know what I mean? That's who we're after here.
1: Again, that's a put down on your part, and then you wrote me into it.
0: I did.
1: Now I'm putting you down by what you said. Now I look like the bad guy.
0: No, but this will move product, because people want to know that this book is at my level.
1: Right. And how George Jefferson got rich off dry cleaners is another whole episode. I mean, how could you change location? How good was that dry cleaner?
0: It's one of the things that made America great, is right. George Jefferson's dry cleaning business.
1: It just went right up to the top.
0: I love this. Well, the one guy that interests me, because I read about him and actually did forget everything, is Daniel Shays.
1: So interesting you brought that
0: I
1: up.
0: I could tell you so much about Daniel Shays if I had a radio show 15 years ago, 10, 20 years ago. I don't know a lot about Daniel Shays.
1: Are you being serious?
0: Yeah, I'm not kidding.
1: All right, so I thought the Whiskey Rebellion and the Shays Rebellion were the exact same thing. I just thought it happened after the Lunar. I didn't think it was a big deal.
0: That's where my head is at, yeah.
1: So what I did, as I talked to all these historians, you'll see them all over the specials, from Douglas Brink to John Meacham, all these guys, and Walter Isaacson. And I go, okay, these are my six. I got two of them said to me, don't undersell Shays Rebellion. Take a look.
0: Mm-hmm.
1: And then I saw James Madison's quote, and I'll paraphrase it. Daniel Shays and his rebellion did more to aid the movement to write the Constitution than any other single event.
0: Wow.
1: Because he was an ensign, came in unknown, war's on, I want to fight. The guy was fearless and ferocious. He rose right up the ranks, ends up the upper echelon of the army, and Lafayette was so impressed with him, he said, take my sword, you are a warrior for all generations. And he goes, no big deal, I just want to be a farmer.
0: Wow.
1: He goes to be a farmer, gets his piece of land with other farmers, but they're outvoted predominantly by the shopkeepers and the merchants and the other politicians, and they have no say. So what do farmers do, especially back then? They say, okay, give me some credit. I'm going to go plant crops. When my crops come in, not only am I going to pay back the loan, then I can live on it the rest of the year. Few bad years, you go into debt. Know what they did? You go into jail.
0: Yeah.
1: So he's in debtor's jail. All the farmers go into debtor's jail. He's a bit of a leader. He said, guys, not doing this. They wouldn't listen. So they blocked the courthouse. Mm-hmm. They don't want to fight.
0: Yep.
1: They blocked the courthouse. After they do this two or three times, the third time, Henry Knox, first Secretary of War, gets a militia together. They get some organization, and they push back. They end up firing on them. Two die. They scatter them. They put them all in jail. They temporarily say, sign an oath to the country, again, we'll let you back, except Shays. They go, you organize it, you're out of this country. Can you believe it?
0: Yeah.
1: So he goes out, but it rattled Washington, because he thought he had this, it reminds me of Godfather 3.
0: Yeah.
1: So Washington's done, he's retired, he's trying to get Mount Vernon going, and knock on the door from Madison and Henry Knox, you hear what happened to Daniel Shays. Yeah, I did. What did he want? He tells him what he wants. They say, General, if we don't write a constitution, the Articles of Confederation are not working, this whole thing's going to come apart. Everything we fought for and died for. And he said, you're the only one that can get this together. And sure enough, Washington gets behind it. All 13 colonies send representatives. They write one of the greatest documents ever written, using the best of the Greek civilization, other great thinkers of his time. And they put together this great document. Mm-hmm. And it was James Madison who gave credit to Daniel Shays.
0: Wow. I did not know.
1: Yeah, I mean, they called the regulators.
0: I just didn't know how consequential it was. And when it comes to the Constitution, George Washington essentially organized the group chat.
1: Yeah.
0: That's amazing.
1: Because he's the only one with the power.
0: He had the standing.
1: No offense, Madison, all these other guys were good, but they had rivals.
0: Well, Madison's like 5'3". He's obviously successful, but I mean, how many successful guys do we know here at Fox who are 5'3" that, you know, nobody takes seriously?
1: He's the only one.
0: Brian's too classy to name names, but it rhymes with Greg Gutfeld.
1: Right.
0: The book that we love, it's called Uniting the States. I consider it a must read, and it's such a good, I understand we're not in December yet, but it is something you should already be buying as a Christmas present, because perspective is how, think about where we would be if a generation of kids right now knew how lucky they were.
1: I know. Like, you know? Put it this way, your kid, your family, your son grows up with money, right?
0: Yeah.
1: You didn't.
0: Yeah.
1: He can never appreciate what it was like paycheck to paycheck. You earned everything, got it?
0: Yeah.
1: So you could never, it's not his fault.
0: Yeah.
1: But when you grow up and well, you have a certain level, you don't know how hard you worked to get there driving a cabbie. Here's the stories, but you didn't feel it.
0: Yeah.
1: So now we owe all these generations into our country. How could you possibly know what the colonists were going up?
0: A lot of people don't realize the Statue of Liberty was selling feet pics 100 years ago.
1: Again, that's a story I didn't know.
0: Yeah.
1: But I should have included
0: it. How it missed the book. It was number 7.
1: No,
0: it didn't make the top 6. It was number 7. I think it's an anti-woman bias, but we'll take that up with a publicist.
1: So I would just say I'm going to be in Red Bank, New Jersey, yep. Friday night. First time I redid the whole show. You know what it's like to redo a show?
0: Yeah, come
1: redid
0: on.
1: Redid the whole thing, United States tour. It's on paper, it's in my head. Hopefully we'll be able to do it.
0: This is not a drill. Get down the Red
1: Count
0: Bank.
1: Count Basie Theater. And then?
0: The great Brian Kilmeade. Then he's going to the Westbury Music Fair.
1: Next day, Saturday night.
0: I will promote this at length tomorrow. The show's over. Pay up, get out. Thanks for this.
1: Thank you.
0: That's great.
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9: A new fight over voter rolls heads to court. I'm Lisa Brady, Fox News. The Trump administration is now suing California election officials after demanding verification of citizenship for some of the voters receiving mail-in ballots, with a deadline that state officials did not meet.
10: 2 days ago, the Department of Justice sent LA County a password-protected thumb drive, and on that drive, a list of names of potential non-citizens sent a vote-by-mail ballot. While it's unclear how many names are on the drive, the DOJ says thousands of potential foreign nationals not eligible to vote have been identified as possible registered voters in California.
9: Fox's Max Gordon. The Justice Department wants a judge to bar the state from counting ballots from people the federal government identifies as likely non-citizens until their status can be confirmed. California's governor calls the issue more dangerous nonsense, accusing the president of losing his grip on reality. President Trump holds tele-rallies later today before heading back on the campaign trail tomorrow.
11: I think we're getting a lot of people elected wherever we go. I think we're getting a lot of people elected.
9: He says he thinks his nearly daily rallies around the country are having a big impact, aiming to boost Republican turnout in tight races, including the Michigan Senate race. Vice President J.D. Vance rallying there today, while Democrat Abdul Al-Sayed holds 3 town hall events with New York Congresswoman Alexandria Ocasio-Cortez.
12: Al-Sayed's running against former Republican Congressman Mike Rogers, who calls Al-Sayed too extreme for Michigan voters, even those in his own party. Several polls show Al-Sayed with a small polling advantage, though largely within the margin of error.
9: Fox's Rich Edson. Multiple agencies, including the FBI, investigating suspicious letters sent to election offices and some congressional offices around the country, some with a suspicious substance, including a powdery substance that forced evacuations this week at state election offices for Louisiana and Oklahoma. 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
1: On the Talk of Pittsburgh, 1320 WJS. I'm Noah Haswell. Here is your top of the hour news. 27-year-old Eugene Jones of Pittsburgh was sentenced yesterday to serve between 12 and 25 years in prison because he shot and killed 45-year-old Andrew Wallace of Millvale on Chauncey Drive on December 25th, 2024. The body of Wallace was found in a wooded area that is along Hahn Road in Shaler Township the next day. Prosecutors confirmed that Wallace and another man went to the Hill District to buy crack cocaine from Jones, and Wallace was eventually hit in the head by gunfire. According to court documents, Jones pleaded guilty to third-degree murder, aggravated assault, and carrying a firearm without a license. Munir Chaudhry and Rachna Anwar, a husband and wife from Pittsburgh, recently pleaded guilty to charges that stem from accusations of them stealing food benefits and turning them into profits. They were sentenced to 7 years of probation, and according to Pennsylvania Attorney General Dave Sunday, the couple used fraudulent cards 834 times at Sam's Club, Giant Eagle, and Tom Friday's Market across 4 years, starting in 2021. A 16-year-old boy who was crossing Brighton Road at Benton Avenue in the Brighton Heights neighborhood at around 7 a.m. yesterday was hit by a school van. Medics took him to UPMC Children's Hospital to be evaluated. And former Pittsburgh Steelers quarterback Terry Bradshaw announced that he is now cancer-free after he received two separate diagnoses for cancer in 2022 in a recent interview with Good Morning America co-host Michael Strahan. However, comments made by Bradshaw in a separate interview with NBC News Daily confirmed that the future of his career in broadcasting is close to being over. That's your top of the hour news for now. From the McClellan's Contracting and Roofing Studios, I'm Noah Haswell on the Talk of Pittsburgh, 1320 WJS.
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5: Pittsburgh weather.
6: Today it'll be mostly cloudy, but later in the evening expect gusty winds with showers and thunderstorms. We'll reach highs today near 70 and drop down to lows around 64. And tomorrow the breezy conditions are going to continue. This is Lisa Marie on the Talk of Pittsburgh, 1320 WJAS.

0: vision of Medicare for all. Can people keep their health care plan if they like their health care plan?
1: Yes.
2: Also, we need to work to, when I get there, I'm going to fight like hell to restore any of the DEI cuts that were made on the federal level.
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2: Yes.
5: Sean Hannity is on right now. And so is his very popular countdown. T-minus 19 days until election

0: behind-the-scenes information on breaking news and more bold, inspired solutions for America.
1: All right, thank you, Scott Shannon. Thanks to all of you for being with us. Write down our toll-free telephone number if you want to be a part of this program. It is 800-941-SHAWN if you want to join us. Well, a new strategy now is A-Block. The new strategy is in full force by the radicalized Democrats, and the new strategy is very simple. It is to lie to the American people, to lie to all of you. And even though they have taken positions all throughout this campaign, they're now taking positions just the opposite. And I've been pointing this out. We first got wind of this shift in strategy from the leader of the squad, really the leader of this DSA movement, I think, nationally. That's why, you know, when people say that, I think probably when they ask who I think the front runner for the 2028 election for Democrats is, I say AOC. I mean, she is the new leader of this movement. I think this Fight the Oligarchy tour was Bernie Sanders handing off the communist mantle of that wing of the party to AOC. And I think it's now grown way beyond even what Bernie ever thought it could be. And it is now the dominant, quote, intellectual base of the Democratic Party. You have either those that outright support the radicalism of the DSA and, you know, eliminate the Senate. You don't choose the president, pack the courts, abolish borders, illegals, amnesty, end all deportation, abolish ICE, defund the Department of War, eliminate cash bail, abolish prisons, police, corporate ownership of public ownership of corporations, wealth tax, Green New Deal. That is, now, there are two groups of people. One, you have those that are the true believers. Two, you have those that are weak and feckless and probably deep down in their hearts know that this new dominance and radicalism that has taken over their party is dangerous to the long-term health and survival of the Democratic Party. They don't want anything to do with it, but they don't have the moral clarity, courage to stand up because they know that they are going to pay a very heavy price. That's why, for example, if you live in the great state of Ohio and you think that Sherrod Brown is not going to go along with the DSA candidates, well, you're wrong. I mean, he's going to be a reliable yes vote for the DSA if they ever got in power in the U.S. Senate, which I'm hoping and praying does not happen. But the new strategy is fully in place. Woke 1.0, crazy. We didn't mean what we said. Now it is on steroids and human growth hormone. Let me give you some examples of this. Let's start in the great state of Texas, where you got cisgender. God is non-binary. Telefrico. A welcome mat at the borders, a vegan campaign in a cattle state, no drilling in an oil state. And I want to go through this slowly, but it's not just him. You got El Sayed, you know, stunned when NBC called him out on his family's relationship to the Muslim Brotherhood. He outright lied and denied it this Sunday. And now we find a Substack article. Actually, it was the Washington Free Beacon that found it. It's now deleted, just like most of his Twitter posts that are now ex posts, but El Sayed was an adjunct professor at Columbia University, wrote an op-ed that urged former President Barack Obama to aid the Muslim Brotherhood and the militants who later overthrew the secular Egyptian government. He said it is in America's interest to support them. All right, and his sisters all over the place supporting this radical now deemed a terrorist organization. It is fascinating to watch, you know, a phenomenon has emerged here where Democrats are literally crushing in every single solitary debate these Democrats because the media is not doing their job. The reason it's so impactful, the reason that Bruce Blakeman that we played yesterday going after Kathy Hochul on how many New Yorkers died because of her sanctuary policies or the 48 times that she raised utility rates. That's like once a month since she's been governor in the state of New York. or her other positions on crime and sanctuary state set status and her failure and bowing down at the altar of Mamdani is because the media in New York is not doing it. The media in Michigan is not confronting Abdul El-Sayed. The media in Texas is not confronting six-gender Talafrico. You know, I've been through this. I've seen this movie before. I've watched this unfold many times. I'll give you an example. I mean, I think besides me and maybe a couple of others, there were very few people when Barack Obama was running for president, Barack Hussein Obama, we affectionately refer to him, nobody did a deep dive into his relationship with the Reverend Jeremiah Wright, you know, Mr. GD America, the Sunday after 9/11, or his relationship with former Weather Underground members Bill Ayers and Bernadine Dorn, the very day, September 11th, 01, that morning before the attack occurred, you know, he was saying he wished the Weather Underground had done more, or what Acorn organizing is, or his love of Saul Alinsky and what an Alinskyite is, or Frank Marshall Davis, or his younger days in the Choom Gang. Nobody wanted to touch it. Nobody wanted to get to the bottom of the Russia hoax. Nobody wanted to get to the bottom of Hillary's, you know, server and the deleted emails that she put on that server. No reasonable prosecutor would prosecute. Nobody wanted to get to the fact that the FISA warrant, they used Hillary Clinton's bought and paid for disinformation dossier. Nobody wanted to get to the fact that career senior intelligence officials determined there was no Russia collusion right after the 2016 election and after a meeting in December of 2016 in Obama's Oval Office with Biden and the likes of Clapper and Brennan and others. And Biden, they all determined, oh, we're just going to forget career professional intelligence and their assessment, and we'll do a new one because it's politically beneficial to us and it'll sabotage the incoming president. But let's just start here. Here's James Talafrico. Joe Biden, this is what he's saying now, failed Texas for not securing the border. Listen.
2: When someone enters our country illegally, and they have no basis to stay, should federal law require that they be removed from our country?
3: So I think Texans understand this issue of immigration better than most people around the country because we live with it. We live with the challenges and we live with the benefits. And I've said before that both political parties have failed us on this issue. Joe Biden failed us during his administration by not securing the border. I remember talking to my colleagues in the state legislature who represent border communities, and they were telling me about the utter chaos along our southern border during the Biden administration. That's unacceptable.
1: Talking to my colleagues, okay, first of all, he never once, we've done a deep dive search, did he ever criticize Biden, and he didn't need to talk to his colleagues. He needed to either go down to the border or just watch my TV show or most TV shows that were showing the border was not closed and was not secure. So, and this is the same guy that told the people in Texas that he wants a welcome mat at our border. And he had no problem with open borders. He even at one point, you know, this is Talafrico saying our southern border should be like our front porch and we can build a pathway to citizenship, the opposite of what we just played, which is what he said last night on fake news CNN. Listen.
4: How do you balance your feelings toward ICE versus the people you would represent who support deporting undocumented immigrants? You have 30 seconds.
3: So my family is from the border. My mom grew up in Laredo, Texas. I feel like Texans understand this issue of immigration more so than people in other states, because we live with it, both the benefits and the challenges. So what I've said is that our southern border should be like our front porch. There should be a giant welcome mat out front and a lock on the door. We can welcome immigrants who want to live the American dream. We can build a pathway to citizenship for those neighbors who have been here making us richer and stronger. And we can keep out people who mean to do us harm.
1: Then he invoked God on another occasion as a reason that we don't need border security. Again, the opposite of what he claimed last night.
5: We've seen this crazy, useless border wall through Big Bend being proposed. When you already have a wall made by God with cliffs and mountain ranges, much better than anything humans could build.
1: Oh, okay, sure. Now, James Talafrico is running a vegan campaign in a cattle state. He also, we've got a 2022 clip of him saying fossil fuels are destroying the planet. It's time to transition from the industry. He is now saying the opposite. Listen.
6: Renewables are more variable, but then fossil fuels are destroying the planet. And so it's like, are those two things on equal footing, right? I guess my only point is I want Texas to be number one in renewables going forward in the 21st century, right? Right now it feels a little bit like we're the, you know, like we're the number one supplier of cassette tapes in 1988, right? It's time to transition because that's not going to last very long. And so I guess I just don't know where the hostility comes from in trying to figure out a safer, cleaner, greener path forward. But
1: safer, greener, he says, fossil fuels are destroying the planet, time to transition from the industry. But that's 2022. What did he say last night? He said two things. He said he will protect the oil and gas jobs in Texas, and he said he would stand up to Democrats if they mess with our oil and gas industry. Which Talafrico do you think is being honest? Here's an example. Again, him last night just flat out lying to the people of Texas. Listen.
5: So I'm campaigning on an all of the above energy strategy that includes oil and gas. I want to protect the good paying oil and gas jobs that support whole families across the state. And I want us to invest in the energy sources of the future, wind and solar and geothermal and hydrogen and batteries, so that we can stay dominant in the energy industry. And so I will stand up to my own party if they mess with our oil and gas industry, and I will stand up to the other party if they mess with renewables, which we've seen in recent years.
1: That's called an election year conversion. I've got another one. This is Talafrico 2021. I oppose voter ID. Listen.
7: Are you okay with voter ID?
5: So voter ID is currently required in the state of Texas. I opposed having to.
7: How about for mail-in ballots? How about having to send your ballot in? Should you have to prove who you are? Because that's what Democrats are opposing.
5: Dude, I just said I oppose voter ID. Currently, it's a law in Texas, but I oppose that law because I think you don't need it.
7: Oppose voter ID?
1: That was him in 2021. This was him last night. Just the opposite. He's lying. Listen.
5: I'll tell you what I am for. I am for fair voter ID. And I say fair because here in Texas, I think that a lot of our voter ID policies are discriminatory. And here's what I mean by that. Some kinds of ID are allowed and other valid forms of ID aren't allowed. So, for instance, when you go to vote here in Texas, you can bring your concealed carry license, mm-hmm. which I'm all for. But a student at a public college or university can't bring their student ID. And so I think that hurts some kind of voters and helps other kind of voters. What I want to see is voter ID that is consistent across the board.
1: Oh, now he wants voter ID. Here's him in 2023 saying protecting kids or their right to have invasive surgery. He said if you stop them, it's Christo-fascism. Listen.
5: You saw it in the anti-LGBTQ legislation, including the bill that would have denied gender-affirming health care to trans children. And then, of course, infamously, we saw it last session with the most extreme abortion ban in the country. All these ideologies stem from this Christo-fascism movement, which essentially, like I said, is just using faith to exercise raw political, social, and economic power.
1: Now, last night, he says he supports a ban on transgender surgery for minors.
8: You had recently stated in a Fox News interview that you would support a national ban on gender-affirming surgeries for transgender youth under the age of 18. Can you provide a little bit more information as to what informs your position on that issue?
5: Yeah, you know, when it comes to minors, when it comes to kids, as a policymaker, I always have to balance two things. One is protecting children and honoring the rights of parents, because I believe that parental rights are sacred and we should trust parents to raise their kids. But if there's something that's going to endanger a child or a minor, certainly something that could cause permanent damage, then I'm always going to try to err on the side of protecting those kids.
1: That would be permanent, and kids can't even buy a beer at the ages we're talking about. But there's old Tallarico, the real Tallarico, and now the, that was woke 1.0 crazy Tallarico. Which one do you think is real? I think it's obvious. I've always said God gave every human being, and I believe he created every human being with their own fingerprint, their own DNA, and he put talent inside the heart of every man, woman, and child on this earth. We do have a propensity towards good and evil. The ultimate in life is finding that talent, your purpose in life, and one of the ways you can help develop that, nurture that, is with a great education, and that's where Regent University comes in, because for 50 years, Regent University has been equipping Christian leaders with high-level academic education, knowledge, and skill that they need to compete, succeed, and fulfill their destiny. 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
0: Sean Hannity.
1: All right, if your phone rings and it's your bank, they know your name, your date of birth, your address. Okay, you trust them. That's a big mistake. Guess what? That wasn't your bank. Before they call, they already know where you live, your relatives' names. Where do they get all this information? 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
2: Pittsburgh weather.
3: Today it'll be mostly cloudy, but later in the evening expect gusty winds with showers and thunderstorms. We'll reach highs today near 70 and drop down to lows around 64. And tomorrow the breezy conditions are going to continue. 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
4: 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Him, Mark Penn, there are a couple of people. David Schoen, not many others. He'll join us coming up, by the way, at the top of the next hour.
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6: On the Talk of Pittsburgh, 1320 WJAS, I'm Noah Haswell. Here is your bottom of the hour news. 27-year-old Eugene Jones of Pittsburgh was sentenced yesterday to serve between 12 and 25 years in prison because he shot and killed 45-year-old Andrew Wallace of Millvale on Chauncey Drive on December 25th, 2024. Organizers of the Pittsburgh Irish Festival launched a $200,000 fundraising campaign called Keep the Tradition Alive this week because the festival is facing things like rising operational expenses, and you can donate by clicking on the link on our website at 1320wjas.com. And the NFL recently said that it is continuing forward with plans for the October 25th game between the Pittsburgh Steelers and the New Orleans Saints in Paris, even with ongoing protests in France over school conditions in the recent weeks. And that's your bottom of the hour news for now. From the McClellan's Contracting and Roofing Studios, I'm Noah Haswell on the Talk of Pittsburgh, 1320 WJAS.
7: I'm Charles Payne, and this is the Fox Business Report.
8: The major averages are mixed in afternoon trading, with the Dow jumping on gains in healthcare and consumer stocks, while fears around the AI trade are sending the Nasdaq slumping, with semiconductors leading the tech route. In the meantime, wholesale inflation rose more than expected last month on a big jump in fuel costs. The producer price index that captures inflation before it reaches consumers surged 6.3% in September from a year ago. On a monthly basis, wholesale prices rose 1.3%. Treasury yields are easing, but oil prices continue to spike on Middle East supply concerns, with West Texas intermediate crude topping $98 a barrel. Shares of Walmart are up 2% after a Deutsche Bank analyst said that the country's biggest retailer has more room to run and sees higher inflation and expanding profit margins, among other factors that could propel Walmart stock higher. That's your Fox Business Report. I'm Hillary Barsky, invested in you.
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2: Pittsburgh weather.
3: Today it'll be mostly cloudy, but later in the evening expect gusty winds with showers and thunderstorms. We'll reach highs today near 70 and drop down to lows around 64. And tomorrow the breezy conditions are going to continue. This is Lisa Marie on the Talk of Pittsburgh, 1320 WJAS.

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1: All right, 25 now till the top of the hour. 800-941-SEAN, our number if you want to be a part of the program. It is unbelievable. Maybe we'll talk to Julian Epstein some about this as we have this discussion. He's one of the few reasonable Democrats. He's going to join us in the next hour. The rise of anti-Semitism is real. It is pretty unfathomable to me that, you know, it is so open and hostile inside the halls of Congress, college campuses, on the airwaves, growing worldwide, you know, blaming Israel, a victim, you know, of a terrorist attack 20 times larger than 9/11/01. And they fight back and they defend their country. What if we lost 40,000 Americans in a day? What would you want your government to do? I mean, you have so many thousands and thousands of Israelis, you know, they are fighting every day for their survival, and their homes have been bombed out. They are in desperate need of all humanitarian assistance, food, water, shelter, clothing, medications. The elderly can't get out of their homes to get to a hospital. Thank goodness the IFCJ, International Fellowship of Christians and Jews, are combining forces. And it's because of your generosity. They're on the ground. They're providing this life-saving support to so many people in their hour of need. This country fighting for its very survival. And it is millions of people in the end that, you know, have been and remain surrounded by enemies sworn to their destruction from the river to the sea. What does that mean? We know what that means. You know, then Hassan Piker, Abdul El-Sayed's BFF, you know, out there, you know, sitting there, where was it, at Cornell University, and, you know, saying, from the river to the sea, and they're chanting it. Unbelievable. Anyway, whatever you can do to help our friends in Israel during this time of need, the IFCJ, they are doing the hard work, but they can't do it without our support. 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It's Join FOF. That's for Flags of Fellowship. 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JoinFOF.org today. Man, there's so much to talk about today. You know, I just went through a list of Tallarico. And I went through his new strategy, which is to lie. Abdul El-Sayed is lying through his teeth, said on Sunday that he does not support the Muslim Brotherhood.
2: For Michigan voters who are hearing those attacks against you, who are looking to separate fact from fiction, can you set the record straight about whether you or your family

0: put all over social media, in fact, that he does, that the family does support the Muslim Brotherhood. She didn't say it just once. She said it multiple times. And this is now the state of the Democratic Party. They are now just flat out lying to voters in the hopes of retaining power in this election cycle. And they'll do and say anything to do it. Abdul El-Sayed, you know, for example, wrote a Substack. He says, no, he's against, you know, the Muslim Brotherhood. I'll speak out against them anytime. And he wrote a Substack article in 2021, now deleted, that called a senior Muslim Brotherhood official imprisoned in Egypt my friend. This is the same guy that wrote an op-ed urging Barack Obama to aid the Muslim Brotherhood militants who later overthrew the secular Egyptian government at the time. He's just lying, and he's stunned. So I just, it's very, very hard to tell. You've got this guy, Troy Jackson, in Maine. I mean, what's her name? Susan Collins, just absolutely, I wouldn't have expected such a beatdown. James, I lost my cut sheet. I don't know where I put it. Such a beatdown in this debate the other night. And this is happening now all across the country. Bruce Blakeman, you know, just destroys Kathy Hochul, the current governor, because these people are not being asked the questions by the legacy media mob. They're not being confronted by it. The media won't do their job. They are complicit. They're abusively biased. They are corrupt. They have an agenda. They're an extension of all things Democratic Party. And it's so frustrating to me to watch all of this unfold. Anyway, I'll give you an example. Here's Susan Collins calling out Troy Jackson for confusing Medicare and Medicaid programs. By the way, this guy, we're told, has a vile, vicious, horrible temper. One guy claimed, and we played it, that he witnessed, in fact, Troy Jackson actually hitting somebody. It was pretty amazing. Nobody in the media seemed to pay attention to that. And that's after the tattoo guy that was accused of rape by the name of Graham Platner. Here's Susan Collins calling out Troy Jackson.
1: It's hard to know where to begin. First of all, once again, Troy is confusing the Medicaid program with the Medicare program.
0: He doesn't know. And his own staff, you know, says he has this horrible temper. Unbelievable. By the way, Abdul El-Sayed got caught in another lie. Here's a clip of him in 2021 saying that the American police officers and military force that could have their way with us, and called repeatedly in writing to defund and on air to defund the police and to disarm police officers. Here's some of it.
2: The other part of it, like you're talking about, is that that we do have to rethink the power of police unions. We do have to rethink the ways that they've been able to stick their claws into politicians and scare them into any kind of action. I do think we need to re-empower the accountability boards and citizens review boards. We are the only country in the world that that allows our police to police us like they were a military. And I lived in the UK while I was in grad school, and in the UK, their cops don't have guns. And not to say that their cops don't brutalize their people sometimes, but it's a very different level of brutality when you're not looking like RoboCop. And so I think we really need to be asking, when did we allow our police to turn into a military?
0: They're not a military. You need law and order and safety and security. And unfortunately, there are a lot of evil, dangerous people. I can tell you my own experience in London. I was there for something work related, and I thought, oh, and Linda, I think you were a part of this when we went. I said, well, let me go. This is during Trump's first term. And I said, let me go interview people. There was a big Trump protest, and they're not going to know who I am. And we, James is laughing. He was there too. Sweet baby James. And we go, you know, I said, let's just take our cameras. We'll go down there and we'll talk to these people and have fun with this. And there were one or two people around me that said, you sure you're not going to get recognized? I said, no, this is London. Nobody knows who I am here. Linda, do you remember how long did that anonymity last?
3: I don't think that it even began, if we're being fair.
0: I don't think so either. How long?

0: long was it until we were surrounded? And we were surrounded.
1: Well, I don't know if you remember this, but essentially we landed and those protests were on the move. They were everywhere. They were throughout London and throughout Trafalgar Square and all through the streets and had taken over, very similar to what we were seeing here at home. So you essentially went out and just were encapsulated by the mob. And that was happening to anybody who wasn't a part of like the Antifa woke movement.
0: Well, okay, so we go there and we just literally walk out in the crowd. Now, maybe some people noticed because we had a camera, but we didn't have a Fox mic with us. I didn't say, I'm Sean Hannity, hello. But instantaneously, I was recognized. And then the hostility started coming my way. It started with shouting. A couple of people, if I remember correctly, spit at us. One guy came by and did a hit and run. He just kind of hit my shoulder and ran. I wanted to run after him, and then my own security that was with me stopped me. And then the unarmed police, the bobbies, they came by and they were absolutely useless and couldn't do a thing. They just said, you better get out of here really quick. We'll walk you out. That's all they could do. They couldn't do a thing. Pretty amazing. Look, I don't know what else to tell you except that you're being lied to at an extreme level. And I'll give you an example. I mean, and if you watch Mike Rogers destroy Abdul El-Sayed in the debate, Susan Collins destroying Troy Jackson in that debate, Bruce Blakeman destroying Kathy Hochul in that debate, Darlene Graham destroying, literally destroying, you know, Annie Andrews in that debate in South Carolina. And these people are all lying. I'll give you, we'll stay in South Carolina. Annie Andrews is a liar. You know, lying Annie. And, you know, here is Annie Andrews. You know, she's on, then I think it's X or Twitter, not that long ago, 2021, with holding up a sign, protect trans kids. She was, you know, the state passed the Save Women's Sports Act, and she was dead set against it. And speaking, maybe one of the, she's called the law shameful, and she says it does nothing to protect young women, et cetera, et cetera. And she's says she's a pediatrician. I don't know if she practices, like El-Sayed, not a real doctor. One of the most outspoken advocates in the country for gender-affirming care for minors. A woman that supports puberty blockers and hormone therapy for minors. This is South Carolina, folks. And she supports all of that. And then she blames the guns. She's a big anti-gun person. And you know, actually once said it's the GD mother effing guns. Anything else you need to say? White women for Kamala Harris. I mean, that does not represent South Carolinian values. James Tallarico, six genders, God is non-binary, advocated even abortions for the trans community. White skin gives every white American immunity from the virus, but we spread it everywhere we go. The southern border should be like our front porch. We should have a welcome mat at the southern border. A Christian that hates Christianity. You can't call yourself a Christian and destroy God's creation with greenhouse gases. He wants the vegan campaign in a cattle state, urges Biden to lease federal lands to abortion providers. Doesn't want any drilling in the oil state of Texas, you know, on and on. And this is my biblical view. I didn't know. I read the book of Genesis and I see God created man and woman, not six genders. Jesus did teach the Lord's Prayer, the most powerful prayer, because it came from him, the Son of God, sent to reconcile man to his Father. And he said to his disciples, when they asked, teach us how to pray, he said, it's our Father who art in heaven. You know, you got this guy in Kansas. And by the way, I'm not saying that every Republican is perfect. And I know that Ken Paxton over the years, maybe he's had his issues. But he's not Tallarico. And he will represent and fight for the border to be secure, taxes to be cut, energy dominance, law and order, safety and security. He's not going to defund the Department of War. He doesn't believe in biological men playing women's sports like Tallarico. There's not one Republican that's running for either the House or Senate that believes this madness. You got this lunatic in Kansas, Adam Hamilton, some megachurch guy, you know, By the way, accused of shielding child predator who volunteered for his church, putting that, he, in a sermon on climate change, called for repentance if you eat beef, gave a sermon on white and male privilege, had a church-sponsored drag queen story time and gay pride festival. This is Kansas. Now, maybe Roger Marshall's office never should have billed people for their copay. Granted, and he admits it himself. But don't elect this lunatic because you're mad at one issue. You got to see the big picture here. And the big picture is he's not a lunatic like this guy, Adam Hamilton. You know, the same thing in my free state of Florida. You know, you got this guy, you know, running against Byron Donalds that's trying to convince the Floridians that he's a conservative. He's anything but. He's a radicalized DSA liberal. Then you got Angie Nixon, said if you support Charlie Kirk, you're a tool of white supremacy, campaigning for impeaching Trump. Proud member of the Democratic Socialists of America, running in my free state of Florida. Medicare for all, supports, you know, fully funded public health care options, universal child care, the whole list. Says ICE is a parliamentary force terrorizing communities. You know, said Trump, when he says make America great, it means, you know, returning America to the days of Jim Crow. She aligns with Bernie Sanders, says Kamala lost the election because of racism, supports reparations, abolishing ICE. That's my free state of Florida. You need to elect Byron Donalds. You need to elect Ashley Moody and James Utmeyer, and don't take even the free state of Florida for granted. Don't take Texas for granted. If you're in Maine, we need Susan Collins back in the Senate. And by the way, she represents Maine very, very well. She's pretty independent. And we have a shot with Sununu on the ballot in New Hampshire, and I hope we can win that seat. You know, I hope people in New Hampshire believe in live free or die, because the dying part is our Constitution being shredded, which is on the ballot. Then you got guys, you know, a guy like Sherrod Brown in Ohio. I don't know why these polls are close in Ohio. I'm addressing Ohio, Georgia, and North Carolina. You people have to wake up. You need to understand something here, that Sherrod Brown will be a 99% DSA reliable vote, like he was a 99% reliable Biden vote. This guy is, you know, signed a letter from 19 senators calling on him to recognize the state of Palestine. I stand with Kamala Harris. Also, you know, he signed Elizabeth Warren's letter praising Biden for delisting the Houthi rebels as a terrorist organization. That's Sherrod Brown. Don't vote for this guy. And Peltola, whatever her name is in Alaska, she's another lunatic. And, you know, I don't know why we're hearing that Nebraska. On the other hand, Michelle Tafoya is great, and I hear that Oregon is even might be in play. Anyway, 800-941-SHAWN if you want to be a part of the program. 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
16: Today it'll be mostly cloudy, but later in the evening expect gusty winds with showers and thunderstorms. We'll reach highs today near 70 and drop down to lows around 64. And tomorrow the breezy conditions are going to continue. So this is Lisa Marie on the Talk of Pittsburgh, 1320 WJAS.
0: All right, for years we used to battle during the Clinton years. He was the Democratic attorney for Clinton impeachment. Julian Epstein will join us next, and Wisconsin gubernatorial candidate Tom Tiffany. 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
21: 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I'm Lisa Brady, Fox News.
22: The front line in Ukraine is the front line for freedom everywhere, and so it's absolutely vital that the Ukrainians prevail against Russian aggression.
21: UK Defense Secretary Wes Streeting, after meeting with the Pentagon chief, just telling Fox they did not discuss why Starlink satellite service was interrupted or whether the U.S. restricted Ukrainian capabilities in order to prevent strikes on Russian energy sites.
22: And in terms of our focus this afternoon, the conversation I had with Secretary Hegseth, it was very much about looking forward and building on the support that the UK, the US, and our allies have given to Ukraine.
21: A Ukrainian embassy spokesperson tells Fox Ukraine is facing a critical shortage of air defense ammunition and is seeking additional supplies from partners. The Trump administration follows through on a threat to sue California over mail-in ballots possibly sent to non-citizens.
23: The Department of Justice is now suing California's Secretary of State and the LA County Registrar over their refusal to review the citizenship status of more than 20,000 people who were sent mail-in ballots. Officials here in California have dismissed the request as political. The California Secretary of State points out only U.S. citizens can register to vote and that any non-eligible registrants are removed from the state's voter rolls.
21: Fox's Max Gordon, the administration asking a judge to order the state to set aside the ballots in question until the status of those voters can be verified. For the second day in a row, a hotter than expected inflation report at the wholesale level this time, up 6.3% in September over a year ago. But a separate report finds consumers are still spending.
24: Inflation pushed up prices in September, but retail sales rose 0.8%, a larger increase than estimated, a sign Americans remained willing to buy things.
21: Fox's Jenny Cosola. Much of that increase, though, also driven by rising fuel costs. The Dow up 556. 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
26: On the talk of Pittsburgh, 1320 WJS. I'm Noah Haswell. Here is your top of the hour news.
1: 27-year-old Eugene Jones of Pittsburgh was sentenced yesterday to serve between 12 and 25 years in prison because he shot and killed 45-year-old Andrew Wallace of Millvale on Chauncey Drive on December 25th, 2024. The body of Wallace was found in a wooded area that is along Hahn Road in Shaler Township the next day. Prosecutors confirmed that Wallace and another man went to the Hill District to buy crack cocaine from Jones, and Wallace was eventually hit in the head by gunfire. According to court documents, Jones pleaded guilty to third-degree murder, aggravated assault, and carrying a firearm without a license. Munir Chaudhry and Rachna Anwar, a husband and wife from Pittsburgh, recently pleaded guilty to charges that stem from accusations of them stealing food benefits and turning them into profits. They were sentenced to 7 years of probation, and according to Pennsylvania Attorney General Dave Sunday, the couple used fraudulent cards 834 times at Sam's Club, Giant Eagle, and Tom Friday's Market across 4 years, starting in 2021. A 16-year-old boy who was crossing Brighton Road at Benton Avenue in the Brighton Heights neighborhood at around 7 a.m. yesterday was hit by a school van. Medics took him to UPMC Children's Hospital to be evaluated. And former Pittsburgh Steelers quarterback Terry Bradshaw announced that he is now cancer-free after he received two separate diagnoses for cancer in 2022 in a recent interview with Good Morning America co-host Michael Strahan. However, comments made by Bradshaw in a separate interview with NBC News Daily confirmed that the future of his career in broadcasting is close to being over. That's your top of the hour news for now. From the McClellan's Contracting and Roofing Studios, I'm Noah Haswell on the Talk of Pittsburgh, 1320 WJS.
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16: Today it'll be mostly cloudy, but later in the evening expect gusty winds with showers and thunderstorms. We'll reach highs today near 70 and drop down to lows around 64. And tomorrow the breezy conditions are going to continue. 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

0: your vision of Medicare for all? 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
1: Yes.
2: Also, we need to work to, when I get there, I'm going to fight like hell to restore any of the DEI cuts that were made on the federal level.
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2: Yes.
5: Sean Hannity is on right now. And so is his very popular countdown. T-minus 19 days until Election Day.

0: Steve's information on breaking news and more bold, inspired solutions for America.
1: And thanks, Scott Shannon. Hour two, Sean Hannity Show, toll free. It is 800-941-SEAN if you want to be a part of the program. So we're looking at Senate races in particular. It's more difficult to try to get to the bottom of, you know, the 27 to 35 House races that may be in play, according to, quote, all the experts, or what's going to happen. It's interesting to watch a lot of people that have been predicting the blue wave, the blue wave, the blue tsunami. Now, slowly, one by one, they're picking themselves off and just pulling back a little bit from their predictions of glory. We have found this election year to be maybe the worst polling year in the history of any election, as exemplified by Abdul El Sayed supposedly winning by 20 points in Michigan in the primary, or Francesca Hong winning between 20 and 30.

0: 30% in the great state of Wisconsin, not coming to fruition. And so, but a lot of things, one of the reasons I'm so against early voting is because a lot of things come out in the final days and weeks of a campaign. We have news today that Abdul El-Sayed once wrote an op-ed urging President Obama to aid the Muslim Brotherhood. He wrote a Substack. It was an article in 2021, which he has now deleted, that called a senior Muslim Brotherhood official imprisoned in Egypt for supporting the organization, my friend. He went on Meet the Press last Sunday, and he said just the opposite, that he had no connections, his family had no connections at all to the Muslim Brotherhood. Anyway, joining us now is Julian Epstein. Julian is a Democratic attorney, and back in the days of Clinton impeachment, he and I used to battle on the Fox News Channel a lot. And we didn't get along, and I've been following him now for the last number of years, and frankly, been impressed and amazed and even shocked to a certain extent how he does not like the direction of his own party. And he's been intellectually honest at a level that I have found quite impressive, to be very blunt. Julian, great to have you back. How are you, sir?
1: Sean, it's great to be back with you. And I correct you on one thing. I think even when we were mixing it up on Clinton impeachment, we got along well.
0: We did get along well. It was a friendly banter and discussion. I will tell you one thing that might surprise you. Lindsey Graham and I discussed this at length years later, like in the final years of his life. He was beginning to doubt whether or not Republicans made the right move as it relates to impeachment. And we talked at length about it. And he thought that maybe some type of censure would have been better. He actually used the term, I think, that you used at the time, proportionality, et cetera, or prosecutorial discretion, things like that. Would that surprise you?
1: No, I was actually involved in some of the discussions with Lindsey at that time. I think Lindsey was looking for a middle ground. I think he was a very honorable guy. He was a very intellectually honest guy. And I think that vignette that you're recounting, Sean, it typifies what's wrong with our politics right now. You don't see anyone reaching across the aisle. You don't see bipartisanship. You don't see people trying to build for the future. You see people playing to the social media mobs in order to increase their likes and maybe fundraising. And that's the nihilism that has taken over American politics. And that's what I think Lindsey Graham stood against. And, I think we honor his memory. He was a real statesman.
0: You know, it's interesting because I had Newt Gingrich on my podcast, and Newt and I have been friends for so many decades. I don't know if you know this, but I was the MC the night that he became Speaker of the House back in 94. And we've been friends ever since. He's like a big brother to me. And I've learned so much from him, and I'm very grateful to him and appreciative of him. And we were kind of talking about those days and what it was like. Clinton's going through impeachment. He was kind of leading the charge in some ways, but that's not what they talked about in real life. And when Bill Clinton said the era of big government is over and the end of welfare as we know it, and he worked with Newt Gingrich, and they were able to balance the budget for four consecutive years, which is great for the American people. We've not seen that type of cooperation, in my humble opinion, since. Am I wrong?
1: No, you're absolutely right. I look back, I had, I think, 6 of 10 of the Contract with America items when I was chief counsel of Judiciary. And, during that time, Republicans and Democrats disagreed, but we always were able to work things out. And that's not the case anymore. And one of the reasons I think we have political polarization is because of social media and the culture that that brings. But the other reason, and this has been studied a fair amount, that we have so much polarization is because the Democratic Party has moved so far left on both cultural and economic issues. If you were to compare Bill Clinton's positions, Sean, with Donald Trump's positions, you would find an enormous amount of overlap. In fact, you would find that Donald Trump was to the left of Bill Clinton on many things. For example, if you just look at issues like law and order and policing, Bill Clinton and Donald Trump were very similar on borders. They were very similar on welfare reform, moving people off of welfare and into work. Clinton wanted a 30-hour work requirement in the last year's budget bill when they created a work requirement for the various different welfare programs. Trump only pushed for a 20-hour a week work requirement. On trade, Trump is probably to the left of Bill Clinton. And you can go down the list on those things. Bill Clinton wanted to end affirmative action. But what has happened, I think, is the Democratic Party has moved so far left. And I think postmodern liberalism, which rests on a theory, a ideology of grievance, has largely been a failure. And as postmodern liberalism fails, the left has got to dig in deeper with a bigger welfare state and with more identity politics. And none of those things, the welfare state just sort of saps human capital. It saps financial capital that we need for the future. Identity politics is just a sort of a poison that builds on itself. None of the ideas of postmodern liberalism ever produce outcomes. And that's why the left has got to dig in deeper and deeper and make alliances with Islamic radicals that coddle, that fetishize, DSA types that coddle, fetishize, align themselves with the Nazis of the Middle East and with people who want to tear down the economy. And so sort of, I think what you're seeing over the last 20 years is a great failure of postmodern liberalism. And as it fails, rather than correcting itself, it just digs in deeper. And that's why I think we have so much polarization.
0: In my mind, Julian, there are two things that I'm observing right now. You have the outspoken DSA candidates. Now, there's been 250 of them elected since 2019. There are over 40 more of them on the ballot this year. You know, eliminate the Senate. The people of this country don't get to choose their president. Pack the courts, amnesty for illegals, abolish borders, abolish ICE, end deportation. It's insane, but they want to defund the Department of War, abolish prisons and police and cash bail, public ownership of corporations, a wealth tax, and then cradle to grave, womb to the tomb, Green New Deal. You know, I'm listening to you and I'm thinking back at, you know, the very passionate debates that we had back in the day. And I don't hear a person that really has changed much, but the party around you has changed drastically. I see two wings of your party. I see the true believers of this entire radicalized agenda. And then I see those that are afraid of it and dare not ever criticize it. Like, for example, in the U.S. Senate, with the exception of, say, John Fetterman, no elected Democrat in the Senate is willing to take on this base that it seems to be the ideological hub now of the Democratic Party. Am I wrong?
1: No, I think you're exactly right. I think there are two wings, and the ascendant wing is the socialist, sort of Islamic radical sympathizing wing of the Democratic Party. That is certainly dominant and becoming dominant. Look at the number of Democrats that voted against providing Israel the necessary means for self-defense. Almost half of them.
0: By the way, that is the direct opposite approach that Democrats used to have towards Israel. I mean, it is so counterintuitive and so against what they used to stand for, isn't it?
1: Yeah, I think it's completely antithetical. But again, I think it's sort of what happens to a Democratic Party when it is moved so far left that it has lost the working class voters. I think you'll see it losing Jewish voters in this election. Look at the 40-point swing in New York with Jewish voters. I think you'll see it losing a lot of centrists. So it keeps looking for love in the wrong places and making alliances with all the wrong forces. I think your other point is correct, too. The center has collapsed within the Democratic Party. There are some centrists left. But these are weak people. These are spineless people. These are castrados, as I say. These are people that are scared of the flying monkeys of the online left. They don't want to be attacked by the online left. So they sort of go along. They remind me of sort of, you know, you had a lot of the British leadership went over to to Berlin in 1939. They met with Hitler and they said, hey, there's a chap we can get along with. You know, we can find some accommodation. I think that's exactly what is happening with the centrists in the Democratic Party. They are seeing these radical moves of socialists who are basically neo-Marxists, who want to tear everything down, our economy and our cultural institutions, and who want to align themselves with the Nazis of the Middle East. And they're saying, you know, it's a big tent. We can get along with them. It's not a big tent. Look what happens to John Fetterman. John Fetterman says, if this party becomes anti-Israel, I'm out. And he is savage. You have smear campaigns being run against him. He goes on Bill Maher and he says, I'm proud not to be a progressive. It's very liberating. And they are doing everything they can to guillotine him, like the Jacobins did in the French Revolution. So there is increasingly no place for centrists and moderates in the Democratic Party. In fact, if you take a centrist like myself, I've always been a centrist, I haven't changed. Most people would think my views are sort of moderate Republican today, but I haven't changed at all. It's exactly where the Democrats were in terms of building for the future, law and order, cultural moderation. It's exactly where the Democrats were in the 90s. So again, that's to the point that the party has moved radically left. There is no place left for centrists. And I think John Fetterman, I think the percentages for him in terms of leaving and going independent and caucusing with Republicans are much better than him staying in the party.
0: All right, quick break. We'll come right back, and we will continue more with Julian Epstein, Democratic attorney. We'll ask him his thoughts on the pending midterms, only 19 days away as we continue our countdown. Our toll-free number is 800-941-SEAN if you want to be a part of the program as we continue.
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0: On October 7, 2023, Israeli firefighter Danny faced a nightmare no parent should ever have to endure. As terrorists attacked his community, he and his wife sheltered in their safe room. Only yards away, his daughter and son-in-law, they were trapped inside their home as it burned down during these horrific attacks that day. There was nothing that he could do to save them, nothing. In the midst of this unimaginable grief, Danny stepped forward to help evacuate survivors and care for this shattered community. And today he continues helping rebuilding. His story does remind us, behind every headline is a family. This is why thousands of churches all across America are joining the Flags for Fellowship movement started by the International Fellowship of Christians and Jews. And each flag planted as part of this powerful movement is honoring a life that was lost. 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That's joinfof.org. 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They could trigger massive volatility, and that would mean maybe your IRA or your 401k. 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
13: Today it'll be mostly cloudy, but later in the evening expect gusty winds with showers and thunderstorms. We'll reach highs today near 70 and drop down to lows around 64. And tomorrow the breezy conditions are going to continue. This is Lisa Marie on the Talk of Pittsburgh 1320 WJAS.

0: Julian Epstein is with us, Democratic attorney. We used to argue back during the Clinton impeachment era, especially. But I find myself in more agreement with him than I ever dreamed. And it's refreshing to actually have a smart conversation with a Democrat. I wish there was a lot more of this, but there's not. But we continue our discussion. Let me ask you this, only because I'm looking at the constraints of time here. No other reason, I promise. What does it mean for you? Well, you know, you're like an island unto yourself right now with very few people on board with you. Where does that leave you?
1: Yeah, there was that great book in the latter part of the, I think, 19th century, a Man Without a Country. I feel like a man without a party. Look, I feel like, I think what we have to start thinking is you have to support your country more than your party. Your country is much, much more than your party. I support the United States. I support America. I support the ideals of the founding fathers. I think it has done more to emancipate people economically and secure individual liberty. And I believe in those principles. And when the Democratic Party goes against those principles, I think you have to sort of speak out. I think, I would like to see the Democrats take a drubbing for a couple of elections, because I think that's what they need in order to come back to the common sense center where they were in the Clinton years.
0: And you think they will in this midterm?
1: So I think the interesting thing about midterm, Sean, is if you look at the generic, I mean, to your setup piece.
0: I'll tell you what, do you have five more minutes, Julian? I'm just up on a hard break here. If you can stick around, I want to ask you about the midterms based on everything you've been saying. I'm very interested in your analysis. By the way, if I was ever a jerk to you, you know, 20 years ago, I apologize. I humbly do. I don't know. I've been watching what you've been saying, and I've been like, wow, I used to argue with him all the time, and I'm agreeing with everything he's saying. It's kind of bizarre. Anyway, Julian Epstein, we'll get his thoughts on the election on the other side. Then we'll get to your calls coming up as well. 800-941-SEAN if you want to be a part of the program. Listen, there are people that are struggling financially. 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
2: On the Talk of Pittsburgh, 1320 WJAS. I'm Noah Haswell. Here is your bottom of the hour news. 27-year-old Eugene Jones of Pittsburgh was sentenced yesterday to serve between 12 and 25 years in prison because he shot and killed 45-year-old Andrew Wallace of Millvale on Chauncey Drive on December 25th, 2024. Organizers of the Pittsburgh Irish Festival launched a $200,000 fundraising campaign called Keep the Tradition Alive this week because the festival is facing things like rising operational expenses, and you can donate by clicking on the link on our website at 1320wjas.com. And the NFL recently said that it is continuing forward with plans for the October 25th game between the Pittsburgh Steelers and the New Orleans Saints in Paris, even with ongoing protests in France over school conditions in the recent weeks. And that's your bottom of the hour news for now. From the McClellan's Contracting and Roofing Studios, I'm Noah Haswell on the Talk of Pittsburgh, 1320WJAS.
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0: Pittsburgh weather.
17: Today it'll be mostly cloudy, but later in the evening expect gusty winds with showers and thunderstorms. We'll reach highs today near 70 and drop down to lows around 64. And tomorrow the breezy conditions are going to continue. This is Lisa Marie on the Talk of Pittsburgh, 1320 WJAS.

0: you get the inside story that no one else has. And the behind-the-scenes chatter that the mainstream media doesn't even know about. 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
1: All right, 25 now till the top of the hour. 800-941-SEAN is our number if you want to be a part of the program. You know, our founders wrote about the Fourth Amendment to protect you, all of us, from unreasonable search and seizure. That means your papers, your home, your business, etc. Everything should be off limits. Let's say some creep, weirdo, strange human being out there sees you online and gets obsessed with you or fascinated with you. For $2, believe it or not, they can go to one of these people's search sites or one of these data brokers and they can find out your home address, your cell phone number, previous addresses, the names of your children, your family. It is absolutely chilling and all of your information is out there for sale very cheaply. For example, you know, the people will pay $70 and they'll get 1,000 names of recently widowed millionaires. Why would anyone make a search like that unless they had some type of nefarious intentions? You need to protect your digital footprint. 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All right, we continue with Democratic attorney Julian Epstein. He served as the chief legal counsel for the House Democrats during the Clinton impeachment. And back in the day, I'm not going to lie, we had passionate debates, arguments, et cetera, over Clinton impeachment. And he is now very outspoken against the Democratic Party and its move towards radicalism and the left. And by that, I guess, Julian, I would say you're not a supporter of Abdul El-Sayed or James Tallarico. I would imagine there are many Democrats running in this cycle that you're not particularly fond of.
2: That's correct. And in fact, I'm raising money for Mike Rogers in Michigan. And I am talking to everyone. I spend a lot of time in Michigan politics. I'm talking to everyone I can, telling them that you're crazy to vote for Syed. He is. I think he's a phony. You know, when just one little vignette real quickly, when he was throwing, he could push a football. If you looked he's sort of like his bro code that he could pass a football, rather sort of his like bro code. I'm really masculine.
1: Well, that was after he attacked.

0: already can't say anything on October 7th.
1: Or the IRGC, for example.
0: You see, his staff was reported to be involved in violent attacks against Jewish facilities and at the University of Michigan protest. I mean, the rap list on this guy's bigotry is just extraordinary. Now, if this kind of activity, if this kind of rhetoric, if this kind of alignment were Nazis, were directed at any other group other than Jews, the left would be tearing its hair out. If this kind of thing were directed at blacks, if this kind of thing were directed at Hispanics, you would hear no end of it on CNN, on MSNBC, and or MS Now, and you on going down the line, New York Times going down the line, which tells you one thing about the left when it comes to bigotry. I think the left's interest in bigotry is opportunistic. They invoke words like racism and Nazism and fascism when they think it will benefit them politically with a certain constituency, but there's no moral consistency. When that same kind of conduct is directed towards other groups that may not think are their in-groups because these groups are successful, like Jews, then their concern about bigotry goes out the window, which means they're not concerned about bigotry at all. They're concerned about the opportunistic use of the word in order to gin up votes when their constituency bases, which is ultimately a very, very cynical thing. So, yes, I am supporting Mike Rogers. I think if you vote for Syed, if you're a Democrat, a moderate, if you're pro-democracy in the Middle East, if you're pro any of the things that the Democrats used to be for, there is no way in the world you should vote for that character.
1: He's just been caught in flat-out lies. He said on Meet the Press that his family had no connections to the Muslim Brotherhood. We recovered tweets from his sister that say that just the opposite. They're proud of their association, their family's association with it. We have the rise of anti-Semitism worldwide. You have this new woke right is what I call them. You know, the white nationalist anti-Semites that call themselves conservatives that I want nothing to do with. And yet, if you look at October 7th, and I've said this so many times, Julian, it would be the equivalent of 40,000 dead Americans in a day based on their population size versus ours, if you extrapolate that out. And it's so frustrating to me because it was murder, it was rape, it was kidnapping, it was torture, it was beheading, it was old, it was young. There were young children that were slaughtered that day. And the lack of moral clarity in Western Europe, even NATO allies, the lack of moral clarity around the world is beyond frightening to me.
0: I mean, wow. I mean, I don't know how to improve upon what you just said. That is true. It is a global phenomena. When the Jews were slaughtered on the beaches of Australia, many of them had to change their names to go into the hospital for treatment, the ones that survived, because they were scared that hospital workers would actually attack them and do them a lot of harm. This is a global phenomena. This has become part of the mindset, the ideology of the left globally. It has been mainlined within the Democratic Party. I mean, look at the DSA that is now a fixture inside the Democratic Party. They celebrated the October 7th massacre. Look at Zoran Mandami's wife. How many likes, how many tweets did she like? How many social media posts did she read?
1: The day after October 7th.
0: The day after. Look at Chevalier, who's going to be the congresswoman from New York. She started a group at Columbia University that is dedicated to the eradication of Western civilization. And also cheered the slaughter. And you're right, this wasn't just a slaughter, this was a celebratory slaughter. You know, you had members of Hamas calling their parents saying, "Dad, Mom, I killed 10 Jews." And the dad calling the mother over to the phone saying, "Oh, this is great. You know, this is wonderful. This is a glorious day. See if you can kill 10 more." I mean, this is barbarism. This is savage. This is medieval. This is Nazism. If you go back and look at what these Nazis that are Hamas, where they get their ideology, it comes straight out of 1939 Germany. The person who came up with From River to the Sea was a deputy to Joseph Goebbels, who came up in the 1950s in Egypt, was recruited by the first Mufti of Jerusalem, Al-Husseini, and came up with all of this language that was the River to the Sea, Intifada, all of this stuff that was then later refined by the Soviet Union as an attempt to push the United States and the West and open societies out of the Mideast so the Soviets could colonize the Mideast. And the left is just stupid enough to buy into this, or they are

0: you know, or they are themselves bigoted, racist ideologues that buy into this as well. And this is, again, this is sort of the revisiting of 1939 Nazi Germany that is seeping back into the West. You know, I have a theory as to why, if you got a second, I got a theory as to why the left is so anti-Semitic. And very quickly, it's this. The left depends on there being permanent victim classes, right? Black folks are permanent victims. Hispanics are permanent victims. Women are permanent victims of the patriarchy. Because if there are permanent victims, then they have to become wards of the state. And the left is in business that way. That is what they sell. They sell victimhood. But look at the Jews. They came through one of the worst persecutions, the worst Holocausts, the worst genocides in history. They lost almost 40% of their population in the Holocaust in the 1940s. But by the 1950s, Israel was thriving. It was one of the most successful, one of the most research-driven, one of the most enterprising economies in the world. Well, what does that tell you about a permanent victim class? It says there need not be a permanent victim class if you live in an open and free society, and the Jews are the perfect example of that. Well, the left can't have that. If there's no permanent victim class, then the left's ideology is out the window. So the Jewish story is completely contradictory and very threatening to the story the left wants to tell itself about its victim classes. And that's part of the reason I think that anti-Semitism is flourishing around the world.
1: All right, quick break. We'll have more with Julian Epstein, Democratic attorney. Back in the day, served as the chief legal counsel for House Democrats during the Clinton impeachment hearing, at odds with his own party. He has stayed the same. They have changed. It's fascinating to get his analysis on this. More with him on the other side. Then your call's coming up toll free. It's 800-941-SEAN if you want to be a part of the program as we continue.
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5: Today it'll be mostly cloudy, but later in the evening expect gusty winds with showers and thunderstorms. We'll reach highs today near 70 and drop down to lows around 64. And tomorrow the breezy conditions are going to continue. This is Lisa Marie on the Talk of Pittsburgh, 1320 WJAS.

0: right, our final moments. Julian Epstein, Democratic attorney. We used to butt heads a little bit when he was the chief legal counsel for House Democrats during the Clinton impeachment era. He worked for Hillary Clinton's presidential campaign, at odds with the radicalism now that has emerged in his party. We've got this election. It's in 19 days. And these are the races I'm looking at. I'm looking at Maine. I'm looking at New Hampshire. I'm looking at North Carolina, Georgia, less so, but I'm looking at them. Michigan, Iowa, Ohio, Texas, Kansas, Nebraska. But then I'm looking at Minnesota and Oregon and Alaska. And, you know, it's kind of bizarre in terms of an election cycle. States that shouldn't be in play that are democratically held are in play, if you believe the polls, and the polls have been atrocious. And Republican states that should be easy wins seem to be more difficult. How does this play out in your view?
1: Well, Sean, I think you got to pull the camera back first. So if you look at the generic polls right now, and if you believe them, Democrats have from anywhere between an 8 and 11 point advantage. But if you then look at the swing races, both in Congress, but particularly in the Senate, look at places like Michigan, you look at places like Maine, you're going to see that 8 to 11 point spread in the generics shift to about a zero. And I think what that means is that where you see the argument against the socialists, the neo-Marxists, the certs, pro-Islamic radicals, where you see that argument being engaged, like it is in Michigan, that generic vote shrinks, and it shrinks quickly to almost nothing. So I think that's the first point. The second point is that every election we hear that the undersampling of conservatives and Republicans is fixed.
0: Dramatic. Anywhere between 5 and 8 points.
1: Yeah, and I think the Syed, as you pointed out, I think the Syed primary is the perfect example of that. So I think we don't know how much that has been fixed. I mean, Atlas, I think, is one of the best pollsters. They called it exactly right for Trump in 2024. They were right to, I think.
0: By the way, does anybody know who Atlas is? So did Trafalgar and
1: very good.
0: Robert Cahaley, and so did Matt Towery, Insider Advantage. They've called the last three presidential elections very accurately. So I don't even know who Atlas is. Do you? I have no idea. You're right. They did nail it in 2024.
1: They nailed it. I think they nailed it in 2016, if I remember. And they were pretty good in 2020, and they were pretty good in the 2022 race as well. I think the undercounting is unclear to me whether that has been fixed. But I think the third thing is the GOTV. When you're looking at margin of error races, which all of these are, who has the better GOTV operation? Now, you put an Elon Musk, the campaign committees on the Republican side, and the PAC that the president is sitting on, you're going to see a pretty significant financial advantage. Can they translate that into a GOTV effort the way Elon Musk did in Pennsylvania in 2024? I don't know, but if they do, then I don't think you're going to see the Senate flip. I think you're going to see the Senate stay in Republican control. I think it's a tougher proposition in the House because there's just a lot of swing voters, and we've seen this every single cycle pretty much this century. Swing voters just vote against the incumbent party. They've got this gripe or that gripe, and they tend to break, you know, sometimes it's 1 point.
0: Well, that's the historical trends that are very difficult to break. I actually agree completely with your assessment. If I had to put money down on it, I don't. Look, I'm on a hard break, but it's been great catching up. It's been too long. I appreciate your intellectual honesty, you being on the program, and I enjoyed catching up with you. Julian, glad you're doing well, my friend. Thank you.
1: Sean, great. Thanks for having me. Good catching up with you as well.
0: 800-941-SEAN is our number. I promise we'll get to a lot of your calls coming up. God forbid somebody breaks into your house. Well, on some occasions, only one option is going to work. If somebody wants to kill you, kill your family, that's the lethal option. But that's not now the only option. The FBI says that's only 0.01% of all altercations that require that option. But what if your family is in jeopardy? Somebody's trying to break into your home. Somebody's, you know, is threatening violence against you. What about new technology? It exists. It's called BYRNA.com. 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Please look at their videos. And what you will see is non-lethal defense tools, a launcher that could save your life, your family's life, without having to go to the lethal option. Now, these launchers have pepper spray, tear gas, kinetic projectiles. You can hit a target 50, 60 feet away, and it has serious, serious stopping power. 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
9: He's a man on a mission. I'm Lisa Brady, Fox News. Just 19 days left to the midterm elections. President Trump gets back on the campaign trail tomorrow, in between stops today back at the White House for a Rose Garden event ahead of 2 tele-rallies.
10: President Trump trying to reframe all this talk about high gas prices by making the argument that if something costs a lot, that means that somebody is making a lot.
11: Because of the price of oil, Texas and Oklahoma and North Dakota and all these places, we're making a fortune. But I never talk about it because I'm not happy until we get the actual price of the oil down to where it was prior.
10: The cost of living, that is the big one for 59% of voters in the newest Fox News poll, almost quadruple the next concern, which is government spending in the deficit.
9: Fox's Peter Ducey at the White House. Democrats campaigning against what they call a failing agenda and arguing voters want change. California election officials are being sued by the Trump administration after failing to meet a deadline to review the citizenship status of some of the voters receiving mail-in ballots.
5: With this lawsuit, the federal government is asking the courts to order California to set aside the mail-in ballots of people identified as potential non-citizens and to verify their citizenship status before tabulating their ballots.
9: Fox's Max Gordon. California officials have rejected a Justice Department request as political. President Trump scraps a plan to live stream the firing squad execution of Fort Hood shooter Nadal Hassan.
6: In a social media post, the president writes he thinks streaming the execution might have been a strong deterrent for the world to witness how America deals with terrorists and scum, but adds many very good and well-meaning people would rather not watch him die through streaming or any other visual device.
9: Fox's Jared Halpern. Hassan killed 13 soldiers. Victims' families will have the option to attend the execution. 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
13: On the talk of Pittsburgh, 1320 WJAS. I'm Noah Haswell. Here is your top of the hour news. 27-year-old Eugene Jones of Pittsburgh was sentenced yesterday to serve between 12 and 25 years in prison because he shot and killed 45-year-old Andrew Wallace of Millvale on Chauncey Drive on December 25th, 2024. The body of Wallace was found in a wooded area that is along Hahn Road in Shaler Township the next day. Prosecutors confirmed that Wallace and another man went to the Hill District to buy crack cocaine from Jones, and Wallace was eventually hit in the head by gunfire. According to court documents, Jones pleaded guilty to third-degree murder, aggravated assault, and carrying a firearm without a license. Munir Chaudhry and Rachna Anwar, a husband and wife from Pittsburgh, recently pleaded guilty to charges that stem from accusations of them stealing food benefits and turning them into profits. They were sentenced to 7 years of probation, and according to Pennsylvania Attorney General Dave Sunday, the couple used fraudulent cards 834 times at Sam's Club, Giant Eagle, and Tom Friday's Market across 4 years, starting in 2021. A 16-year-old boy who was crossing Brighton Road at Benton Avenue in the Brighton Heights neighborhood at around 7 a.m. yesterday was hit by a school van. Medics took him to UPMC Children's Hospital to be evaluated. And former Pittsburgh Steelers quarterback Terry Bradshaw announced that he is now cancer-free after he received two separate diagnoses for cancer in 2022 in a recent interview with Good Morning America co-host Michael Strahan. However, comments made by Bradshaw in a separate interview with NBC News Daily confirmed that the future of his career in broadcasting is close to being over. That's your top of the hour news for now. From the McClellan's Contracting and Roofing Studios, I'm Noah Haswell on the Talk of Pittsburgh, 1320 WJS.
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15: Today it'll be mostly cloudy, but later in the evening expect gusty winds with showers and thunderstorms. We'll reach highs today near 70 and drop down to lows around 64. And tomorrow the breezy conditions are going to continue. 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

0: provision of Medicare for all, can people keep their health care plan if they like their health care plan?
1: Yes.
2: Also, we need to work to, when I get there, I'm going to fight like hell to restore any of the DEI cuts that were made on the federal level.
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2: Yes.
5: Sean Hannity is on right now. And so is his very popular countdown. T-minus 19 days until election.

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1: All right, news roundup and information overload. Our toll-free, our number is 800-941-SHAWN if you want to be a part of the program. We are watching very closely the state of Michigan and the state of Wisconsin. As usual, these are our purple states, and it was key to President Trump's election victory back in 2024. And they have a huge gubernatorial race going on right now. You have Congressman Tom Tiffany, friend of the program, is going to join us in a second. It was revealed that his opponent, David Crowley, is bringing Kamala Harris to Wisconsin to campaign with him, which I don't think is particularly a smart move. Tiffany said it's no surprise Crowley would campaign with the most liberal California senator, Kamala Harris. He supports being an accomplice to illegal aliens. Higher taxes are not a burden on working families. And just like that, Kamala Harris, by the way, wants taxpayers to pay for sex change surgeries for prison inmates. Taxpayer-funded sex change operations. That's great. Anyway, Wisconsin rejected Kamala Harris. Now they will reject David Crowley. We don't want Wisconsin to become California. He's right, by the way. Their Brewers are about to make it to the World Series for the first time since the 1980s, which we'll talk to him about in a second. I'm happy for him. But let me play one Tom Tiffany ad. I love Wisconsin, but I don't like Madison politics. Listen.
2: I'm Tom Tiffany. Democrats say I'm too cliche. Well, I did grow up milking cows on a Wisconsin dairy farm. My mom quilts.
3: Hi.
2: I've been a dam tender, a boat captain, and a girl dad with perfect attendance at 20 Nutcrackers. I love the Packers, Brewers, Badgers, Old Fashions, everything Wisconsin except Madison politics. I'm running for governor to cut taxes and red tape, stop Wall Street from buying our homes and big data from bulldozing our farmland. Cliche? You betcha.
1: Also, we have Tom Tiffany, an ad, talking about his opponent, David Crowley, when it comes to immigrants. And listen to this one. This one's pretty powerful.
4: And when it comes down to the immigrants, I'm not an ally. I'm an accomplice. I'm going to be with you no matter what.
5: In Dane County, a repeat drunk driver and illegal immigrant killed two teenagers.
4: I'm an accomplice.
5: In Fond du Lac, an illegal tied up and blindfolded a 12-year-old girl to rape her.
4: I'm an accomplice.
5: In Milwaukee, a drunk illegal immigrant killed a Special Olympian on his way to church.
4: I'm an accomplice.
5: David Crowley stands with illegal immigrants, not you.
4: No matter what.
1: Now, David Crowley refuses to answer on another question that I know the people of Wisconsin care about. Friends with Reince Priebus, we talk about Wisconsin a lot. He refuses to answer if he will raise taxes as governor. Here's what he said.
6: David Crowley, will you pledge not to raise taxes as governor? Oh, just asking a question is all.
1: No answer. Anyway, Tom Tiffany is with us right now, and he, of course, the Wisconsin Republican gubernatorial candidate. Well, first of all, congratulations to your Brewers. I saw last night they were down 2-1 against the Dodgers, and they came back and they won 6-2. They're now leading that series 3-0.
7: Go Brew Crew. Hopefully we're going to break out the brooms here tonight.
1: I hope so. I mean, you know why? I don't think the Brewers have been, or Milwaukee has been, in a World Series since the 1980s, if my memory serves me well.
7: That's right. I think it was in 82 or 83. Yeah, it's been too long. Even I can't
1: remember. And you never won a World Series.
7: We have not won a World Series.
1: Oh, man. Well, I'm going to be pulling for you. How's that?
7: It's going to happen this year, Sean. We got the club.
1: All right. Let's get to your race. 19 days away. You are running against, you know, another radicalized Democrat. I don't see the people of Wisconsin going in that direction. It was fascinating how off the polls were in the Francesca Hong race. She was, you know, there were polls showing her winning anywhere from 20 to 30 points. Why is the polling so off, and how do you feel about the state of your race?
7: Oh, I think the established Democrats, they came in and just put the thumb on the final 2 weeks. Plus, Francesca made a fundamental mistake when she picked up that bullhorn and said that she blamed the police for that shooting in Madison. And people turned on her rapidly. And I think the polling did not pick that up. But this was another case, Sean, where Democrats handpicked someone. Remember, David Crowley, he dropped out of the primary. He quit. And then they drug him back in. They had to ask him to get back in. Have we seen this show before?
1: That's a great point. I mean, you're probably talking about Kamala Harris. Why would he bring in Kamala Harris that got a shellacking in Wisconsin in 24?
7: Their campaign is not taking off, and it's why we've got this great chance to be able to win in Wisconsin. By the way, this is going to be, when people just look at things nationally, not familiar with Wisconsin, this is going to be one of the big surprises on November 3rd when we pull this off. And David Crowley is not exciting voters, and they're having a real difficulty getting them motivated that they're starting to take some chances that they normally would not, because Kamala is unpopular, and I don't think she's going to help him. In the meantime, I am so focused. I'm going to be the next governor of Wisconsin, and here's what we're going to do. We're going to reduce your taxes. We're going to audit all of state government to root out the fraud and waste, and we're going to get some common sense in Madison.
1: Well, you know, I love the people of Wisconsin. I love the people of Michigan. I love the people in Pennsylvania. Because I look at people in your state as hardworking, salt of the earth, you know, obey the laws, pay their taxes, go to church on Sunday, raise their kids. And, you know, the people that really do make this country great. Obviously, you have a big dairy business there. People that love, you know, God, family, football, and everything that's Americana. Yet the state does have this history of kind of going back and forth a little bit between red and blue. Why is that?
7: You know, it's just how Wisconsin voters do it. They go back and forth. And that's part of the reason we're also going to win here, because we've had a Democrat governor for the last 8 years, and they understand we're headed in the wrong direction. Second worst state for the brain drain, 40th in job creation. I think people are going to reject this, and especially when you have a candidate who's cozying up with Kamala, did a fundraiser with her out in California, now brings her to Wisconsin. Wisconsinites don't want to be California, and that's why we're going to win, and that's why our ads are so powerful. The accomplice ad that used his words, where he said he wants to be an accomplice with the illegal aliens. The burden ad we did, he said that he does not believe higher taxes are a burden. People are getting that message across Wisconsin, and they understand that there's two different visions here: the crazy of David Crowley or the common sense of Tom Tiffany.
1: It is really amazing that this radicalism has spread like a cancer within the Democratic Party. What are your thoughts on that? I mean, since 2019, 250 DSA members elected. There's over 40 on the ballot across the country. We're talking about, by the way, since 2019, 40 states are impacted by it. It's not just Wisconsin. It's not just Michigan, but it's pretty much every state in the union. And now we have another 40 of them on the ballot this year. Do you think ultimately that is going to be a game changer, and maybe a November surprise, if you will?
7: I think Wisconsinites are going to reject socialism. They do not want that for their state. And David Crowley said, in regards to Francesca Hong, his policies would be very little different. So in other words, he's a true blue socialism. He just doesn't say it to people the way Francesca Hong did. But people are starting to see through it when they see his tax policies. 7 years as county executive, he's raised taxes every single year on them. And we're painting that clear contrast every day. And that's why, against the odds, we've got a great chance to be able to win this race and turn Wisconsin around, make it one of the great states in America.
1: How can people, Wisconsin Republican gubernatorial candidate Tom Tiffany's with us. If people want to get in touch with you, your campaign, how can they do it?
7: TomTiffany.com, or if you want to check social media, at TomTiffanyWI. We paint that clear contrast every day. And by the way, that's how you win Wisconsin, is you're very clear to the voters the difference between them, crazy, and us, common sense. We paint that picture every day, Sean. It's a big part of the reason we're going to win this race.
1: Tom Tiffany, appreciate you being with us. We're going to watch your race closely, and best of luck, sir. Thank you for being with us.
7: Go Brewers.
1: Yes, sir. I'm actually pulling for you. I think you've never won a World Series, haven't been at the World Series since the early 80s. It's time for you guys to win. I'm all in favor of Wisconsin winning this year, okay? Appreciate you being with us, sir. 800-941-SEAN, if you want to be a part of the program. Let's say hi to Maggie. She is in the Well, all important state of Michigan. What's up, Maggie? How are you?
3: Hey, it's interesting listening to your last couple of guests, but particularly Mr. Epstein, because the question that I'm calling in about is, so how do we overcome, particularly in Southeast Michigan, the Al-Saeed voter pool? And I mean,
1: I'm talking about like Dearborn. My understanding is, and Linda, you can check this out for me. I think it's about 2% of the voting population in Dearborn. Remember when Ali Khamenei was killed and El-Sayed was asked about it and whether it was a good thing? He said, well, I don't want to comment on this because there's too many people upset over the killing of Ali Khamenei. You know, he's leading the number one state sponsor of terrorism, responsible for the death of God knows how many thousands of Americans himself. And this guy didn't have the moral clarity or strength to dare speak out about the death of the Ayatollah. So I thought that was very revealing.
3: Mm-hmm. Well, and I live up in northern Michigan, in the northern Lower Peninsula in Antrim County, which has traditionally been very red, but I'm seeing a lot of signs for El-Sayed. And, you know, it's not that, you know, it's like, how do we get people to really get the point that he is not what he is portraying himself to be?
1: He definitely isn't. I mean, he's now, and this is why I'm against early voting. I mean, just in the last couple of days, we've caught Telefrico in a bunch of lies. He's now, I criticized Joe Biden's border policies. No, he didn't. He called for a welcome mat to be at the Texas border. Meanwhile, night after night after night on my TV show, I was showing videos of people crossing that border. We know from over 200 countries, unvetted into our country, and among them, known terrorists, murderers, rapists, child molesters, other violent criminals, cartel members, gang members. I mean, it is so frustrating. And now he's just outright lying. Everybody listening to my voice, and I've said this numerous times, you're going to hear the words either on election night or the day after, or if we're waiting for California for House race results 3 months later, you're at some point going to hear the words Fox News can now project. What you want to be said after that is in all of your hands collectively. If everyone in this audience, if everyone that watches my TV show, if everyone that loves their country, you know, takes this election seriously, this threat of this democratic, radical, socialist, communist movement, if you take it seriously and you commit yourself to doing your part, we will win. We can shock the world. All right, quick break. Right back to our busy phones. It's toll free. It is 800-941-SHAWN if you want to be a part of the program.
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1: 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And in a key Senate race, James Tallarico is currently trading at 59% to beat Ken Paxton. 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
19: Pittsburgh weather.
20: Today it'll be mostly cloudy, but later in the evening expect gusty winds with showers and thunderstorms. We'll reach highs today near 70 and drop down to lows around 64. And tomorrow the breezy conditions are going to continue. This is Lisa Marie on the Talk of Pittsburgh, 1320 WJAS.

0: All right, back to our busy phones, 800-941-SEAN, if you would like to join us. Mike in New Jersey. Mike, we only have about a minute, but it's all yours, sir.
1: Oh, boy, Sean, a great interview with Julian. One thing I was not said, and that was about power. The Democrats will do anything for power, and anybody that they are running under the Democratic label will be pushed into going ahead and supporting them in a conference, and the conference votes and everything like that. And what you just said was absolutely correct. If they, you know, MAGA has got to get out there. MAGA is good people. MAGA is not bad people. As Congressman Andy Harris said the other day, and he's being attacked by the media out in Maryland, and he said that, you know, First Amendment only applies when somebody agrees with you. If they don't agree with you, then you're against it. And I think that we as MAGA people have to go out there, you know, people that really, truly love our country, go out there and speak. We're for the, you know, supporting a man and a woman. We believe in men, that they should be playing in men's sports, not be, you know, going over and becoming transgender. We believe in life. Not like Governor Healey in Massachusetts that was laughing when she went ahead and, you know, signed that bill to go ahead for, you know, third trimester abortions all the way to birth. So we have to do, we have to show up. This is a major election, what you just said.
0: Well, I'm glad you articulated it incredibly. I am saying that this radicalization of the Democratic Party is a clear and present danger to our constitutional republic. They would shred our Constitution. Even if you don't like some Republicans that are weak, that's fine. You can primary them next time. But none of them are supporting this radicalism. That is that's got to be a base level to cause Americans to stop what would be the most damaging political movement in our country's history. And it's that serious to me. Mike, appreciate you, man. Thank you. 800-941-SEAN, if you want to be a part of the program. 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A break-in leaves a mark, even if nothing's taken. You just never feel the same about your home ever again. Now, most traditional security systems will only alert you after a break-in has already happened or it's underway.
2: Linda McLaughlin, your home has been broken into. This is your alarm company.
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2: On the talk of Pittsburgh, 1320 WJAS, I'm Noah Haswell. Here is your bottom of the hour news. 27-year-old Eugene Jones of Pittsburgh was sentenced yesterday to serve between 12 and 25 years in prison because he shot and killed 45-year-old Andrew Wallace of Millvale on Chauncey Drive on December 25th, 2024. Organizers of the Pittsburgh Irish Festival launched a $200,000 fundraising campaign called Keep the Tradition Alive this week because the festival is facing things like rising operational expenses, and you can donate by clicking on the link on our website at 1320WJAS.com. And the NFL recently said that it is continuing forward with plans for the October 25th game between the Pittsburgh Steelers and the New Orleans Saints in Paris, even with ongoing protests in France over school conditions in the recent weeks. And that's your bottom of the hour news for now. From the McClellan's Contracting and Roofing Studios, I'm Noah Haswell on the Talk of Pittsburgh, 1320WJAS.
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10: Today it'll be mostly cloudy, but later in the evening expect gusty winds with showers and thunderstorms. We'll reach highs today near 70 and drop down to lows around 64. And tomorrow the breezy conditions are going to continue. This is Lisa Marie on the Talk of Pittsburgh, 1320 WJAS.

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1: There has been a new development in this campaign. This is why I don't like early voting, as I started the show talking about it today, is that Democrats have just decided to run against everything that they have stated, even in recent years. And they're just flat out lying to voters. If you have early voting, sometimes the last, you know, 21 days, we're now 19 days away from this midterm election, a lot of new information comes out. You got James Talafrico, you know, is, you know, now denying that he ever supported six genders. Now denying that, you know, and my math was wrong, or that God is non-binary, even though the Bible says, in fact, that, you know, our Father who art in heaven, it's not that complicated to figure it out. I'll give you some examples. We'll start with Talafrico, and this is important for all of you in Texas to understand. He bragged about having a welcome mat at the border, bragged about it. He bragged about, you know, now he's out there with an ad claiming that, you know, Joe Biden failed to secure the border. I mean, let me play for you. This is Talafrico, you know, saying that, you know, Joe Biden failed Texas, didn't support the border. A guy that said he wants a welcome mat at the border in Texas. I went down to the border with President Trump and Governor Greg Abbott to show how bad the situation was. And if it weren't for Greg Abbott and Donald Trump, people would still be crossing the Rio Grande and crossing over into Texas every single day. But Talafrico

0: securing the border. I remember talking to my colleagues in the state legislature who represent border communities, and they were telling me about the utter chaos along our southern border during the Biden administration. That's unacceptable.
1: Then let's go back in time. And this is Telefrico saying, you know, our southern border should be like our front porch. We can build a pathway to citizenship. Actually said this himself.
2: How do you balance your feelings toward ICE versus the people you would represent who support deporting undocumented immigrants? You have 30 seconds.
3: So my family is from the border. My mom grew up in Laredo, Texas. I feel like Texans understand this issue of immigration more so than people in other states because we live with it, both the benefits and the challenges. So what I've said is that our southern border should be like our front porch. There should be a giant welcome mat out front and a lock on the door. We can welcome immigrants who want to live the American dream. We can build a pathway to citizenship for those neighbors who have been here making us richer and stronger. And we can keep out people who mean to do us harm.
1: And if you want to add, you know, more examples of how bad this is, Telefrico invoking God as the reason that we don't need border security. He did this with Liberal Joe. Listen.
4: We've seen this crazy, useless border wall through Big Bend being proposed. When you already have a wall made by God with cliffs and mountain ranges, much better than anything humans could build.
1: Do you see what's happening here? They're just lying. This is, they got their talking point from AOC, who said, no, no, that's woke 1.0 crazy, even though they were on record saying all of this. You know, here's Telefrico again. Texas is an oil state. Texas is a cattle state. It wants a vegan campaign in a cattle state and wanted no drilling. Here's him in 2022 saying fossil fuels are destroying the planet and it's time to transition from the industry. Here's what he said.
5: Renewables are more variable, but then fossil fuels are destroying the planet. And so it's like, are those two things on equal footing, right? I guess my only point is I want Texas to be number one in renewables going forward in the 21st century, right? Right now it feels a little bit like we're the, you know, like we're the number one supplier of cassette tapes in 1988, right? It's time to transition because that's not going to last very long. And so I guess I just don't know where the hostility comes from in trying to figure out a safer, cleaner, greener path forward. But
1: here's another example of Telefrico saying, I will stand up to Democrats if they mess with our oil and gas industry.
0: And so I will stand up to my own party if they mess with our oil and gas industry. And I will stand up to the other party if they mess with renewables, which we've seen in recent years.
1: Okay. He can't be the same person, you know, and he's just a phony. That's what we're dealing with now in this election. You know, I'm for a fair voter ID, said last night on fake news CNN. Okay, let's play that and play him in 2021 saying, I oppose voter ID. Listen to this.
0: I'll tell you what I am for. I am for fair voter ID. And I say fair because here in Texas, I think that a lot of our voter ID policies are discriminatory. And here's what I mean by that. Some kinds of ID are allowed and other valid forms of ID aren't allowed. So for instance, when you go to vote here in Texas, you can bring your concealed carry license, mm-hmm. which I'm all for. But a student at a public college or university can't bring their student ID. And so I think that hurts some kind of voters and helps other kind of voters. What I want to see is voter ID that is consistent across the board.
6: Are you okay with voter ID?
7: So voter ID is currently required in the state of Texas. I opposed having to.
6: How about for mail-in ballots? How about having to send your ballot in? Should you have to prove who you are? Because that's what Democrats are opposing.
7: Pete, I just said I oppose voter ID. Currently, it's a law in Texas, but I oppose that law because I think you don't need an ID.
6: You oppose voter ID?
1: And then saying he supports a national ban on transgender surgery for minors, while simultaneously saying back in 23 that he wants to protect trans kids.
8: You had recently stated in a Fox News interview that you would support a national ban on gender affirming surgeries for transgender youth under the age of 18. Can you provide a little bit more information as to what informs your position on that issue?
0: Yeah, you know, when it comes to minors, when it comes to kids, as a policymaker, I always have to balance two things. One is protecting children and honoring the rights of parents, because I believe that parental rights are sacred and we should trust parents to raise their kids. But if

0: There's something that's going to endanger a child or a minor, certainly something that could cause permanent damage, then I'm always going to try to err on the side of protecting those kids.
1: You saw it in the anti-LGBTQ legislation, including the bill that would have denied gender-affirming health care to trans children. And then, of course, infamously, all these ideologies stem from this Christofascism movement.
2: Now, I hope you're all paying attention to this, because this represents the entirety of this radicalized Democratic Party. It just does. Anyway, 800-941-SHAWN if you want to be a part of the program. All right, to our busy phones, let's go to Texas and we'll say hi to Chris. Chris, you're on the Sean Hannity Show. Hello.
3: Hi, good afternoon, Sean. Pleasure to talk to you. I had a question.
2: Is this Telefrico guy going to win or lose?
3: You know what? I'm praying to God he loses.
2: It's in the hands of the people of Texas. By the way, Matt Towery today has a poll showing Ken Paxton, as the people learn more about Telefrico, they are realizing he does not represent Texas. And now this is the first poll showing Paxton now taking the lead.
3: That's fantastic. I can't blame the people, honestly. My whole point of calling is because of the modernization of the Smith-Mundt Act. You know, before we couldn't propagandize, but it seems like after Obama signed, modernized it, it's a free for all. The news, the news gets away with, practically, they have immunity basically with whatever they say nowadays. I'm watching the Telefrico, Paxton, also Brandon Herrera and all the other, Gina Hinojosa. These guys are all just absolutely nuts. And my question is how have we gotten that far? How did we let the people who are supposed to give us information give us nothing but disinformation or omit certain things?
2: Well, you're raising a lot of very important questions here, but let's just keep it fundamental. You cannot allow these radicals to get in power. And the way we prevent it is the American people see this existential threat for what it is, and we get to work and we show up and we use our God-given right to vote. You don't take it for granted. And at the end of the day, if you don't vote, you have nobody to blame for yourself with the outcome if you don't like it. And we will, in the end, get the government we deserve. That's the bottom line. People have to recognize that. Chris, appreciate you, man. Thank you. 800-941-SHAWN if you want to be a part of the program. Michael is in the communist state of California of Gavin Newsom. What's up, Michael? How are you? I bet you like it out there with the highest income taxes, sales taxes, gas taxes, highest poverty rate, highest homelessness rate. I bet you're very, and no water in a fire hydrant, no water in reservoirs for predictable wildfires with Santa Ana winds. I bet you're very proud of your no-show governor, aren't you?
4: I also noticed the way things collapse in Texas when it rains or gets cold. But let's talk, or the wind blows, but I have a more important question, if you don't mind.
2: You live in California. I just brought up a series of records that you have. I would think you might have a comment on that.
4: I love living in California.
2: You don't care about the highest income, sales, gas taxes, poverty rate, homelessness rate, no water in reservoirs, no water in hydrants. You don't care.
4: You win. Now, I have a question for you.
2: Yes, sir.
4: Okay. So you've listed off, I've heard you list off a bill of particulars against Democrats, all Democrats, not just Al Sayed or Telefrico, but all of them, which, if true, and I'm certainly not going to debate the truth or falsity of what you say, it's hard to imagine why anyone would even want to talk to them, let alone vote for them. So if we assume,
2: they're being lied to, as I just pointed out, with Telefrico and Al Sayed.
4: I'll concede every word you say about every Democrat. For the sake of this discussion, I think, though, let's agree if we can. Let's put it this way. If you're saying that the polls are wrong, then we have nothing to discuss, because then it's going to go the way that you want it to go.
2: No, the polls could end up being right. They've been really atrocious this election season. And that's all I have to say. there's only one poll that's going to matter, and that's 19 days from now. And that's when real votes by real people are really counted. You know, so I don't trust a lot of the pollsters. And I'm saying that if you don't want this radicalism to take hold in this country, and which I believe is a stated position of shredding our Constitution, then people should do something about it. I'm trying to, you know, trying to wake people up to what is a clear and present danger to the country. That's where I stand on this. I think I'm being pretty clear. Anyway, my friend, appreciate the call. 800-941-SHAWN if you want to be a part of the program. 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And a lot of it has to do with food. And, you know, especially eating healthy meals in the morning is tough for a lot of people. You got the kids. 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Anyway, and I speak from experience. 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
5: Silver Palette Pasta Sauce. 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
10: 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Joe, can you please explain your perpetual care fund to us?
12: Sure. A perpetual care fund is a trust established by cemeteries to ensure ongoing maintenance of burial grounds and mausoleums forever. We set aside 15% of the sale price of burial lots and other cemetery items. Income generated from this fund is used to cover costs like mowing lawns, road repair, and other essential upkeep after all the remaining burial plots have been sold.
10: So people with lots at Highwood Cemetery can be assured that there are sufficient funds to maintain the cemetery in the future.
12: Yes. At Highwood Cemetery, our perpetual care fund is in excess of $1 million. A third-party trustee, a fiduciary, is responsible for managing the fund. Everything your family has at Highwood Cemetery will be protected by our perpetual care fund.
10: You can learn more about Highwood Cemetery by calling 412-766-6600.
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15: Today it'll be mostly cloudy, but later in the evening expect gusty winds with showers and thunderstorms. We'll reach highs today near 70 and drop down to lows around 64. And tomorrow the breezy conditions are going to continue. 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

right, that's going to wrap things up for today. Peter Ducey on the road with President Trump. Also, the new White House press secretary. I know the media has been vile and vicious to her, predictable. Katie Zachariah will join us. Matt Towery, man, he is seeing something that nobody else is seeing in terms of this election. He'll tell us. Steve Hilton running for governor in California. Joe Concha, Brianna Lyman. Set your DVR. Hannity, 9 Eastern on Fox. We'll see you tonight, back here tomorrow. Thank you for making this show possible.

0: on this 25th anniversary year of 9/11, our friends at the Tunnel to Towers Foundation honor the heroes like New York City Police Department Detective Eric Michael Calleja. Calleja dreamed of being a police officer and fulfilled that dream by joining the NYPD in 1994. Now he worked his way up to the rank of detective, and he answered the call after September 11th, serving at Ground Zero in the many months that followed. In 2022, sadly, he was diagnosed with multiple cancers tied to his heroic service. 5 months later, he sadly passed away. He is survived by his wife, Marilyn, and his two children. Because in the Tunnel to Towers Foundation, they were able to pay off the mortgage on the family home through their Fallen First Responder Home Program. 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
5: This is a Fox News alert. A shooting at an elementary school in Bend, Oregon. I'm Lee Silasera. It happened at Silver Rail Elementary School in Bend, in the central part of the state. Bend police spokeswoman Sheila Miller says they got a call just before 1 o'clock in the afternoon that someone shot into a vehicle in the school parking lot, and they then got calls from inside the school.
6: Our officers were on scene at approximately 1:02 p.m. Seconds later, we received word over the radio that the suspect in this incident was down.
5: Miller says it's not clear if the shooter was killed by officers or a bystander. There are multiple injuries.
6: Bend medics from Bend Fire responded and transported at least two people to St. Charles. We do not know their status.
5: Miller says 400 students attend the school. They're now being reunited with their families. The execution of a former Army major convicted of a mass shooting on a military base will not be live streamed.
7: Despite Pentagon leaders announcing the firing squad execution of former Army Major Nadal Hassan would be streamed publicly, President Trump now says that is not the case. In a social media post, the president writes he thinks streaming the execution might have been a strong deterrent for the world to witness how America deals with terrorists and scum, but adds many very good and well-meaning people would rather not watch him die through streaming or any other visual device. Vice President J.D. Vance was among those who said he would not watch the execution, and several Republican lawmakers also raised concerns. Hassan killed 13 soldiers in a mass shooting at Fort Hood, Texas in 2009. His execution is scheduled for December 3rd.
5: Fox's Jared Halpert at the White House. Wall Street stocks closed higher after a shaky day of trading. The Dow of 556, the NASDAQ gained 20 points, the S&P plus 25. 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
9: On the Talk of Pittsburgh, 1320 WJAS. I'm Noah Haswell. Here is your top of the hour news. 27-year-old Eugene Jones of Pittsburgh was sentenced yesterday to serve between 12 and 25 years in prison because he shot and killed 45-year-old Andrew Wallace of Millvale on Chauncey Drive on December 25th, 2024. The body of Wallace was found in a wooded area that is along Hahn Road in Shaler Township the next day. Prosecutors confirmed that Wallace and another man went to the Hill District to buy crack cocaine from Jones, and Wallace was eventually hit in the head by gunfire. According to court documents, Jones pleaded guilty to third-degree murder, aggravated assault, and carrying a firearm without a license. Munir Chaudhry and Rachna Anwar, a husband and wife from Pittsburgh, recently pleaded guilty to charges that stem from accusations of them stealing food benefits and turning them into profits. They were sentenced to 7 years of probation, and according to Pennsylvania Attorney General Dave Sunday, the couple used fraudulent cards 834 times at Sam's Club, Giant Eagle, and Tom Friday's Market across 4 years, starting in 2021. A 16-year-old boy who was crossing Brighton Road at Benton Avenue in the Brighton Heights neighborhood at around 7 a.m. yesterday was hit by a school van. Medics took him to UPMC Children's Hospital to be evaluated. And former Pittsburgh Steelers quarterback Terry Bradshaw announced that he is now cancer-free after he received two separate diagnoses for cancer in 2022 in a recent interview with Good Morning America co-host Michael Strahan. However, comments made by Bradshaw in a separate interview with NBC News Daily confirmed that the future of his career in broadcasting is close to being over. That's your top of the hour news for now. From the McClellan's Contracting and Roofing Studios, I'm Noah Haswell on the Talk of Pittsburgh, 1320 WJS.
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11: Tonight it'll be cloudy and breezy with showers and thunderstorms likely. We'll drop down to a low around 64. Tomorrow the gusty winds are going to continue along with a chance of showers and possible thunderstorms. We'll reach highs near 71 and lows around 40. This is Lisa Marie on the Talk of Pittsburgh, 1320 WJAS.
12: He's here. 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
13: Hello, and welcome to the Mark Levin Show. I am very clearly not Mark Levin. My name is Erin Mullen. I am an Australian broadcaster. It is such a pleasure to fill in for the great one for you this evening. And ladies and gentlemen, I may be from down under, but I promise you I am highly engaged in all things America. My show, very cleverly named The Erin Mullen Show, is for an American audience. I care deeply about your strength as a nation, your freedom, your prosperity, because really selfishly, the future of my country depends heavily on it. Now, I'll tell you a little bit more about me in just a moment, but I want to let you know what we will be covering over the next 3 hours. Of course, you can rest assured, Anything breaking, we will bring you straight away. A lot of the Middle East is on high alert right now. Could there be a return to kinetic warfare prior to the midterms? I'm getting a lot of warnings on my phone. Justin Murphy. You know the one, the New Jersey Senate candidate who went viral with his answer on Iran. I've caught up with him. I'm going to play you some of that. The latest on Abdul El Sayed and his family's alleged links to the Muslim Brotherhood. And not just that, his alleged links. Every single day, more and more is coming out. And it's not in his favour. I want you to understand as well who exactly the Muslim Brotherhood are. President Trump has spoken about it as well. Now, I've also been in Israel last week on the ground. I met with the president, the foreign minister, the prime minister. I am a wealth, a fountain of knowledge right now, and I want to give that to you. Plus, now, this might be shocking if you're used to mainstream media in America, I went into Gaza. I went into the Hamas terror tunnels. I want to take you there. For now, though, let's take a quick look at some of the stories that are making news. And I see this as a headline on Fox News. It says, America's next war could reach US soil. Top army generals warns. Guys, this is a big deal. If there weren't already enough to have you worried, looking ahead to the midterms, throw this in too. General Christopher LaNeve, he's spoken about the assumption in recent times that American forces could largely count on secure bases and supply lines back home. That's being rethought. Drones, long-range missiles, cyber attacks, and of course, which I'll speak about a little bit later on, the threat that already exists within. It's not just what Iraq was or Afghanistan. And this is actually a good moment. My father, he was a major general in the Australian Army and then a senator for the Conservative Party. He fought in Iraq. He was willing to give his life to stand alongside America. He cared deeply, not just about your nation, but of course, much more so about his own. Again, willing to give his life. He then wanted to continue service, so he ran for politics, and he's actually, and we lost him a couple of years ago, which I know a lot of you would have gone through the same thing. There's nothing like losing a parent. You never recover. But I was so blessed to have had him. He ran for politics, and he's now the individually most voted for politician in Australian history. It makes me immensely proud. He was a patriot and someone I look up to so much, and I hope I'm a little bit like. Now, CNN also reports that America considering using the mother of all bombs against the Islamic regime of Iran, the largest non-nuclear bomb in the US arsenal, on energy infrastructure and on nuclear sites. As I said earlier, I'm seeing a lot of alerts pop up, and I'm a member of a whole heap of different groups, right? Not ones that would generally work together strategically. So when you're starting to see the same kinds of warnings from different groups, you start to think something could be about to happen. Are we on the edge of something? And of course, off the back of the Houthi strikes last week against Saudi Arabia, we learned that they are building missiles, and this is the Houthis, with Chinese parts. Of course, this should not be shocking to anyone. We'll talk a little bit about the Chinese Communist Party a little bit later on as well. Now, President Trump has axed plans to live stream the execution of Nidal Hassan, of course, the terrorist who killed 13 soldiers and injured 32 more in Texas. And that was back in 2009. Now, I wasn't overly engaged in this debate as to whether this was the right thing to do or not the right thing to do in regards to live streaming it. I probably wouldn't have watched, to be honest with you, but I think this is the right call, and I'll tell you why. There was a lot of talk that this would be some kind of deterrent, that people would see this and think, well, I'm not going to do that. This is an enemy that does not fear death. Okay, so in terms of a deterrent, I just don't think it would have achieved those objectives. And I think of so many images I've seen of our enemies who do this. So to be honest, I think it's the right call. CNN, of course, our favorite fake news, they've said GOP could win if polls underestimate Republicans. Hello? If polls underestimate Republicans, I think so. That's what they do. We'll talk about that as well. And you have to hear what AOC has said whilst campaigning next to Abdul El Sayed. Even by her low standards, it's appalling. But what I want to do now is set the tone. I want to talk about why. What's at stake? Why is this such a crucial moment in time? Why do these midterms matter so, so much? And the answer, my friends, is simple. Because everything you love and value is under threat. And I wish that was fear-mongering. I really do. I wish the warnings, like the ones Mark Levin gives you all the time, those with functioning brains are trying to scream from the rooftops, were exaggerated and not based in truth. I wish our enemies weren't so intent on destroying all that we hold dear, but they are. And yes, it's a we. Yes, I'm an Aussie. I need you at the top of your game, or my country's screwed. And let's not start on what my government's doing. Nowhere near enough, not even close. The most worrying part of all of this, the vast majority, and not just in your nation, but throughout the West, seem to be completely unaware. And half their luck. I'd sleep so much better if I was unaware. What do they say? Ignorance is bliss? Well, that might be true sometimes, but not here and not now. Your ignorance is their superpower. And who is they? It's a great question. Take your pick. Everyone who wants to see your demise, whether for ideological reasons or for their own power, it doesn't matter. The Chinese Communist Party, tick.

0: I mean, don't forget about North Korea, sleeping giants. And yes, absolutely the Islamic regime of Iran. Nuclear bombs are fairly destructive things in the hands of those who chant death to America. So I'd say yes, tick that box, a threat. And one that has been largely dealt with by President Trump. And bravo to him. So many presidents prior waxed lyrical about the threat and did nothing. They were cowards. And the job's not done yet, we know that. But this same Islamic extremism doesn't just exist offshore. It's already deeply embedded within. It's right here already, America. It's in your communities. It's in your schools. It's in your universities. It's in your politics. And they might not wear robes or cloaks or chant as loudly, they may chant. They might evoke different methodology, but the desired outcome is the same. Destroy America. Destroy the West. Destroy life as we know it. They know they don't have the power and the strength right now to fight you physically and win. So they came up with a strategy. Some call it political jihad. This is the Muslim Brotherhood, by the way. It's been going on for years. You don't believe me? You don't have to believe me. They wrote it down. It's all part of their plan. And it's reaching a pivotal moment. There are now candidates ahead in some polls, and give what weight you will to those. I get it. I know. But the likes of Abdul El Sayed, whose sister boasts online of Muslim Brotherhood ties, a designated terrorist group. El Sayed campaigned alongside Hassan Piker. You know the one America deserved, September 11. A candidate who said off the back of an attempt to take the lives of American Jewish children, hurt people, hurt people. What more does he have to do for the masses to wake up and realize this person does not only not share your values, he wants to destroy them? The far left, the socialists, the communists, the radicals, they're all in on it together. Some, yes, they're useful idiots. Others, malicious actors with evil intent, but both are just as dangerous. Now, yes, the economy matters greatly. Of course, cost of living is a big deal. And no one should be dismissive of any hardship you might feel right now. But make sure you're also looking at the facts and the figures too. Don't believe all the doom and gloom. There is a shopping list of economic wins achieved by this administration with receipts. And I'd make this point too. All that aside, sometimes there is a personal price to pay for doing what is right and what is required for your own survival. And another side note, even if none of that is true, how the hell is it going to help by giving more power to nutcases who are openly advocating for socialist and communist policies, who want to end all fossil fuel drilling? That won't make gas cheaper. The complete opposite. Who want to open your borders, free healthcare for all, including illegals. What will that do to your back pocket? This is a choice between two. That's it. The current mob, who of course aren't perfect, no one is, but who love this country. Or the crazy slash hell-bent on destroying your nation mob who hate it. How is this even a choice? The Democratic Socialists are the Democrats. They are one and the same. The wagon the real evil types are hitching themselves to gain power. The Red-Green Alliance. You cannot give them an inch. Look at Paris. America, you are a land of the free, but this is what they use against you time and time again. Your tolerance is a weapon in the wrong hands. You cannot elect people into positions of power who actively seek to destroy you. It's insane. You are giving them the means to do so. It's not just enough anymore to love your country. Though for some that would be a good start, yes. You have to actively fight both for it and against those who seek to destroy it. Complacency is contributing to your own demise, and it's not just about you. For all those who came before, who defended America, gave their lives, for the ones who are still too little to understand, whose innocence deserves protection and preservation, and for future generations who could be robbed of the opportunity to live the kind of life that you may have taken for granted thus far. It's existential, but not yet beyond the brink. You still have a choice. For how much longer? Well, I don't know. 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Like your life depends on it, because it does. I'm Erin Molan, filling in for Mark Levin. We'll be back shortly.
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10: Pittsburgh weather.
11: Tonight it'll be cloudy and breezy with showers and thunderstorms likely. We'll drop down to a low around 64. Tomorrow, the gusty winds are going to continue, along with a chance of showers and possible thunderstorms. We'll reach highs near 71 and lows around 40. This is Lisa Marie on the Talk of Pittsburgh, 1320 WJAS.
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13: 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Reuters Institute says we're now one of the top news brands in the nation. 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

0: 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It's Erin Molan here for you, filling in. Thank you so much for your company. It's such a pleasure to be with you. Coming up, you wait till you hear what AOC said campaigning next to El Sayed. There's more evidence as well that has come to light about his links to the Muslim Brotherhood. That is all coming up. But this is, of course, your show, as well as it is Mark Levin's and mine just for today. You can call in 877-381-3811. And I have Jeff on the line, my first call. Jeff, welcome. Thank you so much for calling in.
1: Hey, it's funny that I didn't call in really to even comment on anything or talk on the radio. I called because I wanted to know... I wanted to know your name, because that is one of the most dynamic, heartfelt pleas for Western survival I think I've ever heard in my life.
0: Jeff, my name is Erin, and I am so grateful to you. You're making me emotional now. I am so grateful to you for calling in. Thank you. My name is Erin, and I care deeply, as you can probably tell. Jeff, what is your... I've only got 30 seconds, but Jeff, tell me a little bit about yourself.
1: I'm a business owner in Tallahassee, Florida, and I just see the decay, and I see the giving up our nation to illegal immigrants and people that don't care about the nation like natives do. And like I said, I didn't even call in to talk to you. I just called to say, hey, who is this lady?
0: Well, Jeff, you can call anytime. You are my new favorite listener. You can compete with Jeff if you want to call me as well. Thank you for your passion. I'm so grateful for you. We'll be back soon. Don't go anywhere. There's so much left.

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4: I'm Susan Lee, and this is the Fox Business Report.
5: The major averages ending higher and shaking off earlier losses as defensive and value stocks rallied, which helped offset weakness in tech. The Magnificent Seven big cap tech stocks were mostly lower on AI weakness. Shares of Apple fell 0.25% after two straight days of record closes. The Nasdaq did recover after its worst day in almost 3 months and staged its biggest comeback since April. Wholesale inflation surged in September, producer prices spiking 6.3%. Annually, hotter PPI inflation and strengthening the case for another Fed hike. September retail sales jumped more than expected, driven by higher gas prices. Mortgage rates held steady this week. The benchmark 30-year rate was unchanged from last week at 7.40%, according to Freddie Mac. The Dow up 556 points, the Nasdaq higher by 20, S&P 500 up 25. That's your Fox Business Report. I'm Hillary Barsky, invested in you.
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2: Pittsburgh weather.
11: Tonight it'll be cloudy and breezy with showers and thunderstorms likely. We'll drop down to a low around 64. Tomorrow the gusty winds are going to continue along with a chance of showers and possible thunderstorms. We'll reach highs near 71 and lows around 40. This is Lisa Marie on the Talk of Pittsburgh 1320 WJAS.
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1: Yes, give me a call. Love to hear your thoughts. My name is Erin Molan. I am filling in for Mark Levin, and it's such a pleasure to be with you all. Would love to hear what you think. Let's talk a little bit now about Abdu El Sayed, the Michigan Democrat nominee. Now, he has said flat out that neither he nor his family have any links to the Muslim Brotherhood. And I'll tell you a little bit more about the Muslim Brotherhood in a moment, because it's important you understand why this matters so much. But his sister publicly on social media has said that her family has long been Muslim Brotherhood, going on to say, I have had family jailed for being a part of it. So again, is he lying? Now, he was actually grilled by a journalist on this. And I know America, this is a rarity. This is a rarity. It happens, of course, to the conservatives all the time. But those on the left usually get a pass. But have a listen to this. Go.
2: You don't have any ties.
3: No.
2: And your family doesn't.
3: No.
4: But newly revealed past tweets from Al Sayed's half-sister appearing to call his answer into question.
5: These tweets have emerged now. Had an amazing talk with my mom about her activism in the Muslim Brotherhood during the early 70s while she was in college. Hashtag respect. My family has long been an MB. Let me finish. Praying for all my family that supports the MB in Egypt. Can you just explain it?
6: Yeah, Tom. It's funny to me. I was born in 1984, right, down the street in Rochester Hills. I was raised here in Michigan, went to the University of Michigan, rebuilt the health department in this city, led the health department in this county. And you want to ask me about what was happening in Egypt in 1970? Are you serious?
5: I get it, but you were asked a question and you gave an answer.
6: This is kind of like the same. Yeah, I'm telling you, like, I have no ties. We have no ties. Like,
5: so your mother had no ties?
6: I have never had these conversations with my mother. I wasn't raised by my mother.
5: So you were unaware?
6: But I'm just telling you that, like, okay, you're using hearsay evidence from a tweet. It's just not serious. It's just not serious.
5: But you've also gone after the president for truthfulness. You've also gone after the president for truthfulness. So when people ask you a question, they all do expect the truth.
6: And do you think, are you insinuating that somehow I was lying?
5: I don't know. That's why I'm asking.
6: And I'm telling you I was not.
1: I can answer that. You think somehow I was lying? Yes. Yes. Yes, I do. I do. You see what he does as well when he's asked a very direct question? He doesn't answer. He says, well, I was born and raised. I went to uni. I saved the health department. No one's asking you about that. The president, Donald Trump, he's weighed in. Go.
7: And we have great candidates, and we want to keep our country away from this guy, like I call him Mohammed Al-Fayed. And his name is Abdul, but I think I call him Mohammed Abdul Al-Sayed. And he's a Muslim Brotherhood guy, 100%. 100%. He's a Muslim Brotherhood guy. How about having him be on the Senate Intelligence Committee? How about that? The guy's 100% Muslim Brotherhood. And we've got to make sure that Mike Rogers wins, who's central casting. Mike Rogers is great. He's a good man. And he's a person that loves our country. I don't think this guy likes our country at all. They followed him around. He was saying all bad things from a few years ago. I didn't know it was him. He weighed quite a bit more. I give him credit. He took a lot of weight off. But it didn't look like him. But he was saying very bad things about a certain place in Michigan that's a very revered place, just saying horrible things about it. He didn't want to be there. He hates our country. So I hope that he is defeated.
1: You see, the president touches on a really important point that hasn't been highlighted enough when it comes to the danger here. It's not just about giving more power to someone like El Sayed. It's about the access they have, if they're given that power, to intelligence, to information, security, clearances. Now, today, the Washington Free Beacon is reporting that El Sayed signed onto an Arabic language statement in 2012 demanding that the Muslim Brotherhood purge media and police in Egypt. The repressive Islamic group carried out brutal religious crackdown on the press soon thereafter. That's reporting by John Levine. So in case you're wondering why all this matters so much, the Muslim Brotherhood has been designated a terrorist organization by the Trump administration. They are banned in Egypt, where they began. Why is it, by the way, that those who know them best don't want a bar of them? But so many in the West are like, how can we help you build and grow? Please allow us. I had a guest called Dalia Ziada on my show, an Egyptian activist. She knows this group better than anyone else. Have a listen and you tell me afterwards.

0: say it was a vision of what they want to achieve, which is building their own caliphate system in the West, in these Western countries. However, the smart Muslim Brotherhood in the U.S., they took this project around the year 1992, and they transferred it into an action plan. And they called it the explanatory memorandum for the Muslim Brotherhood strategy or plan in North America. And this plan actually, it was kind of the manifesto that the group has been following since then. The main premises or the main thesis of this plan is creating something called tamkeen. In the official translation, it's called settlement. But is official translation by the U.S. government. It's called settlement, but it's not very accurate, actually. In Arabic, tamkeen, to be translated in English, is empowerment. It's about the how they describe this empowerment, this tamkeen. They say that our role here as a Muslim Brotherhood is to lead a civilizational jihad with the purpose to destroy the Western civilization from within.
1: From within. America, that should be chilling. And again, this is not me, Erin Molan from Australia, telling you. This is not even Dalia Ziada telling you, the Egyptian activist. I trust her, by the way. This is them telling you themselves. Come on. Ted Cruz revealed yesterday on his show, El Sayed's biggest donor is his father-in-law, a top elder of a Muslim Brotherhood-linked organization. And back on that point by President Trump, do you understand what members of your political class get access to? Senators and congressmen, particularly if they're on a security committee, the kind of access they get is terrifying. Absolutely terrifying. Look around. It's one thing for these people to hate you. I know you have freedom of speech, and that's a wonderful thing. But it's another thing entirely to put people who openly are fighting for your demise into positions of power. You're handing them the tools, the weapons they need. And it's this slowly but surely, subtly sometimes. In other ways, it's, I think, very obvious. But in other ways, softly but surely. It's like what they're doing in your educational institutes, in preschools, in colleges, on the internet. It's all part of a plan that they are very open about. They're not hiding it. Why is it so often our enemies tell us straight out what they want, what they want to do, sometimes even how they plan to do it? Yet we do nothing. Xi Jinping, Chinese Communist Party, and yes, I know he was just hosted by President Trump, and I understand the need for relations and diplomacy. How many people here listened to his New Year's speech? I did. I watched about four different translations of it, because you just can't trust one. He's telling the world what he wants. That's to be top dog. He's openly stating it. Yet so many are not listening. President Trump is listening. Do you trust the opposition? Do you think they're listening? They're on their side. that's the ridiculous thing here. It's not even as though people like Abdul El Sayed are just completely ignorant to the threat. In a lot of ways, they're barracking for your enemies. They're on their team. This is the bit that I struggle with when I see people like him being elected into positions of power. And can I make this point now? This is a good time for me to make this point. I grew up in Indonesia, the world's largest Muslim nation. I speak the language. Besok pagi sa kembergi ketoko mungkin sesitu.

0: Sayaka and Minum Susa. Now, Google me if you don't know who I am. I'm a white, blonde woman from Australia. I love that country. I had an incredible time. My issue is not with Muslims or with Islam. It is with Islamic extremism. And let me tell you something else. Us in the West here, we're so terrified to even name the threat. After Australia had the Bondi Beach shooting, our Prime Minister didn't want to say Islamic extremism. Yet in Indonesia, the president prior to Prabowo Widodo campaigned on eradicating it, clamping down on it. Muslim nations can identify it. More Muslims die as a result of it than anyone else. You see where I'm going with this? Yeah, in the West, we're terrified because someone will say, you're Islamophobic. No, my fight against Islamic extremism is also to protect innocent Muslims who die as a result of it. So you need to wake up. And look, if you're listening to this show right now, then I know that you are awoken. I have no doubt. If you're a Mark Levin fan and you listen to him, then I know you are awoken, but plenty in your nation are not. Plenty in your country are not. And not only, again, are they not awake to the threat, but they're engaging in activities that help it prosper and thrive and grow. And yes, I'm looking at you, middle-aged, and yes, I might be one, early 40s, middle-aged Western women with blue hair who march in gays for Gaza. I'm looking at you. And again, I wish this was exaggerating. I wish, but it requires strength to fight. It requires courage. And it's no longer an enemy that is far, far away. That's still tough and challenging, but it's somewhat more simple, isn't it? This is no longer an enemy far away. This is already within. Strength is required. You have no other choice. And by the way, I'm focusing on one enemy here. You've got multiples. These midterms matter. Now, when we come back, AOC, our favorite intellectual giant, has said something next to El Sayed that you will not believe. We'll be back with that shortly. I'm Erin Molan, filling in for Mark Levin.
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9: Tonight it'll be cloudy and breezy with showers and thunderstorms likely. We'll drop down to a low around 64. Tomorrow the gusty winds are going to continue along with the chance of showers and possible thunderstorms. We'll reach highs near 71 and lows around 40. 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

0: Molan here, filling in for the great one, for Mark Levin. It's great to have your company. Thank you so much for joining me. I really appreciate it. We've just gone through exactly what the Muslim Brotherhood is, and this is off the back of the alleged ties, and alleged is a word I probably don't have to use at this stage, but let's continue for now with Abdu El Sayed. Now, I want to bring you some sound of AOC campaigning alongside him. Have a listen to this. Go.
1: On that list, on what they're making harder, what they're not going to give people student loans for, and it's nurses, it's teachers, it's social workers. They don't want women to go to college, y'all. And they don't want, and they're defunding the ability for nurses, for people to become nurses, teachers, social workers. We have to understand what the deal is here.
0: They don't want people to go to college. Women to go to college is what AOC says. And this is radio, so you clearly can't watch. Next to her, Abdu El Sayed is sitting there nodding like it's the smartest, most brilliant thing that has ever come out of someone's mouth. I can't believe it. Trump doesn't want women to go to college. I mean, A, that is utterly ridiculous. It's not even worth debunking that because it's so silly. What is worth pointing out is what we've just talked about for most of the last hour, which is the alleged links El Sayed has to the Muslim Brotherhood, an Islamic extremist organization, who, by the way, really treasure women and their value to the world and their education. Come on, you could not make this up. I'm watching this and I'm watching him nodding at her accusing Trump of not wanting women to go to college. And I'm thinking, wow, what about Afghanistan, where millions of girls are not allowed to go to school? That's what I'm thinking. What about Iran, where, I mean, gosh, it's not even about not going to college. If you show a strand of hair in the wrong way, not only are you in trouble, you're killed. Can we talk maybe, Abdu El Sayed, about some of the beliefs that you share that are not exactly supportive of women? I mean, gosh, if they only stopped women from going to college, that'd be a good day. That'd be a win for women in areas that are ruled by this Islamic extremism. So it's just a little bit rich, I think, to be honest, when he is sitting there nodding, given what his sisters posted, given what his father-in-law supports, given what his mother allegedly did, given what he has allegedly signed up to, and I've taken you all through it. To sit there and nod and try and infer that President Donald Trump does not want women to go to college. How many women are there, by the way, in his administration? Chief of Staff, Susie Wiles. He is surrounded by incredibly impressive women. So again, ladies and gentlemen, forgive me for not buying into the BS, because that's what it is. I'm Erin Molan, filling in for Mark Levin. We'll be back. Plenty more to come. Thanks for your company.

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8: News alert, a deadly shooting at an Oregon elementary school. I'm Lee Silicera. Fox News has learned 3 children and 1 adult have been killed when a gunman opened fire at the Silver Rail Elementary School in Bend, Oregon. Bend police spokeswoman Sheila Miller says reports of the shooting began early this afternoon.
9: A shooter outside of the building shooting into a car. And within about a minute, we were receiving multiple 911 calls from within the school. Our officers were on scene at 102, and the shooter was down seconds later.
8: Miller says the shooter was killed at the scene, but it's not clear if the person was shot by police or a bystander. 2 others remain at a hospital. President Trump says the Pentagon will not live stream the execution of Fort Hood shooter Nidal Hassan. This coming after both Republicans and Democrats spoke out against it. The Pentagon says Hassan's execution by firing squad will proceed on December 3rd. Suspicious substances found in letters delivered to congressional and election offices around the country.
10: Packages containing what's described as a powdery substance forced evacuations at the state election offices of Louisiana and Oklahoma this week. And the Ohio Secretary of State says the Postal Service intercepted a package intended for its office. The Senate has also been informed of an investigation of messages sent to congressional offices. Federal agencies are investigating the letters and warning recipients to treat the packages as potentially hazardous. A similar threat occurred in 2023, when several election offices were sent envelopes containing fentanyl.
8: Fox's Jared Halpern at the White House. FBI agents and analysts fired for their roles in the investigation into President Trump's retention of classified documents at his Florida home are suing to get their jobs back, calling their termination unlawful acts of political retribution. FBI Director Kash Patel says the fired employees weaponized the Bureau. 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
7: Pittsburgh weather.
3: Tonight it'll be cloudy and breezy with showers and thunderstorms likely. We'll drop down to a low around 64. Tomorrow the gusty winds are going to continue along with a chance of showers and possible thunderstorms. We'll reach highs near 71 and lows around 40. 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
2: Welcome to the Mark Levin Show. My name is Erin Molan, clearly not Mark Levin. I'm an Australian broadcaster. I have the absolute honour of filling in for someone I consider to be a hero, to be honest with you. So thank you for giving me a chance. Thank you so much for listening. I care deeply about your country. Yes, I'm an Aussie, but I make a show, the Erin Molan Show, that is for America, because I know that the future for my 8-year-old is deeply tied to the success, strength, and prosperity of your nation. So I fight for American strength as much as you do. We've spent the past hour talking a lot about Abdul El-Sayed and these alleged links to the Muslim Brotherhood. We'll get back to a little bit more of that in the last hour as well. I want to thank you. I'm getting a few comments in on my opening monologue. And essentially, I spoke to you about my why I care so much, why you need to care so much, why these midterms matter, why you have to vote, what's at stake. You cannot defeat a threat you refuse to understand. And I want to thank you for the feedback, and I'll talk again about that at the top of the next hour, so make sure you stay with us. Right now, though,
0: I want to talk about Justin Murphy, not just talk about him. This is a New Jersey Republican Senate hopeful, but talk to him. Now, you will have seen this, no doubt, this viral moment from his debate. Just a reminder, in case you missed it, go.
1: President Trump calls you and says, I'll do whatever you want. What do I do in Iran? What's your answer?
4: Finish it. Finish that war in a positive manner. We can't wait halfway through and decide we don't want to do this anymore. The Iranian Islamic Revolutionary Guard Corps is a radical terrorist organization that has deprived the Iranian people and the Persian people of their history and of a decent life. They have murdered, raped, tortured, assassinated, promoted, and promoted terrorism all throughout the world, especially in the region of the Middle East. They are a cancer on human existence. I remember as a young boy watching those walls of our, November of 1979, watching the radical Islamic terrorists storm over the walls of our embassy, and 52 Americans held for 444 days. And ever since November of 79, the IRGC in Iran has done nothing but export terror, murder, rape, oppression, and assassination to the region and to the world, and it's time it stops. Four decades is enough. The Iranian people have suffered enough, and I would say, Mr. President, put your cowboy hat on and get out there and kick some ass and get this done and done right.
0: Isn't he brilliant? Now, I was a little bit nervous when I was watching this initially, and when he first said, finish the job, there was this silence. And I thought, no, please don't turn on him, crowd. You know the kind of, you know where he's from. Come on, no. And then, as he got momentum, and he nailed it. He had no preparation. He didn't know that question was coming. He got to the end moment, and it was the loudest applause of that entire debate. That says something. It's also a great example of when you actually explain to Americans why President Trump had to act. Not because he's a warmonger, not because he desperately wanted chaos, not because he wanted to exhibit American power, because he had to. He had to act. Now, I got to chat to Justin Murphy. This is a little bit of our conversation. I wanted to ask him some of the questions I'm sure you've got in your mind as well. Go. Justin Murphy, it is such a pleasure to welcome you here, and I thank you very profusely for your service. Welcome, welcome. That was the moment that made you go viral, essentially a household name. Did you expect that reaction?
5: Yeah, hello, Aaron. First, thank you for having us. Our campaign is very appreciative of time to spend with you. And we certainly enjoy the viral nature of it. We love the splash that it's given us. The expanded social media footprint is very welcome for our campaign. When I speak, it's always from the heart. There's nothing scripted, no speech writing, no teleprompter. You know, that was in my heart, so that's what came out as far for that issue. And I always speak that way. I just like to be viewed by people as genuine and authentic and sincere. And, you know, it just was a moment that caught fire. So we're happy for it, but we did not script it. No. So we're a little surprised, but pleasantly surprised.
0: I love that. I'm exactly the same. I travel the world and speak at a lot of events, and I'll get up there and I'll say to people, I haven't prepared a speech. I haven't written a note. And it's not because I don't take this very seriously or I'm not grateful for the opportunity. It's because I want you to know that what I say now comes from the heart. It is genuinely what I think, feel, and the way I express it is authentic and genuine, and I think it's so much more powerful. So all power to you. Can you tell me what you mean by finish the job?
5: Yeah, finish it was, I mean, that was the first thing that came out was, you know, that the moderator asked me, what advice would you give President Trump? And I said, finish it. You know, we cannot get into a murky ending where we're kicking the can down the road. If we're going to undertake a policy position as we have under President Trump, where we are no longer going to kick the can down the road. And this is, the president spoke about this to the UN General Assembly, if you recall his speech there. He said, you know, we're going to think about the next generation of Americans, not the next election. And we're going to do what we have to do to solve this problem long term so that young Americans do not know what the words Straits of Hormuz mean. They will not have to. Now, Now, it's not easy. It's very difficult. But doing the right thing usually is the difficult thing to do. But the Republican Party, we're the adults in the room. We are showing leadership and vision. We're right about the next generation of Americans. Kicking the can down the road just makes the problem more difficult to solve later. And it's an irresponsible thing to do. So what we really have to look at, and you know, I hate to say this, it's the regime change. That's kind of a dirty word that nobody wants to utter. Yes, you can do what our military's done. Keep the strait open, abolish their Air Force, destroy their Navy, destroy their nuclear weapons, or destroy their nuclear program, destroy their facilities for defense and ballistic missile production, cut off their aid to their proxies throughout the region that promote and foment terror and destability. But, you know, we can't leave the IRGC in charge. We can't leave radical mullahs in charge. As Americans, we do not have common ground with them. There was no common ground with radical Islamic terrorists. There's no common ground with IRGC. You cannot trust them. You cannot trust anything they sign. So you really have to get something in place as a transition from a tyrannical, authoritarian, murderous regime so that the Persian and the Iranian people can self-determine. And that's really the ultimate goal here. That would bring a stability and a peace that we haven't seen in that part of the world in decades. And the people of Iran deserve this. They have suffered enough. They've been murdered, manslaughtered, raped, tortured, imprisoned, suppressed, oppressed. The mullahs have only exported war, assassination, terror, destabilizing any peace chance in the Middle East. So it's time. And like I said in my answer, four decades is long enough. It's time the civilized world, along with a majority of those Sunni Muslim nations in the Gulf, the literal Gulf countries who are on our side in this matter, we do something for the Iranian people for long-term stability and peace. And that has to be the IRGC needs to go.
0: He's so smart. And I know that the words, the phrase regime change strike fear into the hearts of many Americans. I get it. As I said, my father fought in Iraq. He was chief of operations for the US and coalition forces as an Australian general. He was there for a year. I get it. But I want to talk more about that and give you my thoughts. Let's so first quickly hear from President Trump, who spoke about Iran last night. Then I want to talk to you about how it all ties in. Go.
6: But I will tell you, I think there's a great thing happening. And the people see what we've accomplished. There's never been the golden age of America. And the Iran war will end very soon. It's going to end very soon. As soon as I want it to end, it'll end. But it's going to end very soon. They'll never have a nuclear weapon. And oil prices will drop like a rock.
0: And that's true. It will end when President Trump wants it to end. Whether that's before the midterms or after, I think get it done now would be my take. But I get it. There's other things at play. I get it. Let's have a think about what Justin just said then regarding who this regime is and the fact that he was brave enough to talk about regime change. Now, it's not America's job to go in and change regimes, absolutely. But you'll recall President Trump said very early on to the people of Iran, we will create the conditions for you to take back your country. You, not for America to go in there and rule, the people of Iran. And can I make this point as well? Again, I reiterate, it is not America's job to police the world, but it is America first to not have the Islamic regime of Iran in power. They are a group who want to destroy you. And it's two very different things, by the way. To want to destroy you is one thing, whatever. To have the capability to destroy you is another thing entirely. They had both. That's when it becomes a real threat. Not to mention the death to America and the thousands of lives of Americans they've already taken. This is a regime who wants to destroy you and is committing everything it can to doing so. It is America first to not have that capability, to not have them in power, and not just because they then can't eradicate you essentially with a nuclear bomb. Again, no, not an exaggeration. But who do they cozy up to? Who are their kind of brothers in arms? The Chinese Communist Party. How much does it hurt Xi Jinping to not have the Islamic regime of Iran in power? What about Putin? North Korea? Not only would you be getting rid of an enemy there who not only wants to do you harm, but has the capability to do you harm, but you're taking away a crucial ally from your other enemies. That is a big deal. And again, every president prior to Trump spoke about this threat. About 6 months ago, I went through and I got the audio or the print quotation or whatever it was from every single president over the last 50 years. And they had all expressed how much of a threat this regime was to Americans. All of them without fail. Yet only one had the courage to do something about it. And at a pretty good time too, given how close they were to developing the weapon they can use, the nuclear weapon. Ballistic missiles are bad enough. They're dangerous enough. So what Justin Murphy says is absolutely spot on. It is America first to defeat this enemy. The job is not done yet, but they've done a hell of a lot of it already. But if it goes softly, softly now, or if you give more power to the other mob, because this is what they want, of course. Don't forget this. The Islamic regime of Iran are desperate for the Democrats, the nutcases, the radicals to grab more power. Because they're on their side. They're on their side. They all hate America. They're in this together. You cannot hand them that. That is the definition of insanity. It's suicide. You cannot do it. So in November, you gotta vote. You've gotta enable this administration to finish the job. You love your kids? Yeah, of course you do. I love my daughter. I care much more about her life than I do about my own. It's a love that's, it's impossible, isn't it, to describe. You all know this if you've got kids or people you love, people in your family, people you care about. There is nothing I wouldn't do to ensure that she has the childhood that I had. And I'm not talking about the big stuff, guys. I'm not talking about grand gestures. I'm talking about playing on the street. I'm talking about going to school. I'm talking about being safe in her country, in your country, in our countries. That's what's at stake here. That's what's at stake. You can, of course, call me if you want. 877-381-3811.

0: My name is Erin Molan. I'm filling in for the great one, Mark Levin. I appreciate your company. Thank you so much for joining me on this very exciting little journey. I usually hate when people say journey, but it feels like a journey. We'll be back with plenty more. There's so much more to come.
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12: Pittsburgh weather.
13: Tonight it'll be cloudy and breezy with showers and thunderstorms likely. We'll drop down to a low around 64. Tomorrow the gusty winds are going to continue along with the chance of showers and possible thunderstorms. We'll reach highs near 71 and lows around 40. This is Lisa Marie on the Talk of Pittsburgh 1320 WJAS.
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to the Mark Levin Show. My name is Erin Molan. It is great to have your company. I'm filling in. Thank you so much from the Erin Molan Show. Yes, I know, creatively named. I'm in good company. It's such an honor to be here. When we come back, we've got a couple of minutes here, but when we come back, I want to take you somewhere that I'm pretty confident every single person listening has never been. And that is inside a Hamas tunnel in Gaza. I was in Israel last week and I did that really silly, ridiculous, I mean, ill-thought-out thing that journalists, you know, never do, which is go somewhere myself and see for myself and then tell the truth afterwards. Now, I'm not Israeli, I'm not Jewish, I'm a Catholic Australian, and for those of you who don't know, I guess I kind of came into a little bit of profile in your country off the back of October 7 when I again did that ridiculous thing of speaking out against the terrorists and standing staunchly with the victims of that horrific terrorist attack, and that was considered controversial, go figure. But I was there to host a memorial for October 7 and I got to go into Gaza. I want to bring that to you. I also met with the Prime Minister, the President, the Foreign Minister. I want to talk to you about that trip and, of course, relate it back to why it matters, why their strength, freedom, prosperity should matter to you as Americans. What I learned there, what I saw in those tunnels, and you might recall Angelina Jolie, I'm sure you're all huge fans, a couple of weeks ago, did a post to her millions talking about Google Earth maps now show Gaza then and Gaza now and showed the rubble. And then showed what was there before and pointed out apparently that Israel is so evil. Well, Angelina, why don't you go and see and understand why there is rubble above? And I'll tell you why. Because there are terror tunnels below where terrorists launched attacks, hid themselves, not their women and children, they're cowards. I want to take you there when we come back. Plenty more to come on The Mark Levin Show. I'm Erin Molan. Great to have your company. See you soon.

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1: Pittsburgh weather.
10: Tonight it'll be cloudy and breezy with showers and thunderstorms likely. We'll drop down to a low around 64. Tomorrow the gusty winds are going to continue along with a chance of showers and possible thunderstorms. We'll reach highs near 71 and lows around 40. 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
1: I was once called the female Mark Levin. Online who thought that would be an insult. Well, it was the greatest compliment of my life. My name is Erin Molan, clearly not Mark Levin, filling in for Mark Levin. Great to have your company. I'm an Australian journalist, a host of the Erin Molan Show. I care deeply about America. I cover all things America. I thank you for your company. I would love to take you now to Israel, and more specifically into Gaza, into a terror tunnel. And do that thing that so many in the mainstream media refuse to do, which is actually be journalists, go and see it for themselves, not just believe propaganda or Hamas information. They go and see it for themselves. I did that. I spent 4 nights in Israel last week. I was there to host a memorial for October 7. Of course, the worst loss of Jewish life since the Holocaust, a horrific massacre that the world determined fairly quickly afterwards was Israel's fault. Of course. Shock me. I don't think I'll ever comprehend the reaction of the world. And again, I'm a Catholic Australian. I'm not Jewish. I'm not Israeli, but I'm a human being. A human being. And it is so hard to comprehend how quickly the world turned. So hard to comprehend. This is my fourth or fifth trip to Israel. I wanted to see for myself. I wanted to see the tunnels from which they launched October 7. The tunnels where the cowards, the terrorists hid. Not their women, not their children, the terrorists. I wanted to see where they kept hostages for hundreds of days, some of them. And don't for a second, ladies and gentlemen, think that the threat has been extinguished in Gaza. It hasn't. There are still terrorists. There is still a significant threat. In fact, they are rebuilding. They are recruiting youngsters. It's what they do. I met with the Prime Minister, Netanyahu. I met with the President, Herzog. The Foreign Minister. I want to talk about that as well. But first, this is a little bit of the story that I did. And I didn't want this to be polished or to be perfect or heavily curated. I wanted it to feel as though you were there with me in that tunnel, as awful as it might seem or feel. And it's not exactly a, you know, tourist hotspot. I get it. But you have to understand the threat in order to defeat it. You need to know who these people are. Go.
2: Okay, so we are about to go into a tunnel that's fairly close to the border with Israel, but was only discovered 8 months ago. A tunnel that's built underneath a neighborhood that was on the edge here. Some of the people living here are aware of it, some of them weren't, but only 8 months ago, which is really interesting given we're 3 years now since October 7, and this is very close to the Israeli border, but this was discovered only 8 months ago, as I said. It's also extraordinary that they haven't even really scratched the surface in terms of how many of these terror tunnels actually exist in Gaza. So this is the entrance to the tunnel. So this is often the part that mainstream media, celebrities, influencers won't show you. And that is the terror network that lives underneath Gaza. Underneath. So October 7 occurred. 1,200 people slaughtered. Many of those attacks launched from within these terror tunnels. Hostages brought in, including babies, many of them brought into tunnels just like this one. War ensued. War is horrific. War is devastation. War is suffering, absolutely. But you cannot pretend like this was an unprovoked attack by Israel. That does not help any child in Gaza. Their people were taken hostage, hundreds of them. The Hamas terrorists didn't say, we made a mistake, we'll never do it again. They said loudly and publicly, the first chance we get, we will do it again and again. Israel had to get its people back. It had to eliminate the threat. It had to destroy these tunnels. Hamas used their people as human shields. They hide like cowards in these tunnels. Whilst their families are above, they launch weapons from these tunnels under schools, under hospitals, under homes. Don't post part of the story.
3: They are here and now entering this tunnel, this government just 8 months ago by the IDF in central Gaza.
2: This is where the original, this is where they built. Okay. Wow. Okay, so this is one of the tunnels. Oh, I've just hit my head. So it's 170 centimeters tall. I'm 177 centimeters tall. And this is what they have done with plenty of money.

0: It's so intact. That's what struck me. Above ground, no. Below, so intact. It shows what they value as a society. And that is protecting the killers, the terrorists, not the people above. The terrorists. Absolutely horrific. You talk about the billions of dollars. I note that your former President Obama was talking in the last 24 hours, and he has said, and of course he's talking in Ireland, shock me, playing to the crowd, no doubt. But he said something to the effect of that Israel has ceded the moral high ground here. Sorry, what? Sorry, what? What, the terrorists had it prior, Barack? Is that what you're trying to say? You know, the kind of billions that you gave to the Islamic regime of Iran went to Hamas, the terrorists who launched October 7. It funded them. Ceded the moral high ground. Kamala Harris has spoken about October 7. No, sorry, no, she hasn't. She's spoken about Israel's response to October 7. Can we have a little play of that, please? Go.
1: America must use our leverage to ensure our actions align with our interests. It is in our interest to hold our allies accountable for their share of global defense, to ensure trade benefits American workers and consumers, and to uphold our moral obligation to human rights and international law. To be sure, America has at times fallen short on that one. Most recently, the failure to use our leverage to curtail the Israeli government's horrific conduct in the war in Gaza. Both under the current administration, which offers Netanyahu a blank check, and our administration before, where we should have acted sooner and more forcefully.
0: You know how she doesn't mention October 7th? She mentions Israel's horrific response. We should have done more to curtail it. Again, I say, Kamala, it's lovely and wonderful and so welcome that you finally decided to admit some failings under the Biden administration, of which you were a big part. That's wonderful. Of course, not regarding the border that you completely screwed up, the hundreds of thousands of children who went missing. No, of course not the Americans who died as a result of it. No, not at all. Not Putin invading Ukraine under your watch. No, not at all, Kamala. You would like to use this moment to say that you failed in curtailing Israel's response. Like, sorry, to what, Kamala? October 7? I tell you where you may have curtailed it. Potentially Barack Obama not giving billions to the Islamic regime of Iran, who funds the terrorists who launched October 7. Is it as obvious to everyone else as it is to me? These people are insane. Again, self-reflection is a wonderful thing, but I reckon there's about 34 other areas that Kamala could have started if she's decided to suddenly speak about the shortcomings of her and Biden's time in office. But of course, Israel, Israel, the obsession is real, Israel. I left Israel 3 days ago with the greatest feeling of optimism that I've had. And as I said, I've been multiple times since October 7. It no longer strikes me as we are struggling, suffering victims. And look, they're the strongest people in the world. They have to be. Look at what's on their doorstep. But I felt a defiance that I haven't felt before. A resolve. An absolute resolve. And don't get me wrong, you might be sitting there thinking, well, what does this have to do with us in Texas or in Florida? Wherever you are, everything. They are at the forefront of the fight that will eventually keep you safe. A fight that, whether you like it or not, you are heavily engaged in right now. Because the enemy that wants to destroy them, yep, they're coming for you too. And again, I could say, but don't worry, because they're far away. No, they're not. No, they're not. They're already within. It's all connected. caring about this is America.

0: first. This is the point here. But I tell you what, there is some strength and resolve there that I hadn't felt prior. I told you I met with Prime Minister Netanyahu. Off camera. He is, I mean, committed is not a strong enough word. And people will say, oh, he hasn't taken responsibility. He hasn't said sorry. He hasn't done this. You know what I would rather at this stage, whilst the threat still exists? I'd rather a Prime Minister through his actions, commit to ensuring this will never happen again to his people. Ending the threat through strength. That is the way in which he can say, I am taking responsibility. And down the track, use words, whatever you want. Go for gold. But if I'm in Israel now, that's my priority. And here in America, wherever you are around the world, if you value life, it should be yours too. Look at the difference. Generally speaking, we are a people who are willing to die to save lives. Think about that. Think about it. The members of our Defence Force, the most incredibly brave people, willing to die to save lives. They are willing to die to take lives. Both are willing to die for very different reasons. It's so obvious. It's not complex. It is the greatest fight between good and evil. That's it. You don't need to be a Rhodes Scholar. You don't need to have an honors degree. You just need to wake up and pick a team. Which side are you on, America? I know what side I'm on. Which side are you on? Because you bear a greater responsibility than I do. I can't do much. I can use my voice. You can vote to ensure the people in charge of your country, the strongest, biggest, greatest nation on earth, love it and are willing to die to defend it. Don't give power to those who want to destroy you. That's when it all comes undone. Marco Rubio made such a great speech last week in Greece. He spoke about the fact that you still have a choice now. But that choice may not be there in even just a little while. You still have a choice now. Exercise that right in a clever way, America, because the rest of us are relying heavily upon you for it. My name is Erin Molan. I'm filling in for Mark Levin. It's such an honor to be with you. You can call in if you like, 877-381-3811. Love to chat to you. Eric, I see your call. We will take that, I promise you, at some stage. We'll be back shortly. Stay with us.
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7: Tonight it'll be cloudy and breezy with showers and thunderstorms likely. We'll drop down to a low around 64. Tomorrow the gusty winds are going to continue along with a chance of showers and possible thunderstorms. We'll reach highs near 71 and lows around 40. This is Lisa Marie on the Talk of Pittsburgh, 1320 WJAS.
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0: Levin Show. Erin Molan filling in for the great one. Thank you so much for your company. Eric from Denver, thank you so much for listening and thank you for calling in.
1: I have to say, Erin, you are a breath of fresh air.
0: Bless you.
1: I've been listening to you. I've never listened to you before, and oh my gosh, do we need your voice more than ever.
0: Bless you, Eric. Thank you. That means so much. I mean that. Thank you. I'm very grateful.
1: So I called in. I voted for our president 3 times. I support, I would say, 90% of his policies or our country's policies. I do have concerns with how I have concerns with the constant rhetoric of we're going to make a deal. I want to make a deal. We're close to making a deal. Because what stands out in my memory is how he chanted the same thing many years ago when we were involved in this country called Afghanistan and fighting the Taliban. Mm-hmm. And it was the same thing. Want to make a deal with the Taliban. Make a deal with the Taliban. Make a deal. And we all know how that worked out. It was a complete and total fail. He left our enemy intact. In the same way Israel right now is leaving their enemies intact by not finishing them off when they have the ability and the time is right to do that. The idea that he's going to be able to make a deal or anyone can make a deal with the IRG.
0: Yeah.
1: It's futile. I lived in an Arab country during the Arab Spring, back in 2010 and 2011. I've seen it firsthand. You can't reason with some people on this planet. There's just no reasoning with them.
0: Eric, you are speaking my language. I'm now your biggest fan as well. I get it, absolutely. The point I would make is that with the Taliban, there's a difference between being evil and having the capability to do significant damage to America. Biden's withdrawal was an utter disaster, absolutely. I do not want to deal with the Islamic regime of Iran. You cannot do a deal with the devil. I get it. I am with you. I have faith that there will be no deal. It will be job done. Stay with us. Plenty more to come. Thanks, Eric.

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6: This is a Fox News alert. The shooter was a teenager. I'm Lee Silicera. Law enforcement says a 16-year-old armed with a shotgun opened fire at an elementary school in Bend, Oregon.
7: Federal law enforcement sources tell Fox three children and one adult were killed during a shooting at Silver Rail Elementary School in Bend, Oregon. The shooter was also killed. Bend Police Communications Manager Sheila Miller telling reporters officials responded to reports of an active shooter at the school. Miller revealing at least two other people were taken to the hospital, but not sharing other details. Bend is about 160 miles southeast of Portland, Oregon.
6: Fox's Kristen Goodwin. Federal law enforcement says the teenager was shot and killed by a bystander with a concealed carry permit. The school serves children from kindergarten to fifth grade. FBI Director Kash Patel says agents from the Portland office are on the scene. The FBI and the Postal Service investigating suspicious mailings, including some sent to state elections officials and lawmakers' offices. The FBI says some contain an unknown substance. Former FBI agent